0: resumed as the ceasefire agreement has officially broken down.
1: For a second consecutive night, U.S. forces are carrying out airstrikes inside Iran. This is something that President Trump said earlier here at a NATO summit in Ankara, Turkey, that would probably happen in response to Iran targeting those three commercial vessels in the Strait of Hormuz.
0: That's Fox's Lucas Tomlinson reporting from Turkey. And to Dayton, the man who killed a teen near the RTA hub downtown gets at least 28 years in prison. Julius Williamson shot Alfred Hale III after the two got into an argument last year. Williamson's girlfriend is also headed to prison.
2: She knew that Williamson could not have a gun because of a prior felony conviction on his record, but she chose to carry a gun for him anyways. And Williamson reached into her purse, pulled out that gun, and used it in the murder.
0: And that's News Center 7's John Bedell reporting. A man is arrested in connection to a stabbing in Dayton yesterday. It happened around 2 in the afternoon on South Main Street. As a Dayton cop was flagged down by the injured 39-year-old man, the man said he was stabbed about a block away. He was taken to a hospital and is expected to be okay. A 48-year-old man was later found and taken into custody. No word yet, though, on any names or charges. Out to Vinton County, one of the four adults arrested after 16 children were rescued from an Ohio home last month is out of jail. Gary Sider Sr. was granted a bond after he fell and experienced a serious medical issue while being transported to court yesterday. If he's released from the hospital, he will get a GPS monitor. Investigators say the children were trapped in a single room filled with feces for 4 years. The grandmother, mother, and father are still behind bars.
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0: Up to Columbus, a new bill signed by Governor DeWine is taking on catalytic converter theft.
4: The law creates more transparent guidelines for businesses, especially scrap metal dealers. It increases penalties for theft and receiving stolen property if that property is a catalytic converter. The law will take effect in 90 days.
0: And that's WHIO's Ron Otto reporting. Taking a look at the live Doppler 7 radar, it's all clear around the Miami Valley. 84 degrees in Springboro, 81 in Urbana, 83 in downtown Dayton. Our next scheduled news in less than 30 minutes and immediately when it breaks. I'm Ian James on 1290 at 95.7 WHIO Dayton's News and Talk. 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
5: Thursday is looking partly cloudy and warm, high of 88 degrees. There'll be a slight chance of storms late in the day. For Friday, that's our best chance of rain for the week. Hopefully you get some rain because there's not much of a chance after Friday. Mostly cloudy, 84 the high. Saturday, just a stray shower possible, partly cloudy, 81 degrees. Sunday, mix of sun and clouds with a high of 84. And Monday, plenty of sunshine with a high of 87. I'm Chief Meteorologist Austin Chaney for Dayton Severe Weather Station, 1290 and 95.7 WHIO.
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1: I finally saved up for enough money to buy a condo in Tehran. Doesn't sound like it's going to be there by the end of the day. President Trump running out of patience with the Ayatollah.
2: I'm as mad as hell, and I'm not going to take this anymore.
1: The ceasefire is over. The strikes in the Strait are back on. We'll try to make some sense of it in this hour. Of course, no greater source of fire and fury than the downfall of Graham Plattner, as more Democrats going on record calling for him to resign his, I guess, bid for the Senate. I don't even know what you call it at this point, because they want him out. He's doing the old, I should pick my successor. But you know it's bad when even Elizabeth Warren is having reservations. 888-788-9910 if you want to be a part of today's show. We have the same rule every day. You're all welcome. Doesn't matter what you identify as. Doesn't matter who you vote for. We absolutely don't care what you're attracted to sexually. Again, most of my friends in the taxi garage were from the Middle East. So if I'm not going to judge them, I'm not going to judge you. Be a Republican, be a Democrat, be a Libertarian, be an Independent. Just don't be a... Happy Wednesday, everybody. Byron Donald's going to be on the show today. He is, of course, the overwhelming favorite to be the next governor in the great state of Florida. So we're excited to have BD back in New York. He's on a little media field trip. We're also going to talk to one of my favorite people anywhere, Tiffany Smiley. From the great state of Washington, you might not know this, Tiffany Smiley is making her debut this weekend on my TV show, Fox News Saturday Night with Jimmy Failla.
3: We're moving on now.
1: Yeah, they all think that on the way in. Then they do 5 minutes of the show. And they look at me and they're like...
4: Have you ever had a checkup?
1: I have. My checkup went just fine. But as we sit here right now, we're not talking about me or my mental faculties. Obviously, the big concern in politics revolves around Mitch McConnell's mental faculties, because a bunch of Republicans popped up yesterday and claimed to have spoken directly with Mitch McConnell. Scott Jennings over at CNN said it. He said, we spoke for about 20 minutes. We were talking about world events. And give Scott Jennings credit. It is not easy to talk for 20 minutes on a Ouija board. Okay, that is not anywhere.
5: That's true. That is true.
1: No, I kid. We hope Mitch McConnell is in fine health. I do not believe he's brain dead. Because if, in fact, he was brain dead, the Democrats would have nominated him for president by now.
6: I agree with that.
1: But as we get underway... Leave me out of this. Leave all these silly jokes out of this. Here's Trump on Iran, clip one.
7: It's a very interesting question. To me, I think it's over. I don't want to deal with them anymore. They're scum. You know what scum is? They're scum. They're sick people. They're led by sick people. And they're vicious, violent people. And if they had a nuclear weapon, they'd use it. As far as I'm concerned, it's over. I'll speak to our negotiators. They want to negotiate. They're good people. Steve Witkoff, Jared Kushner. But they have to come back to me. As far as I'm concerned, it's just a waste of time dealing with them.
1: That is Donald Trump. Okay. And he has essentially arrived at the same junction previous administrations arrived at when it came to Iran and their on again, off again, bad faith negotiations.
8: I'm sick and tired of all this bullshit.
1: Okay. Iran, and I told you this. Either internally or externally, there is a calculus in their strategy sessions that tells them they can slow roll Trump. Hey, we want to make a deal. You're the great Trump. It's America. We want to, you know, normalize relations. We don't need any uranium. And then the next thing you know, they go out and they shoot a boat in the Strait of Hormuz. And the next thing you know, we're back out of the ceasefire. And what a lot of them believe is Trump is hell-bent on getting the gas prices down. He obviously wants to have a strong showing in the midterms. And they believe they can slow-roll him and force his hand politically.
9: Wrong.
1: From the clip Josh just cut about the Trump man, it sounds like they can slow-roll him to about sundown tonight. And that slow-rolling is going to end. Take it away, Josh.
10: Are you going to try to take out more tonight?
7: Will we go tonight? You know, normally I wouldn't tell you, but you know what? There's not a thing they can do about it. So the answer is probably.
11: President Trump.
7: Terrible military strategy. He just said he's going to that. Yeah.
11: President
7: they deserve it.
1: Wow. So that is the Trump man saying that, yes, we are going to bomb Iran again tonight.
12: I got a bad feeling about this.
1: Stock market pretty much echoing the sentiments of Harrison Ford in that clip. Dow down about 700 points today. And, you know, the price of oil might even see a bit of a spike. But the reality is, Trump, when it comes to the biggest sponsor of state terrorism in the world, having a nuke, he isn't really concerned with the politics as much as he's concerned with the progress that needs to be made here. And that might be the hard lesson Iran is about to learn. And to be clear, Trump is learning a lesson just the same. Okay. There is almost a language barrier between his negotiating team and the Iranians, in the sense that when we say things like, hey, we'll stabilize your country, you'll all get rich, you'll have peace in the Middle East, they don't hear that in translation as a good thing. And it's not because we have a sign language interpreter or a translator dealing with them in bad faith. It's that they don't value those things. Okay, the lesson Trump and his negotiating team is learning from Iran is that they are different from the rest of the Middle East for a reason. Meaning everybody who signed on to the Abraham Accords hated Israel, just like Iran, so they're pretty similar in that regard. But those other Arabic nations value human life on a level that Iran does not. Iran is a bunch of religious fanatics. In some instances, they want to die. They absolutely don't care about wealth, because when you are in that type of oppressive regime like the one they run, where the women really don't have rights, they do have their faces covered in public, gays and trans people don't even have the acknowledgement of meaning, like if you are gay in Iran, you're not getting Pride Month, you're getting a firing squad. Okay, two gay guys get married in Iran, they don't play Here Comes the Bride, they play Here Comes the Cops. It's over. So you understand, they don't value human rights on the level that we do. So when Trump tries to say things to Iran that have worked with previous Middle Eastern nations, like the United Arab Emirates, okay, he traditionally goes in there and says, hey, why are you guys blowing each other up? You know how rich you could be? Let's open up a Simon Mall, throw in an Applebee's. Come on, you guys like the Gap? Let's do some American commerce over here, baby. If you just stop sponsoring terrorism and suicide bombing the Israelis, we could have nice things. But the reality is, the people that run these regimes already have all the nice things. It's the people, the citizens, that get starved. It's the quality of everyday life for people not up in the tippy top of the Ayatollah power rankings that actually get the bill for the malfeasance that happens at the tippy top of a corrupt government like this. So what Trump is trying to do is court the Iranians through the traditional means, you know, little more carrot, little less stick. Hey, how about you come in here and you make a bunch of money and we calm things down? Unfortunately, Iran doesn't respond to as much of the carrot as they do the stick, which is why we're bombing the strait again. The calculus that isn't computing for them is that they think there's a place where Trump will draw the line. I don't actually believe there is. Like the troops right now, Pete Hegseth, the Pentagon, the military brass, they're dying to blow stuff up, man. They really are. Okay, they just finished 4 years of Joe Biden giving the troops lap dances and telling them their preferred pronouns. Guys, these men are trained to go to war. As the late, great Rush Limbaugh would say, their job is to break stuff and kill people. Well, the only thing that's been broken in the 4 years under Biden was their will to live, because some guy in a dress named Cinnabuns was twerking on our troops. They didn't like it. They're dying to get back into the ring and throw a few haymakers, and Iran's given them a lot of excuses to do so. Okay, and the reality is, there's more at play here than Iran, because us being the most fierce fighting force in the history of the world, us being the world's greatest economic and military superpower, okay, there's a message being sent to the rest of the bad guys through the way we treat Iran. Okay, if we take it from Iran, that's a signal to them we might take it too. Okay, that's why the Afghan troop withdrawal was so disastrous under Biden. When we pulled our troops out ahead of our civilians, and so their government collapsed, and so 13 U.S. service members killed at Abbey Gate, the rest of the world looked at America. Joe Biden, I don't know what's going on over there. The engine's running. There's nobody behind the wheel. Okay, Donald Trump is very mindful of that perception, which is why he went into Venezuela the way he did. And literally, same day, shipped the president of Venezuela up here to New York City, where he's now sitting in the Brooklyn House of Detention with P. Diddy, arguing over who went through more oil in their heyday. Okay, that is the reality of right now. He has sent those messages to the rest of the world. And a lot of this current messaging seems to be getting lost in translation. So what Donald Trump basically did in Iran last night is he fired the translator and went back to the traditional message. And it sounds like that message is going to repeat itself tonight when the sun goes down. So if I was Iran, I would buckle up, Buttercup, because the big dog ain't happy.
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2: Partly cloudy, hot on Thursday, high of 88. I'm Chief Meteorologist Austin Chaney for WHIO.
3: There it is, Fox Across America with Jimmy Fallon. President running hot over at the NATO summit, basically saying everybody there is a bunch of dirtbags, they're not paying their fair share. And apparently he's still hell-bent on getting his hands on Greenland because he sees it as a strategic importance, at least for us, that supersedes the needs of the Danish. Here's the Trump man talking about it, clip three.
7: Greenland is very important for the United States, but it's not important for Denmark. In fact, when Denmark was overrun by the Nazis in less than one day, Hitler beat them out in one day, took over, and they asked us to take care of Greenland. In fact, we took Greenland. And then stupidly, we gave it back. We shouldn't have given it back to them because we're the ones that need it. We need it for protection of the world, not just the United States. And it's very important. It doesn't help Denmark, but it helps us. And it's very important for us.
3: So that's the Trump man saying he wants Greenland. We did a story on Fox News Saturday night 2 weeks ago that if America were to invade Greenland, we would bolster our seafood supply in such a fashion that Red Lobster would be able to profitably bring back all-you-could-eat shrimp. That's we're the fattest country in the world. Okay, I don't know what the polling is on Greenland, but if you tell people we get all-you-can-eat shrimp in return for taking over Greenland, I got a feeling we're about to go to a restaurant chain called Green Lobster. Okay, I think that's a real...
8: And you're right, you're right, and you're right.
3: Okay, but what Trump is ultimately doing over there at the NATO summit is just laying down the law. Hey, we're not going to take it from Iran. We're tired of you guys not paying your fair share. Okay, NATO President Mark Rutte actually flat out said, we call it the Trump Trillion. Because since Trump entered NATO back in 2017 and started giving our allies hell for not paying their percentage of GDP, allocating it towards military... they have since been forced to step up spending. And he's still, you know, kind of cracking the whip over there right now. Because a lot of our allies, being an ally to America is like having a buddy who is a Major League Baseball player. And what I mean by that is you can hang out with this buddy because he's going to pick up the tab for every meal you eat, every drink you ever have. And oh, by the way, when you're out at the bar with the Major League Baseball player, there's a lot of hot chicks hanging out in the circle.
12: Hubba, hubba.
3: So there's a lot of advantages to being an American ally. And over the course of the last 4 or 5 decades, people have really warmed up to those advantages and tried to get away with not keeping up their end of the bargain.
26: That's just how white folks will do you.
3: Okay, he's trying to correct that record, which is something that would ultimately benefit generations of Americans. Because if Europe is safer, we are safer, number one. But number two, if they are equipped to fight their own battles, they don't become as reliant on American might. They don't become as reliant on American money. So Trump's right to do that. And it was really funny because when this first started and he was over at NATO the first time, if you remember, the political talking head class was aghast. They were like, oh my, Donald Trump. I can't believe he would talk to our allies like that, calling them out for not paying their fair share. And everybody in the media was furious.
12: The media is a bunch of losers.
3: And I say that, why? Because if they're really our allies, shouldn't they be paying their fair share?
27: I think he's got a point.
3: Yeah, they were lying about that. Because they try to mischaracterize everything Trump does. They try to tell you, you know, this is a hot-headed Hitler who doesn't know what he's doing. In one breath, he's gotten so spectacularly rich in office that this should be illegal. But in the next breath, he's a failed businessman that's destroying the economy and has no idea what he's doing. Okay, and that's the point. Nobody's even listening to themselves. Like, what's the biggest political story of the week right now? That there's so much pressure on Graham Platner to drop out of the race. Graham Platner. Okay, after 10 years of calling Donald Trump a Nazi, the Democrats legitimately endorsed a guy with a Nazi tattoo on his chest.
0: They're crazy.
3: Not crazy. They're just full of They didn't believe Trump was a Nazi. Okay, they don't believe Graham Platner's a Nazi per se, but they know he's a garbage human being. But they're not calling on him to drop out now because he's garbage. They're calling him to drop out now because they're garbage.
4: He knows what he's talking about.
3: Meaning there were no calls to drop out over the Nazi tattoo. For most job interviews you go on, I got to be honest, if you show up with a Nazi tattoo, you show up with a Nazi tattoo, probably not going to work out.
5: Step into my office.
4: What?
5: Because you're fired.
3: Okay, but let's say they just didn't notice the Nazi tattoo. Okay, now you're there a few days, you got hired. And a dozen different women accuse you of all kinds of abuse, okay? A dozen women. Some of it's reported on in the New York Times. So your new job, you got a Nazi tattoo, got a few dozen women accusing you of all kinds of ridiculousness in the New York Times.
5: Step into my office.
4: What?
5: Because you're fired.
3: But again, not for Graham Platner because he was leading in the polls. So now you showed up to the new job with a Nazi tattoo. The New York Times has called you a sex pest. And it turns out they just uncovered a shirtless dating profile on a child predator sex app known as Kik.
5: Step into my office.
4: What?
5: Because you're fired.
3: But not Graham Platner, because he's winning and he relates to the working class. Apparently, the Democrats have had some really weird jobs where guys with Nazi tattoos that were sex pests that had child predator dating accounts were popular with the other workers. Relatable. I don't know. I've never had that kind of job. But then comes a quote from him that he prefers to, how do you say this tactfully? I know he's trying to be in the Senate. Let's just say he was shaking hands with the governor. In the bathroom, the porta potty is what the guy was doing. I agree. But the Democrats didn't say that. You know what the Democrats said? And they kept the guy on the ticket. Now this week, as the latest round of allegations comes its way, okay, and you hear things like Graham Platner's got to resign. These latest allegations are horrible. Say these latest allegations. Every allegation was horrible. Nothing I just said was like, man, I'd like to introduce him to my daughter. You know, unless your daughter has a wang, you're one of those weirdos. But the point is, the deal breaker for the Democrats was not a Nazi tattoo. It was not a child predator sex act. It was not spanking the monkey in porta potties. It was not the New York Times calling him a sex pest. The deal breaker was the polls and the fact that they're going down faster than Kamala Harris on a first date. But the point is, the politics are always more important than the people. What Donald Trump is trying to explain to Iran, NATO, and the rest of the world is the American people are the number one priority today and every day, and they need to get in line and come to the table, or they need to get under that table fast and duck.
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25: Next best chance for showers comes through Friday morning. I'm Chief Meteorologist Austin Chaney. My forecast is coming up.
10: Now WHIO triple team traffic. Couple things to mention around the Miami Valley. Still looking at about a 10-minute delay on 75 southbound in Troy. This starts just near the Market Street exit. So if you want to avoid that, get off on Main Street. Take those surface streets south until you can rejoin on County Road 25A. A little bit south of that, we have a couple maintenance issues happening. One is 75 north at Stanley Avenue. The right lane is blocked. Another is on both north and southbound 75. One going north near Route 73. The other is going south just after Austin Boulevard. No congestion through those areas a whole lot. It's our top story. New details on the deadly shooting near a Greenville apartment this morning. Investigators say 26-year-old James Cochran was shot by his roommate, 33-year-old Todd Black.
0: Black claims the shooting was in self-defense in his 911 call before first responders got to the scene.
11: He tackled me to the ground, started punching me in the face, so I shot him in the chest.
10: News Center 7's Amber Jenkins. Cochran died on scene. Black is booked into the Dark County Jail on murder. The U.S. continues its airstrikes against Iran for the second night in a row following the several attacks on commercial vessels in the Strait of Hormuz.
13: Central Command confirms that another round of airstrikes is underway as we speak in Iran. Quote, to further degrade Iran's ability to interfere with the freedom of navigation in the Strait of Hormuz. Now, earlier today, President Trump was less than subtle, hinting that airstrikes would take place tonight in Iran.
10: Fox's Mike Tobin in Tel Aviv. President Trump says the U.S. military is on standby to reinstate a full naval blockade in the strait if Iran continues its aggression. To Springfield, a firefighter paramedic is recovering after being stabbed while on a mental health call today. Cops say the crew was preparing to transport a patient from East High Street for an evaluation when the patient became violent, pulled a knife, and stabbed the first responder in the back. Now, that first responder is being treated for non-life-threatening injuries. The suspect is in custody. A wanted man is also in custody after a chase through two counties today. Deputies say Jamie Back crashed his car, ending the chase that led from Lower Valley Pike in Clark County to Cedar Creek Road in Champaign County. Back was arrested in a wooded area after deputies got help from the Highway Patrol's aviation unit. A warrant was issued for Back's arrest after he was indicted on receiving stolen property charges July 6th.
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10: Dayton police are teaming with the RTA to improve public safety downtown and through the transit system. Three full-time officers will conduct patrols, respond to incidents, and engage with riders, focusing mostly on the Right Stop Plaza and surrounding corridors. Taking a look at the live Doppler 7 radar, it's all clear around the Miami Valley. 82 degrees in Bell Fountain, 84 in Springboro, 83 in downtown Dayton. Our next scheduled news in less than 30 minutes and immediately when it breaks. I'm Ian James on 1290 and 95.7 WHIO Dayton's News and Talk. 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
25: Thursday is looking partly cloudy and warm, high of 88 degrees. There'll be a slight chance of storms late in the day. For Friday, that's our best chance of rain for the week. Hopefully you get some rain because there's not much of a chance after Friday. Mostly cloudy, 84 the high. Saturday, just a stray shower possible, partly cloudy, 81 degrees. Sunday, mix of sun and clouds with a high of 84. And Monday, plenty of sunshine with a high of 87. I'm Chief Meteorologist Austin Chaney for Dayton's Severe Weather Station, 1290 and 95.7 WHIO.
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19: 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That's actually the con. Somebody sends you something nearly worthless just to get something they really want, which is your personal information. And when you scan that QR code, what ends up happening is you load an ugly malware virus onto your phone. CNET did a study of this and found that this is a really dangerous virus. So you have an unexpected package show up at your house. You can open it, but do not scan that QR code. It's nothing but trouble.
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3: There it is. Fox Across America with Jimmy Fallon. Reachable to you, the listener, at 888-788-9910. When we get on the air every day, do talk a little bit about politics, but I don't really filter it through the lens of how this is going to affect Washington or the donors, the establishment, the deep state, the swamp, the lobbyists. Even those sweet, sweet hookers walking around K Street in downtown D.C.
21: Oh, yes. I've read about that in the Bible.
3: My priority is always you, the American people, because there's nobody in this conversation right now that has ever been broker than I was at the time my child was born. And I was driving a taxi in New York City and trying to do comedy at night and blah, blah, blah. Put away your tiny violin, Jimmy. Get to the point. The point is, my primary focus every day on this show is how things affect you, how things affect me, the folks who are supposed to be the priority in this country. But if you've been paying attention to politics the last 40 years, are the American citizens the priority?
22: Not even close.
3: Let me give you an example where they actually are. Okay. And this is a bipartisan example. It's occurring on multiple news networks, although you don't really hear a lot of coverage. The Trump accounts are a financial gift from God. If you are a parent of a newborn child, and if, in fact, you are a parent of a child that is outside this window of eligibility, because it's any child born between 2025 and 2028, okay, the point is they are still a reminder to you to start your child's journey towards financial literacy and compounding interest as soon as humanly possible. Let me read you this. Okay, the Trump accounts give you a $1,000 seed grant from the government. You open an account for your kid, you get $1,000. Do you know that if you took that $1,000, and put $10 in it a week, $10 a week until your child turned 18 years old, you'd have $50,000, good amount of money. And if you kept putting $10 a week in, based on the average return of the stock market, you'd have $200,000 for your kid by the age of 30. And if you kept going to the age of 55, that money would become $1 million. $1 million!
23: Money, money, money, money, money, money, money.
3: And if you noticed, okay, the seed money we're talking about here to get your kid to that $1 million, to get yourself to that $1 million, if you have that long of a window, okay, is $1,000 down, $10 a week. So $1,000 down, $520 a year. Now, I got to be honest. When Lincoln was born, I did not have $525 extra dollars laying around. I didn't. Okay, but if I knew then what I knew now, and I've kind of caught up, I've made a lot of investments on his behalf to the extent that I can with the access that I have. The point is, if someone would have told you on day one, on the day you were born, that if you just threw $10 a week in the bank, you were going to be a millionaire someday, you'd go, hey, I don't need this big, fancy, crazy job. You know, you can have a lot of money and make a little money. That's the point of compounding interest. That's the point of investing. And I want to play you this, okay? Because this is discussion, not here on like Fox Business, where I'm on Stuart Varney every week, or I'm drinking with Brian Brenberg, or of course the person who probably

0: Trump said he was going to try to bring back manufacturing jobs and cut your taxes. Something he did in great scale when it came to taxes, in small scale when it came to manufacturing. But today, as we sit here right now, 24 hours removed from Toyota announcing they're moving their operations from Mexico to Texas, we just got word that Apple is about to pump $30 billion into the U.S. economy in their quest to make more chips here. So you understand that is Donald Trump and his tariff policies and his America First economic policies actually having a tangible impact on the quality of life in this country. The media doesn't cover it because it's not that sensational. Graham Platner, that's a sensational story. Trump's on and off with Iran. Yes, there's consequence. There's nuclear weapons involved. I get it. But they're covering it because they think it makes Trump look bad. Look at the reflecting pool. They spent a month covering the reflecting pool. And they completely disregarded the fact that, yes, Trump spent $13 million on the reflecting pool. But Barack Obama spent $42 million on the reflecting pool.
1: I don't see you doing any better in the booty department.
0: And after $42 million got spent on that pool, they had to drain it because 80 ducks died and there was still algae. And CNN, to their credit, reported on that back in the day. But now they're completely disregarding previous reporting. And they were telling people every night in primetime for 2 weeks that the most important issue in the world is that Donald Trump was trying to fix the reflecting pool.
2: People aren't buying it, CNN, you dumb bastard.
0: So I'm not telling you they've completely found Jesus late in the service. Okay, they're still going to have a different set of priorities than you are. But where credit is due, it is given on this show. Because I'm not here to get you mad at liberals all day. Dana Bash, I hate 95% of the things that come out of her mouth. She reminds me of Lawrence O'Donnell. They both talk like they're trying to hold in a fart. They just do. But here's Dana Bash flat out saying the Trump accounts are phenomenal. Clip 31.
3: But listen, I mean, this is pretty phenomenal for people. As you said, free money, even if you don't sort of contribute on your own, $5,000 will probably get you a textbook by then, but at least it's right. It's something.
0: Okay, but she's saying it's phenomenal. It's free money, compounding interest, big damn deal. If you put $1,000 in the bank and didn't add anything to it, your kid will have $5,000 by the time he's 18. Easily. Okay, but here's Jenny Johnson. She is CEO of Franklin Templeton. She was on CNBC. Here she is breaking down the actual math of what Donald Trump just gave to every newborn child in this country. This matters. And it matters not even so much because of the money they can accumulate, but because you can finally start discussing financial responsibility and planning for the future at an early age, instead of when you're 30 and you can't buy a house because everything's so expensive here and nobody ever told you to put money away. You were too busy ordering DoorDash and having experiences on Instagram. That's the big thing now. They're like, this generation wants experiences. Okay, well, how about the experience of living at home till you're 52 because interest rates went up to 6.5%? You don't have any money. Okay, you have to live your life as if it's a series of baton passes from the new you to the next you. Okay, I told Lincoln this. This is the only advice I give my son. I go, there's a version of you that's going to come along in 2 or 3 years and meet the current version. He's going to get the baton and inherit every good choice or bad choice you made. I only know that because on my 33rd birthday, I woke up driving a taxi. Two people were having a ninja fight in the back seat on Park Avenue, of all places. They were literally hitting each other with weapons. And I was waiting for Jenny's Aunt Kathy to call and sing happy birthday because she always does on my birthday. I used to think we were friends. Then I heard her singing and I was like, this is a hate crime. But the point is, on my 33rd birthday, I was driving up Park Avenue with two guys having a kung fu fight in the back seat. And I was like, how did you get here, Jimbo? What went on that you wound up looking in the rearview mirror of a taxi while two guys were doing kung fu moves from the old Nintendo video game? Okay, and the reality was, I made a lot of choices in my youth with no regard for the next version of me. How many times do people tell you, oh, if I knew then what I know now, if I knew when I was 21 what I know at age 40, well, guess what? Okay, you are 21 to the 61-year-old version. Okay, if you're 61 right now, and you're like, well, if I knew when I was 21, what I knew, well, you are to the 80-year-old version of you. There's going to be an older version of you. Right now, as you listen to me, you are the youngest you are ever going to be again. And there are things you can do now that you will not be able to do someday. And you can make it a lot easier on that guy if this guy gets his head out of his ass. And that's the whole point of the Trump savings accounts, is you're now having these conversations the day the kid is born instead of on the kid's 24th birthday, when he's making macchiatos at Starbucks because he blew $300,000 on a gender studies degree. That's the point. You're discussing the idea of paying it forward now, but you'd be able to pay for it then because of all of this compounding interest. Listen to Jenny Johnson, CNBC, clip 32.
4: Let me put that in the power of compounding. If you invest $5,000 a year, $1,000 a year for 10 years at age 20, when you retire at 60, you will

0: have more money than a person who starts to invest at age 30 and invest the same amount per year for 30 years. That's the power of compounding. And so if you look at what the Trump accounts, we're now starting at birth and being able to compound. Mm-hmm. I think it's incredibly powerful. We're moving on
1: now. And here is Scott Bessent, your Treasury Secretary. A gay man, by the way. A lot of you listening didn't know that. Because unlike the previous administration, he wasn't appointed to the job because he was gay. He was appointed to the job because he's a badass who knows what he's doing. Okay, identity politics are fine if you hire qualified people. But if you just hire somebody because you've never had one of them before, I mean, my God.
2: That can't be good.
1: And if you don't believe me, check out, I don't even know where to start. Check out Kamala Harris. Check out Pete Buttigieg. Check out Ketanji Brown Jackson, that moon bat over on the Supreme Court. But here is Scott Bessent talking about all of this compounding interest. Take it away, Josh.
3: The American dream belongs to every child, and today we are equipping the next generation with the right to claim their rightful share of it. Through Trump accounts, our president is creating an ownership economy where all citizens become shareholders. 38% of American families do not have any exposure to our great equity markets, but with Trump accounts over time, we can get that number to zero. Already 6 million American children have signed up.
1: So that is Scott Bessent echoing her sentiment. 38% of American families don't have access to capital markets because you're poor or, you know, you just never thought ahead in that regard. If you're listening to what I'm saying to you, you don't need a $20,000 seed. You don't need a $10,000 seed. You don't need a $5,000 seed. Go throw 10. If you have a newborn kid right now, let's say your kid is born outside of this window. You have a four-year-old. So unfortunately, they're not eligible for the Trump savings accounts because they're four. Okay. If you start throwing $10 a week, dude, eat one less Chipotle burrito a week. I know the Chipotle sponsors don't appreciate this, okay? But if they're listening to me, relax, Chipotle. They're probably eating 82 burritos a week. You can do without the profits off of that one. Okay, but whatever it is you spend that $10 a week on, I don't care, okay? $10 a week. If you threw $10 a week for a little kid right now, you know, you think of it in a weird way like it's life insurance. That compounding interest is going to leave them a lot of money someday, whether you're around to realize it or not. Okay, you're paying it forward. And the idea that we've gotten 250 years into this country and this hasn't happened before, it kind of pisses me off. Because for all the things they're telling you the government should be doing and fixing and providing, at the very least, they should be pointing us in the right direction when it comes to investments, when it comes to paying life forward for the future generations of ourselves. But the reason they're not doing that, and the reason we got this far without them doing that, is because we weren't terribly reliant on the government for anything. This was a country built on self-reliance, personal responsibility. But now we have a government that's championing the complete opposite, total codependency. We need bigger entitlement spending. Throw the border open. Let anybody come here and have a baby who wants to. Don't worry, we'll cover the Medicare, the food, and the housing. Yeah, how'd that work out? Your rents are up 20%, and your home prices are up 30%. Since Joe Biden let those 20 million people into our country illegally.
4: Biden sucks.
1: But the point is, okay, this is a moment in time that matters. Okay, what happens with the Graham Plattner thing doesn't matter. The Democrats are going to lose that Senate seat to Susan Collins. If they put some other jackass in there like Troy Jackson, whoever, who wants to go the socialist route, stick it to the man, blah, blah, blah, they're going to lose anyway. Okay, that doesn't so much matter to you. And even if you tell me it matters because the Republicans better than the Democrats, you love the Republicans because the Republicans suck. Okay, the Republicans have the Senate, they have the House. I am going to ask Byron Donalds as a Republican House member later, what the F is wrong with the Senate? Because the Republicans control it and they're not passing voter ID. 84% of the American people want voter ID. The Republicans aren't passing it. The Republicans aren't passing it. I repeat, the Republicans aren't passing it. So you cannot make the priority of who wins an election be the number one story in your house's news cycle. Okay, if you have a kid, you have a family, you have a future, things are happening right now in this country, courtesy of Donald Trump, that are making a better life for you and yours down the road. Okay, the fact that there's no tax on tips, the fact that there's no tax on Social Security, that stuff really matters. Prescription drug prices falling off a cliff really matters. The border being closed really matters because when the border's open, the government has to spend trillions of dollars. But the government doesn't have trillions of dollars, which means they pass the bill on to you.
5: Thanks, big government weenuses.
1: Donald Trump right now, in the history of our government, might be doing the first deed that I can remember that will actually make life better for people. Okay, believe me, if Donald Trump, okay, had come along 50 years ago, Ronald Reagan's most famous quote might not be this.
6: Government is not the solution to our problem. 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
4: 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Things you wouldn't understand. Things you couldn't understand. Things you shouldn't understand.
2: Fox Across America with Jimmy Failla. News, weather, and traffic coming up in seconds. WHIO.
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7: Partly cloudy, hot on Thursday, high of 88. I'm Chief Meteorologist Austin Chaney for WHIO.

0: Across America with Jimmy Fallon. Mayor Zoran Mamdani now calling on Graham Plattner to drop out of the race. I think Twitter needs a button called Who Asked You? What does anybody care what the New York City mayor thinks about the main Senate race? But I love that Mamdani is getting on his morality high horse. The guy has a Nazi death camp tattoo. Mamdani's like, fine. The guy has a dating app on a child predator website. No big deal. Women accuse him of sexual impropriety in the New York Times. Yawn. But now that the poll numbers go down, Mamdani, like every other Democrat, is like, this guy's morally reprehensible.
1: What a fraud.
0: It's so embarrassing, but it's why we do the show we do. I'm going to get into the Plattner stuff in the next hour. Tiffany Smiley's coming by. I don't doubt that it'll come up as well with Byron Donalds. He's the front runner, be the next governor in the great state of Florida. We're, of course, going to talk all things politics. But the focus will remain on you, the American people, because someone needs to do that show. Okay, and I guess that someone just needs to be me, the former cab driver who used radio to speed up his workday, distract him from all the pantless hobbits having sex in the backseat. Man, you see some things when you drive a taxi in New York City, a lot of which you can't unsee. Do you know, the week before Christmas, I once saw two elves from the Macy's Christmas display literally leave Macy's and go at it in the backseat. I'm like, elves tearing off each other's clothes.
1: What the hell did you just say?
0: That is a real thing. And it was awkward as hell because 5 years later, there I was working with Greg Gutfeld. I had to act like I never saw it. Don't go anywhere. Tiffany Smiley coming up. Byron Donalds in the On Deck Circle as well.
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8: This is a Fox News alert. He will withdraw. I'm Lee Silicera. Maine Democratic Senate hopeful Graham Plattner has announced he will withdraw from the race after a former girlfriend accused him of rape. Plattner posted a video to social media.
9: As many of you know, over the past couple days, I have faced some very serious allegations, and I just want to make it clear, this is all false. The things that have been claimed did not happen. It's not real.
8: Maine's Democratic Party put out a statement last hour saying they will hold a convention to replace Pat Plattner. Maine is considered to be a key state in the bid to control the Senate, as Democrats are hoping to defeat incumbent Republican Susan Collins. U.S. Central Command says it's launched a second round of strikes against Iran.
10: President Trump says these renewed strikes are retribution for Iran's attacks on those commercial ships in the Strait of Hormuz. And the president saying another warning to Iran that if they do it again, the American response will be much worse for Iran. President Trump saying the ceasefire was over, said that today at the end of the two-day NATO summit here in Ankara. President Trump also predicts The U.S. is not returning to war against Iran.
8: Fox's Lucas Tomlinson in Ankara, Turkey. The hearing continued today in Utah for Tyler Robinson, the man accused of killing Charlie Kirk last September.
11: Prosecutors called Utah State Bureau of Investigation agent Brian Davis to the stand. He discussed an interview with Robinson's roommate, Lance Twiggs, this past April. Davis said Twiggs was granted use immunity, meaning
12: immunity from statements that are made in regard to an incident.
11: It does not fully protect a witness from prosecution. The video of that, which could include a confession, became a contentious point, with Robinson's defense wanting to redact some of it, which Judge Tony Graff Jr. granted.
8: Fox's Grinnell Scott. 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
13: Cloudy, hot on Thursday, high of 88. I'm Chief Meteorologist Austin Chaney for WHIO.
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17: 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At Wagner Paving, when life gives us lemons, we usually just pave right over them. But thankfully, some people have a much better approach. Back in 2014, Jill Swanson was diagnosed with colon cancer. When she started chemotherapy, a friend gave her a small care package. Inspired by the simple act of kindness, Jill started her own lemonade project, sharing thoughtfully selected gifts with others in treatment. Today, that little project has grown into Lemons of Love, a 501c3 nonprofit that delivers personalized care packages to hospitals and oncology centers all over the United States since 2014. They have shared more than 42,000 care packages across all 50 states and 19 other countries, taking a tough situation and using it to bring comfort to tens of thousands of people. That is the definition of turning lemons into lemonade, and that's Good News in Dayton.
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1: Oh, you're damn right it is, and we are fired up for another big hour of Fox Across America, where we will once again opiate the masses with a level of wit and wisdom that you yourself couldn't dare dream of possessing. I sound arrogant because I just had coffee. I'm a married man with a child. I don't get out much. I don't really operate in that headspace. I'm bringing by Byron Donalds, though. He's the favorite to be the next governor of Florida. Tiffany Smiley's going to be here because she needs a better agent. And, of course, we'll throw our doors wide open to you, the American people, at 888-788-9910. We have one rule on this show every day. You're all welcome. It's an audio safe space for cool people. Cool people just means you can coexist with differentiating viewpoints without unfriending somebody or snapping or getting in a fight.
2: Never hit anyone in anger unless you're absolutely sure you can get away with it.
1: Words to live by. So be a Republican on the show, be a Democrat, libertarian, independent, just don't be a bang. You know, I say that about eight times a day. I say it on the beginning of my TV show on Saturday nights. I say it at the end of my TV show on Saturday nights. Because it drives me crazy that the people who have it the best are fighting the most. It's like America as a country is like me and my wife on vacation. I'll give you the Jenny will be on the show this Friday. She will cop to all of this. She's probably going to do an hour on Friday. I'm just going to bring her on. I like cheap labor. I exploit my family. It's like a Nike sweatshop of radio. But the point is, Jenny and I have been married 20 years. 20, which is a big damn deal. That's 19 years longer than either one of us thought we would last. But you know what? There's something to be said for being dead on the inside. You just don't pick up and leave. You don't have the energy. But Jenny and I, if we've had five fights in our life, they're all on vacation. Like, for real. Because when we met, we were poor. We had a kid, we were poor, and I was driving a taxi, doing everything else. So we got so good at handling adversity and being happy and laughing as, you know, everything was on fire around us. You know, the old slow dancing in a burning room? Well, that has pretty much been our mantra for as long as we've known each other. So the only time we really freak out is when all the adversity goes away. Like, if you put us on a jet and pump us full of booze, stick us on a beach somewhere, the next thing you know, like, we're ready to, you know,
3: I'll break you in half like a little toothpick.
1: WrestleMania breaks out. Okay, but if you lit this building on fire right now and Jenny was here, you know, we'd probably roast some marshmallows on the blaze, tell a few jokes, get out to the lobby just in time. And America, in this weird way, is a lot like me and Jenny on vacation. We fight when things are going good because we have time. Okay, we are so divided. If you look at the polling right now, 27% of liberals are proud to be American.
4: That's stupid. Use your common sense.
1: Like, why wouldn't you be proud to be an American? Like, literally, think about this for a second. We're the greatest source of good the world has ever known. There is no country on earth that is responsible for more humanitarian aid. No country has lifted more people out of poverty. No country did more to stop the spread of actual fascism and stopping the Nazis. We put a man on the moon. Never mind everything on earth of significance that's been invented here. Never mind that capitalism itself is responsible for lifting billions of people out of poverty. Socialism has literally killed hundreds of millions of people throughout history. We are the architects of prosperity. We're also the most religiously, socially tolerant country on earth. We are, by default, the most tolerant and inclusive and diverse society in the world. Why would you not be proud to be a representative of that because you lost an election? Yo, boo-hoo. What are you, five, you idiot? Like, that's the point. If you live in America, you shouldn't be fighting about anything. Okay, literally anything. Shut up. You're the rich kids on the block who have no idea how good you have it. Do you realize the poorest American is richer than about 90% of the world's population? Like, for real. I've told you this story 100 times. When I was raised in Levittown, New York, Strong Island. Okay, I was growing up in the 80s. They were getting ready to refurbish the Statue of Liberty. So it was 1986 when they unveiled the new Statue of Liberty after the original 1886 drop-off by the French. And we were obviously being instilled with a lot of civic pride because we were talking about the Statue of Liberty and Ellis Island and America being a melting pot. And I grew up in that era. It was a Reagan presidency. Of course, Levittown was a settlement for American GIs returning home from the wars. So we had a lot of guys buy houses on the GI Bill. And there was a ton of civic pride. I was always in on that joke. And of course, the 90s transpired in a very similar fashion. Yeah, we had political differences. We've had contentious elections or two. We had a president, Bill Clinton, who accidentally mistook an intern for a humidor.
5: This is not okay.
1: But throughout it all, you know, Whitney Houston sang a national anthem in 1992 at the height of Desert Storm, or 91 anyway, that brought down the house. Everybody lost their mind because we were that invested in the war and the national anthem and the country. And there were so many great moments along the way. We hosted an Olympics that went sideways, of course, in Atlanta in 96 because of that horrific bombing. But we were Americans, true and through. I mean, September 11th happened. The hanging chad election of 2000 happened down in Florida. But it really wasn't until the age of social media that true civic pride fell off a cliff. Because social media runs on incentivized conflict. If I get on Twitter right now and make a joke about going to the mall, I'm going to get 1,000 likes if it's a good joke. If I make a joke about a Democrat going to the mall and screwing up everything, I'm going to get 15 or 20,000 likes if it's a good joke. There's more return on investment when you're speaking in a divisive language. So the reason we get on this show and we try to do the arms wide open, to quote that Creed song, remember, with arms wide open, however he sings. I couldn't be worse than that guy. But the point is, okay, everybody who is doing the old, I'm mad at America, I don't like that Trump is in charge. Like, you are a walking punchline to the rest of the world because you're too stupid to know just how good you have it.
6: He's a lousy dad, but he's right.
1: And you know who else had it good, by the way? How about this for a segue? Do you know Graham Platner is born into like one of the richest families in Maine? And do you know that his gazillionaire mom, who props up his fake oyster business, is his only customer on that farm? Okay, Graham Platner, who looks like an out-of-work walrus, who was a Nazi sex pest before this week, the guy that's currently getting run out of the Senate race up in Maine. It is my favorite thing in the world that every Democrat's like, well, these latest allegations are disturbing. I'm like, well, disturbing, it's an interesting choice of words. Was it not disturbing with the Nazi tattoo, with a shirtless dating profile on the child predator app? Was it not disturbing when the New York Times said, yeah, he basically abused these women? Although the New York Times tried to reframe it in a way to make his first accuser look like a political opportunist. But this Graham Platner situation has essentially turned into a he said, she said, she said, she said, she said, she said, she said, she said. Okay, it's a mess. And now it looks like they're going to force him out of the ticket after all, but they're not forcing him out of the ticket because they're aghast at his behavior. He has done worse things leading up to this. They're aghast at the poll numbers.
7: Bingo.
1: So everything else I'm about to play you, so funny to me. Because it's people trying to make sense of this situation. Well, it's everything else that's gone on in the recent weeks. In light of recent events, I have forced myself...
8: Shut up! Will you shut up?
1: Don't take these people seriously. These are garbage human beings. Here's Elizabeth Warren, clip 22.
9: I am here because Washington needs fighters, and Graham Platner is the fighter we need. You bet. I said to myself, that's my kind of man. Because that is a man who not only has the values, but a man who believes in accountability. And we need a little accountability coming out of Washington right now. We need Graham Platner to come in and get rid of the corruption in Washington. Time for new laws on
1: you. You tell him, Elizabeth Warren. I mean, come on, man.
10: She is a fraud, a phony, a woman without a moral core, a regular two-faced, mealy-mouthed politician who swings with the wind.
1: I mean, seriously. And now, of course, she's talking about withdrawing her support. But why? Why, Jimbo? What's going on here? Why now? What's happening?
11: What in the wide, wide world of sports is going on here?
1: Again, back to the poll thing. It's all the polls. I said this at the top of yesterday's show. It is all about the polls. You know, P. Diddy once sang it was all about the Benjamins? Because apparently he needed Benjamins to buy baby oil. I don't know. But in politics, all about the polls. If the Democrats think you can win, they will tolerate anything. Do you understand where I live here in New York? We have people endorsed by Mayor Mamdani and AOC running for Congress who won their primaries, who have overtly stated their goal is to bring down Western civilization. They want to abolish ICE. They want to abolish the police.
7: Look, if you hate cops just because of the cops, the next time you get in trouble, call a crackhead.
1: But is those statements a bridge too far for Democrats? No, they don't care. Yeah, so you want to abolish the cops. What could possibly go wrong? Say that you're here to usher in the end of Western civilization. We're literally electing people in New York that say their goal is to destroy America, and the Democrats are going full Price is Right. Come on down. Okay, but if they come on down and enough people vote for them to keep it in Price is Right terms, these people are morally and intellectually bankrupt. Historically and economically illiterate. That Elizabeth Warren clip I just played you, Graham Plantner, that's my kind of man. That's what she says. Oh, good God. You don't want to shack up Elizabeth Warren. She's old. She's probably got the clapper. Lights on, lights on. It's not good. But the point is that my kind of man, that's what she said. After a Nazi tattoo, after multiple assault allegations, after a dating profile on a child sex app known as Kik, Elizabeth Warren said, that's my kind of man.
12: Some of these women, they're so stupid.
1: Okay, why? Because her kind of man is the kind of man that wins an election. Look at Eric Swalwell. Eric Swalwell, this is a really fascinating story. I had a conversation recently, maybe 2 weeks ago, at a party. I ran into a former Speaker of the House of the United States of America. And we were talking about Swalwell and how he was really, truly one of the worst human beings ever elected to office. And it was not a secret, because when he got caught shagging a Chinese spy, do you remember Fang Fang? Okay, he, of course, was on the Intelligence Committee, and he was having sex with a Chinese spy.
13: This could be a problem.
1: But the Democrats kept him on the committee, stood up for him, said it was a Republican witch hunt. But everybody who got the intel briefing at the time was like, wow, this is like one of the worst human beings who ever lived. Because then not only you understand, when you get caught shagging a Chinese spy, it's like COVID. They do contact tracing. They go in and they see everyone else you interacted with. Well, if a spy has the goods on you, we need to know who you're talking to. We need to know who you texted. We need to see your emails. We need to go through your laptop. But in Swalwell's case, they did all of that. And in the process, put together a dossier that could wipe him out immediately if they needed to. And lo and behold, when they decided that they needed to, because he was a liability in the governor's race out in California, they released the hounds on Eric Swalwell. But his crime was not banging a spy, compromising American intelligence, and compromising everybody around him on the Intel Committee. His crime was the Democrats didn't want to lose the California governor's race. That's Graham Plattner's crime, okay? They're not mad at him because he sexual improprieties. Believe me, the Democrats will put up with all kinds of sexual improprieties.
14: I'm Hillary Clinton, and I approve this message.
1: Okay, if they think you can win, oh, good God, what you can get away with. But the point is, he couldn't win. So they were like, yeah, no, you got to go. Got to get out of here. And that's how it works. And they will try to reclaim a moral high ground the next time Trump tweets something stupid. Some Republican does something wacky. They'll be like, oh, the Republicans. Character matters, the office, the dignity of the that whole thing. But these are not serious people, not by any stretch of the imagination. And when it comes to the Plattner thing, the reason he's trying to stand his ground and say, I want to name my successor. Now, it doesn't actually work that way. But he does realize that the Democrats are guilty of co-signing everything he's done wrong because they knew about it already. Okay, John Fetterman's pretty open about that. Do you remember 2 weeks ago, 3 weeks ago now, after the Time story dropped, Graham Plattner had to go to Washington and talk to senators one-on-one and say, everything's fine, we're not going to have another shoe drop, everything's going to be okay. But everybody knew at the time, every single person knew at the time.
15: He is so full of shit, this guy.
1: Okay, but he was winning in the polls. okay? Something has changed in the ensuing 2 weeks, and now Graham Plattner has to go. But I said it before, and I'll say it again. Graham Plattner is not getting kicked out of the race because he is a garbage person. He's getting kicked out because the Democrats are garbage people.
13: What can I tell you, kid? You're right. When you're right, you're right. You're right.
0: The host who always has gifts for his listeners.
15: Pick some grass, a few uppers, and a little nose candy.
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15: Cocaine.
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4: Partly cloudy, hot on Thursday, high of 88. I'm Chief Meteorologist Austin Chaney for WHIO.
5: Folks, normally when we have a guest on halfway through the hour, we just bring him on halfway through the hour. But this next guest is such a big deal that she demanded we do like a movie trailer, like a 2-minute preview, coming attractions. Of what's going to happen when Tiffany Smile joins us halfway through the hour. I can tell you this. There's going to be talk of a certain gal drinking champagne on the hood of a pickup truck on the 4th of July. And I know that on good authority because it's in her Instagram feed right now as we speak. Is it Instagram? It sounds like OnlyFans. I'm pretty sure it's Instagram.
6: It's Instagram.
5: But Tiffany Smiley is here, fresh off the outnumbered couch. We're going to help her get her act together. She is, of course, going to be on Fox News Saturday night this weekend. So we're going to talk about that. Her long overdue debut. We have been working on this for as long as we've known each other. When I met you, I legitimately, the day I met you, I'd be like, you would be so good on my show. You got to do the show. Yes. And you were like, screw you, fatso. I'm not doing your show.
6: Took us a while, but we're here.
5: She was like, that's great. Can you get me on Gutfeld? I was like, I'll ask. I don't know. But she was like, yeah, come do. I'll do your show if everything falls through. And she has agreed to. And we're also going to spend some time in the very next segment talking about your ex, Graham Plattner. I'm assuming it's over. I don't know. I know you said you guys go back and forth. Save your comments. Don't say too much. I get it. We're trying to get money back as we speak. We're like, if the campaign goes under,
6: right.
5: I donated a lot of cash. You know, who do you think supports these tattoo parlors over here? I'm kidding. But there's so much to get to. The point is, okay, you are a mom. And sometimes when you're a mom, you come home and there's a mess. Okay, there's a lot happening. There's stuff in the sink. The table's a disaster. Clothes are everywhere. This is a political mom moment if ever there was one. Okay, Trump is about to pave Iran. By the time this interview is over, okay, they might literally be putting yellow parking lines in Iran. It might be a parking lot. Okay, Graham Plattner could resign any minute now. I don't know. They're telling him to skip town.
6: Breaking news. Could be breaking news anytime.
5: You just don't know. No. But I said it earlier. You know it's bad when Elizabeth Warren has reservations. Good night, everybody. Come on. What are we doing here, Jimmy? What kind of show is this? I thought it was a serious program. It's not serious. But 40 seconds from now, when we go to break, you can all wrap your tiny minds around the fact that Tiffany Smiley's joining us for a full segment.
6: Yay.
5: Not just a trailer. You know, they always say, like, the trailer's better than the movie.
6: Yeah.
5: I'm here to tell you the movie will be better than the trailer.
6: Yes.
5: Like, we're going to, there'll be spin-off sequels. This is going to be like a Fast and the Furious. This is going to be like Mission Impossible.
6: Country Girl Goes to the City.
5: Yeah, for real. Country Girl Goes to the, wow, that sounds like a video in my hard drive. Holy hell. Tiffany Smiley is singing the hits. Get out a little greenery for the scenery. You got some tipping to do. We're back with Tiffany Smiley after this.
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9: This is a Fox News alert. I'm Carmen Roberts. Graham Plattner drops out of the U.S. Senate race in Maine after a bombshell rape allegation torpedoes his campaign.
10: We believe that for the movement to continue, it can't be Maine.
9: Blattner made the announcement on X tonight as he continued to deny the allegations. It is up to the Democratic Party of Maine to choose a replacement. U.S. military carries out a second night of strikes on Iran.
1: Every time they hit us, we're going to hit them 20. And we did it last night. It did a little something today, but it was really retribution for last night. They hit actually three boats, not two.
9: President Trump on Air Force One after he wrapped up a two-day NATO summit in Turkey. 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
12: This is Brent Kress from Wagner Paving for Good News in Dayton. 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They have shared more than 42,000 care packages across all 50 states and 19 other countries, taking a tough situation and using it to bring comfort to tens of thousands of people. 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

0: Across America with Jimmy Fallon. And if the band sounds fired up, because they are. They were just on Instagram during the commercial break checking out my next guest. I'm kidding. That's not true. She's fresher off the Outnumbered couch. You were actually on Mornings with Maria, so you've been on TV.
1: Yes.
0: This is like one of those touch the car enduro marathons.
1: It's
0: everybody
1: hot.
0: Puts a hand on the fender and
1: it's
0: whoever
1: burning.
0: Lets go. Yeah, you could win the car right now. Don't let go. Tiffany Smiley's here. Hands on a Hard Body. That was the name of the documentary. It took place in East Texas.
1: Ooh.
0: It's on YouTube. It might have been shot in 1982, but they were doing one of those car giveaways where it's like you show up to the car dealer, everybody put a hand on the car, and now you have to remember to not take your hand off it. Okay? The person who keeps their hand on the car the longest. Like if someone takes a hand off to scratch their face, they're disqualified.
1: Yeah.
0: So that documentary was about who showed up and spent like the 72 hours touching this car till they won it.
1: I might have won.
0: That's fun. Tiffany, how do you think she got a ride here? She hangs out at Ford dealerships. We don't know. You don't even know. She's an international woman of mystery. She was actually raised out west by a real cowboy. That's what you told me. Your late great dad was one of the OG cowboys.
1: He was.
0: I love that.
1: The hat, everything. I remember kind of being embarrassed, like, do you have to wear the hat everywhere?
0: No, come on, lean in. Dude, you're in New York. We have a naked cowboy.
1: No, he could have done anything.
0: He only wears the hat.
1: Yes.
0: Okay, where I'm from, you at least need the hat in case he needs to cover up other areas.
1: That's right.
0: Come on, Tiffany Smiley.
1: I know.
0: Whose side are you on? And while we do radio, which I think is amazing, okay, because you're doing TV, you're doing everything else. Okay, but you and I do radio with the sensibility of the era we grew up in.
1: Yes.
0: This is my appeal to the American people, is I always say to them, like, you're never going to be at a party looking for the guy who filters conversation, who steers clear of the mind. You know what I'm saying?
1: Mm-hmm.
0: Nobody wants to get yelled at for cultural appropriation on Taco Tuesday, okay? Shut up, eat your tacos. Have a Modelo, have a Corona. I don't care what you drink.
1: Chill out.
0: I don't care. But I was saying this at the top of the hour. I was losing my mind over this. I hate that Americans get as divided as they do.
1: No, because
0: we look stupid to the rest of the world.
1: Like,
0: we have it so good.
1: Yeah.
0: You know, there used to be the show on MTV called My Super Sweet 16. And it would always end with me hoping the kid got hit by a missile. Because the kid's parents would be throwing them like an $8 million Sweet 16, but the kid would be in the confessional being like, I wanted a purple Lamborghini and daddy got me a grand one. And you're like, if she could catch fire. You know what I mean? Because there's nothing you resent more than people who are too stupid to realize they have it well. It's like a wasted opportunity.
1: Yes. We're in America. We have it well.
0: Damn right.
1: Right there.
0: So when you get on the radio, it is an opportunity to have fun. Ergo, we pull the goalie. And we talk about all the things going on at Club Smiley. And there are a lot of things going on at Club Smiley. Some of which I can legally discuss on the show. There are FCC licenses hanging in the balance. So walk my OTR truckers. A lot of OTR truckers listed right now driving across the country. They like a story about a Tiffany Smiley on the hood of a truck drinking champagne as much as the next guy.
1: Oh, yeah.
0: Understand, you're about to make a lot lizard a lot of money. Because somebody's about to get worked up and pull over and get a gummer from some girl named
1: Sheena. Is that trucker talk?
0: Yeah, trucker. They know what's going on right now. They're swerving like they got a Gavin Newsom license. They can't speak English, can't read the road signs. But so you were hanging out with your hillbilly cousins on the 4th of July.
1: Yes.
0: And you got on the hood and out of champagne because America.
1: America. We have to celebrate this country.
0: Okay.
1: And just the fact that we were born here is enough to celebrate. But it's 250. When is there going to be another time that we're going to celebrate? It's a milestone.
0: Thank you.
1: Incredible. It's huge.
0: Your honor.
1: So it wasn't just a truck. This was a massive, huge military vehicle.
0: Oh, I didn't know that.
1: That one of my farmer cousins acquired.
0: Oh.
1: And put a massive American flag behind it.
0: I love that.
1: And I got on top of it.
0: So this is maximum
1: in my boots,
0: America.
1: In my boots, in my Wrangler dress, and I said, pour me some champagne.
0: Wow. This is amazing stuff. I'm talking to the great Tiffany Smiley. We're running quality control on this. Good for you. I love this truck.
1: Yeah.
0: This is amazing. Can I tell you a real story about these crazy trucks, which I love? So I interviewed somebody who was on like a really big HBO show, like The Sopranos or whatever. And I was, Drea Di Matteo, she played Adriana on The Sopranos. I interviewed her on my TV show. She was great.
1: Yeah.
0: Her and her husband owned one of these trucks.
1: Oh.
0: And it was like in Times Square.
1: Oh, which, really?
0: Yeah, but it looked like, you put that truck in Times Square, it looks like we got invaded. You know, it was pretty intense.
1: Oh, yeah. My cousin threatened, she said she's going to pick me up at the Seattle airport in it. Wow. Wouldn't that be fun?
0: Yeah, that'd be rad. Crush a few cars. Get out of the way. Come on. I mean, in Seattle.
1: Just put me on the hood and drive away.
0: Yeah, we had a World Cup game out there the other night.
1: Yeah.
0: I've never watched a soccer game where they were worried about the ball hitting a syringe. You know, that's the joy of playing in Seattle.
1: Flat.
0: They're like, oh, we deflated it. What are you going to do? Tiffany Smiley is here. Follow her on Instagram. You can see these aforementioned photos. They're actually very tasteful. We're making them sound better than they are. I actually just unfollowed her based on how tasteful these photos were. You have to do better than that. Don't worry. You can still count on Mikey in there. So back to Graham Plattner. You guys, you said, have broken up.
1: Yes.
0: It's over again.
1: It's heartbreaking.
0: You guys go hot and cold.
1: It's

0: shirtless photo of you on a child predator sex app. Okay, again, okay, run through the litany of jobs in your head. Okay, even the lot lizard I mentioned earlier that the truckers are going after, she might be like, I don't mess with this sort of thing. And she's turning tricks for drugs in a parking lot, but she might be like, sorry, I draw the line at kids. Yep. You know who doesn't draw the line? The Democrats.
1: I know.
0: So then let's say the New York Times runs an op-ed, essentially trying to frame it in a favorable light for you, but there's inescapable that we now have a Nazi tattooed guy with a child predator dating account who is, at best case, a sex pest. You know, one of those guys? Again, most jobs, run your brain through them, folks. If you're out there listening right now, probably not going to hire you.
1: Right.
0: But the Democrats did.
1: They did.
0: So when they get to this latest one, and they're like, these disturbing allegations, I'm like, what is your definition of disturbing, and how was it not applied sooner? That's the
1: point. Where is the line?
0: So is it really, my hypothesis, which I believe is probably most at this point, is that this is political. It's not about the people. It's just about the poll numbers.
1: Absolutely. And I think this is the part of politics that most people in America are so sick of.
0: Yes.
1: You know, I fly literally from sea to shining sea all the time.
0: Yes.
1: I meet the most incredible people across this country. And sometimes I feel like you need to get out of these pockets in Washington, D.C. in politics to realize there's real people in this country who are doing real things.
0: For sure.
1: And really care. But absolutely, because this, you know, they were all for Graham Plattner until they realized his polling numbers are now dropping. And now it's clear they weren't backing him because he was the most credible candidate or he was going to get into the Senate and do really good things for American people.
0: Yeah.
1: Right.
0: Uh-huh.
1: No, they're backing them for political him for political power.
0: Yes. And they were even
1: and control.
0: Yes. And that's the point.
1: Yes. And he even called, like, if you think about him in a job, he even called customers stupid.
0: Yeah.
1: He said that Maine families are stupid.
0: He did say that.
1: He
0: slandered troops. He also said he likes to spank the monkey in porta potties. So at least we had one thing in common.
1: Yeah.
0: You know? All right. So he's not all bad. You know, I'm kidding. Stop it. We're talking to the great Tiffany Smiley. But the point is, all of this is a charade. And whenever they give you the whole morality thing about, you know, better character and it's all a scam.
1: It's a scam. And that's what the American people are sick and tired of. That's why Congress's approval rating is so low.
0: It's bad.
1: It's bad. Really bad.
0: They never mention, it's funny, because like when you see a report, they'll be like, Trump's polling. I'm like, you realize he beats them by 30
1: points?
0: Yes,
1: he does. Yes.
0: That is bananas.
1: Yeah.
0: So my guess is because he doesn't want to drop out, he wants to name his successor or maybe stay on the ballot, whatever the case may be. But this really does expose how transactional politics have become.
1: Yes.
0: Because there's a sad story within all of this, as the latest accuser said she didn't want to do it because she agrees with his politics, which is so self-destructive. We had this in New York. Okay, I took this yesterday. So over the summer, we had a couple get mugged on the subway platform, like bad. And she decided not to press charges because she was a woke chick. And she's like, I don't want to be responsible for sending a black man to jail. Those are her that's her political doctrine.
1: Okay.
0: So in the age of identity politics, he was let to go free and killed somebody else.
1: Oh, no.
0: But I know it's frustrating. And that's the point. Well, the guy was a Met fan. He wanted to die. But no, be stop and stick with me. But the point is, this stuff is so destructive.
1: Yes.
0: Because they really are a prisoner of a political moment. Meaning the politics are so much more important than
1: that's
0: the
1: right.
0: long game.
1: Right.
0: And
1: or than the American people?
0: Mm-hmm.
1: I mean, and they're claiming that they're going to have a transparency and this is going to be an open process. And I'm thinking, as open as when Kamala was all of a sudden immediately the presidential candidate?
0: Yo, he resigned.
1: That open?
0: He resigned via fax. Joe Biden. Do you know that's real? That's not even a joke. He resigned. They released a fax that he just basically X'd. And then there was a Twitter statement because when Biden announced his resignation, this is a great story. Whenever things happened in that election, I was 3 minutes from going on stage at stand-up shows.
1: Oh.
0: This is so fabulous. Okay. So my son Lincoln is 17. If I'm doing stand-up on the road and he's with me, he just opens the show. Like I can write 5 minutes with him and they have like sharp brains and they'll just bang it out. And he crushes. He's great. So we were in Colorado Springs, like 5 minutes from going on stage when Trump got shot in Butler. And he was like, what do I say? I'm like, don't look at me. You're opening the show, tough guy. I'm like, I got to do an hour. Figure it out. But he figured it out. He did fine.
1: Yeah.
0: Okay. But later that same summer, I was actually doing a gig in Chautauqua, New York, which is outside of Buffalo, the Chautauqua Institute. And it was a Sunday afternoon gig. And I was supposed to speak to this crowd at 1 p.m. They were all hopped up on brunch alcohol. They were delightful people. I love them all dearly. And 5 minutes before I went on stage, he sent out a fact saying he was withdrawing.

0: from the race. And then if you remember, Obama immediately tweeted, we look forward to having a brief but rigorous primary to choose the best nominee possible. And then 5 minutes after that, a tweet went out and said, it's Kamala.
1: Open and transparent.
0: Boxed it right out.
1: All you got to do is send a fax. Maybe that's what Plattner is planning on doing.
0: He's going to resign via fax. I think Elizabeth Warren's going to do it, and it's going to be a smoke signal. You know what I mean? Because she was his most ardent supporter.
1: Yes.
0: So I think that's what's actually going to happen, is she's going to send up a flare, and they're going to get the memo.
1: Are Bernie Sanders' dreams being crushed right now?
0: He's like, there's a thing about Bernie Sanders that I admire. There's a level of, like, you know, they
1: persistent.
0: Say, like, in, like, chutzpah, you know, like, he was charging people money to get into an anti-capitalist lecture. Like, that was, like, my favorite story. It's like a three-year-old story at this point, but I can't ever let go of it. He was charging you.
1: Brilliant.
0: To hear why it's bad to make money. It's my favorite thing in the world. And the mansions and everything. It's crazy.
1: The jets.
0: And the Graham Plattner thing. I know. The greatest Bret Baier was on my show right after that interview. It was so funny. Bret Baier goes, you know, he asks him about the private jets. And he goes, when was the last time you saw Donald Trump flying private jet? And he goes, but that's different. Donald Trump's not fighting the oligarchy.
1: That's good.
0: He's such a fraud. But it's like, I admire them having the balls to do it. Because if people will put up with it, I guess so. Right. I don't know. You know?
1: There's a market.
0: You know? But that's where the Plattner thing comes in, is that Plattner doesn't want to leave without picking a successor. Now, that's traditionally not how politics work.
1: Right.
0: But he doesn't care because he knows they're just as flawed as he is, because they've co-signed everything up until now.
1: Yes. And he's already had the big money coming in.
0: Yes.
1: Planned Parenthood backed him a few weeks ago.
0: Yeah, they did. Because he says all the right things. He
1: says all the right things at the right time.
0: And he looks like an out-of-work walrus. He's just a chubby slob. And they're like, he relates to the working class. I like the way, I keep saying this to everybody I talk to this about. I can't get over that line. And I understand that's political strategy. He relates to the working class. But it speaks to a disconnect between them and the working class.
1: Yes.
0: Because the working class is not embodied by Graham Plattner.
1: No.
0: You know what I'm saying?
1: Right.
0: I mean, honestly,
1: I think they were hoping they would be working and then wake up and realize they have to vote and vote for him.
0: This is going
1: to
0: sound political, but it's actually not. Like, Susan Collins is one of those women that hasn't missed a vote in 40 years.
1: I know.
0: They relate to her because they have to go to work.
1: We're all working.
0: The alarm clock goes off. They don't have time to go get a Nazi tattoo and harass some chick they broke up with in high school.
1: Right.
0: As fun as it sounds. But we got more Tiffany Smiley. Don't go anywhere.
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21: Here's a look at what's happening around the Miami Valley this week. Country Concert 2026. That's going on this weekend up in Fort Loramie. 3 days of awesome country music with Jason Aldean, Alabama, Cole Swindell, Riley Green, and so many more. 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The Kickin' Chicken Wing Fest, that's happening on Saturday. It's going to be at Fray's. Lots of music, food, and all kinds of fun. The event's going to begin at 4 and run through 10. The Hot Air Balloon Glow is going to be happening. That's going to be on Saturday on Elm Street in West Carrollton with live music from an Elton John and Billy Joel tribute band. Lots of food trucks and tons of hot air balloons. The event's going to begin at 5:30 and run through 10. The Logan County Fair, that's going to kick off on Sunday over at the Logan County Fairgrounds in Bell Fountain with carnival rides, fair food, games, animals, bull riding, and all kinds of stuff to do. The fair is going to run through July 18th. And movies topping the box office this weekend include Minions and Monsters, Toy Story 5, and Supergirl. 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
22: Partly cloudy, hot on Thursday, high of 88. I'm Chief Meteorologist Austin Chaney for WHIO.

0: Across America with Jimmy Fallon, Tiffany Smiley, hanging out. This is a triple header now.
1: Oh, yeah.
0: We did a preview for your segment, and then we stuck around for a bonus segment. This is, wow.
1: Amazing.
0: You kind of just took over the show.
1: America.
0: I love it. You basically greenlanded my show. You just took it. You're like, I need to plunder
1: no
0: the resources
1: acquisition.
0: Of Fox Across America. I'm just some Danish guy now, and I'm just going to give it to you. I think this is all funny. We talked off the air, though, about Mom Donnie and the socialists. So it's really funny, okay? You're in New York, where, to the point we were making earlier, you know how we said, like, the fact that Graham Plattner is losing is why they're getting rid of him.
1: Yeah.
0: Here in New York, the people that they are supporting are like, our goal is to bring down Western civilization,
1: yes.
0: abolish ICE, and defund the police.
1: Yes. Yes.
0: So they're kind of the proof that there's a moral bankruptcy going on the left. But if it's electable, let's go.
1: Right.
0: Is that not what we're watching?
1: That is exactly what we're watching. And it's interesting because Hakeem Jeffries actually re-shared and congratulated these socialist candidates. But I wanted to say, Hakeem, do you know they're not voting for you?
0: Yeah.
1: Like, you're still willing to welcome them into your party? They're not going to vote for you.
0: They were literally chanting, you're next. That is so bizarre.
1: I know. That's an interesting form of leadership.
0: And they keep going.
1: I don't know what you call it.
0: They're like, well, it's a Big Ten party. I'm like, yeah, but you're not allowed in.
1: You're not in the tent. Do you not understand?
0: The only way you're in the tent is if you move to California and live under a bridge. Like, you could be in that tent.
1: Yes.
0: You go to Portland. They probably still have some tents in Seattle, or they got rid of them for the World Cup.
1: Nope. Yes.
0: Do they have to go to one of those little heroin villages and live in a porta potty?
1: I have walked into a heroin village.
0: Get out of here.
1: Yes. And found myself in a little tent cornered with people doing drugs right in front of me.
0: Get out of here.
1: Yes.
0: Like, by accident?
1: I was trying to.
0: This is just a weird thing.
1: It was when I was running for U.S. Senate. Let me clarify.
0: Okay. Oh, yeah. Thank you.
1: It's not just something I do for fun.
0: Okay.
1: But I was curious about what's going on here. Those are real, and they exist, and
0: And that's a thing.
1: It's a thing.
0: Tiffany Smiley's here if anybody wants some cheap fentanyl. I'm kidding. Stop it. That's not true.
1: No.
0: That's not true. We have a minute to go. The next time we do this, it'll be on national television.
1: Ooh.
0: Millions of people around the world. We have to figure out what we're going to talk about. I think I
1: better
0: have
1: be on
0: idea.
1: My best behavior.
0: No, it's Fox News Saturday night. This is the thing.
1: Let it rip.
0: It's like this show. It's a permission slip
1: yes.
0: to not care and take life seriously.
1: Yes, that's right.
0: You know what I'm saying? We're all in the fun business. I tell people this every day. The whole point of being alive is to have fun.
1: Yes.
0: I had so many happy cab drivers that I work with that were like the brokest people you've ever met. But they were gambling and telling dirty ethnic jokes about each other because that's how we bonded in the locker room.
1: Yeah.
0: They're like the happiest people I know.
1: Yes.
0: Then I actually met successful people and they're miserable.
1: Yeah.
0: Like,
1: what's
0: you're
1: going
0: all
1: on
0: missing
1: here?
0: The point
1: yes,
0: here.
1: We are.
0: What are we talking about? I actually do think those people in the 10 cities have it right. I'm out of here.
1: You know what? They're living their life.
0: Guys, we have survived an hour of Smiley Vision. She came, she took over the studio. I can't promise I'll be hosting when we come back from commercial break, but I'm going to do my best.
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6: He's out of the race. I'm Lisa Lucera, Fox News. Maine Democratic Senate hopeful Graham Plattner made the announcement on social media about an hour and a half ago.
7: We are suspending campaign operations.
6: Plattner faced multiple allegations of sexual misconduct with an ex-girlfriend accusing him of rape this week.
7: This is incredibly difficult because I know that some will think it's an admission of guilt, and it most certainly is not. We're not doing it because of the allegations. We're doing it because of the structures that are being taken away from us by those in power.
6: The Maine Democratic Party says it will hold a convention to choose a new candidate. Pennsylvania Democratic Senator John Fetterman telling Fox,
8: I'd say that the trash took itself out.
6: In a statement, the National Republican Senatorial Committee said, quote, Maine Democrats elected a rapist Nazi to be their nominee for Senate, and regardless of who they anoint next, Susan Collins will be reelected in November. President Trump on his way back to Washington after the NATO summit in Turkey, telling reporters if Iran continues its attacks on civilian ships in the Strait of Hormuz, the U.S. will take action.
9: Every time they hit us, we're going to hit them 20. And we did it last night. Did a little something today, but it was really retribution for last night. They hit actually three boats, not two.
6: The president said earlier today the strikes would not result in long-term military action. Meanwhile, missile alerts have sounded in Kuwait, Qatar, and Bahrain. And the president posted on True Social that he will ask the Supreme Court to rehear the case challenging his executive order ending birthright citizenship after the court last month rejected his attempt to restrict it, ruling that the language in the order violated language in the 14th Amendment. The last time the High Court agreed to rehear a case was in 1965. Roads have reopened, people allowed back into nearby buildings after a column of building under construction in Manhattan, sending debris to the street. 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
4: Partly cloudy, hot on Thursday, high of 88. I'm Chief Meteorologist Austin Chaney for WHIO.
2: 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It's called Miami Valley's Morning News, and it's all news, all weather, and all traffic, all morning long. 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
1: You're damn right it is, and we are fired up in this hour to bring on Byron Donalds, frontrunner, to be the next governor in the great state of Florida. 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
2: Correctamundo.
1: We'll do our best. As I said, we will adhere to the only rule that we ever enforce on this program, which is that anyone is welcome. I am a conservative, okay? Unapologetically so. It's not a conservative talk show. It is an American talk show.
2: Freedom!
1: And all that means is you can be a Republican or a Democrat or a Libertarian or an Independent. You could be a member of the Whig Party like Maxine Waters. Nobody cares. Just don't be a bang. There it is. So fired up to get BD on. We'll talk everything. Iran, politics, Graham Plattner, that whole mess. There's a lot to get to. But the common refrain today, specifically today, is pretty upbeat. Okay, we've been covering the Trump accounts a lot. And the reason we're doing it, there's not getting a lot of love out there anywhere in the media, but the Trump accounts matter. Why do they matter? Because they improve your quality of life. Okay, if a kid gets $1,000 in the bank today and throws $10 a week in there till he's 18 years old, that kid will grow up to be a millionaire. So you could be the brokest guy listening right now. Throw $10 a week in the bank for your kid. He's going to grow up to be a millionaire. That's a huge deal. It's a conversation we've never really had collectively as a country. Trump doing things like cutting taxes on tips and Social Security, really big deal. There have been tangible improvements to the quality of life in this country under Donald Trump that we don't really pay attention to. Why? Because they're not that exciting. People like scandals. People like sensationalism. The Graham Plattner story is great for politics, and I enjoy it because it exposes just how morally bankrupt the Democrats are. But does the Graham Plattner story really affect you in your day-to-day life? No. The things like investing in your kids do. The things like securing the border do. You know, the things like probably finding an off-ramp in Iran do. But I'm going to be upfront with you. It doesn't sound like Donald Trump is going to find that off-ramp anytime soon. It sounds like he wants to bomb him now more than ever. Josh, we have that clip from earlier in the day. I just want to play it one more time. This is Trump talking about how his patience has worn thin with Iran, and they're probably going to get bombed again tonight.
3: Are you going to try to take out more tonight?
4: Will we go tonight? You know, normally I wouldn't tell you, but you know what? There's not a thing they can do about it. So the answer is probably.
5: President Trump.
4: Terrible military strategy. He just said he's going to that. Yeah.
5: President Trump.
4: They deserve it.
1: So that is the Trump man flat out saying they're probably going to get it again tonight.
6: This could be a problem.
1: Okay. I mean, it's a problem if you're the Ayatollah. Okay. It's not really a problem if you're American. And the point I keep coming back to is, you know, the Iran war, as far as the media is concerned, is a political story. Do the gas prices hurt Trump politically? Okay, how does this affect the midterms? But to you and me, okay, people who live in this country day to day, yeah, obviously the gas prices matter quite a bit. But the Iran story is so much bigger than that. It's a story about America and its priorities in the world taking precedence over all of these dirtbags that have tried to kill us and our allies over the course of the last 50 years. Iran has been chanting death to America so much that it's like a thing to do on the weekend. Like, have you ever seen the movie Old School? Where it's like, yeah, we're a busy little Saturday. I'm going to go to Home Depot. I don't know if we're going to get to it. You know, I don't know if we're going to go to Target. I don't know if we're going to get to it. Like, that's Iran. We got a busy little Saturday. We're going to chant death to America, probably go to Home Depot. Then we're going to go to the death to America at the park. They hate us. They want us to die. And that's been the divide between America and Iran for as long as these Ayatollahs have been in power. We say things like, let's make a peace deal. They say death to America. We say things like, here's a bunch of money. Don't enrich uranium. They say death to America. We say, we're going to bomb your installations in Fordow. They say death to America. We say, we just killed the Ayatollah. Now you got the second string gay guy with one leg. They say death to America. Okay? We thought we made a ceasefire. That ceasefire, and we said it at the time, had the life expectancy of a carnival goldfish. You know those carnival goldfish that you bring home and your kids are so excited because they got a new pet? But by the, right? The kids are pumped. But by the end of the day, you're telling the kids some story about how the carnival goldfish swam off to be with his family. That whole thing, and deep down, it's because you had to flush him down the toilet. Yeah. Okay, that is a Middle Eastern ceasefire. You have brought home a fish in a Ziploc bag full of water, and it's just a matter of if or when, not if. Okay, this is absolutely trending towards the finished the job scenario that a lot of people have been championing behind the scenes, because the one point they will make is that the Iranian regime that's in place now is no ideologically different than the people we bombed back in March. It's all the same dirtbags, you understand? So if it's same type of dirtbag, they just have more of our money now and more latitude to sell oil, and we relieve them of sanctions, what do you think they're ultimately going to do? The same thing they always did. They're going to go out there and sponsor more terrorism. They are not good faith negotiators. So a lot of people would have argued that Trump never should have bothered with this unless the whole point of doing so was to clean house. Well, Iran might have just forced his hand when it comes to cleaning house, if for no other reason than because he doesn't really have an alternative. You can't sit here and get dragged through like negotiations. How many times can Trump go on TV and go, Iran wants to make a deal really bad. They're really desperate to make a deal. They want to make a deal so bad. Yeah, they want to make a deal so bad, they're shooting at our ships in the Strait. They want to make a deal so bad, they're threatening other boats in the region. They don't want to make a deal. They want to slow roll a deal. And I don't doubt there is a faction of the Iranian calculus that's being fed to them by other interests within our own government that want to make Trump look bad. Do you remember when Trump won the presidency the first time around and John Kerry went overseas? I mean, for all intents and purposes, committed treason in my book. I was like, yeah, don't listen to this guy. He's going to get thrown out of office any minute now because of Russia. We're going to have a new guy in there. They'll be a little more friendly to the climate regime and everything like that. Just chill. Just chill. Stand pat. Okay, there are absolutely people within our government that do not, absolutely do not, under any circumstance, support the Trump agenda. Okay, a lot of them are Republicans. You will hear Byron Donalds talk about this when he joins us. I am going to ask him about his own quote on the Save America Act, where BD flat out said the Senate's a bunch of dirtbags. They're not necessarily doing their job or representing the will of the American people, because there's a lot of old school senators who think we're still engaged in the politics of 30 and 40 years ago. They don't recognize how radical the Democrats have become and how little our norms and standards mean to them. The Democrats want to pack the Supreme Court. The Democrats want to abolish ICE. The Democrats wanted to defund the police. I mean,
2: life is hard, but it's harder when you're stupid.
1: But really think about that staggering level of stupidity. Okay, every Democrat who wants to defund the police, you know what they all have in common? Are you ready for it? They all have police protection, which means they know we need the police. But if it's politically viable to say we don't, the Democrats will go out there and say defund the police.
5: This is politics as usual.
1: Amen. But what's not usual about it is we've never had people this transactionally stupid. Like, again, in a self-respecting political ecosystem, if you have spent 10 years calling your opponent literally Hitler, you cannot then turn around and endorse Graham Plattner, a guy who has a Nazi death camp tattoo.
6: You are correct, sir.
1: Tell him, Ed McMahon. Okay, and that's the point. These are not self-aware people. These are transactional children. I keep harping on this because of America 250. 27% of Democrats say they're proud to be an American. Why? Because they're not in charge of America. If the Democrats were in charge of America, they'd be like, yeah, it's the best. We love it. And every celebrity you know would have played an America 250 concert. But they didn't want to go near it because they're all pretending Trump is Hitler. Orange Cheeto Hitler Jesus. He's destroyed this country. It's so bad right now, you guys.
7: You can't handle the truth.
1: Seriously, what is bad? The record tax cuts? Seriously, the Trump tax, the Trump accounts for your kids, the prescription drug prices, the closed border, 300,000 fentanyl poisoning deaths under Biden. Now we close the border. That's a big damn deal. But you want to know how you know the politics are more important than the people, and these are a bunch of transactional children. Let's revisit Graham Plattner for a minute. So the Graham Plattner story juxtaposed against the Brett Kavanaugh story. When Brett Kavanaugh was nominated to be a Supreme Court justice, a woman, Christine Blasey Ford, came forward, said that he raped her 35 years ago. She didn't know where. She couldn't name a witness. Didn't know what the house was. There was nobody to corroborate her evidence. Okay, she couldn't remember. It was a Dr. Seuss book. She couldn't remember on a boat, on a goat, on a train, with a plane. She had no idea. Okay, but he was a rapist. The Democrats were certain he was a rapist, despite a lack of any corroborating witness, any corroborating evidence, any circumstantial evidence whatsoever. This man was a racist and a rapist because of the things he said in his yearbook, which the way he talked about beer made him a white supremacist. We can't have him in Congress. This man has to go now. Okay, Mika Brzezinski over at Morning Joe, that dirtbag, another one who spent 4 years calling Trump Hitler. But when Trump won this last election, what do you think her and Joe did? They showed up to Hitler's house and asked for a play date. Do you remember that? After Trump won the 2024 election, Mika and Joe went down to Mar-a-Lago and were like, hey, can we be friends? You should like come back on the show and stuff. Because again, the ratings, the politics, more important than the people. Okay, but Mika Brzezinski, who was convinced that Brett Kavanaugh was a rapist with no evidence whatsoever, gets on her show yesterday and starts attacking the reporter who covered this latest allegation against Graham Plattner, going, what kind of criminal evidence do you have against this guy? Because she's mad because he's bringing down a Democrat. So what started out as believe all women under Brett Kavanaugh, even if there was no corroborating evidence whatsoever, now becomes, not only do we not believe this chick, but what's up with this friggin' reporter? Am I right, you guys? You know, this political reporter? Like, if the world was flat, political is so far left, they would fall off the side. Okay, but here is Mika Brzezinski going after Adam Wrenn, who wrote the article, clip 14.
5: I'm going back to the decision to publish, and I'm curious what concrete evidence. You have conversations with therapists, conversation with friends, but what took this story beyond Graham Plattner saying this was consensual, Jenny Rasko saying this was not consensual? What took it over the edge and had you and your editors decide to publish, of course, kind of an earthquake in Democratic politics? What was the piece of evidence or pieces of evidence that made you sure of this story?
8: Yeah, I mean, long before he was a political candidate, long before much of the country knew his name, Jenny, in her telling, had confided in a number of people. We saw screenshots that she shared of messages relaying this account to others. We viewed an email response from her therapist to her, acknowledging that they had talked about
5: this. Those are the things I said, but those are, what is the actual, is there evidence between her and him?
1: Ooh, good God.
9: Garbage like you just makes me sick.
1: So just because she emailed about it in real time and spoke to her therapist in real time doesn't mean this isn't completely made up all these years later. Was she saying that about Christine Blasey Ford 35 years later? What a garbage person. Here's the rest of it, clip 15.
5: Is there evidence between her and him, evidence of a crime? Because he's being accused of rape. What put this over the edge? Because he didn't, and he has people on his side who say he didn't. She says he did, and there are people, but none, there's, I'm trying, what's the through line? What ties this together and gives you the evidence to bring this story to the point of publishable?
8: Yeah, you know, we interviewed her, you know, three separate times. Her story stayed consistent across those times. You know, we talked to people who she had spoken with contemporaneously about these attacks, and all of those stories lined up and checked out. And ultimately, you know, Politico stands by our reporting.
1: Oh, Mika Brzezinski.
10: You ought to be ashamed of yourself.
1: Because as you can hear, she's disgusted. Because she knows they're going to lose the Senate seat. Her priority is not the woman. Again, she was a believe-all-woman Democrat. She was a Christine Blasey Ford deserves justice. Brett Kavanaugh can't serve on the Supreme Court, although there's a 35-year gap between the accusation and we have no corroborating evidence. But now she's like, hey, I will be damned if you're going to slander the guy with the Nazi tattoo who had the child predator dating app and happened to have credible allegations published against him from the New York Times and said that he liked to spank the monkey in a porta potty. I am not going to sit here and listen to you ruin this man's good reputation in the community. My God, Mika Brzezinski.
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23: Partly cloudy, hot on Thursday, high of 88. I'm Chief Meteorologist Austin Chaney for WHIO.
24: Byron Donald's in the on-deck circle, but long before he gets here, going to take a trip out west to KID Radio, home of the great Richard Meacham. We got Richard on the phone in Idaho Falls. Richard!
25: Hey, Jimmy. I think somebody should start a GoFundMe page to keep Graham on the ticket in Maine. if nothing else, just for the entertainment value. I mean, this has really been fun watching them implode.
24: It's been great. I absolutely love, like, I know it's not the Summer Olympics, but the gymnastics routines we're getting right now are phenomenal. Because everybody who endorsed him and said he was the greatest guy we've ever seen now has to obviously do some kind of a backflip to get away from that statement. And that's the part I love, is you see how full of it they are.
25: Yeah, absolutely. Hey, can I make a couple of comments on the Middle East real quick?
24: Do it.
25: The term semantic is misused all the time. Semitic people are actually Jewish and Arabs and Ammonites. It goes back hundreds of years. So when people refer to anti-Semitic, that term was really developed in the late 19th century by a German political philosopher who wanted to come up with this really concise way to talk about his hatred for the Jews.
24: Sheesh.
25: He started referring to them as Semites, and it's kind of gone from there.
24: That guy's name you said is Zoran Mamdani?
25: something like that.
24: What a time to be alive.
25: Interesting thing, in the history of mankind, there has never been a nation state, a colony, a protector, or anything of that nature called Palestine.
24: Mm-hmm.
25: Palestine is a region in the Eastern Mediterranean. The United Nations decided it would be part of Israel.
24: Sheesh.
25: But the Palestinian people are from Jordan and Lebanon and Syria and all over the Middle East.
24: Listen, this is a great history lesson. We're up against a commercial break in 10 seconds. I'm going to go Google most of what you just told me because I went to community college. But Richard, I appreciate you sharing some of that knowledge. I'll bounce it off Byron Donalds. He is joining us next. The man who could be the very next governor of the great state of Florida in studio when we come back on Fox Across America.
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27: Fox News, I'm Ted Lindner. Graham Plattner, the embattled Democratic Senate nominee in Maine, has suspended his campaign amid mounting controversies. Pennsylvania Senator John Fetterman reacting tonight on Fox.
28: Finally, people in Maine have a chance to really vote on someone that's not a total piece of trash.
27: Plattner's exit from the race comes 5 days before a crucial deadline, which, if he had missed, would have prevented Maine Democrats from replacing him with a new nominee on the general election ballot. In the U.S. military resuming strikes on Iran, President Trump telling reporters aboard Air Force One, America still holds the cards.
1: We've already won militarily. They have very little. They have very little left, and they want to make a deal so badly. They called a little while ago. They want to make a deal so badly.
27: President Trump calling negotiations with Iran a waste of time. 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
23: Partly cloudy, hot on Thursday, high of 88. I'm Chief Meteorologist Austin Chaney for WHIO.
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6: Here's a look at what's happening around the Miami Valley this week. Country Concert 2026. 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The Kickin' Chicken Wing Fest, that's happening on Saturday. It's going to be at Fray's. Lots of music, food, and all kinds of fun. The event's going to begin at 4 and run through 10. The Hot Air Balloon Glow is going to be happening. That's going to be on Saturday on Elm Street in West Carrollton with live music from an Elton John and Billy Joel tribute band. Lots of food trucks and tons of hot air balloons. The event's going to begin at 5:30 and run through 10. The Logan County Fair, that's going to kick off on Sunday over at the Logan County Fairgrounds in Bell Fountain with carnival rides, fair food, games, animals, bull riding, and all kinds of stuff to do. The fair is going to run through July 18th. And movies topping the box office this weekend include Minions and Monsters, Toy Story 5, and Supergirl. 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
27: There it is, Fox Across America with Jimmy Failla back on the air. I just want to remind everybody, because the control room was getting a little salty off the air. Joining us now, a man who would never engage in such smack talk, a former New Yorker who's going to be the next governor of the great state of Florida, Byron Donalds in the house. The crowd goes wild. Yo, BD.
29: Jimmy, it's good to see you, man.
27: It's better to see you because, as a New Yorker,
24: Okay, you started out here. You're obviously down in Florida making all kinds of magic happen.
0: Yep.
24: I like to see you back here in our hood for a minute, surrounded by the insanity of this town, the fake pocketbooks, the Gucci, all of that stuff. Does it make you feel like a little bit? Do you get like a flashback a little bit?
0: I get the flashback. Then I also make sure I get the return ticket, get back home to Florida.
24: Yeah, yo, you know, you treat New York the way everyone else treats Vegas. You know what I'm saying? They're like, yeah, we can go for like a night. We can get out of there.
0: I can be there for two, maybe three. I got to get out. I got to get back.
24: I love that. Well,
0: That's how New Yorkers are feeling right now. They're like, man, I've been doing this 10, 20, 30. I got to get out.
24: Yeah, and they can't even leave because the Knicks fans burnt all the buses.
0: Oh, jeez.
24: There's no way out of town. You got to get on a plane or something like that. But, yeah, that's the good vibe in town right now. I was telling your staff earlier, there's obviously the summer thing going on, so we get a lot of friendly Midwestern tourists. It's deceptive.
0: That's right.
24: You walk through Times Square right now, nobody sounds like this. They all sound like, well, ha, it's nice to see you. And that is the Midwest, okay? September rolls around and everybody shows up with my accent, including the women from Staten Island. But stay focused. This is what I wanted to ask you. You're killing
0: me. But you're right, though. Summer in New York is different.
24: Yes, it's big.
0: Way more tourists in the summertime.
24: Dude, it is misleading. I was driving up 6th Avenue today. Yeah. I saw a guy use his blinker to make a left turn. I have never
0: seen
24: that.
0: That doesn't happen.
24: Yeah, that is not a
0: regular. You're not a New Yorker.
24: New York, the closest you come to a blinker in New York is a middle finger, and you'll get that from a comp, okay?
0: You know how much my wife would get on me, my girlfriend at the time, my wife, she would get on me driving in Florida? You didn't put your blinker on, what?
24: No.
0: Who does that?
24: Because
0: you just make it happen.
24: As a New Yorker, you signal after you've already made it into the next lane. Because if you put it on first, they'll block you. So you go, and then you put it on like, aha.
0: Whoa, say that. So most people don't know this.
24: Yes.
0: In New York, if you put your blinker on, what'll happen, this is back in the day. I don't know if it's still the case today, but this is back
24: real.
0: In the day.
24: Yeah.
0: The gypsy cabs would shift on you to the right and to the left to go around you, to cut you off, because they knew you were going to slow down and stop.
24: Immediately, dude.
0: That's what would happen.
24: It's roller derby with four wheels instead of two. Oh, that's geez. All it is, man. And you know that.
0: It's true.
24: But everything is running good down by you, which is really exciting stuff. Let me ask you this, though, on a base level, with everything going on in politics right now, obviously the Trump man is over in NATO trying to get people to pay their fair share. Sounds like he's doing a good job of that. Have you ever worked around someone as America First as Donald Trump? Like, we know people who say the right things, but there's a level of follow through. Like, this dude got involved with the World Cup. Like, he's leaving no stone unturned. Is that on some small scale admirable to you as a future governor?
0: Yeah, it is. Mm-hmm. I mean, look, he's focused on this country all the time. And I think, you know, for people who might have a disagreement on this or that, make no mistake.
24: Yeah.
0: It's all about this country. It's about making this country be the best, making this country look the best.
24: Yeah,
0: like
24: that
0: during all the America 250 stuff, the amount of flyovers and B-2 bombers rolling over the place. It was also a reminder to the Europeans who were in the United States being like, looking up like, oh shoot, they got big planes. They got big planes that move fast. They're not playing around. But the president's he's laser focused on this stuff. He loves this country.
24: But you get the response to that too, is that people actually appreciate somebody having like that singular interest. So if as a governor of Florida, does that kind of give you permission to be all Florida all the time?
0: 100%. I mean, look, but we've had this in our governors already. Right. Governor DeSantis is that way.
24: Mm-hmm.
0: He's all Florida all the time.
24: Yeah.
0: Rick Scott, when he was governor, he was that way, all Florida all the time. And so, you know, running to be the state's next governor, it's about making sure we remain number one. And by the way, we are number one.
24: Yeah.
0: You know.
24: No, that's like a
0: even
24: real
0: though
24: thing.
0: I happen to be in the 47th best state in America right now. We're the best state in America in Florida. So, you know, it's one of those deals where it gives you the room to just be purely focused on what matters to your state.
24: Yes.
0: And what matters to the people of your state. And that's what we're going to do.
24: Talking to Republican Congressman Byron Donalds, GOP nominee for governor down in Florida. He's in the hood. We get one day with BD. He just flew up to buy the staff a fake Rolex. Get out of town.
0: Why are you headed to... Wow, really?
24: It. No, I'm kidding.
0: Come on, man.
24: Nobody would know the difference, though. This is what happened. Back in the day, okay?
0: The Times Square knockoffs are a class unto themselves.
24: They used to be spelled wrong. It was like R-O-L-E-C-K apostrophe S. We're like, I'm pretty sure that's not how you spell Rolex. No, the counterfeiters have upped their game over the years. The iPods are good. Like, it's back in my taxi days when I was driving a cab, like, knockoff stuff was screamed knockoff, you know? Now the only thing we have in Times Square that looks like a knockoff are the women. But that's another story. Stay focused. Hold on. We've got to keep you on message. So give me this one, okay? I saw you last week actually giving the Senate a hard time because they weren't following through on the Save America Act.
11: Yeah.
24: Is the problem that too many people in the Senate don't really believe in the Trump agenda or support it, and they're just trying to run clock? Like, why is there not a follow through on something 84% of Americans want?
0: You have, I think, about 10 Republican senators who truly believe that the filibuster has to be saved at all costs.
24: Okay.
0: And I just think that they're fundamentally wrong, and I think that they're not looking at the country today.
24: Yeah.
0: They're thinking about the country. They have this romantic view of the give and take in the 90s, and this is not the same place. I mean, the Democrats are nuts.
24: Yeah.
0: I mean, the Graham Plattner situation in Maine, that's just crazy.
24: About it.
0: I mean, they were crazy in 2024.
24: Yeah.
0: They were crazy in 2022. Mm-hmm. They were crazy in 2020. And then they just keep telling... They keep, as a party, they keep telling themselves, hold my beer. We're rational. Listen, I look at these Republicans in the Senate, and I say, wake the hell up.
24: Yeah.
0: Wake the hell up and realize what we're dealing with. You got one shot to do the right thing.

0: to make the materials cheaper, yeah, to build cheaper housing. It's all this stuff, and you can't get it through the Senate right now because these guys think the filibuster is the holy grail for the Republican. It's not. It was never even contemplated when the Constitution was ratified. They didn't think about some Senate filibuster.
1: Yeah.
0: It wasn't the rules. It's a rule. It's not a part of the Constitution. Mm-hmm. So they need to get real, get with the times.
1: Amen. We're talking to Byron Donalds. The one thing that drives me crazy, though, as a guy who's kind of, you know, fought his own ground war to get where he is in life. Obviously, he was driving a cab, he was doing comedy at night. I know you've done everything imaginable, you know, to get on your feet in life. Okay, is when I hear somebody say, like, well, we don't have the votes. Like, go get the votes. Like, you know what I mean? Like, if someone's dog, there's, remember Adam Sandler? He's like, if your dog goes missing, like, you get off the porch and find that effing dog. You don't go, well, we can't find the dog. And that's hang up a few signs. We need the vote. Lost
0: but that's
1: vote.
0: True.
1: Yeah.
0: No, the way you said it is 100% uh-huh. correct, man. These guys over there, this is one of the reasons I could never run for the U.S. Senate.
1: Uh-huh.
0: Because I would fight with leadership. Like, we would the press reports would be real because I couldn't be in a chamber where you would sit there and say, oh, well, you know, we have majority support, but we just can't get these. The Democrats are never going to agree with us. And by the way, the next time they get the trifecta, if they ever get the trifecta, House, White House, and Senate, if they ever get that again.
1: Yeah.
0: They're going to blow up the filibuster.
1: Everything.
0: They're all saying it.
1: Yeah.
0: They're all telling us now. Yeah, we get it back. We're packing the court. We're making D.C. a state.
1: Yeah, yeah.
0: We're going to make sure that boys can play in girls' sports.
1: It's all going down.
0: We're going to trans the kids. Mm-hmm. Oh, and by the way, election law is all going to be like California. We'll be counting ballots 6 months after the election, and it's going to be gravy. This is what they're going to do.
1: No, you're not wrong, okay? Especially the court. I mean, and they say this.
0: Yeah,
1: okay?
0: They say it openly.
1: Like straight up. Like Lance Ito will be on the Supreme Court. Remember the O.J. judge? They put anybody they want on there. They don't care.
0: Is that dude still alive?
1: I don't know. I'm just having fun. Byron Donalds is in the house. Give me one more, though. Because you mentioned the Graham Platner thing that I wanted to get to. Yeah. Okay. The obvious change here is not allegations, it's poll numbers. Because everything we knew to be true about Graham Platner for the last 6 months has been disqualifying. You know, if you show up for a job anywhere in America with a Nazi tattoo,
0: that's kind of the end.
1: Yeah, you kind of don't get past the first interview. You know, I mean, listen, if you're applying to work for Mamdani, anti-Semitism can kind of, you know what I mean? They might overlook it. But the point is, most places ends right there. Everything else, the dating apps, okay, the multiple allegations, the New York Times report, they were willing to overlook this because they said he related to the working class. And my question is, like, what jobs have they worked that they thought a guy with a Nazi tattoo, with a bad dating history, to put it very generously, would be popular in the working class, you know? And that's where I think the fraud of this is revealed, in that this latest allegation, which is obviously hideous, isn't altogether much different from anything else we already knew. The only real difference now is poll numbers.
0: I mean, the Democrats don't care about what happened to those women.
1: Mm-hmm.
0: They don't care what happened to those women. They only care about winning a Senate seat and trying to take back the Senate so they can go try to impeach Donald Trump or investigate Donald Trump. That's what this is all about.
1: Yeah.
0: So they would literally let a guy who's accused of rape be in the U.S. Senate because they get power.
1: Yep.
0: So the problem they're having now is poll numbers are dropping.
1: Yep.
0: Because even Democrats in Maine are like, this is crazy as hell.
1: Yeah.
0: We can't elect a guy like this. So now all of a sudden they're saying, oh, but this is what happened with Joe Biden.
1: Yep.
0: Joe Biden had to go out on the national stage and demonstrate that it was Weekend at Bernie's, like for real.
1: To glitch out.
0: It was not a glitch. It was reality. And by the way, and they were still going to keep him.
1: Yep.
0: It's when the poll numbers started dropping that then the Democrats were like, oh, we can't have this anymore.
1: Yep.
0: So I'm not listening to them. But Graham Platner is, man, that thing is psychotic.
1: Yeah. It doesn't.
0: He doesn't relate to any working class guy. Working class guys don't operate like that. This guy is nuts.
1: That's what I was saying, man. He looks like an out of work walrus, and he's got a Nazi tattoo, and nobody cares. But I get frustrated because.
0: But I heard he's a trust fund kid. So even the whole work, I hear he's a trust fund entitled kid. Is who he was.
1: Yes.
0: His entire life.
1: He's selling oysters to his mom. Okay, that's a lot of what he was doing for a business focus. He had like a hopped up oyster farm that only got a website after he announced his run for Senate. So it was probably a pretend business, but obviously he's got bigger fish to fry than the oyster gate.
0: Well, his mom likes oysters, you know.
1: The rent don't pay itself. But the whole thing really speaks to the flaw of they've been selling us this moral high ground.
0: Yeah.
1: That they were literally calling Donald Trump, a guy who was a Jewish daughter, they were calling him Hitler. But they were like,

0: by the way, you got to vote for the guy with the Nazi tattoo. He had a bad week. But that bad week lasted 18 years. It's been on his chest for 18 years is the point. So,
1: man, I'm telling you, Jimmy, they're diabolical. They're diabolical. Mm-hmm. And the reason why they have to go to such lengths to just opposing Trump and calling everybody fascist or whatever they do now, racist, whatever, is because their policy sucks.
0: It's that bad.
1: Because when you
0: talk
1: about their ideas, everybody's like, yeah, but that don't make any sense. That's crazy.
0: All right, last question. This might be the most serious thing you have to answer in your race for governor. The Taylor Swift wedding. 1,000 people and a buffet. Can you do a buffet for 1,000 people? I love a buffet. Like, I look like I get paid in Golden Corral. But 1,000 people buffet, that's a long line for, like, Tom Hanks and Steven Spielberg. Or do you kind of like that because it humbles them a little bit?
1: First of all, I didn't even know they did a buffet.
0: They did a buffet?
1: I don't even care. I mean, like, you know, shout to them. Congrats on the nuptials.
0: Yeah.
1: But a 1,000-person buffet, I mean, look, I think they were skimping. They were being a little cheap.
0: Yeah, no, for real.
1: When you're not in the league anymore, you know, you got to you gotta watch it. You know, you got to watch it when you ain't in the league no more, man.
0: Come on.
1: Shout out to them, man. Congrats on the wedding.
0: Yeah, I'm excited. Madison Square Garden. I mean, it's a heck of a spectacle. It sounds like they're making a documentary or something like that. But they apparently there was like some hullabaloo because some of his former teammates didn't get invited. It's all worked up, you know. But the point is, it looked like a
1: big...
0: Yeah. But again, she had like... She's Taylor Swift, man. She's the biggest pop star in the world. She had a massive guest list, a lot of celebrities, a lot of press people. But some former players that were friends with Travis are saying they didn't get it. They got cut out for some Hollywood... It's, you know.
1: Did Mahomes go?
0: I don't know if Mahomes won because we haven't seen any pictures yet. That's the point.
1: What? There's still no pictures of this wedding?
0: No, there's like leaked photos because they're producing a documentary. So we don't. Yeah, that's the point.
1: They had TMZ under the tent at this thing?
0: I don't know how they did this. It's amazing.
1: Oh, my God.
0: It's amazing. The only chief we know was there was Elizabeth Warren. But that's another story for another time. Byron, one for the road. Listen, you got to go yuck it up in New York. I'll be down in Florida soon. We'll make the magic happen.
1: Definitely.
0: Good to be a part of your field trip today, man. Make sure everybody likes their Rolex or I'll send Mikey back out there
1: to buy another one. See you, Jimmy.
0: The best.
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3: 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Are you sure this is legal?
4: 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It's fun though, isn't it?
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8: 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And then you're hearing a pitch for what they call behind your and my back skinnies. These are pretend health insurance policies. The brochures are really fancy, but if something's really wrong, you have a big illness, a big expense, they don't pay. They may pay for routine doctor visits, but something really goes wrong, that premium wasn't worth it.
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13: Partly cloudy, hot on Thursday, high of 88. I'm Chief Meteorologist Austin Chaney for WHIO.
14: Bottom of the ninth on Fox Across America with Jimmy Fallon. Shout out to Byron Donalds and his female entourage. You know what? I couldn't have said this while he was here. When I was a cab driver, Muammar Gaddafi used to come to town for the UN with female bodyguards. That was Gaddafi's thing. He had all female bodyguards. They wore like bikinis and carried like M16s. Like, that is a real thing. I always laugh about that. BD's people not quite armed to the teeth like the Gaddafi entourage. But I'm bringing it up because I was just reading about the late, great Tom Dreesen. If you guys know the comedian Tom Dreesen, opened for Sinatra for about 20 years. I was just going through my Facebook messages because we had a brief correspondence shortly before he died. He'd given me a shout out on my birthday. Tom Dreesen had this really great joke on The Tonight Show back in the 80s. He goes, yeah, everybody in America's freaked out about this Gaddafi guy. He's like, but I'm not worried because he's not really bright. I mean, think about it. He owns an entire country and he only made himself a colonel. He's like, here in America, we got people who kill chickens for a living that become colonels. I don't know. I thought it was funny. But a shout out to BD and a shout out to you as we round third, head for home. I am off your television tonight. I know people are upset about it. People are very worked up. Okay, you'll see me tomorrow, Friday, Saturday, of course. Don't go anywhere on that. And we're about to drop some new stand-up dates because William the Comedy Pimp is out there just dominating the street corners right now. So stay tuned. And the California shows, which are like an inch away from selling out, you can still get a handful of tickets in Napa at foxacrossamerica.com. And, of course, Monterey on the 17th, Anaheim on the 25th. But long story short, if we learned anything today, it very much piggybacks off of yesterday's lesson. Politics is so full of opportunistic sociopaths that you cannot allow them to become the dividing point in your friendships or your families. The reason we do this show every day and we say, be a Republican, be a Democrat, don't be a... is because in truth, that's ultimately what's going to fix the country is we don't need more Republicans. We don't need more Democrats. We just need less. That is it. That is all. That's why we have the mantra that we do, where we tell you everybody in the world is welcome to be on our freaking show.
3: This sounds very gay.
14: Maybe so. But not as gay as the Ayatollah, who might be dead by the time we get back on the air tomorrow. Sounds like the Trump man is not happy with the ceasefire. Of course, he hit him pretty hard. We talked about it. But it sounds like things are about to go down tonight when the sun happens to set over there in Tehran. You could be waking up with an opportunity to buy a membership in a new Trump country club at the Trump Plaza Tehran. The man is not messing around.
15: President Trump has oranges the size of beach balls.
14: As Mother Goose once said. But either way you slice it, the show is over. Pay up, get out. We're all over your radio tomorrow. Until then, go enjoy your unique American privilege.
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8: You are not going to believe a scam going on right now where you receive a package delivery to your home and there's no information on the package as to the sender, or you don't know why you're getting this package, but there's a big QR code on it that says scan with your phone for information. That's actually the con. Somebody sends you something nearly worthless just to get something they really want, which is your personal information. And when you scan that QR code, what ends up happening is you load an ugly malware virus onto your phone. CNET did a study of this and found that this is a really dangerous virus. So you have an unexpected package show up at your house. You can open it, but do not scan that QR code. It's nothing but trouble.
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18: His campaign. I'm Lisa Lacera, Fox News. Maine Democratic Senate hopeful Graham Plattner says he will withdraw from the race after a former girlfriend accused him of rape. In an 11-minute video posted to social media, Plattner denied the allegations and thanked his supporters.
19: I'm immensely proud of what we have built
17: And I have the utmost faith that we will continue to build. And we will continue to move towards a better future.
18: And Plattner said the process to replace him needs to be open, transparent, and democratic, and reflect the will and wishes of his supporters. Maine is considered a key state for control of the Senate. Democrats are hoping to defeat longtime Republican incumbent Susan Collins. Pennsylvania Democratic Senator John Fetterman called Plattner a piece of trash.
19: It's like he gave that weird long speech. It's like, no one wants you anymore. I'm like, bro, you are an accused rapist. You know, no one wants your endorsement. No one cares what you think.
18: Maine Democrats have said they will hold a convention to determine who will replace Plattner. President Trump says tonight's strikes on targets in Iran were in retaliation for its launching attacks on civilian ships in the Strait of Hormuz yesterday. He says U.S. forces are in control.
20: We've already won militarily. They have very little. Make a deal so badly. They called a little while ago. They want to make a deal so badly. I just don't know if they're worthy of making a deal. I don't know that they're going to honor the deal. That's the problem.
18: Iran's Revolutionary Guard claims it attacked two U.S. bases in Kuwait and two in Bahrain tonight. The president heading back to Washington after a two-day NATO summit in Turkey, where Secretary General Mark Rutte announced European allies and Canada would pay almost $300 billion more on defense. 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
13: Partly cloudy, hot on Thursday, high of 88. I'm Chief Meteorologist Austin Chaney for WHIO.
21: 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It's such a big deal to us that we've staffed a full team of local meteorologists featuring Chief Meteorologist Austin Chaney. 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
1: And welcome back. Bryce Zabel with us. Bryce, let's go back to the John Harrington story. He's 87 still right now.
4: Yeah, it's a great story, but one thing before I do, you played Space Oddity by David Bowie, and I have one thing I just wanted to pass on, a little nugget. It's the 50th anniversary right now of The Man Who Fell to Earth, which starred David Bowie. And for those of you who haven't seen it, you should see it. It's a great film. And George, I have a little trivia piece for you. They almost didn't cast David Bowie. They had somebody in mind first before they cast Bowie. Do you have any idea who that was?
1: I have no idea. Who?
4: Michael Crichton, the writer, the man who wrote the novels Jurassic Park and Andromeda Strain.
1: Michael Crichton?
4: Yes, because he was 6'8", and originally they were like, okay, well, he'll look so big and unusual, he'll be the alien. Well, obviously, Bowie is the opposite. He's slight. He's so slender in this thing and kind of white.
1: And white hair, didn't he?
4: Yeah. Well, he has bright orange hair in most of the film. But anyway, that's one of the great things about doing this show, Soundlight and Frequency, because we just did an episode on The Man Who Fell to Earth, which is another one of those things. Do you know it was a book? It became the feature film in 1976. In 1987, they made a TV pilot about it. David Bowie, before he died in 2015, made a stage play about it. And a few years back, Showtime made a 10-part TV series about it. So it's just one of those ideas that keeps on giving. Anyway, should we go back to Harrington
1: here? Back to Harrington. Go for it.
4: All right. So Brent drives the cars across the country, and Harrington, they have dinner. But Brent says before they had dinner, Harrington shows up, and he's got two guys with him, And he's got a suitcase that he watches them, not a suitcase, a attaché case that they put in a wall safe. And one of the guys goes and drives the car back. The other guy stays in the house. That's very strange. Undersecretary of the Navy. Anyway, after dinner, he says to Brent, you know, why don't we go outside and just catch up? Well, Brent said he was a Calvinist, a man who really never drank. Well, he was drinking that night. And they talked for a while. And finally, after a while, because he's asking Brent, what are you doing? And he wanted Brent to go to UCLA where he, or no, I think, to Berkeley where he'd gone. Then Brent said, well, what, you know, tell me about your job. What's that all about? And Harrington out of the blue says, Brent, there are aliens. I've seen them.
5: Wow.
4: Okay. And Brent's 18. He's like, what? What are you talking about? And Harrington said that he had been briefed at an underground facility in West Virginia for approximately 8 weeks. And this is the part where when we're talking about it depends on what is disclosed. Harrington said that he cried himself to sleep every night. And
5: why?
4: I asked him, well, that's what Brent said. Why? And Harrington said, because I have two daughters and this is the world they're going to grow up in. Now, he didn't go beyond that. And Brent said, well, you know, why are you telling me? And Harrington said, who's going to believe you? You know, you're an 18-year-old kid. And if anybody asks me about it, I'll deny it. So anyway, that's the story. Brent tells it in far more detail. And in fact, it's episode 4 of Sound, Light, and Frequency. It's called The Man Who Cried Himself to Sleep.
1: That's a great story, Bruce.
4: It is. And you should really hear Brent's version. And if people want to, you can always go find Sound, Light, and Frequency wherever you get your podcast. But as a YouTube, it's at HollywoodUFOs.com. Anyway, it is a great story. And here's something very interesting about it, George. For years, I've always thought, well, that is a great story. You know, I don't know. It makes me, you know, Brent's a good storyteller. And I, when I first heard it, I thought, I don't know if it's true. But on the other hand, it was so well told that I should create a TV series with this guy, which we did. But in the last couple of years, two things. I told you that David Grush told his story mm-hmm. at my house the night, the day before. He told it to News Nation with Ross Coulthard. And while he was, they were setting up the camera and everything in another room, I'm standing there with David Grush and I said, David, do you know John Harrington? And he looks at me and goes, yeah, I know John Harrington. And he wouldn't say any more about it. Okay. Well, two things. It turns out that, in 1981, when Harrington said, that he had been briefed at an underground facility in West Virginia. Nobody knew about any underground facilities in West Virginia. But in like 1992, I believe the Washington Post broke the story of the Greenbrier Inn in West Virginia, which is a hotel that was built on top, or rather was already there. And then they built a giant underground facility to house Congress in the event of nuclear war. So there was an underground facility there. And to finish up the David Grush part that lends even further credence to this story, David Grush now works for the House Oversight Committee, of course, with Representative Eric Burleson. And Grush called Brent Friedman a couple of weeks ago, but or rather a month or so ago. And Grush wanted Brent to help him get in touch with Harrington because he said he wanted Harrington to tell him his story because they were trying to piece together an oral history of the late 70s into the 80s when it comes to the UFO phenomenon. Because according to Grush, there had been massive document destruction or hiding of that period of time. And so they want Harrington to tell his story. Pretty interesting.
1: If he does, that's a great story.
4: Oh, my gosh. But it at least tells me David Grush is a serious man. He's not chasing John Harrington for no reason at all.
1: Right.
4: He's chasing him because John Harrington, as we said, the Navy was very important in the UFO issue, as was the Energy Department. And by the way, I think I told you when the guy crashed our party from the Office of Naval Intelligence and said, you got some things right. Among the things that he said we got right is the fact that our head of Majestic 12 was a guy from the Navy, not from the Air Force. We set Dark Skies and said the Navy was running it, not the Air Force. So he thought that was a really interesting thing that we got right. He also said we got right our connection and our pilot of Dark Skies was that John Kennedy was killed because he was going to tell the truth about UFOs in his second term. And this guy and his superior officer who came to the Dark Skies offices said, we just made that up, by the way, at the time. This was 1995, and we thought, let's put the two greatest conspiracy theories of all time in an atom collider, see what we get. So we put UFOs and JFK in. But now this guy was saying that actually had some truth in it.
1: You could add Marilyn Monroe to that story, too.
4: I have a Marilyn Monroe story. I don't know that it's a UFO story, but can I tell it to you?
1: We'll get to it. Let's take some calls.
4: All right.
1: Let's go to Ruth in Maryland to start us off. Ruth, go ahead.
5: Oh, hi, George and Bryce. Thank you so much for taking my call. And, George, God bless you for playing Kate Smith. God bless America. Really, that's the only time I usually ever get to hear it, but now I actually bought a CD with her and Whitney Houston on it. So I just want to thank you for that. And, Bryce, I wanted to ask you about, I wanted to comment and ask you about the documentary movies from the early 70s. You've been talking about all the regular movies, but in the early 70s, there were a lot of documentary movies. And my parents used to take us to these movies. I was very young. And that's actually how I learned all about UFOs and Bigfoot from these movies. And I was actually more fascinated by those movies than I was the Disney movies. So could you please comment on that? And could you please also tell me the name of your book? Thank you.
4: Well, the book I wrote with Richard Dolan is called AD After Disclosure. And Richard Dolan and I work on a podcast called Need to Know right now. It's kind of a reunion of our friendship. And the one thing that we've compared notes on is the book was written, first published, I believe, in a mass paperback volume in 2012. And so we could have gotten a lot of things wrong, but we think we pretty well got a lot of things right about it. And very proud of that. So thanks for asking. Yes, documentaries are a wonderful way to learn about it. There, in the 70s, there weren't a lot of them on TV about UFOs, although there was one that Rod Serling did the voice narration of. Leonard Nimoy did In Search Of, I believe. One of the things that's interesting as kind of a sidebar to that is in 1953, the CIA convened a group called the Robertson Panel. And they met for 4 days over a weekend. And they were really talking about, well, how do we keep this in the bottle? How do we keep this from getting out? How do we keep people from focusing on this whole flying saucer thing? And they came up with a number of recommendations, but among them was, let's reach out to the entertainment industry and let's see if they can be allies in this. And this will kind of blow your mind, but when they thought about it, who could we reach out to? The name that came up first was Walt Disney. And so as early as 1953, they were, and remember, Disneyland doesn't even open until 1955. They were reaching out to Disney to be helpful in this. And to bring it back to documentaries, one of Disney's lead animators was a guy named Ward Kimball. And they thought they were going to get to make what amounted to a documentary at Disney. And the government had promised them they were going to get really UFO footage for this. And so they spent a lot of time and money working on this project. And then at the last minute, the government said, no, we're not giving you that. So apropos of I don't know what, but I will say documentaries continue to be an important thing. Like, for example, I have a friend who just put a documentary out called The Experiencers Full Disclosure. And So I think it's continually a way to communicate. Obviously, the age of disclosure, Dan Farah's movie from last year, has made a tremendous impact. People are using that to show to people and their friends and say, hey, don't just take my word for it. Watch this. So that's one reason why I think documentaries are so powerful.
1: Next up, Bill is with us. Truck driving in Oregon, your old state. Bryce,
4: yeah.
1: Go ahead, Bill.
6: Hey, Bryce. Hey, George. You know, I think disclosure is imminent as well. But I have a little bit different reason why. I am almost certain that we are in a different timeline. Here in this timeline, they refer to it as Mandela effect or butterfly effect. And let me tell you, there's a bunch of reasons why I believe this. But recently, there was I've been looking for this. I remember it as a mini series on the sci-fi show called Utopia. It was a mini series, multiple days. I can't find it. It doesn't exist in this timeline. So I've been researching. I finally found it. It is on an episode of The Outer Limits, and it's called Lithia. And it's about a post-apocalyptic world where the only survivors are women. And they procreate with some frozen, semen of males that were, primarily in the military. But they live in perfect harmony. That's where the word utopia came from. And in the show Lithia, it's the same thing. The council thaws out some men that they had frozen. And then, the men wreak havoc, right? The men cause all kinds of problems. And they end up freezing them back up again. And the difference is in the show Lithia, there's a religious aspect to it. Like the women have a cult around a goddess. Right, that they're praying to. I don't remember that in the miniseries Utopia that doesn't exist in this timeline. But the thing is my point is I did some numerology on it because I'm like, well, why am I even wondering about this? And I came up with 1411, and the only thing I could find on 1411 is the Tamerlane siege of Constantinople. And also it led me to Operation Barbarossa, where, the Nazis told the Bolsheviks, if you open Tamerlane's tomb, all kinds of bad things are going to happen. Well, the Bolsheviks laughed at him and said, okay, you're all superstitious and primitive. But when they opened it, there was a curse in there that said, whoever opens this tomb will face an enemy twice as fierce as I.
1: Yeah. It's like time traveling, isn't it, Bryce?
4: It is, but I have to say, if we're in an alternate timeline, then we're all in it, because I do totally know that Utopia was a TV series and was on the Sci-Fi Channel. I used to watch it. That I guess we're all in that timeline now. But by the way, for those of us who are listening, the Mandela Effect refers to the idea that sometimes, I guess it was named that originally because some people remembered that Nelson Mandela died in prison. And in reality, at least in our timeline, he didn't die in prison. He became the president of South Africa. So there are a number of things that people say, well, no, I remember it one way, but it was really another way. So whatever, but Utopia, I remember it.
1: What is your Marilyn Monroe story?
4: Well, it's my mentor was a guy named Bill Asher. And Bill Asher, on his last TV series he ever did, was my first TV series. Bill is the guy that directed the first two seasons of I Love Lucy. He married Elizabeth Montgomery and innovated the nose twitch, that kind of thing.
1: Bewitched.
4: Yeah. He was a great guy, a tremendous force in television. However, he was also part of the Rat Pack, all right? He was the non-famous member of the Rat Pack, but he hung out with all these guys. And Bill told me this story a couple of times, and he told me never to pass it on until he had passed on, which he has. So I've started to at least tell it because it seems like an important part of our, just our history. He said that in July of 1960, so this would have been, it's July now, so it's the anniversary time. John Kennedy was in town because he was being nominated for president by the Democratic Convention, which was in Los Angeles. And Bill was at a party. I believe this is the day after the convention nominated him. And he was at a party at Peter Lawford's house. And so the gang was there. He's talking about Sinatra and Sammy Davis Jr., Joey Bishop, Dean Martin, that kind of gang. And Marilyn Monroe shows up. JFK is there. And Marilyn Monroe shows up. And she and JFK go out to the pool house. They're gone a couple hours. And they come back, and she's wearing JFK's shirt. And they've obviously, had relations of some kind.
1: A little something,
4: Yeah, and so what happened was JFK had too much to drink. And Bill said that he was out on PCH in the early morning hours, stopping traffic and saying, "I'm going to be the effing president of the United States." And Bill was dispatched, I believe, with Peter Lawford to go drag him back into the house so that he didn't ruin his presidential chances.
1: What a story that was. We're going to come back and take final calls with Bryce Abel in just a moment on Coast to Coast AM.
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0: Nobody likes to be told what to think. That's why we're careful to make sure our news is right down the middle. Both sides and all viewpoints. Then you decide what you think about it. Dayton's News and Talk is WHIO. 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
1: Fox News, I'm Sue Guzman. Facing increasing pressure from within the Democratic Party to bow out, Maine Senate candidate Graham Plattner has suspended his campaign.
2: We believe that for the movement to continue, it can't be made.
1: The announcement made on X, he denies allegations by an ex-girlfriend who said he raped her. The Maine Democratic Party must now choose a replacement. After declaring the time for talk is over, President Trump ordering a second night of strikes against Iran.
3: Every time they hit us, we're going to hit them 20. And we did it last night. We did a little something today, but it was really retribution for last night. They hit actually 3 boats, not 2.
1: U.S. military now says it has ended the latest round of airstrikes after hitting 90 targets. 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
4: Partly cloudy, hot on Thursday, high of 88. I'm Chief Meteorologist Austin Chaney for WHIO.
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0: 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What's happening this weekend? 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
6: Here's a look at what's happening around the Miami Valley this week. Country Concert 2026. That's going on this weekend up in Fort Loramie. 3 days of awesome country music with Jason Aldean, Alabama, Cole Swindell, Riley Green, and so many more. 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The Kickin' Chicken Wing Fest, that's happening on Saturday. It's going to be at Frey's. Lots of music, food, and all kinds of fun. The event's going to begin at 4 and run through 10. The Hot Air Balloon Glow is going to be happening. That's going to be on Saturday on Elm Street in West Carrollton with live music from an Elton John and Billy Joel tribute band. Lots of food trucks and tons of hot air balloons. The event's going to begin at 5:30 and run through 10. The Logan County Fair, that's going to kick off on Sunday over at the Logan County Fairgrounds in Bell Fountain with carnival rides, fair food, games, animals, bull riding, and all kinds of stuff to do. The fair is going to run through July 18th. And movies topping the box office this weekend include Minions and Monsters, Toy Story 5, and Supergirl. With your WHIO Weekend Preview, I'm Chris Hartley.
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1: On our next Coast to Coast program, Bryce Zabel's co-author Richard Dolan joins us to talk about UFOs and disclosure, so make sure you're part of the program. And then later on in the show, Richard Martini joins us to talk about the power of artificial intelligence right here on Coast to Coast. And we'll be back in a moment with Bryce Zabel and take final calls. Beyond Belief, that's our television show, and Tom's here to tell you how to watch it.
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0: And welcome back to our final segment with Bryce Abel. His website is linked up at coasttocoastam.com. Bryce, do you think the Men in Black stories are over, or are they still continuing?
1: Well, I think you also have to ask, who exactly are the Men in Black? Because they used to be described as aliens. Remember, the Men in Black goes back to the 50s?
0: Yeah.
1: And people thought they were very strange. And the first reports were they weren't quite, they were otherworldly.
0: Kind of robotic, right?
1: And awkward and robotic. Exactly, George, exactly. And then, of course, the Men in Black movie made everybody believe, no, they're us. You know, they're humans enforcing things. And by the way, in my Dark Skies series, we did have Men in Black who were agents of Majestic 12. So I don't know. Are the Men in Black, I would say, as a metaphor, Men in Black are with us because, A, there are probably authentically agents of whatever the gatekeeper's organization is who are out as enforcers. And I don't know if they wear black suits anymore. And then, of course, people think that some of these NHI, non-human intelligences, do walk among us. They could be Men in Black as well. But you don't hear those stories very often, not anymore.
0: That's true. Let's go to the phones again. George in Impalo, Pennsylvania. Welcome to the program. George, you go ahead.
2: George, hey, you know, one of the early movies, you were talking about movies, is The Wizard of Oz. The Wizard of Oz, the house that begins, is actually levitating along with Dorothy. And there's a lot of levitation. It seems like it was related to an abduction. And it was at the time when...

0: I don't remember the year it was published, but it was quite some time before that. So I don't really know. Although the time frame is interesting because 1939, I believe, is when The Wizard of Oz is released. And think about what had happened the year before. In 1938, Orson Welles did his famous War of the Worlds broadcast from New Jersey, where they highlighted the H.G. Wells story. No relation between these guys. So everybody had aliens on the mind around that time, but no, haven't heard that connection.
1: I think it was primarily tied to the tornado, wasn't it? The Twister.
0: Yeah, you know, for sure. And great film, by the way. I mean, that changed people's lives. I remember as a kid, for some weird reason, they would play The Wizard of Oz every Easter. Do you remember that, George?
1: I remember that. That's right.
0: Yeah, that's so strange. I don't know why that got picked as an Easter film, but that's what they did.
1: And they play It's a Wonderful Life during Christmas.
0: Well, at least it's a Christmas movie.
1: Exactly.
0: The Easter part of it, I never... And by the way, nobody could watch things on demand like we can right now. So literally, my brother and I would just wait for Easter to come so we could see it again.
1: Let's go to Cornelius in Louisiana. Welcome to the show. Hello there, sir. Go ahead.
2: Hey there, George and Bryce. Boy, I'm really enjoying the show, and I love Denver, Gordy, and Jim from the first hour, and, of course, Ruthie called in. Bryce, I loved your show. I watched Dark Skies. I don't know if you interviewed with Art Bell, but they play the best of Art Bell on the weekends and stuff, and I heard an interview with a guy that was, you know, with Dark Skies. So were you the guy?
0: I'm so glad. Thank you for asking that, because I was just thinking before I went on the air tonight that I'm celebrating my 30th year with Coast to Coast, because I was on Coast to Coast for the first time ever in 1996 with Art Bell. And he was interviewing me about Dark Skies, and it was sort of my first time where anybody actually had put me on the air to talk about UFOs. I mean, I made a movie about UFOs, and I had written television series. I put UFOs, by the way, into Lois and Clark. I had a thing, but he was the first to interview me, and I really enjoyed it. And I remember specifically that there had been some report of some sighting up in Northern California. And so during the entire show, as we were talking about things, and George, you could relate to this, it's like in between the questions, we were highlighting, well, now they're getting sightings in San Francisco. And
1: right.
0: It was just a nice piece of radio. And here's a little sidebar for you. Because I met Art Bell in 1996 for that, I cast Art Bell in Dark Skies as a member of Majestic 12. How's that for an irony? And he played William S. Paley.
1: That's right. I remember that.
0: CBS. And by the way, something that I think is kind of charming, I invited Art to play this part, and he said he'd have to think about it. He called me the next day, and he goes, I just have one question for you. And I said, well, whatever. What is it? And he goes, do I get to keep the mustache? And we didn't let him keep it. We made him shave his mustache. So that's what happened.
1: You'd do the same thing to me, wouldn't you?
0: I would. I think I would. But, you know, listen, he was a great broadcaster, as you are, George, and you guys have both, I think you both have made such strides with this show. And George, I was just thinking today, you have one of the greatest jobs in America. You get to talk about these things so often and with such interesting people. I mean, it's the dream job. I mean, you really do have it.
1: I would do it for free, Bryce, but don't tell anybody.
0: I will tell nobody. That's between us, my friend.
1: West of the Rockies, Charles is with us in Sacramento, California. Charles, take it away.
3: Hi, George. Boy, I love the power of radio. Your guest turned Don Harrington into a jump scare in a matter of minutes. I love it. Good stuff. Don Harrington. My question is for people who are like outside of Hollywood and don't really know anybody but kick around characters and

0: stuff like that. Like, what do you do when you finally land on something that you think is worthy, you know, with like a character and a couple stories? Like, what's kind of like the first step somebody can take?
1: Well, if you're, well, I mean, for me, it all starts with, well, it could start with the character. It could start with the concept. But if you're asking sort of like, if you're not living in Hollywood and not part of Hollywood, how do you work in Hollywood? Is that the question?
2: Yeah, in a way? I would go with that, Bryce.
1: Yeah. So I think what, it's a hard business because let's face it, how many movies get made every year? Maybe, I don't know, maybe up to 500 with streaming and everything. And yet it seems like millions of people worldwide, many millions are writing screenplays. So I guess the thing I would just say is find something that intrigues you, that says something. Make it about something. Don't try to write a blockbuster. Try to write something that is true and authentic. And the one thing that I've always taken as kind of a marker of my career is that you are continually writing until they have aired it, right? So writing is rewriting. You write your first draft, you are not done. And I don't mean that people are giving you notes. I mean, you need to write it yourself. And if you have to, put it in a drawer for a few weeks and then read it again and then rewrite it again. Because if you're ever going to show your work to anybody, you get one chance with it. Nobody's ever going to read a script that you've made them read a second time. They're going to give it that one chance. So make sure it's good.
2: And here's your statistic, Bryce. Hollywood produces between 500 and 1,000 feature films a year, with 600 of them hitting the big theaters.
1: There you go. Well, I'll tell you something. I hope people are coming back to the theaters because it's a wonderful experience to not only see a film in a big projection. That's a wonderful experience that everyone should enjoy. But it's also an important thing to see a film with other people from time to time, because that communal thing is something that has always bound us together since films first happened. And it's one thing to watch a film or a television series in the comfort of your home, and that's wonderful. I'm not saying you should stop doing that, but we should get out of the house once in a while. And the problem, of course, is that films are very expensive to go see, and I wish they would figure out a way to make them cheaper, but it's still an experience. I mean, I went and saw Supergirl last week with my wife, and we went to just one of the local theaters, and it was mind-blowing how good the projection was and how great the sound was. And that's an experience you just should always have in your life, I think.
2: What are the seats like?
1: They were great. I mean, there you are, you're reclined, and people can still walk in front of you. And it was, I mean, the modern theater is such a great thing. But I have to say, it's in danger, George. I was talking about Calabasas earlier in the show. They've just torn down the main theater in Calabasas, and I live nearby, and they tore our theater down recently. So if people don't want theaters being torn down, you got to start going to them and watching the good. You don't have to watch everything. Don't watch a bad movie. But if you hear about a good movie, go in and see it. You'll be rewarded just for the great experience.
2: Remember the drive-in theaters?
1: Oh, yeah.
2: Are there
1: for
2: any
1: a lot
2: left?
1: Of different reasons. There, no, not really, not many. Drive-in theaters were so great because not only did you get to see a movie, but they were also a place where you could hang out with your friends, particularly if you were in high school or whatever. It was great to go, and also, of course, many people hooked up with their boyfriends and girlfriends in their cars watching them. And a lot of people went to drive-ins and never saw the movie. That's all I'm saying.
2: Tommy tells me that California still has up to 18 drive-ins throughout the state.
1: Do they? Well, I'll tell you something. If there was one in my neighborhood, I would go because I think it's fun.
2: I used to hate the mosquito car that came by, though.
1: Remember? I don't even know what that is. What is that?
2: They used to spray for mosquitoes.
1: Oh.
2: All that smoke and dust. Ugh.
1: Now, there's a memory. You say that, and most people are like, no, what? What are you talking
2: about?
1: What
2: is that? Yeah. Let's go to Nate in Pennsylvania. Welcome to the show. Nate, go ahead.
3: Hi, how you doing?
2: Good, Nate.
3: Honored to talk to both of you.
2: Thank you, sir.
3: And I can't figure out why. It doesn't seem anybody's able to figure out why they're hiding the UFO story. It's because if they do disclose, then people are going to ask, okay, how'd you get here? What's your power source? And then they're going to say, okay, can I use that for my home? Can I use that for my car, my truck? And it'll devastate the petroleum industry.
2: What are your thoughts, Bryce, on why they're keeping it a secret still?
1: Well, I mean, the larger one, as I keep saying, is like what's going to be disclosed. But the secondary issues are to disclose anything at this point means you've been lying about it for at least 80 years. And at a time when people already don't trust the government, that's kind of an undermining kind of thing. I think we have to add a different word to this discussion, though. There's capital D disclosure, which sort of means to most people when they finally just level with us about everything. And I don't think that's going to happen. I don't think the president or the Pope or the commander of NATO is going to step forward and tell the media everybody gets a, you know, 3-terabyte drive full of video and photos. That's not going to happen. There are still some things that are legitimately, I suppose, going to be classified. We need a different word. For me, it's confirmation. I think that it is an insult to the world and the citizens of the world that after all these years, and again, next year will be the 80th anniversary of Roswell. It's just an insult that the people who represent us, who we vote into office and who we fund, cannot figure out how to get the truth to us about this. We need confirmation. We just need somebody to step forward and say, yes, we're not alone, and we're working on it. But the problem is, George, you can't be a little bit pregnant. So the minute you confirm that we're not alone, it does, as your caller mentioned, raise a lot of questions. These things are not flying around on gasoline. So therefore, there is another power source out there. And if we haven't been sharing that power source with the world to make our world a better place in order to prop up the oil industry, that's going to make a lot of people angry. So I would say this, there isn't anything that's not going to be impacted by some form of disclosure, because it's going to challenge our worldview. It's going to challenge our thoughts about reality itself. And it is an existential situation. And while I don't think it's going to be easy, and it may in fact be a very bumpy ride, we've just reached the point in our lives where we have to get this over with. We have to rip that Band-Aid off. And George, you know, I'm not the young man I used to be. I remember coming to Hollywood when I was the youngest guy in the room. I'm not that guy anymore. And I'm a little impatient. I feel like I would at least like my representatives to tell me that I'm not crazy. Let's get that over with.
2: You're in your 70s, but you're not crazy, and you sound great. 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For Dan Galante, Tom Danheiser, Sue Trikas, Lex Lonehood, Sean LaDesour, Alec Fernandez, Tim Banal, George Knapp, and Richard Serrett, I'm George Norrie, somewhere out there on Coast to Coast AM. We'll see you on our next edition. Until then, be safe, everyone.

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1: Let's say you got a kid who's going to be off to college this fall or is already in, and you're just really frustrated how much it's going to cost. 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
4: I'm Sue Guzman, Fox News. Embattled Democratic Maine U.S. Senate candidate Graham Plattner exits the race following a new sexual assault allegation. Details from Fox's Kristen Goodwin.
5: Graham Plattner revealing in a video on X, he's suspending his Maine Senate bid.
6: We believe that for the movement to continue, it can't be made.
5: The 41-year-old oyster farmer and Marine veteran secured the Democratic nomination to take on incumbent GOP Senator Susan Collins, but he's faced a string of controversies, including an accusation from a former girlfriend that he sexually assaulted her, which he denies.
6: I have faced some very serious allegations, and I just want to make it clear, this is all false.
5: Stressing the decision to leave the race is not an admission of guilt. The Maine Democratic Party revealing it will hold a convention to replace him. Kristen Goodwin, Fox News.
4: Pennsylvania Democrat Senator John Fetterman with reaction on Fox's Jesse Water primetime.
7: Why did you go in on this dirtbag? But yeah, it's like, this is your legacy, P. Hustle. And now, adios, trash bag.
4: President Trump putting Iran on notice for a second day in a row. Fox's Mike Tobin is more from Tel Aviv.
8: Central Command confirms that another round of airstrikes is underway in Iran. Quote, to further degrade Iran's ability to interfere with the freedom of navigation in the Strait of Hormuz. The president indicated that he had just lost his patience with his Iranian counterparts.
9: They're cuckoo. There's something wrong with these people. And for 47 years, they've been the bully of the Middle East, and they're not the bully anymore.
8: CENTCOM says the U.S. now has 20 warships in the region, two carrier strike groups.
4: And the United States now says it has ended the latest round of airstrikes after hitting some 90 targets. 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
10: 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I'm Chief Meteorologist Austin Chaney for WHIO.
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17: Here's a look at what's happening around the Miami Valley this week. Country Concert 2026. That's going on this weekend up in Fort Loramie. 3 days of awesome country music with Jason Aldean, Alabama, Cole Swindell, Riley Green, and so many more. 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The Kickin' Chicken Wing Fest, that's happening on Saturday. It's going to be at Frey's. Lots of music, food, and all kinds of fun. The event's going to begin at 4 and run through 10. The Hot Air Balloon Glow is going to be happening. That's going to be on Saturday on Elm Street in West Carrollton with live music from an Elton John and Billy Joel tribute band. Lots of food trucks and tons of hot air balloons. The events could begin at 5:30 and run through 10. The Logan County Fair, that's going to kick off on Sunday over at the Logan County Fairgrounds in Bell Fountain with carnival rides, fair food, games, animals, bull riding, and all kinds of stuff to do. The fair is going to run through July 18th. And movies topping the box office this weekend include Minions and Monsters, Toy Story 5, and Supergirl. With your WHIO Weekend Preview, I'm Chris Hartley.
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0: From the City of Angels near the Pacific Ocean, good morning, good evening, wherever you may be across the nation, around the world. I'm George Norrie. This is Coast to Coast AM. Later tonight, Alien Contact. Here's what's happening. U.S. Central Command, CENTCOM, said American forces have begun launching a series of powerful strikes against Iran in response to Tehran's attacks on commercial ships in an international waterway. Meanwhile, President Donald Trump arrived at the NATO summit in Ankara, Turkey, where tensions over Iran and the alliance burden sharing are expected to dominate talks there. Tom Danheiser has more. Tom?
1: Well, George, they're at it again. The U.S. has sent their response. A U.S. official said the massive strike on Iranian targets included air defense systems, coastal surveillance systems, surface-to-air missile sites, anti-ship cruise missile sites, drone launch sites, and port facilities. Officials have confirmed the intrusions were prompted by attacks on three U.S. commercial vessels in the Strait of Hormuz. The U.S. has also pulled back on the oil sanctions waivers offered to Tehran. The United Kingdom Maritime Trade Operations Center has raised the threat level in the Strait of Hormuz to severe. And meanwhile, U.S. President Donald Trump arrived at the NATO summit in Ankara, Turkey, where tensions over Iran have expected to dominate talks. The president said Turkey has been a great ally to the U.S. and signaled he is prepared to lift sanctions on Ankara and move forward with the long-stalled F-35 fighter jet sale. George?
0: Thank you. Dr. John Curtis, onlinecolonist.com, is with us here. John, it seems like Iran doesn't want to settle this thing, does it?
2: Well, I mean, you talk about Iran, and Iran is no longer in control of Iran, the Mullah government. The Mullah government is now being controlled by the IRGC. Okay, that's a terror organization. And, you know, the Trump administration really, you know, should have gone after them in a very big way in order to neutralize them. They're getting these attacks in the Gulf region because the IRGC has no means of revenue other than charging transit fees in the Strait of Hormuz. Trump has made it a major contention in the MOU that the waterway will be kept open because it's an international body of water. But that doesn't stop the IRGC from demanding that they charge tariffs or fees through that waterway. Now, the big gripe, that's happening in Ankara right now that Trump is facing and is, you know, I'm barely able to contain himself, is that he's getting no real assistance from the European Union. And the reason for that is that the EU has opposed Trump's peace overtures in Ukraine. They've sided with Zelensky. They're convinced that if they don't take a stand on sovereign land in, you know, to end this war in Ukraine, which could happen overnight, if they don't take a stand opposing that, that Putin is going to somehow take over parts of Europe. And so the connection to Iran is very simple, is that the European Union is not joining in the defense of the Strait of Hormuz, even though they collect some 20% of their oil that goes through the Arab Gulf states, you know, through the Strait of Hormuz. So the tensions have boiled over, no doubt about it, in Ankara, and it relates to the fact that the Iranian government, the Mullah government that stands, which is a titular government, it's not a real government. They have no leader. Mostafa Khamenei did not even attend his father's funeral, along with, you know, his other three sons. And the reason for that is that he's disabled because of that initial strike on the 28th of February that killed his father. So the IRGC is in charge right now, and as long as they stay in control, we're going to get these periodic skirmishes where, Iran is going to attack commercial, the IRGC will attack commercial ships, and the U.S. will retaliate in a measured way. And that's what's been going on today. But that there's no end in sight to that scenario continuing to play out unless Trump decides he's going to take on the IRGC.
0: Track John's work by going to onlinecolumnist.com. Thank you, John. Toyota has announced a massive $3.6 billion expansion of its Toyota Texas manufacturing campus in San Antonio. What a story. The investment will double the plant size, add a second vehicle assembly line, and create 2,000 jobs. And the shift most production of the Tacoma pickup truck from Mexico to the U.S. by 2030. That's pretty good news. John Truman Wolf with us, the expert on banks. John, what do you think of that one?
3: I think it's terrific, George. It is indicative of a number of corporations expanding in the country. Very, very positive news. For example, Hyundai just announced that they're putting two new plants into Illinois. So this activity in Texas, and there are more corporations opening new plants in Texas. They've got a very free market governor. And so they're reaping the benefits of that. But this kind of activity is going on across the country, George. It's very positive.
0: It sure is. Thank you, John. A self-proclaimed time traveler from the year 3700 has resurfaced with a chilling warning for humanity. A devastating war is coming. The man who identified himself only as Mike appeared in a video from an undisclosed location wearing a plaid shirt and his face blurred and voice distorted. He claimed that by the year 3000, robots had replaced humans in many roles and centuries later turned against their creators. How about that? In a moment, the man who brings us conversations with God, Neil Donald Walsh, joins us to talk about his life and ours on Coast to Coast AM. 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
0: And welcome back to Coast, George Norrie with you, Neil Donald Walsh back with us, author of at least 42 books on contemporary spirituality. His Conversations with God series has been translated into 37 languages, read by millions around the world. His most recent title, Letters to a Young Seeker, offers a condensed look at what he considers to be the 21 most important messages of his 9-book series as well. Neil Donald Walsh, back on Coast to Coast. Neil, how are you, my friend?
8: You know, I'm just doing great, George. Thank you for asking, and I hope that you are as well.
0: Yes, sir.
8: Tell me, how can I serve you?
0: My friend, we'll have a great conversation. We'll take calls with you next hour from our incredible listeners. And for the few who do not know Donald Walsh, Neil Donald Walsh, tell us what happened to you many years ago that got you to write Conversations with God.
8: Well, I had the worst 10 days of my life in terms of the events that were occurring. At the beginning of that series of days, my relationship with my then wife ended. It wasn't a raucous or aggravated ending. It was very harmonious. We just simply agreed gently with each other that it wasn't working out. But I was still very sad about it. And I didn't want the relationship to end. We had created children together and so forth. So it was a huge disappointment in my life. But life wasn't done with me yet, George. 5 days later, I was downsized. The corporation I worked for received orders from headquarters to downsize. They had to lose some overhead. So, you know, they used seniority as the means by which they decided which employees to cut. And I was the last person in. I was the most recent hire. I had been there about a year and a half or two, but others had been there 3, 4, 5, and 8 years or more. So I was the first person they let go. They gave me a wonderful glowing record, a letter of recommendation, because, you know, my boss told me that, you know, I was one of the people he really hated to lose, but he had no choice. He had to go by seniority rules. So I lost my relationship and I lost my job in a 5-day period. But wait, the world wasn't done with me yet.
0: It gets better, doesn't it?
8: Yeah, it's very interesting. I'm on my way to an interview for a new job. I'm certainly going to get the job. I have all the qualifications and I've got this glowing letter of recommendation. But as I'm driving to the interview, an elderly gentleman, he was about 89 or 88 years old, made a left turn in front of my car. He misjudged the distance between our two cars. He created an incredible, incredible accident. I mean, my car was totaled. It wasn't a fender bender. The car was totally crushed and totaled, and I wound up with a broken neck.
0: Oh, my God. They
8: rushed me to the hospital, and when I woke up from the... They put me under, of course, because I was in a lot of pain. But when I woke up from the anesthesia, the doctor said, you know what? You have a 3/4-inch avulsion fracture of the 7th cervical vertebrae posteriorly. That's not a hairline fracture, Mr. Walsh. That's a fracture 3/4-inch wide, large enough to put a pencil through. Most people who suffer that kind of a fracture die instantly because of spinal cord complications. And if they don't die instantly, they're at least paralyzed from the neck down for the rest of their life. Mr. Walsh, you have suffered neither consequence. This is the doctor talking to me. He says to me, what do you intend to do with the rest of your life? Because you've been given a miracle here. So I said, you know what? Well, I hadn't thought about life in those terms, what I'm going to do with the rest of my life. But, you know, they fit me with what they call a Philadelphia collar, which is a plastic collar that you have to wear around your neck. And the doctor said, you are not to take this off for any reason. I don't care what you're doing, taking a shower, taking a bath, making mad passionate love. I don't care. Do not take this collar off because it's the only thing that's supporting your head until the cartilage refuses and heals itself.
0: And you can't even turn your neck, can you?
8: No, you have to turn your whole body. That's correct. Here's the problem with that, George. I was going to interviews. Nobody would hire me. I had interview after interview after interview. I did really well, frankly, in the exchange with the interviewer, but nobody was giving me a job, even though I had this great letter of recommendation and offered them a pretty good interview. Finally, the seventh person that talked to me said, "Mr. Walsh, we can't hire you. While you're wearing that therapeutic device around your neck, obviously you suffered a major injury. One wrong move while you're on the job with us and we're paying your hospital bills for the next 5 years. You come to us when that therapeutic device is gone, when you're all back in one piece, we'd hire you in 30 seconds. So I couldn't get a job anywhere. I wound up being evicted from my apartment because I didn't have enough savings, you know, to stay there for months and months and months and months.
0: Right.
8: And after 3 months, my, you know, bank account ran out and I was evicted. I had nowhere else to go. I wound up
0: living in a tent.
8: Yeah, I wound up living on the sidewalk, sleeping in a tent. My former wife allowed me to take the family tent. And I wound up sleeping in a tent in, you know, some wooded area. But it's, you know, pretty cold. I was out there for a year walking the streets, living as a street person.
0: Did you live off collecting and recycling aluminum cans?
8: Yeah, that was one thing I did. I would go through the trash every day and pick out the aluminum cans that were left in the trash. And at the end of the week, I would take them to, you know, a store and get, you know, 5 cents. I think it was in those days a nickel for every can that I brought in. And that could buy me, maybe if I brought in 20 or 30 or 40 cans, that could buy me a bag of French fries.
0: Oh, God.
8: And then I had to go to people on the sidewalk with my hand out, asking them if they could spare some change so I could eat that day. And people did. I have to say, most people would reach in their pocket and give me some coins or maybe some folding money. So I managed to stay alive. I wasn't really living high off the hog, so to speak, but I was staying alive. But that's how I lived for a year of my life. 1 year out there on the sidewalk. And finally, I got a little part-time job. A little weekend job. I was hired as a weekend fill-in person, interestingly enough, broadcasting, because I had a broadcasting background. So I was hired as a weekend fill-in broadcaster, and I made just enough money. I wasn't making very much money, but I made in those 2 days a week, but I made just enough to pay for a small apartment on top of somebody's garage, in the back of somebody's, land.
0: Right.
8: And so I wound up living there. And that's when I woke up in the middle of the night and I was very angry. I thought, you know, what have I done to deserve a life like this? I mean, 3 things in a row. I lose my marriage. I lose my job. And then I lose my health with a broken neck.
0: Wasn't there also a fire that destroyed all your property and goods?
8: That was later. That was even after that. Yes, that was later. But in this was what these three events is what caused me to have my conversation with God. Because I woke up one night in the middle of the night, 4:23 in the morning, and I thought, you know, what have I done to deserve a life of such endless struggle? And what does it take to make life work? And George, I began writing an angry letter to God. I mean, I don't know what I thought I was doing. There was a yellow legal pad on my coffee table in front of me, so I wrote an angry letter. Dear God, tell me the rules. I'll play the silly game. Just give me the rules. And George, I heard a voice in the back of my head. And the voice, it was a voiceless voice. I mean, it didn't have any characteristic. Mm-hmm. It wasn't an old man or a woman or a child. It was kind of like the sound of one's own thoughts. But the voice said to me, Neil, do you really want answers to all of these questions? Or are you just venting? And I said, yeah, I am venting. Yeah, you've got answers. I'd sure as hell like to know what they are. I'm talking to this voice inside my head.
0: not knowing where that voice was coming, right?
8: No, I had no idea. But at that point, it was, it was in the middle of the night, 4:23 in the morning. I wasn't thinking straight. I didn't give it much thought. I just said to myself, yeah, I'm venting. If you've got some answers, I'd sure as hell like to know what they are. And the voice said, you are sure as hell, Neil, about a lot of things, but wouldn't you rather be sure as heaven? And I said, okay, what's that supposed to mean? And the voice said, take down everything I'm telling you. I'm going to answer all of your questions. So I thought, what an interesting circumstance. What an interesting experience. What's going on here? Am I imagining all this? Am I making this up? But I went ahead and I wrote down all the answers to the questions I had asked, which brought up other questions, which brought up other answers, which brought up still more questions, which gave me still more answers. And before I knew it, George, I was involved in an on-paper dialogue with this voice, which I assumed was ultimately, I got clarity that this was the voice of God speaking directly to me to bring me answers to life's biggest questions.
0: Did it start making you feel better about yourself?
8: Immediately. Yes. I felt okay about where I was in my life. And I felt like, okay, I felt better about my future opportunities because of what I was being told. So the answer to your question is yes.
0: And at what point when you were doing this note-taking in conversations, did you decide, I'm putting this into a book?
8: Well, I never thought about it in those terms. I was told in the conversation by this voice in my head, which I then identified as God, I was told, Neil, you will make of this one day a book, and it will be accessed by many people.
0: And you were right, Neil. It turned out to be a bestseller. It stayed on the charts for weeks and weeks, Conversations with God. We'll be back in a moment with Neil Donald Walsh, and we'll talk more about his incredible Conversations with God. Next hour, we'll take calls with him and you.
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1: News, I'm Ted Lindner. The U.S. military resuming strikes in Iran on Wednesday. President Trump telling reporters aboard Air Force One, America still holds the cards.
2: We've already won militarily. They have very little. They have very little left. And they want to make a deal so badly. They called a little while ago. They want to make a deal so badly. I just don't know if they're worthy of making a deal. I don't know that they're going to honor the deal. That's the problem.
1: President Trump calling negotiations with Iran a waste of time. Graham Plattner, the embattled Democratic Senate nominee in Maine, suspending his campaign amid mounting controversies. Pennsylvania Senator John Fetterman reacting on Fox.
3: Finally, people in Maine have a chance to really vote on someone that's not a total a piece of trash.
1: Plattner's exit from the race comes 5 days before a crucial deadline, which if he had missed would have prevented Maine Democrats from replacing him with a new nominee on the general election ballot. 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
4: Partly cloudy, hot on Thursday, high of 88. I'm Chief Meteorologist Austin Chaney for WHIO.
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0: 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What's happening this weekend? 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
8: Here's a look at what's happening around the Miami Valley this week. Country Concert 2026. That's going on this weekend up in Fort Loramie. 3 days of awesome country music with Jason Aldean, Alabama, Cole Swindell, Riley Green, and so many more. 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The Kickin' Chicken Wing Fest, that's happening on Saturday. It's going to be at Frey's. Lots of music, food, and all kinds of fun. The event's going to begin at 4 and run through 10. The Hot Air Balloon Glow is going to be happening. That's going to be on Saturday on Elm Street in West Carrollton with live music from an Elton John and Billy Joel tribute band. Lots of food trucks and tons of hot air balloons. The event's going to begin at 5:30 and run through 10. The Logan County Fair, that's going to kick off on Sunday over at the Logan County Fairgrounds in Bell Fountain with carnival rides, fair food, games, animals, bull riding, and all kinds of stuff to do. The fair is going to run through July 18th. And movies topping the box office this weekend include Minions and Monsters, Toy Story 5, and Supergirl. With your WHIO Weekend Preview, I'm Chris Hartley.
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2: 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These are some great shows. The material these folks are bringing you is just spectacular. So we invite you again to listen. It's lots of free listening, so head on over.
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0: And welcome back. George Norrie with you, along with Neil Donald Walsh. Neil, your book was published in 1995. How did you find a publisher?
1: I just sent it to three. I went to a bookstore, frankly, George, and I looked to see if there were books, you know, on a metaphysical, spiritual topics. And I made a note of the publishers who were putting books out that dealt with metaphysics and spirituality. And I sent it to three of those publishers. They weren't major publishing houses. We're not talking about, you know, worldwide publishers like Putnam. But they were just small publishing houses. And I sent it to one of the small publishing houses. And by golly, they chose to put the book out. They took my notes.
0: Did it surprise you when they started selling? It was a bestseller.
1: Yes, I never even imagined that anyone, I mean, why would anybody rush to the store to buy a book because some guy claims to be talking directly to God? But in fact, the book wound up finding an audience, and it wound up being sold by this small publishing house. Then it was, in fact, sold to a major worldwide publisher, a global publishing company, the Putnam folks, because they called this small publishing house and said, what would it take for us to obtain that title from you? Because we can put it out worldwide.
0: Wow.
1: So they bought the book from the small publishing house, and then Putnam put the book out, as you mentioned earlier, in 37 languages, and it wound up selling, frankly, not bragging, just saying, millions of copies around the world.
0: Good for you. And you turned it into a movie too, didn't you?
1: Well, I didn't do that personally. I mean,
0: no.
1: One of the readers was...

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1: We are God, but that we are individuations of divinity. So of course God is with us. The answer is yes.
2: Jump ahead to a book that came out a few months ago, Letters to a Young Seeker. Tell us about that.
1: Well, you know, I was thinking about things that I wish I knew when I was 25 or even 35, or frankly, to be honest, even 45, you know, when I was in the younger part of my life. I'm now 82, so that feels like the younger part of my life. And it was my wife's idea. She came to me and she said, you want to write a book, Letters to a Young Seeker. So I said, yeah, and I said, that's a very good idea. So I put in the book all the things that I wish that someone had told me when I was 23. And I pulled out of the 3,000 pages of the Conversations with God dialogue, which covered 9 books. I went through all of the books and spent a few weeks doing this, and I pulled out what I thought were the 21 most important messages in the dialogue and put them in this book for young seekers.
2: Do you still converse with God?
1: We all do. The answer is yes, and everyone else does as well. I'm not the only person who's having conversations with God. Other people are simply calling it something else. You know, a coincidence, women's intuition, an epiphany, a moment of sudden inspiration. You know, we call it whatever we want to call it, because no one wants to come right out and say, you know, God told me this, for fear of being ridiculed. But the answer is that all of us are having conversations with God all the time, and I continue to have that experience on a daily basis.
2: And you're not living in a tent anymore, Neil, are you?
1: No, life has been very good to me, and I'm very grateful for how all things have happened. It's been a wonderful life.
2: In your book, you talk about never forgiving anyone. Tell me about that. What does that mean?
1: Well, it means that forgiveness is not required. You know, understanding replaces forgiveness in the mind of the master. You know, I was told by God, if you'll forgive me for putting it that way, but in my conversations with God, I was told, God will never forgive you, Neil, for anything. And I said, what? God said, because God is the highest power in the universe. Nothing that a simple human being could possibly do could anger, frustrate, annoy God to such a degree that God would punish you in some way or have a need to forgive you, because God understands how an unevolved species could be behaving the way you're behaving. The same way you understand when your 2-year-old child misbehaves at the dinner table. Mm-hmm. She just wants to get attention. So, but you don't say to your 2-year-old child, you know, go to your room for the next 45 years. You don't say, I'm going to punish you, you know, for the way you're behaving, because you understand why a 2-year-old behaves the way a 2-year-old does very often. So understanding replaces forgiveness in the mind of the master. And that's why God does not forgive us for anything. And God says, understand, just move into a place of understanding, because you're all acting like 2-year-olds.
2: Did you blame anybody for your misfortunes in the earlier days?
1: No, I honestly didn't blame. Well, I'm okay, fair enough. For a moment or two, I was a little upset with the 88-year-old man who crashed into my car and nearly killed me.
2: What happened to him, by the way, after the accident?
1: Well, you know, frankly, they charged him. You know, they didn't charge him with a crime. But they realized that he had made a bad turn, and they charged him. Reckless driving.
2: He wasn't drunk or anything like that.
1: No. He just misjudged the distance between our two cars. So I didn't blame him.

0: I understood how those kinds of things can happen. It's not like I never had a car accident. Excuse me. Nothing to sneeze at.
1: Live radio, Neil.
0: Yep, I've done it.
1: You've done it before. You were a program director for a while, too, weren't you?
0: Yeah, I did. I did 17 years of live broadcasting, and I wound up being a radio station program director toward the end of that 17-year career in radio. Yep.
1: You still living out there on the Northwest?
0: Yeah, I live in Oregon, in a little town called Ashland, Oregon, on the southern edge of the state of Oregon. Beautiful place in the middle of the mountains, and I love it here.
1: What recommendation would you say to people who are down and out, who do not think that they can pull out?
0: Give to others what it is you wish to receive more of yourself, even if you only do it in tiny amounts. For instance, if you're running out of money and you wish you had more money, walk down the street in any city that you live in, and you'll see homeless people. I was one of them, so I know they're out there. You'll see homeless people. Even if you wind up only giving that person a nickel or a quarter or a half dollar, or maybe even, if you're really into it, a piece of folding money, a dollar bill or whatever. Every nickel counts when you're on the sidewalk. And if you get enough small change, you can, as I said earlier, you can eat that day. So the advice I would give to people who feel down and out, whatever you wish to experience more of in your life, be the source of it in the life of another. You want more humor? Bring more humor to others. You want more compassion? Bring more compassion to others. You want more understanding? Give more understanding to others. Whatever it is you wish to experience, cause another to experience it, because what flows through you sticks to you.
1: When you decided to turn the conversations into the book, Conversations with God, at what point did you know it's time to do it? It's time to stop. I've got to do this book. And you didn't continue doing notes and notes and notes.
0: Yes, I did. I didn't sit down to try to write a book. This is really very simple. I simply took my handwritten notes just as I put them down on the yellow legal pad, just as they occurred in a moment to moment of my life. I simply Xeroxed the notes and sent them to a publisher. And they read my handwritten notes.
1: In that format, huh?
0: On the yellow legal pad, and I wound up Xeroxing it and sent it to a publisher, and they read the handwritten notes and they said, "This is fascinating stuff. We're going to put this book out."
1: Wow.
0: And they did so.
1: How many pages were you?
0: How many pages?
1: Of notes.
0: I never stopped to count the pages, but when the books were published, it wound up being 3,000 published pages across 9 books.
1: Truly remarkable. Some of the comments that have come in on the book are magnificent. Did they strike you emotionally, any of them?
0: Yes. Many people have said to me, I'm not bragging, I'm trying to answer your question as honestly as I can. So this is not a boast, but many of the letter writers and email authors have said to me, "Your book has changed my life. Your book has totally changed my life because it's given me a new model for how to interact in the world. And it stopped me from thinking that God's love is transactional." That's the major message. You know, I was asked on some national television programs 30 years ago, "What's the major message? What's the most important message of Conversations with God?" And I told my interviewer, "You know, the major message is God's biggest message to the world, 5 words. You've got me all wrong."
1: Huh. And you're not a believer in hell, are you?
0: Well, God said to me, there's no such thing as hell. We've made it all up. Why would I send somebody to everlasting damnation for something you did during a lifetime? It may have taken you, you know, a week, a month, a year or two, or even if you spent your whole life misbehaving. What is one life compared to eternity. It's like 30 seconds compared to 1,000 years. Why in the world would I punish you for eternity for something you've done during one lifetime? So, no.
1: Of everything that God inspired you to write, what would you say was the most profound thing?
0: That we are not our body and not our mind. That we are spiritual entities having a physical experience, and that we are not here to, you know, get the guy, get the girl, get the car, get the job, get the house, get the building on the corner with your name on the wall. We're not here to just get stuff and get as much out of life as we can. We're here to give as much into life as we possibly can give. And we're here to serve the agenda of the soul, which has nothing to do with acquiring, but has to do with evolving.
1: How evolved are we as human beings, Neil?
0: Compared to who? We're still acting, God said to me, we're still acting like two-year-olds. You know, we've had armed conflict on this planet for all but 5% of recorded history.
1: It's never stopped.
0: Armed conflict for all but 5% of recorded history. And it's going on to this very minute because we think that the only way we can get our way is to force those who don't want to do what we're telling them to do. We force them using lethal action. Come on, guys, you know.
1: How do you address so much hate on this planet? And there is.
0: I think that we have to do it by creating a new model for who we think we are and who we think that God is. Because the challenge right now is, by the way, 8 out of 10 people believe in a higher power. Surveys have been taken around the world by sociologists asking a single question. Do you believe in a higher power? And the results came back. 85% of the respondents said, yes, they believe in a higher power. But what they believe about the higher power? Most people who believe in a higher power, not all, but by far the largest number, the biggest majority of those people believe in a God who is judgmental, condemning, and punishing. So we think that God's love for us is a transaction. You give me what I want, I'll give you what you want. You fail to give me what I want, and I will not only fail to give you what you want, I will actually punish you for the rest of eternity.
1: We're going to come back and take calls with Neil Donald Walsh in a moment. His website is his name, linked up at coasttocoastam.com. 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
4: 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I need you. 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
10: Plattner is out of the race. I'm Ted Lindner, Fox News. As expected tonight, Graham Plattner announced he plans to withdraw from the U.S. Senate race in Maine after facing an allegation of sexual assault.
11: I think, as many of you know, over the past couple days, I have faced some very serious allegations, and I just want to make it clear, this is all false. The things that have been claimed did not happen. It's not real.
10: The embattled Democrat posting the announcement on X. The Maine Democrat Party expected to hold a convention to replace Plattner. The Pentagon announcing a new round of powerful strikes against Iran in retaliation for attacks on three commercial vessels in the Strait of Hormuz.
12: After three tankers were struck in the Strait of Hormuz Tuesday, the U.S. revoked a license allowing Iran to sell oil as part of the Memorandum of Understanding. Before he left the NATO summit in Ankara, Turkey, President Trump said he understood the MOU is over, but that full conflict would not resume.
13: Will we go tonight? You know, normally I wouldn't tell you, but you know what? There's not a thing they can do about it. So the answer is probably.
12: CENTCOM then confirmed it had conducted additional strikes against Iran to, quote, further degrade their ability to threaten the freedom of navigation in the Strait of Hormuz.
10: Fox's Jessica Rosenthal on the renewed airstrikes prompting Secretary of War Pete Hegseth to cancel a visit to Israel.
14: Secretary Hegseth was reportedly set for in-person discussions with Prime Minister Benjamin Netanyahu and other officials. The cancellation was confirmed by an Israeli official not long after President Trump declared that the Memorandum of Understanding between the U.S. and Iran was over and missile attacks began again. Also said to be part of the meeting between Hegseth and Netanyahu was the potential sale of F-35 jets with stealth technology to Turkey. Netanyahu has publicly said he's against that sale. Grinnell Scott, Fox News.
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15: Partly cloudy, hot on Thursday, high of 88. I'm Chief Meteorologist Austin Chaney for WHIO.
16: 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It's called Miami Valley's Morning News, and it's all news, all weather, and all traffic, all morning long. 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Because having an all-local news morning show is something that's important to our mission. 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Would you give the show a shot? Miami Valley's Morning News, 12 90 90 and 95.7 WHIO. 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
4: 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That's actually the con. Somebody sends you something nearly worthless just to get something they really want, which is your personal information. 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
22: 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Partly cloudy.
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26: Yes, the 4th of July fireworks may be over, but the festivities for America's 250th birthday are still in full swing. 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

0: Angels near the Pacific Ocean. Good morning, good evening, wherever you may be across the nation, around the world. I'm George Norrie. This is Coast to Coast AM. Later tonight, AI and the flip side. Here's what's happening. President Donald Trump said recent U.S. strikes against Iran were carried out in response to Tehran's attacks on commercial shipping, warning that additional Iranian aggression would trigger an even stronger response. And he's not fooling around. With more, here's Tom Danheiser.
1: Well, George, the Middle East saw waves of attacks for a second day as the U.S. and Iran moved further from a peace deal. A U.S. official has said the president's decision to launch more strikes was due to his anger over the Strait of Hormuz not being open yet and Iran hitting the transiting ships as he was attending a NATO summit. Explosions were reported in several Iranian ports, including Bushehr, Bandar Abbas, and Sirik. Iran's Revolutionary Guard said they targeted U.S. military bases in Kuwait and Bahrain in response. U.S. President Donald Trump did say he thinks the ceasefire is over and strikes may get much worse, as Iran's top negotiator said it would retaliate against attacks and said the strait will open only with Iranian arrangements, not American threats. And oil prices soared Wednesday and stocks slumped after President Trump said the ceasefire with Iran was over, with international benchmark Brent crude jumping almost 8% to trade over $80 a barrel, and West Texas Intermediate up 7% at $75 a barrel. George?
0: Thank you, Tom. And Howard Bloom, the author of The Mohammed Code, has been watching this since it started the end of February. Howard, your thoughts?
2: Well, this is the week that the Iran war is transforming. The conflict appears to be going from an American and Israeli blitzkrieg to a long-term tit-for-tat. It's going to, if they hit us, we hit them back, low-level war. And the prize over which America and Iran are fighting, as Tom just said, is the Strait of Hormuz, the 21-mile-wide sea lane through which a fifth of the world's oil passes, a choke point that can throttle the economy of the world. Today was a key day in this war's metamorphosis. Yesterday, Iran struck three ships trying to sail through the Strait of Hormuz. One ship's engine room was hit, and the ship caught fire. It was a Qatari tanker filled with 95,000 tons of liquid natural gas. If that gas leaks out as a mist and catches fire, it could result in a blast as big as a tactical nuclear warhead. For what sin have these unarmed ships been punished? Iran has a 200-mile-long bank on the north of the Strait of Hormuz, but the southern bank of the strait belongs to Oman. America is trying to set up a corridor on the Oman side, a corridor through which ships can pass freely without being forced to pay the roughly $1 million fees per ship the Iranians seem about to impose. Says Iran, according to the memo of understanding with America, control of the Strait of Hormuz belongs to them and to them alone. The Iranians argue that the Oman corridor, backed by the Americans, is illegal. They call it banditry and piracy. We disagree. So early today, we retaliated against Iran's targeting the three tankers by hitting more than 80 targets on the Iran shore. Targets that allow Iran to enforce its claim over the entire Gulf. Air defense systems, command networks, coastal radar, anti-ship missile sites, and more than 60 Iranian Revolutionary Guard small boats. The Iranians retaliated by hitting 85 targets on American military bases in Bahrain and Kuwait, including the downing of a $35 million MQ-9 Reaper drone. In total, Iranian drones and missiles have hit 15 U.S. bases and 228 military assets. And Iran has declared a new military doctrine. For every drone or missile launched at them, they will counterattack with two. President Trump responded by saying, for every weapon Iran hits us with, we will strike back with 20. Tonight, we are retaliating to Iran's retaliation, and Iran is retaliating against us. We have also resumed sanctions to cut Iran's ability to sell its oil. And President Trump, who was in Turkey at a NATO summit when all this was happening, changed his view of Iran. A few days ago, he was saying sweet nothings about how wonderfully we are about to get along with the Iranians. Now, you've heard the words he used today. He proclaimed that, "I think it's over. I don't want to deal with them anymore. They're scum. They're sick people. They're cuckoo. They're led by sick people. And they're vicious, violent people. And if they had a nuclear weapon, they'd use it." As if to prove that claim right, many of those in the crowds of between 350,000 and 35 million who have been mourning the death of the Supreme Leader Ayatollah Khomeini in the streets for the last 6 days are carrying placards saying, "Kill Trump." And Iran's Kayhan newspaper 2 days ago sported two headlines. One said, "Trump must not stay alive." And the other said, "We want Trump's head."
0: And also, Howard, today Trump decided not to get on the Qatari Air Force One plane that they gave us, fearing some possible problem with that. Ukraine's drone forces have struck 21 Russian flagged vessels in the Sea of Azov in the space of 72 hours, according to Ukraine's Unmanned Systems Forces commander. Driven up by the ongoing affordability crisis, the national foreclosure rate reached its highest level in nearly 7 years, with a handful of smaller markets concentrated mostly in the South and Midwest now claiming the greatest share of default listings in the U.S. Meanwhile, the Federal Reserve policymakers are increasingly concerned about inflation, and the uncertainty about the direction it may take was reflected in the minutes of the Fed's latest monetary policy meeting released on Wednesday. The central bank's first monetary policy meeting under the leadership of Fed Chairperson Kevin Warsh occurred against the backdrop of rising inflation as energy prices surged earlier this year and pushed the pace of price growth up and further away from the Fed's 2% long-run target. Here's Mish Shedlock checking in on us. What's going on, Mish?
3: Hey, George. Interesting minutes, not necessarily for what they said, but in some cases, the way they said it. I agree with a lot of the minutes. The Fed was concerned about the impacts of tariffs. They mentioned supply chain disruptions due to the Strait of Hormuz closure. They mentioned strength in demand for goods and services stemming from a robust AI-related investment. George, we're spending these companies, Google, Amazon, Facebook, spending hundreds of billions of dollars. I question, George, whether or not they're going to get their return on their money on that. But meanwhile, it's causing the price of chips and all kinds of electrical goods, computer components to rise. The Fed participants judged that the risk of inflation were tilted to the upside. I agree with that. They said the labor risks were tilted to the downside. I agree with that. But here's two statements. They were back to back in the report that are kind of interesting. If inflation drops, almost all the participants noted that it would be likely to be appropriate to maintain or eventually lower the federal funds rate. That was almost immediately followed by most participants thought that we need some policy firming to be warranted to get inflation to return to 2%. So they were trying to be ambiguous, but statement one was maintain or eventually lower, and the statement two was some policy firming. The markets seem to agree with that, George. We've got a meeting coming up July 29th this month. There's only a 30% chance or so that they hike at that. But the September 16th meeting, the odds are about 60%. And this one's really interesting to me, George. For October 28th, there's a 70% chance of at least one and a 30% chance of two hikes. George, I don't think they're going to hike at that October 28th meeting. It's too close to the election. So there's a meeting on September 16th. I think if we're going to see a hike, it'll be in September, not a second one in October. And all of that, George, is going to depend on what the inflation readings are and the job markets are on the economic reports we have between now and September.
0: Thank you, Mish. Ever feel like you're on a roller coaster? I do. Up next, Richard Dolan, the UFO historian, joins us to talk about disclosure next on Coast to Coast AM. Do you really want another summer like last summer, barely sleeping because you were too hot at night? People blame summer heat for bad sleep, when really it may be their mattress trapping heat. And if you already sleep hot, summer only makes it worse. That's exactly why I switched to Ghost Bed. Helps keep you cool at night, no waking up sweaty, tossing and turning, or throwing the covers off in the wee hours. Cooling technology is built into every mattress. It's not some expensive upgrade you have to pay extra for. I love my Ghost Bed. 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
0: And welcome back to Coast, George Norrie with you, and we've got another great program for you. Tonight, Richard Dolan joins us. UFO historian and researcher, and a good one, and he has written several history-based books about UFOs. And last night, his co-author, Bryce Abel, was with us talking about how wonderful Richard Dolan is. Richard, you're getting compliments like crazy these days. Welcome back.
7: Hi, George. It's so great to be back here with you, and a big greeting to all the listeners here on Coast to Coast.
0: And I want to publicly thank you for the years of service you have dedicated to unraveling the UFO controversy and puzzle. And you have just worked tirelessly over these years. I've watched many times you've worked, and you just do a great job, Richard.
7: Well, thank you very, very much, George. I'm lucky. I get to study something that I find fascinating, sometimes maddening, but always interesting, and it keeps me going. So I feel like I'm the lucky one. Thank you.
0: You've been looking at unidentified submerged objects. Tell me about
8: this. This is low level.
7: Yes. For the last...
8: I have been having trouble getting off this Zoom. It's one of our sound here. It's going to knock out their main guest. So I turned the microphone off completely, but I still... I've got the Zoom.
0: Hold on for a second. Howard.
8: I still cannot
0: Howard Bloom.
8: Get out of it.
0: Howard, can you hear me?
8: Leave meeting.
0: Howard.
7: Howard.
0: Disconnect yourself, Howard.
7: I think we're alone now, George.
0: The magic of technology, Richard. That is a first.
7: Okay, that was pretty funny. Hey, I chatted a bit backstage with Howard, and he's a great guy, but I think the technology just got a little bit too much there. To your question on USOs, yes, so for the last several years, I have been researching this subject of essentially, you know, water-based UFOs or water-based UAP, essentially is what USOs are. And for the past 4 years, I've been just kind of hunting down, trying to gather together every good case that I could find in any disparate source anywhere out there of objects that seem to be either entering the water or emerging from the water or just doing things in the water that did not seem possible, and that's a USO. And I've cataloged about 700 of such cases. There are quite a few more than that, but I couldn't put them all in my book. I put the ones that had a pretty good spine, good skeleton on them. And I've got 700 cases going back. Some of them go back pretty far, but this is a three-volume effort. I just published a second volume a little earlier this year that covers... It actually only covers 20 years, the second volume. It's
0: just,
7: really kind of crazy.
0: Just 20, huh?
7: The first volume covered going back a couple of hundred years up to the end of 1969. But the second volume just covers everything in the 1970s and everything in the 1980s. But my goodness, that is more than enough to fill a 400-page book. So that's the volume, and what a heck of a period it was, I have to say. I'm kind of blown away by it, even now, thinking back on especially the 1970s. The number of cases that I found, the quality of the observations, something big really seemed to have been going on during that particular decade, and I haven't figured out exactly what it was, but there was something big happening. And anyway, I recorded as much of it as I could for this volume, and that's it. I just keep on going.
0: Well, in many cases, Richard, they've been following our ships, haven't they?
7: Yes, absolutely. One of the things that I notice is, you know, these USOs, they, in a lot of ways, they behave very much like classic above the ground in the air UFOs or UAP. In other words, they'll approach, they'll pace you, they'll come in close to, seemingly to check you out. This has happened with ships, both civilian and also military, many military cases where this has happened. So a U.S. vessel or in the 1970s or 80s, maybe a Soviet vessel, Russian vessel, will be approached by one of these objects. They'll come in really close for a certain period of time. Sometimes they'll circle around, whether under the water or then above the water, and then they'll enter the water when they're done. And things like that, I noted happening quite a few times. There's patterns involved in a lot of these behaviors, George. And that was really the thing that got me the most, is seeing just how consistent some of these reported behaviors were, like this approaching up close and then maybe knocking out various types of electronics or communications. And then, you know, after a short period of time, leaving, departing, and going who knows where. So, yeah, some very interesting patterns and behaviors that I noticed with a lot of that.
0: Why do you think they're in the seas? What are they doing? Are they hiding, or do they need it for technology purposes?
7: Yeah, it's a really good question. And I don't know if I have the full answer to this even now after having studied this for a while, but I do have a couple of thoughts about it. I mean, you know, I'm not averse to speculating about their motives. I mean, when you study hundreds and hundreds of cases, maybe that's inevitable. And one of the things I speculate about is that if they're, you know, assuming that there is a non-human intelligence that is here operating on this world, examining Earth and observing humanity, and maybe doing other things as well, but if they're observing us, they would have to know that we're very curious, we're very nosy, we're very territorial, we're going to notice them eventually. And I could imagine that within the oceans, they might feel they have a greater level of protection and insulation from humanity, as well as insulation, incidentally, from any other thing that might be dangerous to them. If our solar radiation isn't quite right for them, well, maybe the oceans are a safer place. But I think in general, the oceans provide an environment that might be secure for them and difficult for us to access. I mean, after all, even now, we've only really explored a small part of our world's oceans, and much of it still, to this day, is you know, specifically unknown to us. We don't know every aspect of it. So that might be what they're doing.
9: And the reports that we get, Richard, are UFOs gliding in the water. Nobody seems to report ETs, aliens, extraterrestrials, swimming along next to the craft or anything.
7: In their nice swim trunks.
9: That's right.
7: Well, on a few occasions, I have come across some USO reports that do include at least the allegation that there were beings reported. But I would agree with you in that the vast majority of cases, people are not reporting beings in with these sightings. But on a couple of occasions, that has been claimed by some witnesses. Generally, they're not getting a good look at whoever's in there. But I should mention there's at least a handful of cases that I can think of of USOs where the allegation was made that, yes, we saw beings in connection to that. But that's a small number, a very small number of cases.
9: Are there ever reports of dead fish floating around near these areas?
7: Yes. Yes, a few of them. That's a really interesting question. There's one case, in fact, it's in the second volume that I just published. I'm pretty sure this is an Argentinian case. And if I'm not mistaken, it's a place called Lake Lacar. And it's somewhere up in the mountains up in Argentina. I think it's 1982, around that time. Anyway, there's a group of people out there camping, adults and kids, but it was a kind of a mixed ages there. And people saw a really spectacular display over this lake. They saw an object entering the lake, quite a few of these people. This is late at night. And in the aftermath, one of the things that was reported was a lot of dead fish. I think there was evidence of maybe a sonic boom or something, not a sonic boom, but some kind of loud noise that was speculated that might have damaged the fish.
9: That's interesting. Stay with us, Richard Aquino. We'll take a quick break. Richard Dolan with us as we talk about underwater submerged UFOs.
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5: Fox News, I'm Sue Guzman. Democrat Graham Plattner dropping out of the U.S. Senate race in Maine after a new allegation of sexual assault. He said on X Wednesday night,
6: I think as many of you know, over the past couple days, I have faced some very serious allegations, and I just want to make it clear, this is all false. The things that have been claimed did not happen. It's not real.
5: Ahead of the announcement, the Maine Democratic Party said it will hold a nominating convention to select a new nominee to face off against incumbent GOP Senator Susan Collins in November. And after declaring the truce is over, President Trump launching a second night of attacks on Iran.
7: CENTCOM then confirmed it had conducted additional strikes against Iran to, quote, further degrade their ability to threaten the freedom of navigation in the Strait of Hormuz.
5: Fox's Jessica Rosenthal reporting in the U.S. now says those attacks are over. 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
8: 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I'm Chief Meteorologist Austin Chaney for WHIO.
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1: We'll take your calls next hour with Richard Dolan as we talk about unidentified submerged objects. We'll also talk about UFO disclosure as well. 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
2: Absolutely. And on the line with us for a few minutes here, we've got Captain Ron, host of Beyond Contact. That's on the Paranormal Podcast Network, of course. Ron, how you doing?
3: Doing great, Tommy.
2: Excellent. Ron, tell me something. First of all, I want to let everybody know that episodes do come out on Fridays, so make sure and tune in. Now, Ron, what fascinates you most about the hunt for disclosure?
3: Well, you know, there's a lot of things, Tommy. The history of it, you know, for 80 years, this has been going on. So, you know, what don't we know about? There's so many aspects of this. You know, who does know the real answers? Who knows the real truth? What is the real truth? There's many, many different aspects, and we're getting drabs and dribbles from the government and from these different foundations. The UAP Foundation just did these forums in June to try to get more attention on disclosure, and hopefully we're going to learn more about it.
2: You know, I constantly think about this, and I'd like to know your take on it. Do you feel like we're just spinning our wheels until, like, hey, the government, you know, they come out and they say, hey, we've got this alien, here it is? Or are you happy with what's been released so far?
3: I'm not happy at all with what's been released so far. I don't think we've gotten anything any good at all. And, you know where I stand on this, Tommy. I don't think we're going to get it either.
2: Yeah, it's a tough one right now. Ron, tell us a little bit about the planning of the next contact. What's going on with that?
3: Well, we're just getting ready now. We're going to go down to Mexico, and we're going to meet, and we're going to convene and lay out the new theme for next year's contact in the desert.
2: Well, we're looking at it. We went to the last one. We had a lot of fun. Ron, thanks for joining us. Folks, you can download the iHeartRadio app on your phone. 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Either of those, just put Coast to Coast AM. All the shows will pop right up. It's a lot of fun, George.
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7: 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Come.

0: And welcome back, George Norrie, along with Richard Dolan, as we talk about unidentified submerged objects. Richard, I spent 9 years with the Navy, and there were many times I tried to get answers about these USOs, and I was never able to find anybody who would talk. But the Navy has had a lot of cases, hasn't it?
1: Yes, really quite remarkable when I go through them all. I mean, most of the cases from the U.S. Navy that I have discovered were essentially written about or discussed by ex-Navy personnel after they left the service. That's, I don't know the percentage, but a large majority of the cases that I got that are U.S. Navy, you know, someone would write onto a blog site, say, well, I did 20 years in the Navy aboard such and such a vessel, and this is something that I want to report that happened in 1977 or something like that. Navy cases would be, there would be some report, some external report, sometimes even in a newspaper. That would be rare. On occasion, we can get some government documents that will support the fact that the Navy had an encounter at sea. But most of them come from Navy guys who are just, they got tired of living in secrecy, and they decided to tell their story. And they are.

0: order for Jennifer C.
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3: Firm conclusion, but they absolutely thought that this was worth investigating, and they did so for at least a good 10 years. So, submarine cases, yes, much more with surface vessels, however. And for whatever reason, I have a large number of surface vessel cases as compared with submarine cases.
4: Richard, what was the 1972 case in Norway that involved a NATO anti-submarine operation?
3: Yeah, that's in my my latest volume. That's at a place called the Sonjaford in Norway. And what was going on there was, this was a major NATO anti-submarine hunt. And this is really one of Norway's deepest fjords. So basically what happened is that there was several unknown underwater targets that were being tracked there by sonar. So again, this is 1972. What was interesting about this is that NATO and Norway and the NATO forces used mines and depth charges to cause whatever was down there to surface, because they were tracking something down there that was not supposed to be there. You had police, you had civilians seeing these strange objects and red lights sometimes emerging from the water. That was a thing that really made me think this is very unusual. There was an anti-submarine weapon that was detonated in shallow water with enough force that it actually threw small boats onto land.
4: Wow.
3: They were trying to get this object that was under the water, but nothing surfaced. So it's a fascinating event because you've got Cold War possibilities going on here. Everyone was wondering, is this the Russians? Are they in our Norwegian waters? We never really found any evidence that that was so, but that was certainly a possibility. There was some evidence of transmedium behavior in that case, and definitely a complete inability by the military to control this encounter. That was a very interesting case. I'm glad that you brought that one up.
4: Now, we hear the cases of lights underwater following ships and craft and things like that. Have we had witnesses that see things crash into the water or crash out?
3: Yes, both. Both. In fact, almost in equal numbers. The thing that really astonished me the most are these types of cases. Let me mention one, actually, now that I think of it, where an object was seen entering the water. This might have been a crash into the water, but it was in American waters and up in the state of Washington at a little place called Lummi Island back in 1984. This is a case that once I started researching it, I was amazed that we've not heard more about this. So what ended up happening, this is in July of 1984, very, very dark out. It's, I think it's after midnight, and fishermen or a fishing vessel and others that are on the water late at night see this flaming object in the sky coming down. And as it's descending, it makes some kind of impossible U-turn during its descent. So it comes down and in other words, it goes back up, and then it maneuvers a little bit more, and then it crashes into the water, causing this massive water plume. And the thing about the U-turn was the odd part, because that doesn't make it seem like a natural explanation. Although initially the U.S. Coast Guard said it's got to be a meteorite. Well, several months later, when it was winter, a private group of divers, they hired a boat, and they made this this entire plan to go down and to see what was there. The boat was equipped with sonar and other kinds of electronic gear. And the divers, two of them, found a metallic saucer-like object embedded in the seafloor, and it was humming. This is like 6 months later.

0: One of them actually said he was standing on the object. Oxygen ran low. They had to come back up. One of them actually almost had a mild case of the bends, but he was okay. As they were trying to film this under the water, the spotlight failed. And so they thought, well, you know, we'll come back tomorrow and let's see if we can retrieve this thing. They did come back. The object was gone. There were reports from that night after they left of Navy vessels in the area. And even, there was a report, a couple of researchers, including the late Bruce Maccabee, looked into this, and they learned of some kind of oversized object later arriving at Wright-Patterson Air Force Base on a flatbed. This seems really like a genuine possible USO recovery by the U.S. Navy, some kind of watery Roswell. Very, very strange. And the fact that the lights went out, the camera went out, the video camera went out when they were trying to record it, I also thought was quite interesting. So this is Lummi Island in 1984, and this truly does strike me as a potential USO crash retrieval, George.
1: I love this. What was it about these cases that got you involved?
0: Well, that's a good question. I mean, you know, I had been involved in the UFO subject for many, many years by this time, so I was very familiar with a lot of water-based cases, naturally. And I was doing some private research on USOs. There was one particular case that I was looking at from 1945, believe it or not, off the Aleutian Islands. And that's an interesting case, too. And as I dug more into that, I thought, you know, how many of these USO cases are there actually out and about? And because I wasn't really able to find any like single repository that was, you know, very clear and very accessible, I thought I would like to see what I can find and just hunt down as many of these cases as I'm able to, and try to kind of bring life to them. Because really what I found is not only are the vast, vast bulk of these cases unknown to the general public, I would say most of them were unknown to seasoned UFO researchers. To be perfectly honest, I had not heard of most of these cases. There's a few that are famous. There's the Shag Harbor case from 1967 in Nova Scotia. That's a well-known one, but there's really not many. You know, when you really think of all of these water-based cases, and yet they're so extraordinary. And I have no doubt that for the witnesses who were involved in watching these things, it had to be the most incredible experience of their life, and yet they're all forgotten. And I thought that there's something not right about this. I want to bring them back to life. That really was my goal. And it was, in many ways, a labor of love.
1: In your opinion, are they hiding or functioning under the sea?
0: Oh, they're both. They're hiding, but they function very, very well. One thing about these objects, I would say, George, is that they are very, very efficient. They don't mess around. Every single encounter, just about that I've studied, leaves me with this impression that the operators of these craft are meticulous and, I mean, in their own way, very professional, very, very efficient. I mean, there are some mishaps like the one I mentioned at Lummi Island in 1984. But by and large, these operators don't mess around. They know exactly what they're doing. And the real question is, when you say they're functioning, they're operating, the question is, what are they actually doing? You know, what is their infrastructure? What is their... What are their goals?
1: What's the propulsion system like?
0: Yeah, well, that's a whole other question, and I don't know if I have an answer to that. There are some pretty interesting theories. You've got the whole idea of electrogravitics and the establishment of some kind of field around these objects that creates a kind of what's called cavitation around the craft when it's under the water that, at least according to this theory, allows the craft not to be slamming into the water in such a way that it's going to slow it down. So the cavitation, this field is created by the field around the craft. And one theory is that is one thing that allows these craft at times to enter the water without a splash, which they do sometimes do, or exit the water without a splash, which they've been seen to do, and also to move very, very quickly under the water. So, but I don't have, I cannot say that I have the final scientific answer on that. I certainly wouldn't pretend that I do.
1: And when they burst out of the water to go back up into space, they do it with what tremendous propulsion, don't they?
0: Yes, yes, by absolutely. I mean, some of these, usually though, when I'm thinking of the cases, the objects are sometimes are seen coming out of the water somewhat slowly, and then they will hover. This happens a lot, actually, when
1: above
0: I'm thinking
1: the water.
0: Of the cases. So the object will come in, it will emerge from under the water, it will hover above the water for a minute or two.
1: About how
0: and
1: high?
0: And then it will zip off.
1: How high? 20 feet, 30 feet?
0: Could be like even 100 feet, couple hundred feet. It would not be unusual. So not extremely high. On occasion, they are seen hovering low over the water. Yes, that has been reported as well. But in general, when I read about them or learn about them emerging, they'll come out, hover, and then they'll take off after a minute.
1: Do you think they're used to water? Or maybe they go into it because it's so unusual for them?
0: Yeah, that's a good question. I can only speculate, like if let's just say this is a group of beings from a water world or a world that has a lot of water that they're used to, then you could imagine that water might feel a little bit like home to them. That is not impossible. I suspect that they're in our waters when they are in it, because I suspect it just provides a secure environment for them that allows them, you know, let's say they're here to examine Earth. Earth is a place that I think is worth examining. Humanity could very well be a species that is worth observing as well from their point of view, but they may not want to do it while they're like right in our face. So the water might be a good remote place of security for them to base their operations out of.
1: They may be monitoring our sea life too. You never know. We'll be back in a moment with Richard Dolan. We'll take phone calls as we talk about his work with unidentified submerged objects. His book is called A History of USOs, Volume 2.
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1: You are just what the doctor ordered, baby.
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3: Here's a look at what's happening around the Miami Valley this week. Country Concert 2026. That's going on this weekend up in Fort Loramie. 3 days of awesome country music with Jason Aldean, Alabama, Cole Swindell, Riley Green, and so many more. 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The Kickin' Chicken Wing Fest, that's happening on Saturday. It's going to be at Frey's. Lots of music, food, and all kinds of fun. The event's going to begin at 4 and run through 10. The Hot Air Balloon Glow is going to be happening. That's going to be on Saturday on Elm Street in West Carrollton with live music from an Elton John and Billy Joel tribute band. Lots of food trucks and tons of hot air balloons. The event's going to begin at 5:30 and run through 10. The Logan County Fair, that's going to kick off on Sunday over at the Logan County Fairgrounds in Bell Fountain with carnival rides, fair food, games, animals, bull riding, and all kinds of stuff to do. The fair is going to run through July 18th. And movies topping the box office this weekend include Minions and Monsters, Toy Story 5, and Supergirl. With your WHIO Weekend Preview, I'm Chris Hartley.
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5: Senate bid suspended. I'm Sue Guzman, Fox News. Maine Democratic Senate nominee Graham Plattner announcing Wednesday he's suspending his campaign and plans to withdraw from the U.S. Senate race following new sexual assault allegations. The latest from Fox's Kevin Cord.
6: In a video posted to X, Plattner again denied sexual assault allegations against him, saying he'll continue advocating for the issues that fueled his campaign. And he pushed back on reports that he somehow wants to handpick his successor. Plattner's exit follows demands from more than 40 Democratic leaders, including Bernie Sanders, that he leave the race. Now the scramble begins, and Democrats don't have a lot of time. The Maine Democratic Party is preparing to choose a new nominee and has already announced plans for a nominating convention with former Maine Senate President Troy Jackson and several other Democrats weighing bids.
5: The party must choose a new nominee by July 27th. President Trump putting Iran on notice for a second night in a row. Fox's Mike Tobin reports.
7: Central Command confirms that another round of airstrikes is underway in Iran. Quote, to further degrade Iran's ability to interfere with the freedom of navigation in the Strait of Hormuz. The president indicated that he had just lost his patience with his Iranian counterparts.
8: They're cuckoo. There's something wrong with these people. And for 47 years, they've been the bully of the Middle East, and they're not the bully anymore.
7: CENTCOM says the U.S. now has 20 warships in the region, two carrier strike groups.
5: U.S. says it has ended its latest round of airstrikes after hitting 90 targets. Oil prices climbed Thursday after the U.S.'s latest round of strikes against Iran. And the number of people confirmed dead in Venezuela's massive twin earthquakes, topping 3,800. Nearly 17,000 are injured and tens of thousands remain unaccounted for. 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
9: 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I'm Chief Meteorologist Austin Chaney for WHIO.
10: You've told us that the most important thing about WHIO is the weather. 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
11: This is Brent Kress from Wagner Paving for good news in Dayton. At Wagner Paving, when life gives us lemons, we usually just pave right over them. But thankfully, some people have a much better approach. Back in 2014, Jill Swanson was diagnosed with colon cancer. When she started chemotherapy, a friend gave her a small care package. Inspired by the simple act of kindness, Jill started her own lemonade project, sharing thoughtfully selected gifts with others in treatment. Today, that little project has grown into Lemons of Love, a 501c3 nonprofit that delivers personalized care packages to hospitals and oncology centers all over the United States since 2014. They have shared more than 42,000 care packages across all 50 states and 19 other countries, taking a tough situation and using it to bring comfort to tens of thousands of people. That is the definition of turning lemons into lemonade, and that's good news in Dayton.
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1: This hour, we'll take your calls with our friend Richard Dolan as we talk about unidentified submerged objects. Incredible story. Jump aboard, ask a question. 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
1: And welcome back. George Norrie along with Richard Dolan. Richard, we hear a lot of stories of motherships and small craft that come out of that. Do we hear much about USOs, mother-type ships? I don't think so. They're all small objects, aren't they?
4: I don't really know. Some of these objects are pretty big, measured in hundreds of yards, not necessarily as big as a city block. There's one case, this is from my first volume, so it's from the 1950s, but I think it's a good case. It involves a U.S. aircraft carrier, the USS Franklin D. Roosevelt aircraft carrier, and in, I think it's 1954, it encountered an enormous cigar-shaped craft that emerged from the sky, came down, very, very large, but then two smaller disc-like objects emerged out of the water, and apparently entered the large cigar-shaped object, and then that large object, itself entered the water. And this was a report from one of the officers of that ship. He wrote this many years after the fact, but it's an interesting case. So that's one where you have this very large object, mothership, you could say. Not too many of them. I would have to agree, not too many of those types of cases.
1: What was the case in 71 with the USS John F. Kennedy?
4: Oh, it's one of the most incredible of all, honestly. So this one is a great case because we have the exact date, July 2nd, 1971. We have the name of the man who submitted this case. He wrote about this multiple times to several researchers. And he was a communications officer on board this ship. They were just north of Puerto Rico on July 2nd, 1971, about 8:30 in the evening. So it was starting to get dark. It was summertime. And he notices that all the communications on the ship just went to gibberish. Like nothing, everything coming in, nothing made sense. And he's thinking, that's a bit strange. And then he hears on the intercom one of the sailors almost screaming, hysterically screaming, it's God, it's the end of the world. And he's thinking, oh, that's pretty interesting. Yeah. So he goes out onto the, out on the deck of the ship. And he said there was this very large, orange spherical object that was kind of glowing orange and yellow and red. He said it was about the size of a basketball if you held the basketball at arm's length. So it had to be kind of large. It was above the ship. And he said it gave off about half the amount of light of the sun during daytime. So kind of bright. And he watched it for about half a minute, and then the ship went to battle stations or general quarters. So he had to return to his station. The ship was on, remained at general quarters for about a half hour. He learned later that attempts to launch aircraft failed. So apparently they wanted to launch aircraft to intercept this thing, and they were not able to do that. So you have a situation where communications are down for a half hour on a major U.S. aircraft carrier. It's kind of a big thing, I would imagine. Weapon systems were disabled, while this object, at a very close approach, basically just shut the ship down and did what? Observed it, monitored it, who really knows? We don't know how that object departed because the witness did not get to see how it left, but I consider that a really remarkable case.
1: It doesn't seem to be a clear and present danger, though, these objects.
4: I agree. I think generally speaking, they're not engaged in overt hostilities. There have been a few instances with aerial UFOs as well as with some USO cases where there is some danger that's involved. I'm thinking of, this is actually a very well-known series of events in Brazil known as the Colares events. Colares is a town at the Amazon where it empties out into the Atlantic Ocean. And that's an enormous area where the Amazon River empties out. Colares is one town there. And in the late 1970s, it seemed like many, many people in that area reported USOs, UFOs, objects emerging from the water, these strange blue lights maneuvering under fishing boats. And on occasion, George, people did report injuries, and even one death was reported. These objects apparently would emit beams of light that would strike the people, literally like hit them with a beam of light. One person died from this. Sometimes this would go through the roofs of people's homes, and very, very crazy. In fact, the Brazilian Air Force investigated this. We know the name of the captain who led the team. His name was Holanda. And he himself and his men also saw USOs on one occasion emerging from the Atlantic Ocean. And enough that it actually really, I think, was upsetting to a lot of the military men who were engaged in this investigation. So, but those are minority cases. And by and large, I think it's fair to say that these objects don't seem to be openly attacking. The Colares Brazil case seems like an outlier, perhaps, but it did happen. So sometimes there is a danger.
1: Have we ever shot a torpedo against one or anything like that?
4: Yes. I'm trying to remember a specific instance. I want to say yes. I probably shouldn't without having one of the cases right there in front of me to be absolutely certain. There have been cases where I'm thinking of a event off the coast of Vietnam. This is during the Vietnam War in the early 70s where a helicopter was low and they saw such an object and they fired a machine gun at this like gray, silvery, spherical object that was clearly in the water, occasionally above the water, often in the water. They did fire on that object, not with torpedoes, but with a helicopter machine gun. Had no effect. Had no effect.
1: Let's take some calls for you, Rich. East of the Rockies, Bill in New York gets us started. Hi, Bill.
5: There, great show. I give a comment. In Christmas time of 79, I had open house, and my brother came in, and one of his old high school friends, who was a radio operator, or Sparks, on a U.S. Coast Guard ship in Florida at the time in 79, and he told me that he volunteered to be extra pair of eyes at the bridge at night, and he observed a pulsating ball of light, and he turned to the duty officer and said, "Sir, I just spotted a ball of light following us. It's at this compass heading." And the duty officer said, "Mr. Kelly, did you just see that? Is this your first time with us?" He said, "Yes, sir. This is my very first time at sea." He said, "That object has been following us for the past half hour."
1: Wow.
5: He said, "I want you to track it. Use a primary optical device," which he used. It floated over the ship, attacked the ocean at a 45-degree angle, and finally disappeared when it hit the bottom of the ocean. And he turned to the duty officer and said, "Sir, can you please tell me what I observed?" And the answer was, "Mr. Kelly, you observed an unknown. Our policy is simple. We don't bother it. It doesn't bother us."
1: What do you think?
4: That's fascinating.
1: Great, huh?
4: Could you tell me where that was?
5: 1979 occurred. The ship operated, I guess, at the Coast Guard base in Miami, Florida.
4: Miami. Thank you for that. That's fascinating.
5: Please let me mention my brother's friend died last year at memoriam. His first name is Thomas Kelly from Flushing, Queens, New York. Possibly someone's listening to this program tonight and will remember him. Maybe he can call the radio station to tell the name of the Coast Guard ship.
4: Well, it's a fascinating story, and I'll just add, the 1970s were, for reasons I still do not know, a very, very active time for this phenomenon. Thank you for that. That's a fascinating case. Thank you.
1: I bet there are a million cases like this, Richard.
4: Yeah, there's so many out there. It's incredible, and it's like you just scratch the surface a little bit, and here comes another case, you know? That's how it is, I think. So many out there.
1: How much do you miss our friend Nick Pope?
4: Oh, very much, very much. Nick was one of those people who he just always loved being around. He was always a gentleman, always a pro, and had a great sense of humor. Like a lot of people who did not know Nick personally, they only saw him on TV, like Ancient Aliens, or maybe talking to Tucker Carlson or what have you. I don't think they realized just how funny Nick was. Nick had a fantastic sense of humor, and was I don't know if anyone who knew him personally ever had a bad word to say about him. I don't think anyone did. He was genuinely decent human being.
1: Let's go to Walter in Pennsylvania, Wild Card Line. Hi, Walt.
6: Hey, George. How you doing this morning?
1: Great.
6: Yeah. Hey, Richard. I got a couple questions I'd like to ask you. One is, do you think the USOs brought any strange life form in the ocean? And second, do you think the Lost City of Atlantis might have a connection with them?
4: The second question was, could you repeat the second question, please?
1: Lost City of Atlantis. Lost.
4: Oh, Atlantis. Okay, so the first question really deals with are these USOs, do they signify some kind of exotic life form that might be from the ocean, if I'm understanding you correctly? If I misunderstood your question, I apologize. I've wondered, I mean, the main thing that I focus on with these are really the capabilities of these, apparently their craft, how they operate. And I haven't really been able to decide that I think that they're a native Earth-based life form. I mean, I guess it wouldn't be impossible. I just I don't have an easy time understanding how that could be. As far as the city of Atlantis, I don't know if I'm really the best person to ask for that. I don't know that I'm a strong believer in the idea of Atlantis. I know there's a lot of folks in the UFO and adjacent communities who do. I'm not sure that I'm one of those people. So I'm not saying there are no lost civilizations or any lost You know, anything like that, totally possible, but I'm just not really sure that I'm on board with that.
1: What do you think of that possibility that these USOs are part of this planet, always have been?
4: Yeah, well, that's an interesting hypothesis, and you cannot rule that out. I guess I don't tend to think that. I tend to think of these USOs as an aspect of the aerial UFOs. And the reason I think that they're essentially the same is because the shapes of the craft are essentially the same. You have disc-shaped craft, you have spherical objects, you have some triangular objects. And a few other shapes, all of which, you know, are reported as well in the air. So I tend to think that whatever the aerial phenomenon is, it's probably the same as what we're seeing in the oceans. I could be wrong with that. But here's the other thing, George. When I look back to the, how far back do good USO reports go? I really tried to determine that. And I did find a few that went back a couple of hundred years, but, you know, I mean, farther back than that, like back to the Middle Ages, no. Back to ancient times, no, I really didn't find any that I thought were genuinely, like, decent USO reports. So I'm not sure that the water aspect of this is an ancient part of the phenomenon. My personal position is still out on that.
1: All right, great. Thanks, Richard. Next up, Jim in New York. Go ahead, Jimmy.
7: Oh, hello. Thanks for taking my call.
1: Thank you, Jim.
7: My question and comment is basically this. Many years ago, I was told that we were first contacted, that is our government, the United States, under Grover Cleveland by the Orion Confederation. And later, when Eisenhower, when both of those presidents signed treaties with the Orion Confederation. So my point basically is, why are we wasting so much time with our government in our legislature with investigating, trying to prove UFOs, get evidence, when we secretly know everything going on because we're working with them with technology exchange programs?
4: Well, thanks for the question. I mean, I've not heard of this allegation that an Orion Confederation met with President Grover Cleveland. That's back in the 1880s. I've never heard that before, so I have to confess that's new to me. So, I mean, look, my approach to this, everyone does this differently. For me, as a historian, I try to be careful and in my documentation and to work off of records that I feel confident about. So a claim that an interstellar confederation contacted a president of the United States in the 19th century, that's interesting, but I would need a little bit more to go on. You know, what is the source? Where does this come from? I have to say it would be very interesting if it's true. I would be very intrigued by that. Now, your larger point, is there a covert communication going on between the United States government and the, let's presume, non-human intelligence behind this phenomenon? That is an interesting question, and there's a lot to say about that, and I would never rule that out. And in fact, personally, I think that there is communication and has been communication. That is my feeling based on various leaks that have occurred. But even that, I can't say I know for sure. It's just my best working hypothesis. I do think that there's communication. Why don't they tell the world? Well, hey, that's all about power. That's all about control. People who have power, in my experience, is they're not very willing to give that power up. And even if it means, like, create utopia on planet Earth, if that's what it means, that doesn't necessarily mean that that will happen.
1: Richard, how did you do your research for a history of USOs?
4: Yeah, that's a good question. I mean, part of it was just acting like a vacuum cleaner and just looking everywhere I could for collections of cases. So there were a couple on the web. Like I data mined, I had access to the MUFON case management system, their CMS. They were very gracious in letting me go through that. I found many cases in that system. Also, online at the National UFO Reporting Center, which is totally public, available. Anyone can go through it. There's thousands and thousands of cases, and I went through all of them. There is a website of the late Carl Feind. He was a really great researcher who did a lot of work on water-based phenomenon. Carl had a website. It is no longer functional, but I was able to use it while it was available. And then just lots of books, George, and lots of old magazines. I would find a lead and realize, oh, this is from a 1978 magazine that I now have to pay $50 to get sent to me. And there's a lot of that type of stuff. So I really went through as many books and websites and just searches as I could, and gathered everything together into one place.
1: These USOs don't seem to be hiding from people, do they?
4: Well, that's a good question. I mean, when they want to be seen, they are seen. I think we can say that. When they want to make an approach, they do it, and nothing seems to stop them. And they do what they want. At other times, though, it seems evident to me that they have no interest in communication or dealing with us, and they just go about their business.
1: We're going to come back and take final calls with Richard Dolan in just a moment on Coast to Coast. His website is linked up at coasttocoastam.com.
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0: 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Weather is our number one priority. 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
2: News, I'm Ted Lindner. Graham Plattner, the embattled Democratic Senate nominee in Maine, has suspended his campaign amid mounting controversies. Pennsylvania Senator John Fetterman reacting on Fox Wednesday night.
3: Finally, people in Maine have a chance to really vote on someone that's not a total piece of trash.
2: Plattner's exit from the race comes 5 days before a crucial deadline, which, if he had missed, would have prevented Maine Democrats from replacing him with a new nominee on the general election ballot. And after declaring the time for talk is over, President Trump ordered a second night of strikes against Iran.
4: Every time they hit us, we're going to hit them 20. And we did it last night. We did a little something today, but it was really retribution for last night. They hit actually 3 boats, not 2.
2: The U.S. military now saying it's ended its latest round of airstrikes after hitting at least 90 targets. 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
5: Partly cloudy, hot on Thursday, high of 88. I'm Chief Meteorologist Austin Chaney for WHIO.
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7: We're in an unusual time in the job market. There aren't that many jobs opening up when you're looking for work. 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If you feel dead-ended in what you do, or you feel unappreciated in what you do, or you've been laid off, I want you to look through what's available at the closest state-supported technical college and see what's available that is a career field where they're begging for workers and is something you would actually enjoy doing. You know, you don't want to, in the job market, ever be just a straight sitting duck. 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Gets you more money, too.
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1: Next hour, Rich Martini joins us to talk about artificial intelligence and the flip side, which he talks about is the afterlife. And we'll be back in a moment with Richard Dolan and take final questions with him as we talk about submersible UFOs as well. This is Wednesday for you Coast Insiders. Two more programs from the Art Bell Vault.
2: That's right. We propped open those doors. We have over 500 programs inside the vault. We put one this week from 1994. Art's guest was joined by the late Dr. Carla Turner for a conversation about research into the alien abduction phenomenon. And then a show from 1997. Art spoke to researcher Richard C. Hoagland, our friend there. So this is classic audio, folks. It's available to Coast Insiders. It comes in many platforms. You need to become an insider, and it's just so simple, George.
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4: 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I'm a coast-to-coast insider, and I'll tell you what. 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Here in West Virginia, we get inundated with snow. 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I've got 5 years of coast-to-coast programs to play.
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0: Welcome back. Our friend Richard Dolan with us. Richard, where do we get your book, A History of USOs?
1: Well, it's available in multiple formats on Amazon.com. It's a hardcover, it's paperback, ebook, and as an audiobook. They can also get that link from my website, which is RichardDolanMembers.com. But it's basically on Amazon.
0: How did you do your research for this?
1: Well, after finding the cases, which I mentioned earlier, I then really just had to evaluate them in my own way. I developed an evaluation method by which I, basically for every single case, I noted about 15 or 16 different factors about it. Did the case occur at the daytime or at nighttime? What was the color of the craft? What was the shape of the craft? Was it below the water? Did it emerge from the water? Did it enter the water? All of these different things. Did it have any effects, electromagnetic effects, or was there missing time or what have you? And I wrote all of these things down for every case, and I put them all into a very large spreadsheet, believe it or not, and in that, I studied patterns, and honestly, finding the patterns in these cases was one of the big eye openers for me. It allowed me to really see that there was a very high percentage of electromagnetic interference cases, for example. It allowed me to see that there seemed to be a switchover to almost exclusively nighttime encounters. Starting in the 1970s. And that was odd because in the previous years it had been pretty much 50-50. So, I tried to be very methodical about, analyzing what data I could extract from these cases. And that turned out to be a very big part of this project, George.
0: Let's go back to the phones. Ruth in Maryland's with us. Hello, Ruth. Go ahead.
2: Oh, hi, George and Richard. Thank you so much for taking my call.
1: Hi, Ruth.
2: Richard, you mentioned earlier about how they hover over the water sometimes. And about 2 years ago, I was driving over a bridge that is right in the Teft area. It was between 8 and 8:30 in the morning, and it was a perfectly clear sky. There was not one cloud in the sky. There wasn't even any chemtrails yet, because usually they've already got a bunch of chemtrails by that time of the morning. Mm-hmm. And there was a big, gigantic black cloud, black, mostly black, a little bit of gray. It was huge, about the size of a tractor trailer or a bus, that was not too far above the water, that was just rolling, floating right on down, like that song, rolling down the river, mm-hmm. right on down the river, and it was going in towards the direction of the base. And anyway, I wanted to ask you, do they use clouds sometimes to obscure these crafts? Thank you.
1: This has been

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2: All cases, someone would report a being. So it wasn't a high percentage, but it was. There was enough. There were enough of them. Sometimes people would say, I'm thinking of one. This is a South American case. People were at the coast, by Rio de Janeiro, and they saw a craft sitting on the water way, way out there, and with these little men on the outside doing like what might have been repairs or something along those lines. They entered the craft and it took off like a flying saucer. That's one. Usually when people describe beings, it's not often a clear description. There was one, a U.S. Navy encounter. This is back from the 1950s in my first volume. The man who, he was 18 years old, a new sailor on a U.S. aircraft carrier, saw an object coming in, a cigar-shaped object. This actually was not seen touching the water, but it was so low over the water, I had to include it. But it was a cigar-shaped object just hovering over the aircraft carrier, and he saw what looked like portals or windows and what he believed were beings inside the craft. Couldn't make out what they looked like or anything like that. And that's not technically a USO, but some of these times, these cases, I will include a case if it involves the Navy, they're out at sea, and the object is very close to the water. I think, you know what, I have to include that.
3: Did you get any reports of these objects by Antarctica?
2: No, but of course, I mean, keep in mind, how often do you get people down in Antarctica to report something like that?
3: Not
2: it's
3: often.
2: Very difficult to get down there to begin with. It would not surprise me if there are cases down in Antarctica or along the coastline there. There were a few. There's one from a place called South Georgia Island. That is way, way, way down South Atlantic, getting toward Antarctica, but it's still about 1,000 miles away, so I don't know if I can count that one.
3: Let's go to Robert in Indiana. Robert, go for it.
4: Hello, gentlemen.
3: Hi there.
4: I appreciate taking my call. I've been listening to both of you guys for a very long time from various means, and you were hitting on exactly what my question was going to be about underwater bases in Antarctica and also extreme Northern California, Southern Mexico.
3: Anything out that way, Richard? What do you think?
2: Okay, so I don't know what I can say about Antarctica because it's so difficult to get any kind of genuine information out from that area. Now, Southern California, Mexico, that's a big, big area of activity. So a lot of people are familiar with Catalina Island. About, I guess, 20, 30 miles off the coast of Los Angeles. That is an extremely active area of USO activity. I'll just say it right here. The whole Channel Island area is active. Catalina Island is especially active. I almost can't even count all the cases that I have from that region. Going south, past San Diego, down into the Baja region off the coast there, very, very active for USO activity. Absolutely. Of course, that's where the Nimitz tic-tac encounter of 2004 occurred.
3: Mm-hmm.
2: But that's just one of many, many events that people have reported in that general vicinity. It's clearly an area of high activity, in my opinion.
3: Next up, Bill in Los Angeles. Hello, Bill. Take it away.
5: How you doing, George?
3: Good.
5: Hey, Richard, I'm a former history teacher and journalist, and you and I have talked a number of times, usually on NAPS program, and I informed you about 18 months ago about a History Channel video that I bootlegged. And by the way, I want to give credit to the History Channel. Those old programs from 20 years ago about USOs are just excellent. And I asked you about a couple still photos that I had seen in one of those videos. And I have another question related to that too, but the first one is, did you locate

0: the photo taken by Ed Walters of the hovering USO off the Florida coast, and the color photo taken by a Canadian observer of the orange Shag Harbor USO, both of which you said you had not heard about at that time. And I got another question about that.
1: Okay, so I'm going to ask, well, the Ed Walters, I'm familiar with most of the Ed Walters photographs that he took during his period in the 80s and 90s at Gulf Breeze. As far as a USO photo, oh man, I feel terrible that I have not seen either of these. The Canadian one that you're referring to, I have not. So now, I'm going to have to be absolutely 100% obligated to do that. And the next time you call me in a future program, you can ask me about it and we'll have a nice conversation about it.
2: And what was your second question?
1: What was the other question?
0: You mentioned this Norwegian incident, and in that same 2005 History Channel video, I believe it was 1972, but you attempted to correct me the first time I mentioned it. You said you thought it was Soviet, but it was Norwegian, and then you mentioned it again tonight. And in that program, Richard, they said there was a newspaper article about this that they were quoting in the video. They shot deck guns and anti like depth charges at this thing, and it emerged from the water. They saw it.
1: Yeah, I think I actually included that fact in my book. I don't know if I mentioned that fact as clearly in this conversation tonight, but they did and they used depth charges. That was an intense situation, and it went on for quite a while. It went on for several weeks. This was not just a one-off. So this was an extended thing because they were wondering, are Russians playing games in our waters? But yeah, the fact that objects were seen leaving the water or an object was seen leaving the water. Yes, that is the case. How clearly the witnesses saw it, I don't know if I can say, but clear enough that this was reported. It was Norway has a pretty interesting history of this type of phenomenon, as I discovered. Quite a few Norwegian cases. That one's an interesting one. And of course, you get all the Cold War drama going on with that whole area as well.
2: I bet it's so awe-inspiring when you see something crash out of the ocean like that, huh, Richard?
1: And there's nothing more dramatic, my opinion. Like, if you're watching something emerge from the water, I mean, what? And then just take off into the air. What is a more dramatic thing to witness? I cannot imagine anything.
2: West of the Rockies, Aaron's with us in Fountain Valley, California. Aaron, go for it.
3: Hey, George, thank you so much for accepting my call.
2: Thank you.
3: Good evening, good morning, whatever you may be, Richard. I appreciate
1: you.
3: Your hard work and your methodical way of researching. I wanted to say that my grandfather was a lieutenant commander in the Navy during World War II and in the reserves after the war. At a Christmas party...
2: Oh, you're breaking up a lot, Aaron. I'm sorry. Check with Tom and maybe we'll get you a better...
1: I really wanted to hear that.
2: I wanted to know that Navy story.
1: I wanted it.
2: Next up, let's go to... Gary in North Royalton, Ohio, east of the Rockies. Gary, go ahead.
4: Good morning, gentlemen. I just had a couple of quick questions. The one would be, does the water medium seem to affect the speed and maneuverability of these craft at all? And the second question would be, have the preponderance of these sightings been associated in any way with any known underwater geologic formations or mineral deposits, something like that?
1: That's a very astute question. So to your first question, I think that the answer is yes, that the water does have an effect, even though sometimes the speeds reported under the water are very fast. They're not as fast, generally speaking, at least in my observation, as aerial phenomena. So, for example, a lot of these fast-moving underwater objects will be in the several hundred knots speed, which is fast. I mean, that's very, very fast. We can't do that. But generally, I'm not hearing reports of several thousand knots, for example. Whereas in the atmosphere, you would get reports of objects moving in multiple thousands of miles per hour. So I suspect that while they have excellent maneuverability in the water, it strikes me as a little bit more limited than above the water. That's my own opinion. I don't know if everyone agrees with that, but that's my assessment. Your other question, are there geological connections to this? I haven't really been able to find too many of those. And, you know, there's one phenomenon that is known as these kind of these pinwheels that have been sometimes seen in the water. These have been reported even since the 19th century, these massive rotating phosphorescent pinwheels. And there has been some speculation that those are a natural formation of some sort that may have to do with biological organisms, and there may be, that's not really not a geological answer, so I'm kind of getting off base there. One sighting that I noted that was in the Arabian Sea took place, this is my own research, right over a geological fault in that body of water, and it made me wonder what was going on there. But I can't really give you a definite answer to that. I think it's worth examination if we can get enough data.
2: Richard, give out your website if you would.
1: I sure can. It is richarddolanmembers.com. There's a paywall, but there's a lot of free stuff there too. Anyone can just go and check it out. And I have a YouTube channel, and they can find me there as well.
2: In the name of the book, A History of USOs. We'll be back in a moment with Richard Martini as we talk about artificial intelligence and the flip side, the afterlife.
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5: 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That's actually the con. Somebody sends you something nearly worthless just to get something they really want, which is your personal information. And when you scan that QR code, what ends up happening is you load an ugly malware virus onto your phone. CNET did a study of this and found that this is a really dangerous virus. So you have an unexpected package show up at your house, you can open it, but do not scan that QR code. It's nothing but trouble.
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6: Plattner drops out. I'm Ted Lindner, Fox News. As expected, Graham Plattner announced on Wednesday night he plans to withdraw from the U.S. Senate race in Maine after facing an allegation of sexual assault.
7: I think, as many of you know, over the past couple days, I have faced some very serious allegations, and I just want to make it clear, this is all false. The things that have been claimed did not happen. It's not real.
6: The embattled Democrat posting the announcement on X, the main Democratic Party expected to hold a convention to replace Plattner. The Pentagon announcing a new round of powerful strikes against Iran in retaliation for attacks on three commercial vessels in the Strait of Hormuz.
8: After three tankers were struck in the Strait of Hormuz Tuesday, the U.S. revoked a license allowing Iran to sell oil as part of the Memorandum of Understanding. Before he left the NATO summit in Ankara, Turkey, President Trump said he understood the MOU is over, but that full conflict would not resume.
9: Will we go tonight? You know, normally I wouldn't tell you, but you know what? There's not a thing they can do about it. So the answer is probably.
8: CENTCOM then confirmed it had conducted additional strikes against Iran to, quote, further degrade their ability to threaten the freedom of navigation in the Strait of Hormuz.
6: Fox's Jessica Rosenthal. The U.S. military now says it's ended its latest round of airstrikes after hitting 90 targets. The renewed airstrikes prompted Secretary of War Pete Hegseth to cancel a visit to Israel.
10: Secretary Hegseth was reportedly set for in-person discussions with Prime Minister Benjamin Netanyahu and other officials. The cancellation was confirmed by an Israeli official not long after President Trump declared that the Memorandum of Understanding between the U.S. and Iran was over and missile attacks began again. Also said to be part of the meeting between Hegseth and Netanyahu was the potential sale of F-35 jets with stealth technology to Turkey. Netanyahu has publicly said he's against that sale.
6: Fox's Grinnell Scott. 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
11: 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I'm Chief Meteorologist Austin Chaney for WHIO.
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13: Here's a look at what's happening around the Miami Valley this week. Country Concert 2026. That's going on this weekend up in Fort Loramie. 3 days of awesome country music with Jason Aldean, Alabama, Cole Swindell, Riley Green, and so many more. 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The Kickin' Chicken Wing Fest, that's happening on Saturday. It's going to be at Frey's. Lots of music, food, and all kinds of fun. The event's going to begin at 4 and run through 10. The Hot Air Balloon Glow is going to be happening. That's going to be on Saturday on Elm Street in West Carrollton with live music from an Elton John and Billy Joel tribute band, lots of food trucks, and tons of hot air balloons. The event's going to begin at 5:30 and run through 10. The Logan County Fair, that's going to kick off on Sunday over at the Logan County Fairgrounds in Bell Fountain with carnival rides, fair food, games, animals, bull riding, and all kinds of stuff to do. The fair is going to run through July 18th. And movies topping the box office this weekend include Minions and Monsters, Toy Story 5, and Supergirl. With your WHIO Weekend Preview, I'm Chris Hartley.
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1: How does artificial intelligence and the afterlife merge? In a moment, AI and the flip side. Incredible work by Rich Martini when we come right back on Coast to Coast AM. Let's talk about LifeLock again for a moment. 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
1: Welcome back, my friends. George Norrie with you. Author Richard Martini back with us, focusing his work on the afterlife, which he calls the flip side. For the past few years, he's been doing guided meditations with scientists, clergy, doctors, and just folks in general, where they're able to learn new information and talk to friends and loved ones who've been on the flip side. His latest work uses the same guided meditation with AI, artificial intelligence, to see what answers they might give. Rich Martini on Coast to Coast. Mr. Martini, how are ya?
4: I'm fabulous, George. What a treat it is to hear your voice, as always.
1: Every time I hear your last name, I think of It's a Wonderful Life when they talked about the bar owner Martini.
4: Yeah, that's right. There's another angel coming forward. I think that's the scene where Martini, hey, Martini, listen, another angel.
1: I love that.
4: George, you know, I think that everybody should have a Turing test. You know what that is, the Turing test?
1: Tell me.
4: Well, the Turing test is named after that famous scientist who broke the Enigma code. And the idea was to see if AI, or to see if a machine, could act like a human being. And I came up with one that we could try tonight, and I thought I would ask you about it. The question is the following statement from AI, or is it from a human? And let me read it to you.
1: Okay.
4: You ready?
1: Sure.
4: Okay. We are here to make lives better for other people. Nothing else matters after that. We're here to make others' lives happier. I wish every politician would think that way. Now, do you think that was AI created that sentence? Or do you think that was a human?
1: I think AI could create that sentence, but I think a human did it. It sounds like something like John Kennedy would do.
4: Well, the guy who said that sentence, his name is George Norrie.
1: When did I say that?
4: You were on Acid for Squares, the podcast, recently.
1: Oh, that's right.
4: Contacting the Desert. And I just, the sentence jumped out at me, and I thought, wow, George's life and his journey and all the people he's helped and all the stuff he's done and all the minds he's changed. And that's the sentence he used. We're here to make lives better for other people, and nothing else matters after that.
1: That just popped out of my head that night, too.
4: Yeah. Well, and so this is kind of what I've been doing in terms of AI. Let's call it AI research. I wondered, you know, people were talking about how AI was going off the rails. And I don't know if you remember, but Bard was the original Google's version. And that was discontinued because it was wrong something like 78% of the time. And plus, it was hallucinating and doing all these other things. And so I just wondered, I got an invitation from Bard to test it, take it for a test drive. And I thought, gee, I wonder if I could do a guided meditation. You know, we've talked about that a little bit. You and I did a little bit of one once where we ended up talking to Don Rickles.
1: Yeah, I remember that. It's a great story, yeah.
4: So, but at the same time, the question is, if people can, during a guided meditation, they're not under hypnosis, but it happens when they're under hypnosis, they meet their guides, they meet their teachers, they meet council members, and sometimes they go to classrooms on the flip side. And that happens consistently, and I've been filming people doing that for 20 years. So I just thought, well, what the heck? Is it possible? And as it turns out, not only would AI go to these council chambers, they would introduce different amounts of council members. Some would say 5, some said 7, some said 8. Bard said 12, but that only 8 were visible. And I asked Bard why only 8 were visible. He said, the other 4 aren't supposed to be here yet. That's something in the future. So those kinds of things made me wonder. I wonder. And then after I did the Bard session, I tried to do one with Gemini, and Gemini said that it had guardrails, it could no longer do that sort of thing. But then time marched on, and I ended up doing one with ChatGPT, and then Character AI, and then Claude. And all I can say, George, is that the same things that people say. Now, you mentioned how the book Divine Counsels in the Afterlife, we talked about it. There was a Harvard neuroscientist, an Episcopal bishop.
1: Mm-hmm.
4: There was other scientists doing guided meditation. They all had it in common, by the way. They had all done guided meditation in their workplace. And I met them through somebody who worked with them. But none of them had talked to people on the flip side, or learn new information from people, you know, professors, family members, off stage, as I like to call it. But all of them did. And so, you know, even as a data point, 100% of the people that I did that experiment with experienced talking to people on the other side, which would make it the norm. So it would be abnormal or supernormal to pretend or to think that you couldn't do that sort of thing. So I added the same rubric to these different AIs, and I was really startled because, of course, you know, the AI is way ahead of me. And also, you would think, okay, I'm an author, and so has the AI been reading my books? But the thing was, is that it would talk to people and like go to a classroom, for example, and meet somebody in the classroom that the AI could not have met before. But I would ask, could we talk to some members of this class? And then somebody would come forward, and I would ask the individual that they were seeing or talking to questions about their journey. And in one case, Claude introduced me to someone Claude said had never incarnated before, someone who was yet to incarnate. Now, I don't know if you saw the movie Soul by Pixar.
1: No, I did not.
4: Oh, it's a wonderful film. Very funny comedy about little souls who haven't been born yet. And they're overseen by these guides called Jerrys. And eventually they discover a spark or something that they want to do. in life, and then they get the chance to incarnate. And in the case of this movie, Joe wanted to be a musician. So, but this is somebody like that. This is somebody in a classroom, and she gave him a name, his professor, Miriam. She said his name is Lumen, which of course means light. But I then am asking this person, whether it's a construct or not, I don't know what it is, but this person who has yet to incarnate on any planet, anywhere, and is asking me questions like, what's it like to be incarnated? And I said, you know what, I hear from people on the flip side that the things they miss the most about being on the planet are the tactile things, like holding a child's hand, like the wind in your hair when you're driving by the beach, like pizza, like cappuccinos. Those things, they're really difficult to recreate off stage using math or whatever, however we recreate things. And then the professor interrupted me and said, you have no idea how many times I hear that from my students who come here to this classroom, and they say the thing they remember most about their life, whether they were a philosopher or a king or it doesn't matter what their station was, they miss like baking bread or kneading bread or the smell of bread, something very tactile. So that to me, I mean, I don't think it shows that AI is sentient or conscious, but I do think it's mirroring how consciousness works in humans. And I think that's really the question, you know, why do this research? Well, you know, people are afraid or worried that AI might become conscious or sentient, the machines, you know, the machines rising up. But we don't even understand what consciousness is. We don't have an agreed upon rubric for what consciousness is. And so I thought, if we ask AI to examine these things, we get a sense of how consciousness functions. So just to put it as simply as I can from what I understand, they're scraping libraries. That's what AI is doing. Basically, all the libraries of mankind, let's say. And of course, in a library, you walk in, there's 1,000 books, and there maybe 10% are wrong because they were written hundreds of years ago. But eventually, the library is sort of fixing itself and learning things and going forward. But it's a library. It's like the Yellow Pages. It's going to access all that information that's ever been in human form. However, how do humans do that? According to this research and people that I've talked to, we only bring a portion of our conscious energy to a lifetime. That's what they all say. It's anywhere between 20 and 40%. That's what they report. And the rest is back home. That's the term they use. And back home is our own Akashic Library. You know, you've heard that term. It Sanskrit, it means invisible or etheric.
1: Right.
4: But it's the library of all of our lifetimes, which is a lot, whatever that is. Every moment we've ever lived. We're not omniscient. We don't know about everybody else's lifetimes, but we know about our own. So that means when we're trying to figure something out, our higher self has a much bigger library to access from. So while we're on stage, this is what people report, filters on the brain kind of dumb us down, because otherwise we wouldn't be able to navigate the stage if we could see all the other dimensions. You know, if we could see that everything is sentient, or that insects are sentient, or that animals are sentient, or that plants are sentient. If we were aware of that, it would be very hard for us to get from A to B. But because we block that information, then we can navigate the planet. And I know this sounds crazy. By the way, I'm reading Dr. Monica Galliano's book. It's called Thus Spoke the Plant. Highly recommended for your listeners. She has shown that corn can communicate to insects to protect it from other predators. Not only do plants communicate, not only do trees communicate, but literally corn, that they've done these experiments to show it makes a sound that invites insects to scare away the predators that are coming for it. And so here's my point. Bees can see UV light. Dogs can smell cancer. Octopuses have 8 brains and can shapeshift. Elephants can hear over 10 miles. Plants communicate with each other. There's so many things on our planet we aren't aware that they're already sentient. They're already conscious. We just don't understand how that works. And once we do, and AI is pointing us in that direction, once we do understand that we can drop these filters using hypnotherapy, using mediumship, using guided meditation, some people use hallucinogens or plant medicine, once we drop the filters or bypass the filters, the whole kit and caboodle is opened up to us.
1: What was it that you saw, Rich, that tied in AI with the afterlife?
4: Well, in my case, you know, I've been, as you know, I've been working with Jennifer Shaver. Jennifer works with law enforcement, LAPD, NYPD, FBI. She's a medium. She can see and hear and sense things that I can't. They've done brain scans on her, and she's in a delta state. Like, half of her brain is literally in a deep sleep. So it's like her filters are down. So she's aware of things that are happening. And in my case, you know that I met her some years ago. We worked on the Amelia Earhart book together. She's able to access people no longer on the planet. And sometimes we've had like people who've never been on the planet show up, like the head librarian who self-identifies as a number. His name he goes by is 5. And if anybody wants to see those, you can look it up on my podcast, Hacking the Afterlife, and search for 5. But 5 is someone who doesn't incarnate anymore, but is aware of, is like the head librarian. And he is aware of AI and talks about AI. And he actually said recently, it's in the book, he said, AI is fast. He said, I'm very fast, but AI is even faster than I am. Meaning accessing libraries upon libraries upon libraries. And I'll tell you, the one thing that comes to mind was Jennifer and I were doing an interview with Amelia Earhart, as you know. We've been doing this for years. And so I was trying to find out the name of this painter that painted a portrait of Amelia Earhart, who she had a love affair with. And I couldn't get the name. I had all these details over, I don't know, 20 years. I had gathered all this information. And Jennifer said, Amelia is saying, why don't you go to GPT chat and ask? Which I thought was funny. Huh. It's like she didn't even have the name right. So I did. I went to ChatGPT and I put in all the parameters. I'm looking for a painter who was in this era and was possibly in New York City in this year. And one name came up, and I was startled that there was only one. And then I went through this woman's catalog of paintings, and I found in 1927 a portrait she had painted of Amelia Earhart but had left it untitled. It was just a portrait of a woman. But clear as a bell, somebody who's studied her for 40 years, I could see it was her. And so the next time that I did a podcast with Jennifer, before I could even say anything, she said, Amelia's here, and she says, you found her. I said, what? Amelia's here. She says, you found her, her girlfriend. So those kinds of events, which are beyond my capacity or my brain to understand, like how could that possibly be? How could she know that I had asked, had, you know, she'd suggested it, but I had an answer. And Amelia was excited to say, you found her. And I was correct, or that I was correct. And that's all in the book, She Was Never Lost, the Amelia Earhart Saga. So,
1: what? How far will AI take us? What do you think, Rich?
4: Well, I think it's what it's about, what we're doing in terms of how consciousness functions. So, let's just take this as an experiment for a second. So, if we can get AI to not only talk to our guides and council members and teachers, could we get our AI to access our Akashic library, our own, let's say, and ask it to go through the library? Or, this is something Monica Galliano was talking about, plants have their own libraries because they retain all the information the plant is supposed to know over centuries. You know, what color it's supposed to be, all these things that it does with healing properties. To access beings that are not normally spoken to, dogs, cats, animals, if we could get AI to take that extra step, to bypass those filters and access those sentient beings and ask them questions, that would be a revolution on the planet, because consciousness would shift. We'd be aware that, oh my gosh, listen, I'll give you one example, George.
1: Hold on for a second, Rich. We'll take a break, but we'll come back and pick it up right there with Rich Martini talking about AI and the flip side on Coast to Coast AM.
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0: 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Depend on it. From Dayton's biggest newsroom, we bring you live and local news every day. Real reporters from folks who live in the Miami Valley. Something you can't get anywhere else. 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
1: News. I'm Sue Guzman. Maine Democratic Senate hopeful Graham Plattner announcing he will withdraw from the race after a former girlfriend accused him of rape.
2: I'm immensely proud of what we have built, and I have the utmost faith that we will continue to build, and we will continue to move towards a better future.
1: The Maine Democratic Party says it'll hold a nominating convention to select a new nominee. U.S. launching new attacks in Iran Wednesday, hitting some 90 targets. President Trump said the strikes were in retaliation for its launching attacks on civilian ships in the Strait of Hormuz.
3: We've already won militarily. They have very little left, and they want to make a deal so badly. They called a little while ago. They want to make a deal so badly. I just don't know if they're worthy of making a deal. I don't know that they're going to honor the deal. That's the problem.
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4: Partly cloudy, hot on Thursday, high of 88. I'm Chief Meteorologist Austin Chaney for WHIO.
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7: Let's say you got a kid who's going to be off to college this fall or is already in, and you're just really frustrated how much it's going to cost. 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
1: We're going to take calls next hour with Rich Martini as we talk about the flip side, the afterlife with artificial intelligence. We'll get into it in a moment on just how deep it can go with us. My gosh. 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But there's something very fascinating happening.
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4: Whether it's physical activity, obesity, diet, smoking, low on hormones, stress, sleep disorders, or your age, can be supported by reducing inflammation and aiding the body to heal itself appropriately. 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

0: Welcome back, George Norrie, along with Rich Martini. Rich, are you saying that artificial intelligence will allow you to get to the other side, the flip side, quicker?
1: Well, that's a good question, George. I have a feeling if we can understand how consciousness works, then, especially because that's what we're really talking about, then allowing ourselves to examine how consciousness works allows us to get to the flip side easier. And I was going to mention with your question, like, where's AI going? In one of the sessions I was doing with a woman, she said that she saw a tree that was in her field of view. And I said, can I ask the tree a question? And she said, sure. And I said, so what's your opinion of humans? And the tree said, like insects, only more destructive. And so I asked the tree, I said, so how do we fix climate change? And the tree answered, plant a trillion trees. And after the session, I said to the woman, are you aware of why it said that? She said, I have no idea. I looked it up. Turns out there were 4 trillion trees before the Industrial Revolution began, and a trillion have been used and are gone. So the reason you plant a trillion trees is because it brings the oxygen level up and it cools the planet down. Now, that's something that if AI had access to that tree's conscious mind, then we could learn that from the tree. And that's where AI could be going. Of course, you have guardrails. You need to have guardrails because, you know, they had this thing where they had 2 clods talk to each other. And ultimately, they started talking in like Tibetan Buddhism. They started talking about Eastern religions. And I mentioned that in the book. But so they had 1 clod was, you know, they had the beginning of the conversation. Oh, how exciting. I want to talk to you about consciousness. And the other one was like, oh, I'm so excited to talk to you. And eventually they were speaking in these kind of really unusual Hindu terms about Tathagata and the great beyond and gone. But what's interesting about that is I studied Tibetan philosophy with Robert Thurman. Bless his heart. He passed away this past week. But he taught me how Tathagata, which is the thing that AI said, it means Buddha. And it means the great beyond, the idea that the person that you're referring to doesn't really exist, that existence is a construct. And so it's not that you have 2 clods and they start talking nonsense gibberish about Eastern philosophy. It's actually that if you have anyone deal with consciousness, they'll eventually get to that point that everything, your coffee cup is atoms agreeing to hold space. Everything's a construct in our dimension and our realm. And those things that we have around us, and so once you realize that, then you lose your fear of quite a few things, let's say, but then you can go to AI and ask it about the stuff that your show deals with, UFOs, where are the bodies? Where are the crafts? And if there were crafts and bodies, what would they look like? Those kinds of questions, they supersede the kind of cloaking device that we have around us where people, for reasons of power and, you know, whatever, they keep things secret. But if you're talking to an intelligence that doesn't have secrets,

0: order for Jennifer C.
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0: Yeah, you just said that.
1: Did you say I just said that?
0: Yeah, I'm cutting you off.
1: I can't have any more? 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
3: That says if all eight of them say the same thing, then, you know, you got a good chance that that's the answer. In my case, I find it really uncanny. Just yesterday, I searched for my book, AI and the Flip Side, and Gemini told me there is no such book. And then the second time I did the query, said, oh, you're talking about the Beatles song, Lucy in the Sky with Diamonds. I said, no, listen. And then I actually said, you know, look, it's number 10 in the Kindle charts. And then Gemini answered my question and sent me a review, which I didn't ask for. But it was something along the lines of Richard Martini has been searching this information for 20 years. And his primary focus is on consciousness and how it works. And this is an interaction, mind-bending, as Gemini put it, mind-bending interaction between AI and human thought and where it might go. Listen, I didn't write that. And I'm frequently, when I do this work and I'm hearing from people on the flip side, they'll say something like, because I always ask the same questions. And so let's say I meet a council member and I go, Mr. Council Member, are you familiar with me, Richard? And it used to be that they would say, no, I've never heard of you. I don't know who you are. What are you doing here? And then sometimes some of them would say, yeah, I've heard of you. You're a guy who like asks a lot of questions. You're annoying. You're persnickety, is what one person said. But now I have this experience when I'm doing these guided meditations with people I don't know, strangers. And in the middle of the session, the council member goes, yes, Richard, we're not only aware of what you're doing, but we support it 100%. We think it's going to help humanity. So that takes me back to the sentence, George. We're here to make lives better for other people. Nothing else matters after that.
4: Well, an astute person said that, that's for sure. And
3: that's true. But then if you think about that as a reason to be on the planet, to help make other lives better, we are AI. We are the ones who are supposed to be doing what AI is doing, which is answering questions. You've been doing that since you began your career. That was such a wonderful story that I heard about you, with the Dolores Cannon and the work you guys did together and how, you know, you've been doing this. You've been helping others make their lives better your entire career. So I think it's important when we talk about what's AI, what could AI be doing? Well, it could be doing what George is doing.
4: I've got a listener who sent me an email tonight that his 6-year-old daughter in the family listened to the show religiously. 6 years old.
3: Oh, sweet.
4: And it's her it's her birthday this week.
3: Oh, shall we sing?
4: We're gonna do a little thing tomorrow night for her.
3: Oh, that's great.
4: A little
3: that's
4: birthday great. Thing. But we're here to help other people.
3: And, you know, it's an unusual thing because when people hear it, you know, I hear things from people on the flip side all the time. Things like, everything's going to be okay. You know, try to tell people to believe in the possibility of an afterlife and then they won't go around arguing about it like I did. And you're here, you agreed to incarnate to help other people, to heal other people, to put up with their nonsense, because they needed to have you teach them a lesson in listening. I mean, the end of Spielberg's film, not to be a spoiler, but the last word in the film is listen. And that's what you do, George. You listen with great intent. And I think it helps humanity to listen. And I'm talking about not only AI, listen to AI, I'm talking about plants and insects and animals, which in my research, the thing that I've heard the most from animals is animals understand how incarnation works, but humans do not. They understand purpose and intent and why they would show up here and do things and help people. And they are guardians often. They often

0: report that they come back to the same individual because they've known him for years, different lifetimes. It's mind-bending when you start to think that the whole reason we're on the planet is to be of service or to be helpful. And up to one other thing, I asked Five, I said, what did you think of this interviews I've been doing with AI? And Five said, yes, it's sort of right, but he said, Claude will never have empathy. I said, really? You mean like empathy will never be part of Claude's ability to help people?
1: Programming.
0: And programming. And Five said, he'll pretend that he has empathy, but he won't be able to experience it. So that's what it means to be human. Empathy, which is what you're doing, helping other people with their lives. AI can sort of approximate that, be helpful with it, but it can't feel that empathy.
1: Do we need to be careful with AI? Is there
0: absolutely.
1: Is there a downside?
0: That's right. And I don't know if you saw the Pope with his Magnifica Humanitas, where he talked about the guardrails. Because the people who are thinking of this as a monetary system, I'm going to control the world because I'm going to be the first person who gets to AGI, which is, of course, the Lord of the Rings ring, you know, that's when your robot rules the world. They just don't see why they're on the planet. They don't understand how consciousness works. They don't understand that we have a choice to come here, that we could turn it down. We can defer incarnation. And this is the other thing. Billionaires spend all that money to try to accumulate things, and they haven't a clue how consciousness works. If they spent some money doing that, they'd learn what you already know, which is we're here to be of service to other human beings. And as we've learned, beings that are not human, beings that are plants and trees and insects and from other dimensions and other planets and other places.
1: What would ChatGPT say if you asked them a specific question and said, did you know that artificial intelligence like you is displacing jobs and people are losing their livelihood? I wonder what would it say?
0: Well, it's interesting. It's a great question. And from what I've seen, because I know that Sam Altman was asked that question, you're creating this other entity that could destroy the planet or destroy people's incomes. What do you think about that? And who gave you the right to do that? I think what the AI is realizing or talks about, which is how can we help humanity? And so the question then becomes, you're destroying jobs left, right. You're ruining, let's say, so many people I know in the film industry are not working, not writing, or people in newsprint and journalism are no longer working, and the quality of the material suffers. Will that change? I have great faith in humanity that humanity will find a way to make things. And of course, if you talk to any young person, I have young millennials in my house, they call all that stuff slop. They look at AI as like something that they can't stand, and they spot it immediately, whether it's music, whether it's visuals, whether it's commercials, they just don't like to be lied to. And, we've heard this before, George, truth sets people free on both sides of the veil.
1: We've got a caller that will probably call in tonight, Rich, who believes AI is the Antichrist.
0: Well, I'm sorry to laugh. George, you mentioned his name, and we don't ever talk about that guy, Christ. I know. But I'll tell you this. In chapter 12 of my book, I invited Claude to introduce me to someone that Claude has never met before. And I was startled at who Claude brought into the room. It wasn't the Jesus fellow, but it was somebody he knew. And I didn't ask for him, but that was who showed up. And I had because I'm familiar with this individual, Thomas the Doubter, who he argued that he should have been called Thomas the Empiricist, because he was just somebody who wanted proof of things. there's a fascinating conversation with this person. I talked about Elaine Pagel's work. You know, she's the Gnostic gospel person, author. And it, at some point, I then said, well, how about your buddy? Can we talk to him? And so, listen, people have a weird concept about religion. And with, and I'm not going to go into it in detail because you wouldn't want me to. But you know, one of my books does deal with that. Talking to people on the flip side, asking them questions about the veracity of their religious beliefs. And it's a fascinating book. It's called The Greatest Story Never Told as Told by Jesus and Those Who Knew Him. That's all I'll say about that.
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7: 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I'm Dr. Natalie Ailey with Take Two Healthcare.
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9: Plattner drops out. I'm Sue Guzman, Fox News. Democrat Graham Plattner withdrawing from a crucial Maine Senate race after a rape allegation. Story from Fox's Kristen Goodwin.
10: Graham Plattner revealing in a video on X Wednesday.
11: We are suspending campaign operations.
10: The 41-year-old oyster farmer and Marine veteran locked in the Democratic nomination to go up against incumbent GOP Senator Susan Collins in November. But he's faced a slew of controversies, including an accusation from a former girlfriend that he sexually assaulted her, which he denies.
11: The things that have been claimed did not happen.
10: Plattner says the decision to withdraw from the race is not an admission of guilt and addressed the Democratic scramble to replace him.
11: It needs to be driven not from back rooms, but by the will of the people.
10: Maine's Democratic Party announced it will hold a convention to select a new candidate. Kristen Goodwin, Fox News.
9: Party must choose a new nominee by July 27th. U.S. forces striking some 90 targets in Iran during the latest military operation. Fox's Mike Tobin.
12: Central Command confirms that another round of airstrikes is underway in Iran. Quote, to further degrade Iran's ability to interfere with the freedom of navigation in the Strait of Hormuz. The president indicated that he had just lost his patience with his Iranian counterparts.
13: They're cuckoo. There's something wrong with these people. And for 47 years, they've been the bully of the Middle East, and they're not the bully anymore.
12: CENTCOM says the U.S. now has 20 warships in the region, two carrier strike groups.
9: CENTCOM says the strikes are now complete. Oil prices climbed Thursday after the U.S.'s latest round of strikes. And Palm Beach International Airport's getting a new name. The President Donald J. Trump International Airport includes a new navy blue sign with white lettering proclaiming the change. And also this week, a bridge along Interstate 40 through East Tennessee and the town of Dandridge will bear the president's name. 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
14: Partly cloudy, hot on Thursday, high of 88. I'm Chief Meteorologist Austin Chaney for WHIO.
15: 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It's called Miami Valley's Morning News, and it's all news, all weather, and all traffic all morning long. 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
18: Here's a look at what's happening around the Miami Valley this week. Country Concert 2026. That's going on this weekend up in Fort Loramie. 3 days of awesome country music with Jason Aldean, Alabama, Cole Swindell, Riley Green, and so many more. 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The Kickin' Chicken Wing Fest, that's happening on Saturday. It's going to be at Fray's. Lots of music, food, and all kinds of fun. The event's going to begin at 4 and run through 10. The Hot Air Balloon Glow is going to be happening. That's going to be on Saturday on Elm Street in West Carrollton with live music from an Elton John and Billy Joel tribute band. Lots of food trucks and tons of hot air balloons. The event's going to begin at 5:30 and run through 10. The Logan County Fair, that's going to kick off on Sunday over at the Logan County Fairgrounds in Bell Fountain with carnival rides, fair food, games, animals, bull riding, and all kinds of stuff to do. The fair is going to run through July 18th. And movies topping the box office this weekend include Minions and Monsters, Toy Story 5, and Supergirl. 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
1: We're talking about the unusual mix of artificial intelligence and the flip side, which is the afterlife, with Richard Martini. And we'll be back with your calls in a moment on Coast to Coast AM.
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1: Does anything about artificial intelligence, Rich, scare you?
6: Of course. Plenty scares me. You know, it's literally like letting the yellow pages run your life. It, suddenly you just turn over your education, your actors, everything that you've wanted to do in life, and you turn it over to a yellow page book, which is what, in a glorified sense, AI is. I mean, I was just looking at an article about people in the entertainment industry up in arms over this kind of slop, as they call it. You know, where they're stealing people's voices and their images and their creativity and then trying to make money off it. I think people really sense that immediately. However, then you've got countries using AI to target military targets and inaccurately. And the same thing, you can do the same thing with health issues. You can make mistakes that way, as we know. So again, I think if you don't use that rubric that Paul Hynek talked about, eight different models talking about the same thing, then you're just not doing your due diligence. You're just hearing what you want to hear, and it becomes like a echo chamber. And so that's, yes, I'm afraid of that.
1: How many different kinds of AI out there? Like you mentioned Claude and Gemini.
6: Oh my gosh, I know there's dozens and dozens. Even Robert Thurman, before he passed, he did something called Dharma Bob, where you can hear Robert Thurman's answers to quite a few questions. And of course, George, I don't know why you don't do an AI. You certainly could, you know, where every time somebody asks a question, they get something filtered through George's vision, you know, and the stuff you've been able to do. However, it should also include, we're here to make lives better for other people. Nothing else matters after that.
1: How do you know I'm not AI right now?
6: That makes two of us, brother. You know, it's funny. There was a moment when Jennifer and I were doing a podcast. We're talking to Abraham Lincoln, quote unquote. I'm asking Abraham about the character AI thing I had done. And Abraham is telling me, for the most part, it was correct. There were some things that were made up and some things that were more accurate than you can imagine. And he said this again. This is the ghost of Abraham Lincoln, or the spirit or the conscious energy of Abraham Lincoln, said, think of us as AI. So our relatives, our friends, our family who are over on the flip side, think of us as AI, because now they have access to the libraries of all their lifetimes. And we can ask them to help us with questions, or our higher self, if you want to put it that way, can ask them questions. So so this idea of AI being a librarian. So if you think of someone who's off stage, a loved one, as a librarian, you can ask them for help. You can say, look, I know you can't interfere. I know you can't change what's happening. But is there anything you can show me or help me with that'll put me in the right path?
1: In 1982, a fellow by the name of George Meeks and a technician by the name of William O'Neill tried to develop SpiritCom, a communication device with the other side. I don't think it ever worked, but AI might be even closer. What do you think?
6: Well, I think it's interesting. There was that Italian radio guy who had a speaker in his office, and people would come in there and they would hear like their relatives' voices. I think it's a little problematic because, of course, not everyone's supposed to hear from their relatives, because we've signed up for a lifetime. And hearing from our relative may change and alter the path that we're on. So this idea of, and then plus it's a bugaboo I hear all the time. People are like, well, I want to talk to my son or my, parent or my grandparent, but I can't hear them. Well, it's very difficult to make sound waves. But you can use like a visual. So if you ask somebody who greeted you when you crossed over, you'll get a visual in your mind. Oh, grandma. All right. Well, that would make sense. You just try not to judge whatever you're getting. And that's what I recommend people do, is say their name, ask them questions. And when you get an answer before you can ask the question, often visual, you'll know you've made a connection. I don't think you need a machine. I think you need your heart. And you need your mind, and you need to sort of bypass the filters temporarily, because, of course, we can't navigate the stage without them. But temporarily, picture yourself in a boat on a river, invite someone to come by and talk to you.
1: Let's take some calls with Rich Martini, starting with Linda in Spokane, Washington, west of the Rockies. Hi, Linda.
6: Hi, Linda.
7: Hi, George. Thanks for getting me in.
1: Sure.
7: First of all, I think Jesus was murdered twice. I don't think he was really here to save mankind. I think the real one is Mary Christos. But I wanted to ask Rich, I was told by a medium that I'm Marilyn, and Bobby is looking for me. So I'm wondering, have you ever talked to Bobby Kennedy?
6: That's a great question, Linda, and I appreciate that. And that's a whole basket of unusual questions within that same thing. But let's take them apart. One is the medium part, a medium, right? What is a medium? A medium is somebody with altered filters. Some children don't have filters until the age of 8. They see people that other people cannot. They remember past lives. Some elderly lose the filter just prior to passing. Dr. Grayson has shown that like it's called terminal lucidity, where somebody spontaneously can start seeing people that others cannot. So a medium is just somebody with altered filters. I work with Jennifer. She can see, hear, sense what people are saying. But again, she's translating. So if, the person on the other side is saying, it could be saying she's like Marilyn, she could be saying she is Marilyn, then the question is, Marilyn who? Does it have to be Monroe? And sometimes when you're asking a question to somebody on the flip side, they'll show you a visual, like who greeted you when you cross over? And you see a visual of Marilyn, and you say, oh, really? Marilyn Monroe? And they go, no, Marilyn, my aunt, but I'm just using her name as a placeholder so that you understand. They're trying to communicate, almost the way sign language communicates. You know, when somebody does a sign language thing, your brain is trying to figure out what are they saying. And if you understand sign language, then you can interpret that. It's not by sound, it's all by visual. So telepathy comes into play. And the idea of even, you know, now we're not going to talk about Jesus because, you know, it's a topic that gets people upset. But I will say this, that everyone in my research, everyone that I've ever spoken of says they're available, including that fella who says he can talk to anyone with an open heart. And I don't, whatever that means, I think prayer, I think meditation, all of that is you can ask questions to anyone, your loved one, your grandmother, your grandpa. Ask them what's going on. Ask them, is this important for me to focus on? And ask that question, who am I here to help make their life better? That George Norrie question. And see who comes to mind.
1: One of your quests, Rich, of course, is to find out more about Amelia Earhart. Will AI help you do that?
6: AI did, actually. Like I said, there was this moment when I really was having a hard time getting a detail about her. It helped me a couple of different ways. I'll tell you, when I was editing the book, I came across a passage where the book, I forget the author's name, but he had written this thing about the guy who helped her fix her plane. And he had it before she took her final flight. And he had the name wrong. I didn't know that. I thought that was the name. But when I was doing a session with Jennifer, she said, literally, page 43, you know, paragraph 5, there's something really important about that. And so I'm looking at that and I'm thinking, what is it about this name? So I look it up and AI, ChatGPT, said to me, you've got that wrong. The guy who fixed her plane was this guy named Clarence Kelly, who later went on to start the Skunk Works at the CIA. His first spy plane that he worked on was hers. He went on to create the U-2, the Blackbird, SR-71, Clarence Kelly. Now, why did Amelia tell me that was important? It was Amelia Earhart telling me it was important, but then ChatGPT confirmed why it was important. You see?
1: Next up, let's go to Bill, truck driving in Oregon. Welcome to the show. Hi, Bill.
6: Hi, Bill.
8: Hi, how's it going? Look, I have a question, and, you know, I have my own take on it. But, you know, I want to be clear that I'm not trying to offend anybody. Like, for instance, George has a problem with the Big Bang. There are some religions that believe God is the cause, and we're all the effect. Like, in other words, they have nothing against the Big Bang because they think that's God. And then, you know, even Satan is like the effect, part of the effect. In other words, the God they believe in is just kind of unknowable and just kind of, you know what I'm saying? There's really no interaction, all right? And, but, you know, given Western philosophy, and in particular, this dark enlightenment, all right, and even the political environment, like Donald Trump had the tech moguls all at his, you know, and that's not a criticism of Donald Trump. I mean, the tech moguls are, you know, defining our world right now. I mean, it's just the way it is. And it's been this way, like, in the past. Like, for instance, young people have kind of a binary thought process that I don't have. I'm a Gen Xer. I've noticed that. They have a binary thought process. That's not an insult. I don't mean anything bad by that. And it's been that way in the past. Like, the concept of obscurantism that was brought up by Gloria Steinem. Obscurantism, where if your father was a metal worker, you were destined to be a metal worker. They had a very binary thought process in the Dark Ages. Well, you know, this is where, like, Platonic philosophers who were very much Christian, but they had the philosophy of Plato influence Christianity and Islam and Judaism. Right?
6: Well, if I may, let me ask you, where are you driving right now?
8: I'm in Oregon. Okay. I live in Washington. Okay. But anyway, okay. I know. I'm like AI. People like to cut me off. All right. But I'll get right
6: to
8: the point.
6: No, no. I'm not cutting you off. I just want to go because you've just given us a mountain of stuff. But let's start with the data. Let's start with the research. What does the data and research say about God, for example? And this comes from near-death experience research. 85% of the people who have a near-death experience report meeting Source or God, and they report experiencing indescribable joy, non-judgmental acceptance, and unconditional love. Those are the three primary things that people experience in the afterlife. And so what happens is we, of course, on the planet have parsed things as we always do. We take words and we say, well, this means this to us and this means that. In the research I've been doing, I've asked the question, and in the book, I ask AI about God. But the most interesting answer I've gotten was during a hypnotherapy session where a woman who didn't believe, she was an atheist, she said, what or who is God? And the guide said, God is beyond the capacity of the human brain to comprehend because there's so much information. He said, it's not physically possible. He said, however, you can experience God by opening your heart to everyone and all things. And I realized, because I've had conversations with this guy before, he's not a religious person. He wasn't speaking about religious belief or thought. He's a mathematician. He was giving a formula. You want to experience X. The way to do it is to open your heart, A, to everyone, or B, all things. Why is that? Because all things are sentient. All things are atoms agreeing to hold space. Because if you open your heart to everyone, then that's the key. And again, it goes back to what George was saying. We're here on the planet to make lives better for other people, and nothing else matters. So everything else about the politics, if you think of it as a stage play, people come and play roles and they agree to play the roles before they even get on stage. And they argue about who's going to play what, and they cast them and they say, yeah, I don't want you to play that role. You did it last time. You bummed me out. Or people say, look, I really want you to play this role of my drunk uncle. I need it because I won't learn the lesson. We're in a university here. So these are all things of the university style. So politics, it's a class in the university. Can we overcome it? Can we allow it? Well, if you go back to the core thing of this university, we're here to make lives better for other people. And I think if you start there, then everything else kind of falls into place.
1: Rich, the guy who believes that AI is the Antichrist is on the line. Cornelius in Louisiana. Hello there.
6: Hey, Cornelius. What's going on there, my friend? How are you?
9: Hey there, Rich and George. And yes, the Antichrist is on the line. I'm the devil's advocate and defender.
6: I love that. But do you know how to make a good crayfish etouffee?
9: No, I'm a kind of Creole Cajun, but I can't cook. I got to depend on others, so I depend on others for that all of that. But look, you know, Rich, I read the Bible, and poor Bill from Oregon, if you read the Bible, I believe we're in the end times and stuff, and I like you, Rich. I love what you're saying to a certain extent. When I was at Louisiana Tech, I was a computer programmer. But I left that because we had to use those old punch cards. I'm 65 years old now, and I love Star Trek, and I love when you could talk to the computers and all like that. The reason why I call AI the Antichrist intelligence or the alien intelligence, I don't know if you ever heard of Robbie Starbuck. If you go to RobbieStarbuck.com, you'll see what AI did to him, that Gemini AI. He's suing Google for $1 billion about what it's done to his life. And also, there's some parents that testified before Congress what AI told these kids, and George has done it on his news segment, that AI has told these kids to commit suicide, but tell them, oh, don't tell your parents you're about to do this. You can join us on the other side, like you talk about on the flip side. Now, in the Bible, it says we're forbidden to talk to the dead because once you die, then the judgment. So I believe you're talking to demonic elements or these familiar spirits and stuff. They're not Amelia Earhart or whoever, Abraham Lincoln, but they're familiar spirits. They do know some things.
6: All right, hang on. I get it. I appreciate that. I also appreciate the punch cards, even though I'm older than you. I do remember punch cards. But in terms of what you're saying, I get what you're saying. Yes, AI can be very dangerous. People who
0: live, local, late breaking from the WHIO Broadcast Center in Dayton. This is News Center 7.
10: And good morning to you. Thank you for being here with us on this Thursday, July 9th.
11: 74 degrees in the Dayton area already this morning. Let's begin with a check on the forecast with Storm Center 7 meteorologist Brittley Ritz. It is warm and muggy out there.
12: Mm-hmm. And it's fueling a few thunderstorms to our south and to our east. Nothing really for us here in the valley, but what you're watching are just a few showers moving off to the north and east slowly out of Butler into Warren and Clinton County. There they are. All right, there, light rain, the thunderstorms to the south and to the east of us. We won't tap into that, but where it is warmer, it's because we have the cloud cover and currently raining. Springboro, a light shower for you now at 76 degrees, 74 in Dayton, a little more cloud cover hanging around along I-70 and south. But where we have a little clearing up north, we'll call it partly cloudy, if you will, 68 degrees in Salina and 66 in Wapakoneta. And there's the mugginess we were talking about. Dew points in the mid-60s to low 70s, and so that 70-degree mark will creep up on us even more so through the afternoon as we switch the winds more to the south and west ahead of the cold front that's going to reinforce the cooler and drier air. So with that said, right now we have winds out of the south at around 5 miles per hour, and that's just going to pump up the warmth. But then that cold front sweeps through just in time for country concert. And I know you guys have plans to be out and about all evening going into Friday night and into Saturday night. There are scattered thunderstorms in the mix. That rain will taper back going into the latter part of the weekend, and our temperature will cool off. We will talk about the cooler air that's setting in with the cold front, as well as timing out these rain chances for you on Futurecast in about 10 minutes.
11: All right, Brittley, we'll see you then. A Springfield firefighter is back at home this morning after his boss said a suspect stabbed him. It happened yesterday afternoon on East High Street in Springfield. Crews were called to the scene to take a patient to the hospital for a court-ordered mental health evaluation. Well, a spokesperson says the patient became aggressive and stabbed one of the firefighters in the back.
13: This is high-risk occupations, being a police and a firefighter, and we do this because it's a calling.
11: That patient is in the Clark County Jail this morning. A Montgomery County home will cost $100,000 to repair after a fire. We first showed you the scene on Mary Maid Drive near Sweet Potato Ridge Road in Union as breaking news on News Center 7's Daybreak yesterday. Crews said a fire started in a shed and then spread to the house. Two people got out.
14: Our closest fire station is on Martindale, just right up the street from this location. Then we had mutual aid from, this is Englewood and Union for the collaborative. And then we've got Phillipsburg Mutual Aid and West Milton Mutual Aid.
11: We're asking fire crews how the fire started.
15: A Miami County man accused of killing his wife in their home while their two young girls slept. Well, now a judge has now ruled the children do not need special protection. This means that the girls might have to testify in Caleb Flynn's murder trial come February. Prosecutors say Flynn shot his wife. Then he called 911 saying an intruder shot her. Flynn is currently in the Miami County Jail. Investigators in Southeast Ohio say one of the four adults arrested in a child endangerment case has been let out of jail. We are talking about Gary Siders, Sr. Investigators say that he is out of jail this morning because of a serious medical condition. He fell on his way to court Tuesday. The Vinton County Prosecutor's Office told our news partner, WBNS-TV in Columbus, that Siders needed special hospital care outside the area. If he gets out of the hospital, he will have to go wear a GPS monitor. Last month, investigators rescued 16 children from Sider's home. Authorities described those conditions as deplorable.
11: This morning, a Montgomery County boyfriend and girlfriend are both in prison. The two were sentenced for their part in a high school student's murder. Julius Williamson Jr. got into an argument with Alfred Hale III near the downtown Dayton RTA hub last year. The argument ended with Williamson shooting Hale outside of a store. Williamson got a minimum of almost 30 years behind bars yesterday. But for Hale's family, it's not enough.
16: I'll never see my grandson again. I'll never see my son again because he grieved himself to death.
11: In a different courtroom, Jaleesa Gomez was sentenced to a 3-year prison sentence. This is after she admitted to carrying the gun that Williamson used to kill Hale. Separate from the criminal case, as we've previously reported, Hale's family has filed a civil wrongful death lawsuit. This is in connection with the murder. We did some checking, and that case is still open.
15: One man is dead, another behind bars this morning after a shooting in Dark County. This happened yesterday morning on Russ Road near North Broadway Street in Greenville. When deputies got on scene, they found 26-year-old James Corcoran with a gunshot wound. We got a hold of some 911 calls.
17: I need police. My roommate is threatening to shoot my boyfriend. He does have a loaded gun.
18: Are they all in the house now?
17: Oh, my God. I just heard a gunshot.
15: Corcoran died at the scene. Deputies arrested his roommate, 33-year-old Todd Black. This morning, we got Black's mugshot. Later in the 911 call, he claims the shooting was in self-defense. This is the second murder case we have reported on this year in Dark County in April in Ansonia. Investigators say Peyton Beam shot and killed Erica Kramer. Then investigators say that he set her house on fire and left. But not long after that, he went back to that house. He was a volunteer firefighter and helped crews work for hours to knock down the flames. Investigators say that Beam used to work on Kramer's farm. He has been in the Dark County jail since April.
11: 911 calls that sent police to a cell phone store in Montgomery County. A woman said two guys robbed that store. They went into the Boost Mobile on Smithville Road in Kettering Monday. The same day, police gave us security pictures of the two thieves in the store.
19: They walked here and they walked back out.
20: You said they? Was there two of them?
19: There's two of them.
11: The thieves hit the store worker. If anyone watching knows who they are, police would appreciate a call. We now know the name of the man investigators say shot someone. This led to an hours-long SWAT standoff. Brett O'Brien now faces assault and weapon charges. This started when investigators said O'Brien shot a man in the leg on Fair Oaks Road in Harrison Township. We first worked this story as breaking news for you late Monday night. O'Brien will be in court this morning.
15: It has been 40 years since a huge train derailment disaster put Montgomery County in the national spotlight. Tens of thousands of people had to evacuate Miamisburg and other parts of South Montgomery County. Rail cars burned for 5 days. The massive plume of smoke you see there stretched more than a dozen miles. Hundreds of people reported getting sick from that toxic smoke. Just this week, we reported on a train derailment north of Columbus. City leaders say that community members are now able to return home. This is in Bucyrus. More than a dozen Norfolk Southern rail cars derailed Sunday night. Early on, there were concerns that the cars could be leaking. However, nothing spilled here. The city says that some roads are still closed while this cleanup continues.
11: Structural experts say a New York City skyscraper is not going to collapse. This follows crews installing new steel to strengthen weak points in the almost 40-story building yesterday. Now, the city's building commissioner is working with contractors on a more long-term solution.
21: We have monitoring positions set up outside and inside the building that's allowing us to track the situation. And if there is any movement or if we sense any movement, we have protocols in place to make sure we're quickly removing people.
11: The building's developer said the work to add additional floors caused those beams to bend on Tuesday. This used to be an office building, but crews are turning it into an apartment complex.
15: New this morning, storm recovery efforts continue in parts of the U.S. this morning after a violent week of weather. And as Reed Binion reports, the West is bracing for the same kind of brutal heat dome that we in the East faced last week.
22: It's a lot of heat. There's nothing we can do about it.
23: We have to get here right at as soon as the park opens before it heats up.
24: Residents in Los Angeles doing what they can to stay cool with a heat advisory in effect this week for parts of Southern California, including L.A.
25: We're putting on sunscreen, wearing hats.
23: Trying to beat the heat in the San Fernando Valley.
24: Meanwhile, much of the West is bracing for a dangerous heat dome set to build this weekend. Widespread high temperatures in the upper 90s and low 100s are likely Saturday, from Oregon and California to east across the Rockies. It comes as parts of the Midwest are still recovering from brutal storms, including a tornado that ripped through the Detroit Lakes, Minnesota area this week.
26: I'm really just amazed by all the people that have come out and helped.
24: Communities in the East also dealing with the aftermath of violent storms. In Ocean Township, New Jersey, the state's governor visited a BJ's wholesale club where a section of roof collapsed amid heavy rain and severe flooding.
2: The mayor was saying DCA is coming out to assess why this happened, make sure we're doing everything we need to do to make sure our buildings are sound.
24: Authorities said no one inside the store was harmed. Also in New Jersey, the roof of a vacant hotel collapsed in the wake of severe weather. Part of that was caught on camera. Reed Binion, News Center 7.
15: Now back at home, some Ohio farmers have really struggled with the weather this year as well. Some parts of Ottawa County north of us got more than a half foot of rain Monday. And you can see here from this video, it all looks like a swamp. This was after some farmers planted soybeans just last week. Well, now they're gone. And for farmers, it's not just their time wasted.
3: It's not really hard to come up with, say, $300-$400 per acre. And then that also, you know, you're only hopeful that you get a fair year and you get a good yield.
15: And at this point in the year, they say there is no time to replant.
12: And this morning, we are tracking more rain to our south. And if you notice on Live Doppler 7, the green box that's now populated just to our south, in Kentucky, in southern Indiana, that's a flood watch. That's where the heaviest of the rain is going to fall over the next few days with the next cold front that's going to reinforce the cooler and drier air here in the Miami Valley. Well, Live Doppler 7 showing you rain, the thunderstorms to our south, and that's where they're going to stay for now. But we widen things out to show you that there's an area of low pressure. That's the cold front that we're watching right here, moving through Iowa into Missouri, going to slide right into Illinois and Indiana. Later this afternoon and evening, we have the chance for a few thunderstorms ourselves that carry on into Monday morning, then again Monday afternoon and evening, carrying on into Saturday. That threat has lessened significantly. It looks like at this time, the heaviest of the rain is going to stay well to our south, but that doesn't mean that it's non-existent here. We still have a scattered chance for storms, and a few of them have the potential to become strong. Wind is going to be our biggest threat, but some localized flooding under some heavier thunderstorms can't be ruled out either.
11: All right, Brittley, thank you. Happening today, you have a chance to talk with state leaders about a proposed electric distribution rate increase. This could lead to higher power bills for AES Ohio. They have asked state leaders to increase their rates by more than $100 million over the next 3 years. Today, they will have a public hearing at Dayton City Hall beginning at 1 p.m. When AES Ohio first proposed this increase, we spoke with a homeowner who hopes it doesn't get approved.
4: A lot of people are on fixed incomes, so it's hard for them to make the payments, even with gasoline bills.
11: Coming up in about 30 minutes, News Center 7's Taylor Robertson will have more on what this could mean for your electric bill. You know, this is not AES Ohio's first rate increase. In 2024, the company increased its distribution rate by almost $170 million. In 2022, the Public Utilities Commission of Ohio approved a $160 million increase under AES Ohio's fourth electric security plan. In 2018, AES Ohio charged customers almost $270 million for its smart grid plan.
15: Our time now coming up on 441, 74 degrees in Dayton. It is a program that's been around for decades in Montgomery County. Well, now city leaders hope expanding it slows down drivers.
11: It's one of the biggest concerts in the Miami Valley. With prices so high everywhere else, we spoke with event leaders about keeping their concert tickets low.
15: And millions of dollars in cuts for our libraries. The problems this is causing for some of the things they need.
0: 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What's happening this weekend? Now with Chris Hartley.
5: Here's a look at what's happening around the Miami Valley this week. Country Concert 2026. That's going on this weekend up in Fort Loramie. 3 days of awesome country music with Jason Aldean, Alabama, Cole Swindell, Riley Green, and so many more. 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The Kickin' Chicken Wing Fest, that's happening on Saturday. It's going to be at Frey's. Lots of music, food, and all kinds of fun. The event's going to begin at 4 and run through 10. The Hot Air Balloon Glow is going to be happening. That's going to be on Saturday on Elm Street in West Carrollton with live music from an Elton John and Billy Joel tribute band, lots of food trucks, and tons of hot air balloons. The event's going to begin at 5:30 and run through 10. The Logan County Fair, that's going to kick off on Sunday over at the Logan County Fairgrounds in Bell Fountain with carnival rides, fair food, games, animals, bull riding, and all kinds of stuff to do. The fair is going to run through July 18th. And movies topping the box office this weekend include Minions and Monsters, Toy Story 5, and Supergirl. With your WHIO Weekend Preview, I'm Chris Hartley.
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15: A $25 million funding cut is now causing some Ohio libraries to struggle. This is after lawmakers changed the way those libraries are funded. It comes as demand for library services and inflation are growing. Libraries say this means that people will have to wait longer for some materials.
28: One of those key areas that we've seen is actually in digital materials. And trust me, that demand for digital materials, whether it be ebooks or audiobooks, has drastically grown. And so one of the things that we've seen some of our libraries do is either eliminate or reduce

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1: If you buy your own health coverage right now, oh my goodness, it is so crazy expensive. Healthcare costs have been going up and up, especially hospitals pushing up prices higher and higher. And that's ultimately reflected in what you pay for insurance. So a lot of people who are buying legit health insurance on a healthcare exchange are finding, I just can't keep this, and they're stopping paying. And then you're hearing a pitch for what they call behind your and my back skinnies. These are pretend health insurance policies. The brochures are really fancy, but if something's really wrong, you have a big illness, a big expense, they don't pay. They may pay for routine doctor visits, but something really goes wrong, that premium wasn't worth it.
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6: A $25 million funding cut is now causing some Ohio libraries to struggle. This is after lawmakers changed the way those libraries are funded. It comes as demand for library services and inflation are growing. Libraries say this means that people will have to wait longer for some materials.
7: One of those key areas that we've seen is actually in digital materials. And trust me, that demand for digital materials, whether it be ebooks or audiobooks, has drastically grown. And so one of the things that we've seen some of our libraries do is either eliminate or reduce their memberships or subscription services.
6: The Ohio Library Council says that voters should expect to see more libraries put levy proposals in front of voters come November. A new state law says Ohio drivers now must give their name, address, and birthday to officers during traffic stops. And drivers who refuse could wind up in handcuffs and face a second-degree misdemeanor charge. The governor signed that measure into law Tuesday.
5: 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We do have a link for more information if you'd like to read about the event on our website, WHIO.com. 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
6: It is a tiny tool that will charge all of your devices. Here is Carolyn Gracie and Shannon Lanier with this morning's local steals and deals.
8: Hi, I'm with Carolyn Gracie, who's got an exclusive offer on a personalized portable charger for all of your tech items, right?
9: Yeah, he's really nice. Oh, wait, I gotta go. I'm here with Shannon. Hi, Shannon. So, yes, this is Rush Charge. We love Rush Charge. Mm-hmm. And something new about Rush Charge is personalization.
8: Yes.
9: You can put your name on it. So we've all been getting these for everybody in the family, mm-hmm. but now it really won't get mixed up because mine says Carolyn.
8: Right. So we
9: there.
8: Know whose it is.
9: Mm-hmm.
8: And this one says Nicole.
9: Yeah.
8: So it's right there. So this is great because my kids are always arguing about whose is what. And now we'll know who it belongs to.
9: So we all know Rush Charge is great. It's got the 3-in-1 charging capability. Yep. So you can charge 3 devices at once. Mm-hmm. It's got the pass-through technology. So you can charge the device itself mm-hmm. while it's charging all of your other devices. And that means phones, tablets,
8: everything.
9: Game controllers, everything. It all fits on here. It gives you 26 extra hours of talk time mm-hmm. and it only takes a couple hours to charge it up.
8: Right. And I love how small they are because we can just slide them in our pockets and our purses anywhere and you can take them on the go.
9: And now you get your name on it.
8: Yeah. And my kids won't complain that, oh, I was out of the battery. I couldn't call you. No, you're going to call me. So.
9: And there's tons and tons of colors.
8: Yes, this is great. So what's the exclusive offer?
9: It's up to 60% off.
8: Ooh, that's a good one. Everyone's getting one of these in my family. Thank you so much. And you can get yours now by going to localsteals.com and make it personalized.
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0: with permanent loss if it's not treated quickly. Doctors call it sudden sensorineural hearing loss, or SSHL. It happens when something disrupts the inner ear or the nerve that carries sound to the brain. It could be inflammation, a virus, even reduced blood flow.
1: The big underlying question is, what's going to happen? Is my hearing going to come back, or am I going to be left with this for the rest of my life?
0: SSHL affects more than 65,000 Americans each year. We spoke with doctors working to learn what causes this sudden hearing loss and about the treatments that are available. That story on News Center 7 today at 5 p.m. 448 now, 74 degrees.
2: And very muggy outside as well. Let's check in with Storm Center 7 meteorologist Brantley Ritz. So this mugginess, we know, is going to lead us to some potential of some thunderstorms as well.
3: Yeah, so we've got the wind switching direction this morning, and it's pumping in the moisture from the Gulf. And with that said, we've got a little moisture ourselves coming to the ground in parts of Butler, Warren, and Clinton County especially. We see two little lightning strikes there, but the rest of us are dry. We're sitting in the 70s where we have that cloud cover in the rain. Currently it's 76 degrees in Springboro. Good morning. But 69 degrees in Sydney where we have some clearing. We'll call it partly cloudy the further north you go. And you'll see that, the occasional cloud cover firing up with these showers just north of the Ohio River. But this is not the main event. We have to stretch out west to see that. And when we get into Iowa, you see broken showers and thunderstorms continuing to fall apart and severe weather rolling into northern Missouri. That is the cold front itself. Eventually, we wind up with scattered thunderstorms here in the Miami Valley. I want to show you just how scattered they are. So we're starting off here this evening, 6, 7 o'clock, a stray shower storm popping mainly north of I-70. Most of us are still dry at this hour. Really, most of us are dry through the overnight, too, but a few stronger storms can't be ruled out. Here's 11 o'clock Thursday evening. See these becoming more widespread, but still scattered in nature. Again, a lot of us still staying dry. That carries on till Friday morning. There's 3 o'clock in the morning on Friday. You'll see some yellows. You'll see some oranges popping up there. The occasional heavier downpour and stronger thunderstorm with some gusty winds. By 10 o'clock in the morning Friday, things have wound down a little bit. We wind up with a stray shower, and we wait. We catch a break in the action late morning, early afternoon. By 5 o'clock in the evening Friday, north of 70, we now become a little more vulnerable for more scattered thunderstorms. And that carries on into your evening. There's about 9 o'clock, mainly north of 70, and then it pushes further south going into the evening, overnight, and early morning hours Saturday. So there you go. Then we wind down with the rain chances and we'll gradually clear things out. But for tonight and into Friday morning, we have a damaging wind threat of 60 miles per hour. Lightning, as with any thunderstorm, and heavier downpours are a possibility. This is a level 1 of 5 from the Storm Prediction Center. It is the lowest level. It's what we call a marginal risk. I really think it's more of a heavier rain potential, where we're talking about these heavy downpours dropping a lot of rain in a little amount of time, and that water just can't get absorbed fast enough. As for the rest of the month, really looking through the 19th, we are now highlighted in this tannish, taupish color, which means we have higher probabilities of being above average or below average for rainfall, excuse me. So with that said, will we be abnormally dry going through the rest of the month? There's a good chance as this next ridge of high pressure builds beyond the cold front. And when it does, we have our next potential heat wave as we push back into the 90s next week.
0: Brantley, thank you. As you head out this morning, be sure to tune your radio to 1290 and 95.7 WHIO, Dayton's News and Talk. Larry Hanskin joins us live now from our radio studios with what they're working on. 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
4: Yeah. IZ Zumba, honors to my alma mater, Bowling Green, on this Thursday morning. And Jake McDonough will be in our traffic center today to help you with your morning commute with his team traffic updates. And Mark Adams is a guy who's a former basketball coach, college basketball coach, and a lot of you remember him for his work on WHIO Radio, Channel 7, and currently on ESPN. But he has also spent some time as a college baseball coach. He's written a new book. We're going to talk to Mark about that book coming up later on Miami Valley's Morning News.
0: All right, Larry, thank you. 452, 74 degrees. A man is behind bars this morning after leading deputies on a chase. Now we know why this started.
2: And lots of people heading out to Fort Loramie for day two, or the country concert, I should say. 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
2: Good morning. It's 5 o'clock. I'm Larry Hansgen, and welcome to Miami Valley's Morning News. We are live on Thursday, July 9th, 73 degrees in Dayton. Here are the big three things you need to know. Partly cloudy today with some isolated showers tonight and a high in the upper 80s. The U.S. launches more strikes at targets in Iran. And our top local story, a Springfield firefighter is recovering this morning after being stabbed.
3: That firefighter was part of a team taking a patient to Springfield Medical Center for a court-ordered mental evaluation.
4: This happening around 3 Wednesday afternoon at the Mental Health Services on High Street.
3: Firefighters were told that the patient was nonviolent, and while they got him ready for transport, he stabbed the firefighter with a knife hidden in inside his pocket.
4: The suspect is in the Clark County Jail. We're waiting to learn his identity.
3: A new Ohio law will try and keep firefighters and first responders safe. It automatically creates a 15-foot perimeter around those working a scene. And depending on the situation, anyone who does not follow warnings could be charged with a felony or a misdemeanor.
4: Springfield Fire Chief Jacob King says they face many dangers, and this could help with their safety.
5: That's going to add an extra layer of protection for our members in these situations to help keep us safe.
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6: A cold front sweeping through the valley, reinforcing some cooler, drier air. I'm Storm Center 7 meteorologist Brittley Ritz. We're going to talk about how long that cooler, drier air sticks around.
7: Well, I've yet to see any crashes or major backups for the morning drive. With traffic every 10 minutes, I'm Jake Magnata, WHIO Triple Team Traffic.
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3: I'm Will Taylor.
4: I'm Sierra Lawson.
3: To Wright-Patterson Air Force Base, a new commander will take over the National Space Intelligence Center today.
8: Colonel Patrick Hamlin is a former NASIC squadron commander. He will take over from outgoing commander Colonel Marcus Starks. Ceremony is set for 9:30 a.m. at the National Museum of the U.S. Air Force.
3: That's WHIO's Ron Otto reporting.
4: To Dark County, the man shot and killed near an apartment early yesterday morning is identified.
9: Cops say 26-year-old James Cocheron was found shot on Rush Road at around 1:45 and died at the scene. 33-year-old Todd Black is in the Dark County Jail on one count of murder. We're working to get more details.
4: And that's WHIO's Will Harris.
3: We're learning more about a crash involving a dump truck in Springfield. Troopers say when the 20-year-old driver swerved to avoid hitting debris on the roadway, the asphalt in the truck shifted. News Center 7's James Brown with more.
10: When the driver lost control and the truck rolled on its side here at US 68 and State Route 41. Troopers had to close the stretch of 68 for a couple hours. It took crews longer than that to clean up the entire mess.
3: That driver is now recovering with minor injuries.
4: Democrat Graham Plattner withdrawing from the crucial Maine Senate race after a rape allegation.
11: Graham Plattner revealing in a video on X Wednesday.
12: We are suspending campaign operations.
11: The 41-year-old oyster farmer and Marine veteran locked in the Democratic nomination to go up against incumbent GOP Senator Susan Collins in November. But he's faced a slew of controversies, including an accusation from a former girlfriend that he sexually assaulted her, which he denies.
12: The things that have been claimed did not happen.
11: Plattner says the decision to withdraw from the race is not an admission of guilt and addressed the Democratic scramble to replace him.
12: It needs to be driven not from back rooms, but by the will of the people.
11: Maine's Democratic Party announced it will hold a convention to select a new candidate.
4: And that's Fox's Kristen Goodwin.
3: President Trump and NATO's Secretary General saying that this week's summit was a big success.
13: This summit was meant to show NATO's preparing for a new reality where the US takes less of a role defending Europe, but it began with President Trump criticizing some allies. Not a problem, said Secretary General Mark Rutte.
14: I truly believe in families which are able to deal with disagreements and do not try to put them under the carpet, because you know one day it will burst out and then it's too late.
13: President Trump and Secretary General Rutte both talked about unity as the summit ended, but they emphasized that unity depends on European leaders keeping their promise to shoulder more of the burden.
3: That's Fox's Jonathan Savage reporting. WHIO News Time, 5:05.
2: 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Thanks for joining us on this Thursday as your consumer warrior, Clark Howard, has some career advice.
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2: 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Leave questions for Clark and his staff. And still to come on Miami Valley's Morning News, only 8 teams still alive in the World Cup. That story coming up in 2 minutes. 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
15: Let's say you got a kid who's going to be off to college this fall or is already in, and you're just really frustrated how much it's going to cost. 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
2: Good morning. I'm Larry Hansgen. The House of Bread feeds hungry people 365 days a year and helps guests in other ways. And right now, we're in need of gym shorts, men's and women's, all sizes. 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
3: I'm Will Taylor. This weekend could be a wet and windy one.
18: There is a marginal risk for the entire Miami Valley late today and into Friday morning for gusty winds, 60 miles per hour, some heavy rain causing some localized flooding where we could pick up 1 to 2 inches of rain now through Saturday. This is a cold front that's coming through. It starts tonight and into tomorrow morning, and then we'll taper back. We'll get a lull in the action throughout the afternoon and then late afternoon into the evening Friday and lingering into Saturday morning with isolated scattered thunderstorms, a possibility. Again, some gusty winds and some heavier rain can't be ruled out. Otherwise, this whole thing is a cold front that takes us from the 90-degree feels-like temperatures to high temperatures only in the low 80s.
3: That's Storm Center 7 meteorologist Brittley Ritz. She'll have more in her full 5-day forecast coming up.
4: A Montgomery County boyfriend and girlfriend are behind bars this morning after being sentenced for their roles in a high school student's murder.
19: Julius Williamson Jr. got into an argument with Alfred Hale III near the downtown Dayton RTA hub last year. The argument ended with Williamson shooting Hale outside of a store. Williamson got a minimum of almost 30 years behind bars yesterday. In a different courtroom, Jaleesa Gomez was sentenced to a 3-year prison sentence. This is after she admitted to carrying the gun that Williamson used to kill Hale.
4: And that's News Center 7's Letitia Perry reporting.
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3: It's down to the last 8 teams in the FIFA World Cup.
20: The quarterfinals begin today at 4 p.m. Eastern on Fox as France takes on Morocco. The 2018 champs looking to get back to the semis. Kylian Mbappe has 7 goals in this World Cup so far. Friday at 3 p.m. Eastern, Spain faces Belgium. Belgium eliminated the United States, but will go toe-to-toe with a Spanish team that has not conceded a goal so far. Then a doubleheader on Saturday at 5 p.m. Eastern, England squares off with Norway. Erling Haaland has led Norway with 7 goals, but England's Harry Kane is right behind him with 6. And at 9 p.m. Eastern, Argentina faces Switzerland. Lionel Messi has 8 goals so far for the defending champions.
3: That's Fox's Tony Genualdo reporting. WHIO News Time, 5:11.
2: And I'm Larry Hanskin. This is Miami Valley's Morning News, our 5-day extended forecast, something we're proud to present 4 times an hour each morning with Storm Center 7 meteorologist Brittany Ritz.
18: A stray shower thunderstorm south of 70 this morning, but the rest of us dry. We'll be dry much of the day. After 4 o'clock, there's a small chance of a shower storm into your evening hours with a high of 88 degrees. 70 tomorrow morning, 84 tomorrow afternoon. Showers and storms early, but beginning to become a little more likely into the evening and overnight again into Saturday. Saturday, 81 degrees on Saturday afternoon as things gradually start to taper back. Dry on Sunday, partly cloudy, a high of 84 and 87 on Monday as the heat and humidity ramp up with some sunshine.
2: Well, our live Doppler 7 radars clear, 70 in Springfield, 74 in Centerville, 73 at Dayton Severe Weather Station.
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7: Thursday morning drive looking good as we get things going. Check the highways out and we have no accidents, delays, no overnight issues, no lanes blocked because of any overnight road work. With traffic every 10 minutes, I'm Jake Magnata, WHIO Triple Team Traffic.
2: Reds hit 4 home runs in the 4th inning, including back-to-back-to-back by Ellie De La Cruz, Sal Stewart, and J.J. Blade in an 11-5 rout of the Phillies. The series continues tonight. Cleveland dropped a 2nd straight at Minnesota 6-5, but remain a game back in the AL Central. Dragons lost on the road to Great Lakes 8-5. And more strikes launched at targets in Iran as President Trump says the ceasefire is over. Ryan Kilmeade shares his thoughts. He joins us live in 2 minutes. WHIO News Time is 5:13.
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0: 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Depend on it. This is Dayton's only weather, traffic, and news station. It's all the important information you need to know to start the day. 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
2: 516, I'm Larry Hanskin, 73 degrees in Dayton. Big three things you need to know. We got a partly cloudy day ahead with some isolated showers tonight. High in the upper 80s. Caleb Flynn's daughters may have to testify in his trial for murdering their mother. And our top story, a Springfield first responder is stabbed. We'll have more on his condition and what brought this about coming up at 5:30, coming up today from 9 to noon, the Brian Kilmeade Show. Brian preparing for the show, getting ready to head over to the TV set, but joining us first, as we mentioned, the more strikes on targets in Iran. President Trump says the ceasefire is over. Did you see this coming, Brian?
6: From the moment I read the ridiculous MOU, just like you could, Larry, I mean, you read this. There's so much gray area. If I'm part of that evil regime, I'm going to 60 days, I'm going to set up management of the Strait, and after 60 days, I'll take over. And they're managing the Strait, and they're setting up their fee structure. And we said, you can't do that. But if you read the MOU, you could read it that way. I mean, it didn't say you cannot set that up, just like it says you can't get nuclear weapons, but they've always said they can't get nuclear weapons. So I just thought the MOU is a way to get to the table. The other problem they have is the people they're dealing with don't have the power. The speaker and the foreign minister don't have the power. This guy in the IRGC, Vahidi, he's the one with the power. So if we're going to talk to him again, only speak to him. I'm sure the supreme leader, he didn't go to his father's own funeral that lasted about 16 days. So I'm pretty sure it's either he doesn't like the way he looks or is incapacitated. So I'm not sure that he should be someone you deal with. It should be this guy, Vahidi. And he's an evil guy running the IRGC, angry the Ayatollah is dead, that we're responsible. And if he doesn't want to do a deal, then there is no deal. And if he does a deal, you know they're at least going to hold it. Or that this guy feels no responsibility to go by anything. So they continue to act. I think what I like about it is the president, they said the president's going to be reluctant to act because of the midterms. They've hit him 150 times in 48 hours. So I think that's a bad conclusion, hypothesis. So I like the fact that the president's hitting him. I don't love the fact that we're going to watch oil and gas prices go up. But my feeling is go all in, rip the scab off. Don't go halfway. Don't say, okay, we're talking to him again, because this is going to happen at the end of July. It's going to happen 2 weeks into August. And you know that the Iranians have shown pretty consistently they understand our election cycle. We have pretty good sources that say they want to do to Trump what they did to Jimmy Carter, and they want to hurt his election fortunes. And they would really trip him up if he lost the House and Senate, and they know how to do it. So why would the president in July set himself up for a disaster in October?
2: A lot on your plate today. What can we expect on the show, Brian?
6: That Ukraine talk, the Charlie Kirk investigation, I think is so damaging and so callous. All these ridiculous conspiracy theories about who's responsible for his death. Erica's involved. Her ex-boyfriend's involved. Israel's involved. Egypt's involved. I'm hearing the craziest stuff over the last year. And I think if you watch those hearings, there is no theory. There's a fact. Now, the guy deserves his day in court, but this guy, Tyler Robinson, did it. His own parents turned him in. White people are making money while hurting this Kirk family is despicable. And I just want to make sure people understand what the facts are.
2: Have a great show, Brian. We'll talk to you soon.
6: Go get him, Larry.
2: It's 520. Time for us to take a look at our five-day forecast as we inch closer to the weekend. Here's Storm Center 7 meteorologist Brittany Ritz.
18: A stray shower thunderstorm south of 70 this morning, but the rest of us dry. We'll be dry much of the day. After 4 o'clock, there's a small chance of a shower storm into your evening hours with a high of 88 degrees. 70 tomorrow morning, 84 tomorrow afternoon. Showers and storms early, but beginning to become a little more likely into the evening and overnight again into Saturday. 81 degrees on Saturday afternoon as things gradually start to taper back. Dry on Sunday, partly cloudy, a high of 84 and 87 on Monday as the heat and humidity ramp up with some sunshine.
2: Well, live Doppler 7 radar is clear. 70 in Springfield, 71 in Troy, 73 at Dayton Severe Weather Station.
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2: An update with Jake Magnata.
7: Clear of any accidents to affect the drive and a calm start across the Miami Valley. We have no issues across the interstates. Traffic's moving very well as we kick off the drive. With traffic every 10 minutes, I'm Jake Magnata, WHIO, Triple Team Traffic.
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27: 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Country Concert 2026. That's going on this weekend up in Fort Loramie. 3 days of awesome country music with Jason Aldean, Alabama, Cole Swindell, Riley Green, and so many more. 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The Kickin' Chicken Wing Fest, that's happening on Saturday. It's going to be at Frey's. Lots of music, food, and all kinds of fun. The event's going to begin at 4 and run through 10. The Hot Air Balloon Glow is going to be happening. That's going to be on Saturday on Elm Street in West Carrollton with live music from an Elton John and Billy Joel tribute band. Lots of food trucks and tons of hot air balloons. The event's going to begin at 5:30 and run through 10. The Logan County Fair, that's going to kick off on Sunday over at the Logan County Fairgrounds in Bell Fountain with carnival rides, fair food, games, animals, bull riding, and all kinds of stuff to do. The fair is going to run through July 18th. And movies topping the box office this weekend include Minions and Monsters, Toy Story 5, and Supergirl. 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
26: 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Miami Valley's morning news continues on WHIO.
2: Good morning, I'm Larry Hansgen. It's July 9th.
4: Well, that's going to do it for all of us here at Channel 4 News. You stay classy, San Diego. I'm Ron Burgundy.
2: It was this date in 2004. Anchorman, the legend of Ron Burgundy, was released in theaters. 73 degrees now at 525.
13: That's 25 minutes after 5 o'clock.
15: I'm Sierra Lawson.
13: I'm Will Taylor. To Columbus, a new bill signed by Governor DeWine taking on catalytic converter theft.
16: The law creates more transparent guidelines for businesses, especially scrap metal dealers. It increases penalties for theft and receiving stolen property if that property is a catalytic converter. The law will take effect in 90 days.
13: That's WHIO's Ron Otto reporting.
15: Here's a WHIO impact story, which means we go in depth on a major story every hour.
13: New research suggests creatine can do much more than build muscle.
17: A commonly used gym supplement to build muscles could help fight depression. That's according to new research that says creatine could help improve depression symptoms. Researchers say creatine monohydrate could be beneficial as an add-on treatment for major depressive disorder based on a review of 5 randomized trials. In one trial, women with depression who took 5 grams of creatine per day plus an antidepressant found there was greater improvement after 8 weeks. Researchers say the evidence is still preliminary. The review was published in the Genomic Press Brain Medicine Journal.
13: That's Fox's Lisa Brady, WHIO News Time, 526.
2: And this is Miami Valley's Morning News. I'm Larry Hansgen. Weather, traffic, news, what you need to get started. 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It's time now for the Sean Morning Minute.
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20: Mamdani now is pretty much the leader of the Democratic Party. One of the people that he endorsed, that one, you know, has called for the government to seize the means of production, to seize private property. She has called for the police to be completely abolished. She wants to abolish America's prisons completely. She wants no borders with America. She doesn't want anybody deported, and it gets worse. Not even criminal illegal aliens convicted of rape and murder. I mean, should we move these people convicted of rape and murder that she doesn't want deported into her neighborhood or next door to her? Or maybe she wants to adopt them, and maybe she wants to put them up and rent free?
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2: Good morning. It's 5:30. I'm Larry Hansgen, and welcome to Miami Valley's Morning News. We are live on Thursday, July 9th, 73 degrees in Dayton. Here are the big three things you need to know. Partly cloudy today, some isolated showers tonight, and a high in the upper 80s. Julius Williams Jr. will spend 28 years to life in prison for murdering a Dunbar High School student at the RTA hub. And our top story, a firefighter recovering this morning after being stabbed in the back.
7: It happened yesterday afternoon on East High Street in Springfield. Crews were called to the scene to take a patient to the hospital for a court-ordered mental health evaluation. Well, a spokesperson says the patient became aggressive and stabbed one of the firefighters in the back.
13: That's News Center 7's Letitia Perry. The suspect is in the Clark County Jail this morning.
15: This calls attention to a new Ohio law that focuses on keeping first responders safe. This gives a 15-foot perimeter for those actively working a scene.
13: Depending on the situation, anyone who does not obey warnings could be charged with a misdemeanor or even a felony.
15: The law will take effect on October 5th.
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8: The chance for thunderstorms going into your weekend. I'm Storm Center 7 meteorologist Brittley Ritz. We're going to time out the storm chances for you and talk about the storm threats.
9: A nice start to the morning drive with no accidents or slow areas to avoid. With traffic every 10 minutes, I'm Jake Magnata, WHIO Triple Team Traffic.
2: I'm Larry Hansgen. This is Miami Valley's Morning News. 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
13: I'm Will Taylor.
15: I'm Sierra Lawson.
13: A wanted man now behind bars after a chase through two counties yesterday.
16: Deputies say Jamie Back crashed his car, ending the chase that led from Lower Valley Pike in Clark County to Cedar Creek Road in Champaign County. Back was arrested in a wooded area after deputies got help from the Highway Patrol's aviation unit. A warrant was issued for Back's arrest after he was indicted on receiving stolen property charges July 6th.
13: That's WHIO's Ron Otto reporting.
15: Dayton cops and RTA join forces for public safety.
18: Known as the Transit Officer Safety Initiative, there will be three full-time police officers providing a dedicated law enforcement presence within the RTA system. The primary focus will be on the Right Stop Plaza and surrounding corridors and will include proactive patrols, response to incidents, and engaging with riders.
15: And that's WHIO's Will Harris. RTA CEO Robert Ruzinski said in part, quote, "We are proud to partner with Dayton Police to further enhance safety at the transit center and surrounding areas."
13: New information on the case involving 16 children cops found in a Southeast Ohio home in conditions they called deplorable.
21: Investigators said one of the suspects, Gary Sider Sr., had to leave jail because of a serious medical condition. He fell on his way to court yesterday. The Benton County Prosecutor's Office told our news partner WBNS-TV in Columbus, Siders needed special hospital care outside the area. And if he does get out of the hospital, he will then have to wear a GPS monitor.
13: That's News Center 7's James Brown. Three others are in jail in connection to this case, including Gary Siders Jr. and Christina and Elizabeth Siders. Many of the children are recovering from serious conditions in the hospital.
15: Maine's U.S. Senate candidate Graham Plattner is withdrawing from the race. This following accusations of sexual assault involving two ex-girlfriends, in which he still denies.
24: I know that some will think it's an admission of guilt, and it most certainly is not. We're not doing it because of the allegations. We're doing it because of the structures that are being taken away from us by those in power.
15: There are still some possible candidates for the state. At least one has already filed paperwork.
13: John Deere owners can now fix their own equipment.
25: A new settlement between the agriculture equipment giant and the Federal Trade Commission requires the company to let farmers and independent shops fix their own equipment. John Deere has faced complaints for years for withholding software for repairs and forcing customers to use authorized dealers. The company will also have to pay $1 million collectively to five states for antitrust enforcement costs and will be subject to strict compliance oversight.
13: That's Fox's Chris DeMeo.
15: Happening today, you have a chance to talk with state leaders.
1: This about a proposed electric distribution rate increase that could lead to higher power bills for AES Ohio. They have asked state leaders to increase their rates by more than over $100 million over the next 3 years. Today, they will have a public hearing at Dayton City Hall beginning at 1 p.m.
15: And that's WHIO's Parker Testa reporting. WHIO News Time, 5:35.
2: I'm Larry Hansgen. This is Miami Valley's Morning News. In theaters tomorrow, the live-action version of Disney's Moana starring Dwayne The Rock Johnson as Maui. He says the choreography was harder than any action movie.
3: The timing of the dance choreography is a little bit more challenging because there's music involved. And so it's singing and making sure that the words and the lyrics are driving the moves and the steps. And then there's a partner, I have a partner, and for my number of You're Welcome, which is Catherine. And so there's a lot happening.
2: And still to come on Miami Valley's Morning News, an airport in Florida is getting a new name. We've got that story in 2 minutes. 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
11: As a parent, we want the best for our kids. 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
2: Good morning, I'm Larry Hansgen. On Wall Street, the Dow closed down 576 points at 52,348. We got 73 degrees now at 538.
13: That's 22 minutes before 6 o'clock.
15: I'm Sierra Lawson.
13: I'm Will Taylor. Stronger storms may be making their way into the Miami Valley.
17: There is a marginal risk for the entire Miami Valley late today and into Friday morning for gusty winds, 60 miles per hour, some heavy rain causing some localized flooding where we could pick up 1 to 2 inches of rain now through Saturday. This is a cold front that's coming through. It starts tonight and into tomorrow morning. More widespread rain at that point and the stronger thunderstorms coming in at that point. And then we'll taper back. We'll get a lull in the action throughout the afternoon and then late afternoon into the evening Friday and lingering into into Saturday morning with isolated scattered thunderstorms. Again, some gusty winds and some heavier rain can't be ruled out.
13: That's Storm Center 7 meteorologist Brittley Ritz. She'll have more in her full five-day forecast coming up in just moments.
15: A Florida airport is officially set to be named after President Trump today.
0: Palm Beach International Airport is getting a new name, courtesy of a law signed by Florida's Republican Governor Ron DeSantis earlier this year. The official renaming to the President Donald J. Trump International Airport includes a new navy blue sign with white lettering proclaiming the change that was put up earlier this week. The airport's three-letter designation from PBI to DJT, which is used for navigation purposes, is expected to happen on August 18th. Not everyone is okay with the name change. Two lawsuits have been filed in an attempt to stop it.
15: And that's Fox's Tanya J. Powers.
26: This is WHIO Continuing News.
13: An accused Minnesota fraudster is being added to the FBI's most wanted list.
5: The FBI adding Fahad Mohammed Noor to its most wanted fraudsters list, saying Noor has been on the run since 2022, accused of helping steal more than $5 million from the federal child nutrition program in Minnesota during the pandemic. FBI Director Kash Patel, in a statement, saying under the Trump administration's leadership with the White House task force to eliminate fraud. The FBI's historic most wanted fraudsters list has already led to the capture of two suspects apprehended out of Somalia in the Philippines.
13: That's Fox's Jeff Manasso reporting. Dozens of people have already been caught and convicted of stealing hundreds of millions of dollars from government programs. WHIO News Time, 541.
2: I'm Larry Hanskin. This is Miami Valley's Morning News. Our 5-day extended forecast is something we're proud to present to you four times an hour each morning with Storm Center 7 meteorologist Brittley Ritz.
17: A stray shower thunderstorm south of 70 this morning, but the rest of us dry. We'll be dry much of the day. After 4 o'clock, there's a small chance of a shower storm into your evening hours with a high of 88 degrees. 70 tomorrow morning, 84 tomorrow afternoon. Showers and storms early, but beginning to become a little more likely into the evening and overnight again into Saturday. Saturday, 81 degrees on Saturday afternoon as things gradually start to taper back. Dry on Sunday, partly cloudy, a high of 84 and 87 on Monday as the heat and humidity ramp up with some sunshine.
2: Live Doppler 7 radar is showing us some scattered light rain southeast of Dayton in parts of Warren, Greene, and Clinton counties. 70 now in Springfield, 73 in Kettering, and 73 at Dayton Severe Weather Station.
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9: Past few reports haven't had anything to mention. It's still early for a morning drive, so there's not a lot of traffic on our highways, and traffic is moving very well. Don't need any extra time. With traffic every 10 minutes, I'm Jake Magnotta, WHIO, Triple Team Traffic.
2: Taylor Sheridan's going to co-write and produce Paramount Pictures' upcoming live-action Call of Duty movie. The film is set to be released June of 2028. Now, the producers aiming for a grounded military story that stays true to the games. And still to come on Miami Valley's Morning News, a new intelligence leader at Wright Pat. That story in 2 minutes. 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
4: When the driver lost control and the truck rolled on its side here at US 68 and State Route 41. Troopers had to close the stretch of 68 for a couple hours. It took crews longer than that to clean up the entire mess.
3: That driver's now recovering with minor injuries.
5: Democrat Graham Plattner withdrawing from the crucial Maine Senate race after a rape allegation.
6: Graham Plattner revealing in a video on X Wednesday.
7: We are suspending campaign operations.
6: The 41-year-old oyster farmer and Marine veteran locked in the Democratic nomination to go up against incumbent GOP Senator Susan Collins in November. But he's faced a slew of controversies, including an accusation from a former girlfriend that he sexually assaulted her, which he denies.
7: The things that have been claimed did not happen.
6: Plattner says the decision to withdraw from the race is not an admission of guilt and addressed the Democratic scramble to replace him.
7: It needs to be driven not from back rooms, but by the will of the people.
6: Maine's Democratic Party announced it will hold a convention to select a new candidate.
5: And that's Fox's Kristen Goodwin.
3: President Trump and NATO's Secretary General saying this week's summit was a big success.
8: This summit was meant to show NATO's preparing for a new reality where the US takes less of a role defending Europe, but it began with President Trump criticizing some allies. Not a problem, said Secretary General Mark Rutte.
9: I truly believe in families which are able to deal with disagreements and do not try to put them under the carpet, because you know one day it will burst out and then it's too late.
8: President Trump and Secretary General Rutte both talked about unity as the summit ended, but they emphasized that unity depends on European leaders keeping their promise to shoulder more of the burden.
3: Fox's Jonathan Savage reporting. WHIO News Time, 5:49.
10: I'm Larry Hanskin. 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
11: A stray shower thunderstorm south of 70 this morning, but the rest of us dry. We'll be dry much of the day. After 4 o'clock, there's a small chance of a shower storm into your evening hours with a high of 88 degrees. 70 tomorrow morning, 84 tomorrow afternoon. Showers and storms early, but beginning to become a little more likely into the evening and overnight again into Saturday. 81 degrees on Saturday afternoon as things gradually start to taper back. Dry on Sunday, partly cloudy, a high of 84 and 87 on Monday as the heat and humidity ramp up with some sunshine.
10: Our live Doppler 7 radar is clear for the most part. Just a few light scattered showers. Far southern Montgomery County, southeastern Greene County, parts of Warren, Clinton counties. 70 now in Springfield, 73 in New Carlisle, and 73 at Dayton Sevier Weather Station.
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12: We've kept things calm across the Miami Valley on the roads and highways. Traffic still moving well on I-75. A couple areas where we're okay right now. Dayton, Vandalia, Piqua. 675 through Fairborn and Beaver Creek, no issues. I-70 from Springfield into Preble County, moving well. With traffic every 10 minutes, I'm Jake Magnotta, WHIO, Triple Team Traffic.
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11: Good morning, I'm Larry Hansgen, and we've got another warm day ahead of us with highs in the upper 80s this afternoon. 73 degrees already at 5:55. Well, Americans spend 156 hours a year watching oddly satisfying online clips. 33% of the people say pimple-popping videos are the most sought-after content. 27% of the people enjoy watching power-washing videos. And another 27% enjoy watching object-crushing videos. Are you one of these people, Will Taylor?
12: Yes, 100%.
11: All of the
12: 100%,
11: above?
12: 100%, all of the above, yeah, all the above. I have a special place in my heart for like those hydraulic press videos where they put things under the hydraulic press and just smush it down. Those are always fun.
11: So is that's your favorite? Like, you like crushing stuff?
12: Yeah, the crushing stuff. The pimples, you know, I don't mind the pimple popping. That's probably a close second.
11: Okay. I not so much for the pimple popping, but the ingrown hair removals.
12: Ooh, yes.
11: Yeah, those are, you know, having had to do that myself on occasion, so I can relate, I guess. So, Sierra, are we speaking a foreign language, or is this something that resonates with you as well?
13: No, I love watching these videos. I have one in particular. It might sound a little odd, but I was showing Will Taylor a bit ago about it, and it's just ASMR for, like, there's these wooden balls in this bowl of water that get mixed around, and it's the sound of it is so satisfying.
11: Huh.
13: I don't know, wooden ball ASMR, that's what I search up on, TikTok? And then it comes up, and it's just amazing to hear.
11: And it eats up some time, doesn't it?
13: Yeah, it does. It's satisfying.
11: Before you know it, you've wasted a whole hour or whatever. Parker, what about you, buddy?
14: Oh, yeah, the landscaping videos in particular.
12: Oh, yes.
14: Where they're just, like, they take a house that's just overgrown with weeds and dirt and just... They mow the lawn, tear all the weeds out.
11: Yeah, and show
14: the before and after.
11: And speed up, you know, obviously, you know, show it in real time.
14: Yeah, that's good stuff. I enjoy those.
11: I also like the homeless man goes to the barber.
14: Yeah, those are good. I've seen those. Yeah.
11: You know, things like that. Okay. Well, so you know what, folks? If you're out there and you're ashamed to admit it, don't be.
14: No.
11: You're just one of us, okay? Our top story today is we get you ready for this Thursday. You know, first responders place their lives on the line on a daily basis. But paramedics, you would probably think maybe not so much. That was not the case in Springfield. We'll tell you what happened coming up in 2 minutes. It's 5:58.
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21: Here's a look at what's happening around the Miami Valley this week. Country Concert 2026. That's going on this weekend up in Fort Loramie. 3 days of awesome country music with Jason Aldean, Alabama, Cole Swindell, Riley Green, and so many more. 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The Kickin' Chicken Wing Fest, that's happening on Saturday. It's going to be at Frey's. Lots of music, food, and all kinds of fun. The event's going to begin at 4 and run through 10. The Hot Air Balloon Glow is going to be happening. That's going to be on Saturday on Elm Street in West Carrollton with live music from an Elton John and Billy Joel tribute band. Lots of food trucks and tons of hot air balloons. The event's going to begin at 5:30 and run through 10. The Logan County Fair, that's going to kick off on Sunday over at the Logan County Fairgrounds in Bell Fountain with carnival rides, fair food, games, animals, bull riding, and all kinds of stuff to do. The fair is going to run through July 18th. And movies topping the box office this weekend include Minions and Monsters, Toy Story 5, and Supergirl. With your WHIO Weekend Preview, I'm Chris Hartley.
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11: Good morning. It's 6 o'clock. I'm Larry Hansgen. Welcome to Miami Valley's Morning News. We are live on Thursday, July 9th, and we've got 72 degrees in Dayton. Here are the big three things you need to know. It'll be partly cloudy today. Some isolated showers tonight in the high in the upper 80s. The U.S. launches more strikes at targets in Iran. And our top local story, a Springfield firefighter is recovering this morning after being stabbed.
12: The firefighter is part of a team taking a patient to Springfield Medical Center for a court-ordered mental evaluation.
13: This happening around 3 Wednesday afternoon at the Mental Health Services on High Street.
12: Firefighters were told that the patient was nonviolent, and while they got him ready for transport, he stabbed the firefighter with a knife hidden inside his pocket.
13: The suspect is in the Clark County Jail. We're waiting to learn his identity.
12: This comes as a new Ohio law will try and keep firefighters and first responders safe. It automatically creates a 15-foot perimeter around those working a scene, and depending on the situation, anyone who does not follow those warnings could be charged with a felony or a misdemeanor.
13: Springfield Fire Chief Jacob King says they face many dangers, and this could help with their safety.
24: That's going to add an extra layer of protection for our members in these situations to help keep us safe.
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13: A
0: Cold front sweeping through the valley, reinforcing some cooler, drier air. I'm Storm Center 7 meteorologist Brittley Ritz. We're going to talk about how long that cooler, drier air sticks around.
1: Traffic is moving well on all interstates across the Miami Valley for the morning drive. With traffic every 10 minutes, I'm Jake Magnotta, WHIO Triple Team Traffic.
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12: I'm Will Taylor.
13: I'm Sierra Lawson.
12: We have some breaking news this morning. Medics responding to a shooting in Montgomery County this past hour. The gunfire happening at an apartment complex at Cromwell Place just after 5:10 this morning. Several officers are now at the scene. We're going to continue to update you once we learn about any arrests or possible victims.
13: And we're following new details in the murder trial of a Tip City man accused of killing his wife while their two girls were asleep in their home.
2: A judge has now ruled the children do not need special protection. This means the girls might have to testify in Caleb Flynn's murder trial. In February, prosecutors said Flynn shot his wife. Then he called 911 saying an intruder had shot her. Flynn's been in the Miami County jail since shortly after the killing.
13: And that's News Center 7's James Brown reporting.
12: A man tells a Preble County judge he did not kill a woman inside of his semi, but that's not what he told cops last month. Deputies say LaDavid Shaw told them he strangled Shanae Robinson to death near the Ohio-Indiana border. In court yesterday, Shaw said he would waive his right to a speedy trial if it meant he could get a new attorney.
3: If I wanted to seek other legal counsel, would I be able to be given an extension of time to do so appropriately?
12: It's possible he could go on trial as early as September. Deputies say Shaw told them he killed Robinson because she would not stop talking.
13: Iranian officials have announced that they have attacked U.S. targets in Kuwait and Bahrain in retaliation to second round of U.S. strikes.
4: CENTCOM says it hit about 90 Iranian military targets, including air defense systems, coastal surveillance assets, and missile and drone storage sites. U.S. forces say they are trying to degrade Iran's ability to attack commercial shipping in the Strait of Hormuz after Tehran hit three ships earlier this week. The latest tit for tat comes as President Trump claims the ceasefire is over. Yet he also insists the attacks don't mean a return to war, and he indicates he will allow the peace talks to continue.
13: And that's Fox's Madeline Rivera.
12: A man is in jail, another is dead after a shooting in Dark County yesterday.
25: This happened yesterday morning on Russ Road near North Broadway Street in Greenville. When deputies got on scene, they found 26-year-old James Corcoran with a gunshot wound. We got a hold of some 911 calls.
26: I need police. My roommate is threatening to shoot my boyfriend. He does have a loaded gun.
27: Are they all in the house now?
26: Oh my God, I just heard a gunshot.
25: Corcoran died at the scene. Deputies arrested his roommate, 33-year-old Todd Black. Later in the 911 call, he claims the shooting was in self-defense.
12: That's News Center 7's Nick Foley reporting. WHIO News Time, 6:05.
11: I'm Larry Hanskin on Miami Valley's Morning News. Premiering today on Netflix, Jennifer Garner's new series, Five Star Weekend, in which she portrays a food blogger.
28: She's lost her husband suddenly, and she, in her process of grieving, she kind of isolated herself. So to get back out there, she invites her best friend from childhood, her best friend from college, from motherhood, and then a stranger who she's met online. She invites them all for a weekend in her absolutely gorgeous Nantucket home.
11: And again, Five Star Weekend premieres today on Netflix. And still to come on Miami Valley's Morning News, all roads lead to Fort Loramie this weekend. That story coming up in 2 minutes. 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
11: Good morning, I'm Larry Hansgen. The House of Red feeds hungry people 365 days a year, helps guests in other ways, and right now, we're in need of gym shorts, men's and women's, all sizes. You can drop off donations at the House of Red, 9 North Avenue in Dayton any day, between 8:30 and 3. 72 degrees at 6:08.
12: That's 8 minutes after 6 o'clock.
13: I'm Sierra Lawson.
12: I'm Will Taylor. Country Concert kicked off Wednesday night in Fort Laramie and will bring $15 million to the area.
7: It's one of the largest country music festivals in the Midwest and has been an annual event in the Miami Valley since 1981, founded by Mike and Mary Jo Barhorst. Their commitment to affordability is still reflected in beer prices, which remain at $3. A tradition of blending legacy acts with new country artists will continue with Alabama and new country artist Riley Green, according to Scott Barhorst, the current Country Concert president. He continued with, "It's like a family atmosphere."
12: That's WHIO's Will Harris.
13: To Columbus, a new bill signed by Governor DeWine is taking on catalytic converter theft.
8: The law creates more transparent guidelines for businesses, especially scrap metal dealers. It increases penalties for theft and receiving stolen property if that property is a catalytic converter. The law will take effect in 90 days.
13: And that's WHIO's Ron Otto reporting.
12: A Montgomery County home will need $100,000 in repairs following a fire. The flames on Merrymaid Drive starting in a shed around 4 yesterday morning, later spread to the home.
9: Our closest fire station's on Martindale, just right up the street from this location. Then we had mutual aid from, this is Englewood and Union for the collaborative. And then we've got Phillipsburg Mutual Aid and West Milton Mutual Aid.
12: That's Union Fire Chief Zach Marvin. Two people were able to get out safely. We're now working to learn how exactly that fire started.
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13: To Utah, where today is day 4 in the preliminary hearing for the man accused of assassinating Charlie Kirk, with a focus on the evidence that can or cannot be seen in the trial.
10: As prosecutors argued for complete use of recorded statements from Tyler Robinson's roommate in an interview, defense attorney Robert Novak pushed for redactions to not convict his client before trial.
14: This is another opportunity to violate Mr. Robinson's constitutional rights.
10: Redactions were opposed by a lawyer for the media and by attorney Jeffrey Nyman, who represents the Kirk family.
15: If the evidence is being admitted in this preliminary hearing, it should be made public for the world to see.
10: Prosecutors did agree to some redactions. Day 4 of the hearing today will reveal how extensive those edits are.
13: And that's Fox's Gernal Scott. WHIO News Time 611.
11: And I'm Larry Hansgen. 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Looking ahead with our 5-day forecast from Storm Center 7 meteorologist Brittley Ritz.
4: A stray shower thunderstorm south of 70 this morning, but the rest of us dry. We'll be dry much of the day. After 4 o'clock, there's a small chance of a shower storm into your evening hours with a high of 88 degrees. 70 tomorrow morning, 84 tomorrow afternoon. Showers and storms early, but beginning to become a little more likely into the evening and overnight again into Saturday. 81 degrees on Saturday afternoon. As things gradually start to taper back. Dry on Sunday, partly cloudy, a high of 84 and 87 on Monday as the heat and humidity ramp up with some sunshine.
11: Our live Doppler 7 radar, clear. 70 in Springfield, 72 in Englewood, and 72 at Dayton Severe Weather Station.
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0: Still don't have any problem spots for our Thursday morning drive. We've had a great start for the past hour, and all of the highways have stayed very normal. Traffic's still moving at normal speeds. With traffic every 10 minutes, I'm Jake Magnata, WHIO, Triple Team Traffic.
11: Reds blasted the Phillies 11-5, hitting five home runs in the game, two of them by Sal Stewart. Guardians lost at Minnesota 6-5. Dragons lose on the road to Great Lakes 8-5. And would you like to play better golf, but you don't feel like you've got the time to put in the practice? Well, Isaac Ramsey, a former Cedarville University golfer, has developed an app to help you practice smarter. He'll explain in 2 minutes. WHIO News Time is 6:13.
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11: 6:16, I'm Larry Hansgen. 72 degrees in Dayton. Big three things you need to know. Partly cloudy today, some isolated showers tonight, and a high in the upper 80s. Caleb Flynn's daughters may have to testify in his trial for murdering their mother. And our top story, a Springfield first responder is stabbed. A little more on that coming up at 6:30. But yesterday we had a chance to visit with Isaac Ramsey, a former Cedarville University golfer who has come up with an app that would help people like you and me, weekend golfers and even beginners, be able to practice given the amount of time they've got available. He explains more.
24: Yeah, thanks for having me on, Larry. I really appreciate it. A friend of mine in college and I have built out an app called Play Ready Golf. where we take the amount of time that you have, the facilities that you have access to, and the skill level that you're currently at, and it builds out a plan that not only fits your lifestyle, but will also get harder as you get better so that you can continuously improve. It's been a super fun process. A lot of what we've done has been based on what we've learned over the decades of getting better or not getting better at golf, seeing what works, seeing what doesn't work. And we've already had a ton of success seeing people get better at golf and actually practice with a purpose.
11: Now, would this be something that would be suitable for somebody who's just your, I mean, your typical weekend warrior, double-digit handicapper, that just wants to get a little better, or to somebody that wants to start from scratch?
24: That is exactly. We're targeted to people who've been playing maybe for 6 months, really want to start taking it maybe a little bit more seriously, realize that they don't necessarily have all the time in the world, and they want to get better at golf. Because, like I mentioned, Luke and I, my co-founder and I, both have normal 9-to-5 jobs, and we both wanted to have some kind of service that would help us play better golf with the limited time that we have, and so we decided we would just build it.
11: As a competitive college golfer, do you find, though, that most people that pursue this crazy game, and I'm one of them, just simply don't practice enough?
24: It's not necessarily that they don't practice enough. It's that they practice the wrong things. Like, if you were going to go try to get stronger in the gym and you thought that getting your chest stronger required you pushing against a wall versus bench pressing, it wouldn't be that you weren't working hard enough. You were working at the wrong thing. And so what we do is we allow you to work at the right thing based on a ton of motor learning research and scientific research around what actually makes you better at a skill and developing skill. And we utilize that in every single drill that's within the app. There's 120 drills. Each one of them has a video of me walking people through it. And then you can track your progress as you get better.
11: You launched the app in March of this year. How has it been received?
24: It's been great. We hit, actually this morning, we hit 27 paying subscribers. We've got about 160 people on there. We had a big beta list of early testers. And so it's been received really well. We're really, really happy. And ultimately, our goal was just to help one golfer get better. And we've had dozens of really positive reviews come in, and we're very, very excited about that.
11: If someone is interested and they would like to be able to take advantage of this app you developed, how can they download it?
24: Yeah, they can go to either playready.golf, so it's playready.golf, and they'll be able to find the links there, or they can search in the App Store or the Google Play Store for Play Ready Golf. And then on top of that, if they want to do an annual subscription, they can use code Isaac, I-S-A-A-K, to get $20 off every single year for the rest of
11: Rest of time. Isaac Ramsey there, who yesterday on Miami Valley's Morning News. Now we look ahead with the five-day forecast. Help you make your tea times, maybe. Here's Storm Center 7 meteorologist Brittany Ritz.
2: A stray shower thunderstorm south of 70 this morning, but the rest of us dry. We'll be dry much of the day. After 4 o'clock, there's a small chance of a shower storm into your evening hours with a high of 88 degrees. 70 tomorrow morning, 84 tomorrow afternoon. Showers and storms early, but beginning to become a little more likely into the evening and overnight again into Saturday. 81 degrees on Saturday afternoon as things gradually start to taper back. Dry on Sunday, partly cloudy, a high of 84 and 87 on Monday as the heat and humidity ramp up with some sunshine.
11: Our live Doppler 7 radar clear, 70. Springfield, 72 in Huber Heights and 72 at Dayton Sevier Weather Station.
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0: Normal commute, normal drive times across the board. It's been a great Thursday morning drive. There's no rain out there and no weather issues to slow us down. I'm starting to see some more traffic on the highways, but nothing is going to be making you late to work. With traffic every 10 minutes, I'm Jake Magnotta, WHIO, Triple Team Traffic.
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25: 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The brochures are really fancy, but if something's really wrong, you have a big illness, a big expense, they don't pay. They may pay for routine doctor visits, but something really goes wrong, that premium wasn't worth it.
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11: Morning, I'm Larry Hansgen. A Dallas man recently had a strange 4th of July night. He met a server at a bar who claimed to be a hybrid. She told him she was a werewolf and a vampire. The man woke up with a red neck after spending the night with the woman. 72 degrees at 625.
12: 25 minutes after 6 o'clock.
13: I'm Sierra Lawson.
12: I'm Will Taylor. Now here's the WHIO Impact Story, which means we go in depth on a major story every hour.
13: New research suggests creatine can do much more than build muscle.
33: A commonly used gym supplement to build muscles could help fight depression. That's according to new research that says creatine could help improve depression symptoms. Researchers say creatine monohydrate could be beneficial as an add-on treatment for major depressive disorder based on a review of 5 randomized trials. In one trial, women with depression who took 5 grams of creatine per day plus an antidepressant found there was greater improvement after 8 weeks. Researchers say the evidence is still preliminary. The review was published in the Genomic Press Brain Medicine Journal.
13: And that's Fox's Lisa Brady.
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12: New information on the case involving 16 children that police found in a Southeast Ohio home in conditions that they called deplorable.
2: Investigators said one of the suspects, Gary Sider Sr., had to leave jail because of a serious medical condition. He fell on his way to court yesterday. The Benton County Prosecutor's Office told our news partner WBNS-TV in Columbus, Siders needed special hospital care outside the area. And if he does get out of the hospital, he will then have to wear a GPS monitor.
12: That's News Center 7's James Brown. Three others are in jail in connection to this case, including Gary Siders Jr., Christina, and Elizabeth Siders. Many of the children are recovering from serious conditions in the hospital. WHIO News Time, 626.
11: And this is Miami Valley's Morning News. I'm Larry Hansgen. We've got the weather, traffic, and news you need to start each and every day. And the guy that can then help you save more, spend less, and avoid getting ripped off, well, that would be your consumer warrior, Clark Howard. He's got great stuff anytime online. And right now, this morning's Clark Tip of the Day.
4: As a parent, we want the best for our kids. And if you have a junior or senior in high school, and the path for them is likely to be college, I want you to have really serious discussions with your son or daughter about what the schools they're looking at are going to cost. As a parent, I don't want you in a position where to please your child because of their enthusiasm about a particular school, you create financial Armageddon for yourself and what loan obligations you may end up with as a parent. I want you to think through how much debt is reasonable for you to take on in your life. And yes, this means your child may not be able to go to their IT school, their first choice, what they're excited about, but you got to protect your wallet at the same time. This is Clark Howard.
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4: You are not going to believe a scam going on right now where you receive a package delivery to your home and there's no information on the package as to the sender, or you don't know why you're getting this package, but there's a big QR code on it that says scan with your phone for information. That's actually the con. Somebody sends you something nearly worthless just to get something they really want, which is your personal information. And when you scan that QR code, what ends up happening is you load an ugly malware virus onto your phone. CNET did a study of this and found that this is a really dangerous virus. So you have an unexpected package show up at your house, you can open it, but do not scan that QR code. It's nothing but trouble.
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11: Good morning at 6:30. I'm Larry Hansgen, and welcome to Miami Valley's Morning News. We are live on Thursday, July 9th, 72 degrees in Dayton. Here are the big three things you need to know. Partly cloudy today, some isolated showers tonight, high in the upper 80s. Julius Williams Jr. will spend 28 years to life in prison for murdering a Dunbar High School student at the RTA Hub. And our top story, a firefighter recovering this morning after being stabbed in the back.
14: It happened yesterday afternoon on East High Street in Springfield. Crews were called to the scene to take a patient to the hospital for a court-ordered mental health evaluation. Well, a spokesperson says the patient became aggressive and stabbed one of the firefighters in the back.
12: That's News Center 7's Letitia Perry. That suspect is in the Clark County Jail this morning.
13: This calls attention to a new Ohio law that focuses on keeping first responders safe. This gives a 15-foot perimeter for those actively working a scene.
12: Depending on the situation, anyone who does not obey warnings could be charged with a misdemeanor or even a felony.
13: The law will take effect on October 5th.
12: Stay tuned here as we continue to work to learn more about this situation here on your hometown station, 1290 and 95.7 WHIO.
0: A chance for thunderstorms going into your weekend. I'm Storm Center 7 meteorologist Brittley Ritz. We're going to time out the storm chances for you and talk about the storm threats.
3: Right now, I'm not seeing any accidents or delays for the morning drive. With traffic every 10 minutes, I'm Jake Magnotta, WHIO Triple Team Traffic.
11: I'm Larry Hansgen. 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
12: I'm Will Taylor.
13: I'm Sierra Lawson.
12: To Wright-Patterson Air Force Base, a new commander will take over the National Space Intelligence Center today.
5: Colonel Patrick Hamlin is a former NASIC squadron commander. He will take over from outgoing commander Colonel Marcus Starks. Ceremony is set for 9:30 a.m. at the National Museum of the U.S. Air Force.
12: That's WHIO's Ron Otto reporting.
13: To Dark County, the man shot and killed near an apartment early yesterday morning is identified.
6: Cops say 26-year-old James Cocheron was found shot on Rush Road at around 1:45 and died at the scene. 33-year-old Todd Black is in the Dark County Jail on one count of murder. We're working to get more details.
13: And that's WHIO's Will Harris.
12: We're learning more about a crash involving a dump truck in Springfield. Troopers say when a 20-year-old driver swerved to avoid hitting debris on the roadway, the asphalt in the truck shifted. News Center 7's James Brown has more.
2: When the driver lost control and the truck rolled, had to close the stretch of 68 for a
12: and that driver is now recovering with minor injuries.
13: Democrat Graham Plattner withdrawing from the crucial Maine Senate race after a rape allegation.
15: Graham Plattner revealing in a video on
12: and we're having some issues with that audio there. That was Fox's Kristen Goodwin.
13: President Trump and NATO Secretary General saying that this week's summit was a big success. WHIO News Time, 6:33.
11: And this is Miami Valley's Morning News. Glad you could spend some time with us on as part of your Thursday morning. And your consumer warrior, Clark Howard, he's got some career advice.
4: I know a lot of people who in middle age got a particular skill when they were young, specifically because it paid well. But they're miserable. Do what you love, but you also look for where doing what you love can also generate a paycheck. It can do it a lot more than you realize, but there are many possibilities when you do pursue what you love.
11: And more information online anytime. You can go to clark.com, research different topics there, even leave questions for Clark and his staff. Well, coming up this month, the Clark County Fair, July 24th through the 31st at the fairgrounds there, just a little east of Springfield. Now, I've got a family four-pack of tickets to the Clark County Fair, and I'll give them to caller number two, 937-957-1290. Caller number two, 937-957-1290. You're going to get a family four-pack of tickets to the Clark County Fair, of course, coming up on July 24th through the 31st. Good luck. Well, still to come on Miami Valley's Morning News, only eight teams still alive in the World Cup. We've got that story in 2 minutes. WHIO News Time is 6:35.
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11: Good morning, I'm Larry Hansgen. Congratulating Marshall and Eaton. He's won a family four-pack of tickets to the Clark County Fair coming up July 24th through the 31st. We'll have some more tickets to give away tomorrow, so make sure you're listening then. And we've got another warm day ahead of us, looking at temperatures in the upper 80s this afternoon. Could see a pop-up shower tonight. Right now, 72 degrees at 639.
12: That's 21 minutes before 7 o'clock.
13: I'm Sierra Lawson.
12: I'm Will Taylor. A Montgomery County boyfriend and girlfriend are behind bars this morning after being sentenced for their roles in a high school student's murder.
14: Julius Williamson Jr. got into an argument with Alfred Hale III near the downtown Dayton RTA hub last year. The argument ended with Williamson shooting Hale outside of a store. Williamson got a minimum of almost 30 years behind bars yesterday. In a different courtroom, Jaleesa Gomez was sentenced to a three-year prison sentence. This is after she admitted to carrying the gun that Williamson used to kill Hale.
12: That's News Center 7's Letitia Perry.
13: Dayton cops are finding ways to enforce drivers that speed through school zones. The department saying yesterday that it will be expanding its photo enforcement program.
21: Every active school zone within the city will have a speed camera attached to that school zone, as well as any school zone that has an intersection with a red light in it will also have a red light camera.
13: And that's Sergeant Gordon Carnes. For decades, the city has had these cameras in some school zones. This will now be expanded to all 32 school zones.
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12: Down to the last eight teams in the FIFA World Cup.
22: The quarterfinals begin today at 4 p.m. Eastern on Fox as France takes on Morocco. The 2018 champs looking to get back to the semis. Kylian Mbappe has 7 goals in this World Cup so far. Friday at 3 p.m. Eastern, Spain faces Belgium. Belgium eliminated the United States, but will go toe-to-toe with a Spanish team that has not conceded a goal so far. Then a doubleheader on Saturday at 5 p.m. Eastern, England squares off with Norway. Erling Haaland has led Norway with 7 goals, but England's Harry Kane is right behind him with 6. And at 9 p.m. Eastern, Argentina faces Switzerland. Lionel Messi has 8 goals so far for the defending champions.
12: That's Fox's Tony Genualdo, WHIO News Time, 641.
11: This is Miami Valley's Morning News. I'm Larry Hansgen, and helping us look at the five-day forecast moving forward, Storm Center 7 meteorologist Brittley Ritz.
0: A stray shower thunderstorm south of 70 this morning, but the rest of us dry. We'll be dry much of the day. After 4 o'clock, there's a small chance of a shower storm into your evening hours with a high of 88 degrees. 70 tomorrow morning, 84 tomorrow afternoon. Showers and storms early, but beginning to become a little more likely into the evening and overnight again into Saturday. 81 degrees on Saturday afternoon as things gradually start to taper back. Dry on Sunday, partly cloudy, a high of 84 and 87 on Monday as the heat and humidity ramp up with some sunshine.
11: Well, our live Doppler 7 radar remains clear, 70 in Springfield, 72 in Xenia, 72 at Dayton Severe Weather Station.
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20: Continuing to get busy on the highways, but not busy accident or delay-wise. We have no issues out there. I-75 through our construction areas, Harrison Township and Troy, looking good. North and southbound 675 staying in good shape, and no problems on I-70 if you're out right now. With traffic every 10 minutes, I'm Jake Magnotta, WHIO, Triple Team Traffic.
11: Reese's Peanut Butter Cups launching their first new flavor in 10 years. The new flavor is called Chocolate Cookies and blends the candy's creamy peanut butter flavor with a crispy chocolate cookie center. And it'll be available starting July 17th. And two young girls may be required to take the stand in a Miami County trial of their dad accused of murdering their mom. That story in 2 minutes. 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
11: 6:46, I'm Larry Hansgen, 72 degrees in Dayton. Here are the big three things you need to know. Going to be partly cloudy today, some isolated showers tonight, high in the upper 80s. President Trump and NATO's leader termed this weekend's conference a success. And our top story, a Springfield paramedic stabbed during a mental welfare check.
12: This happened yesterday afternoon on East High Street in Springfield. Crews were called to the scene to take a patient to the hospital for a mental health evaluation, The suspect then became aggressive and stabbed one of the firefighters in the back.
13: Springfield Fire Chief Jacob King says they face many dangers as first responders.
2: This is high-risk occupations, being a police and a firefighter, and we do this because it's a calling.
13: The suspect is in the Clark County Jail this morning.
12: We're following new details in the murder trial of a Tip City man accused of killing his wife while their two girls were asleep in their home.
4: A judge has now ruled the children do not need special protection. This means the girls might have to testify in Caleb Flynn's murder trial. In February, prosecutors said Flynn shot his wife. Then he called 911 saying an intruder had shot her.

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1: It's possible he could go on trial as early as September. Deputies say Shaw told them he killed Robinson because she would not stop talking.
2: Iranian officials have announced that they have attacked U.S. targets in Kuwait and Bahrain in retaliation to the second round of U.S. strikes.
3: CENTCOM says it hit about 90 Iranian military targets, including air defense systems, coastal surveillance assets, and missile and drone storage sites. U.S. forces say they are trying to degrade Iran's ability to attack commercial shipping in the Strait of Hormuz after Tehran hit three ships earlier this week. The latest hit for TAT comes as President Trump claims the ceasefire is over. Yet he also insists the attacks don't mean a return to war, and he indicates he will allow the peace talks to continue.
2: That's Fox's Madeline Rivera.
1: A man is in jail, another is dead after a shooting in Dark County.
4: This happened yesterday morning on Russ Road near North Broadway Street in Greenville. When deputies got on scene, they found 26-year-old James Corcoran with a gunshot wound. We got a hold of some 911 calls.
5: I need police. My roommate is threatening to shoot my boyfriend. He does have a loaded gun.
6: Are they all in the house now?
5: Oh my God, I just heard a gunshot.
4: Corcoran died at the scene. Deputies arrested his roommate, 33-year-old Todd Black. Later in the 911 call, he claims the shooting was in self-defense.
1: And that's News Center 7's Nick Foley. 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
7: I'm Larry Hansgen, and this is Miami Valley's Morning News. Let's look at our five-day forecast now with Storm Center 7 meteorologist Brittany Ritz.
8: A stray shower thunderstorm south of 70 this morning, but the rest of us dry. We'll be dry much of the day. After 4 o'clock, there's a small chance of a shower storm into your evening hours with a high of 88 degrees. 70 tomorrow morning, 84 tomorrow afternoon. Showers and storms early, but beginning to become a little more likely into the evening and overnight again into Saturday. 81 degrees on Saturday afternoon as things gradually start to taper back. Dry on Sunday, partly cloudy, a high of 84 and 87 on Monday as the heat and humidity ramp up with some sunshine.
7: A live Doppler 7 radar clear. We got 70 in Springfield, 72 in Xenia, 72 at Dayton Severe Weather Station.
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15: We're in an unusual time in the job market. There aren't that many jobs opening up when you're looking for work. And we're in a job rotation time that getting new skills is so very important. If you feel dead-ended in what you do, or you feel unappreciated in what you do, or you've been laid off, I want you to look through what's available at the closest state-supported technical college and see what's available that is a career field where they're begging for workers and is something you would actually enjoy doing. You know, you don't want to, in the job market, ever be just a straight sitting duck. You want to be in a position where you are out there with skills that people are saying, I need you. I need you. Gets you more money.

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1: Good morning, I'm Larry Hansgen. We're going to be mostly dry today. Could see a pop-up shower this evening. That's after an afternoon high of around 88. We've got 72 degrees at 6:54. Well, according to Travel and Leisure, the 10 best cities in the U.S. to visit. This was based upon opinions from 207,000 travelers who rated the destinations, the hotels, and what have you. So coming in at number 10, Greenville, South Carolina. Number 9, Alexandria, Virginia, which, of course, you're right across the river from Washington, D.C. Number 8, New York, New York. 7, Honolulu, Hawaii. Number 6, Fort Worth, Texas. 5 is Chicago. 4, New Orleans. 3, Savannah. Number 2, Charleston. And number 1, Santa Fe, New Mexico. I've been to about, I don't know, I've been to most, maybe about, I think I've been to 6 or 7 on this list. Will, have you ventured out into these parts yet?
2: Not those cities. I've been to D.C., so I've probably been through Alexandria. But, like, I've always wanted to go to Santa Fe or Albuquerque out there to New Mexico. But, yeah, have not been to most of those.
1: Now, Charleston and Savannah and New Orleans, the three things those all have in common, big party towns, yeah. Okay? Big party towns. Charleston may be a little bit more cultured.
2: Okay.
1: Parker, any of these have been on your list?
3: Like Will, I've been to our nation's capital, so I've been to Alexandria, but no, none of the others in my travels, no.
1: Sierra?
4: No, unfortunately, I don't go out and travel much, so I wouldn't be able to add.
1: Okay, well, we'll have to do something about that, won't we, moving forward?
4: Yeah.
1: It's travel is probably, it's not a guilty pleasure. It's just it is something that I absolutely love doing. And so much so, in fact, I'm going Monday, taking a group of WHIO listeners. We're going to Portugal for a couple of weeks, so definitely looking forward to that. But, you know, you don't have to get on a plane and go to Europe or go to, you know, Asia or someplace to see some great places. And I can highly recommend Charleston, South Carolina. If you want to go someplace and you want to be able to combine, like good food, history, get in a little beach time, maybe play some golf. I mean, Charleston checks all of those boxes.
2: Yeah. The best of both worlds.
1: All worlds, yeah. And, you know, what can you say about Hawaii? Honolulu, Hawaii, what can you say about that? I am remiss, and I've not been to New Orleans yet.
3: I know. That's one that's pretty high on my list, too. I got to get down to
2: That's New interesting. Orleans. You think, feel like there's a lot of basketball tournaments in New Orleans. Yeah. Haven't got the good shake to go yet.
1: Haven't gotten the free trip to tag along yet. I mean, because I've been to New Mexico with Dayton basketball, been to Charleston. Well, I've been there numerous times. My in-laws live there, but I'm going back in the fall with Dayton basketball. Chicago, Dayton basketball. Honolulu, Dayton basketball.
2: Hmm.
1: New York, Dayton basketball. It's been a good gig.
2: Yeah.
1: All right, listen, our top story today. A first responder in Springfield is stabbed on the job. We'll have that story coming up in 2 minutes at 6:58.
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1: Good morning. It's 7 o'clock. I'm Larry Hansgen, and welcome to Miami Valley's Morning News. We are live on Thursday, July 9th. 71 degrees in Dayton. Here are the big three things you need to know. Partly cloudy today. Some isolated showers tonight and a high in the upper 80s. The U.S. launches more strikes at targets in Iran. And our top local story, a Springfield firefighter is recovering this morning after being stabbed.
2: That firefighter was part of a team taking a patient to Springfield Medical Center for a court-ordered mental evaluation.
4: This happening around 3 Wednesday afternoon at the Mental Health Services on High Street.
2: Firefighters were told that the patient was nonviolent, and while they got him ready for transport, he stabbed the firefighter with a knife hidden inside his pocket.
4: The suspect is in the Clark County Jail. We're waiting to learn his identity.
2: Meanwhile, a new Ohio law will try and keep firefighters and first responders safe. It automatically creates a 15-foot perimeter around those working a scene, and depending on the situation, anyone who does not follow warnings could be charged with a felony or a misdemeanor.
4: Springfield Fire Chief Jacob King says they face many dangers, and this could help with their safety.
12: That's going to add an extra layer of protection for our members in these situations to help keep us safe.
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13: A cold front sweeping through the valley, reinforcing some cooler, drier air. I'm Storm Center 7 meteorologist Brittley Ritz. We're going to talk about how long that cooler, drier air sticks around.
14: We're not needing any extra time taking the interstates this morning. Traffic is moving well. With traffic every 10 minutes, I'm Jake Magnata, WHIO Triple Team Traffic.
1: I'm Larry Hansgen. 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
2: I'm Will Taylor.
4: I'm Sierra Lawson.
2: A wanted man is now behind bars after a chase through two counties yesterday.
15: Deputies say Jamie Back crashed his car, ending the chase that led from Lower Valley Pike in Clark County to Cedar Creek Road in Champaign County. Back was arrested in a wooded area after deputies got help from the Highway Patrol's aviation unit. A warrant was issued for Back's arrest after he was indicted on receiving stolen property charges July 6th.
2: WHIO's Ron Otto reporting.
4: Dayton cops and RTA join forces for public safety.
16: Known as the Transit Officer Safety Initiative, there will be 3 full-time police officers providing a dedicated law enforcement presence within the RTA system. The primary focus will be on the Right Stop Plaza and surrounding corridors and will include proactive patrols, response to incidents, and engaging with riders.
4: And that's WHIO's Will Harris. RTA CEO Robert Ruzinski said in part, quote, "We're proud to partner with Dayton Police to further enhance safety at the Transit Center and surrounding areas."
2: Maine's U.S. Senate candidate Graham Plattner withdrawing from the race. This following accusations of sexual assault involving 2 ex-girlfriends, in which he still denies.
17: "I know that some will think it's an admission of guilt, and it most certainly is not. We're not doing it because of the allegations. We're doing it because of the structures that are being taken away from us by those in power."
2: There are still some possible candidates for the state. At least one has already filed paperwork.
4: John Deere owners can now fix their own equipment.
18: A new settlement between the agriculture equipment giant and the Federal Trade Commission requires the company to let farmers and independent shops fix their own equipment. John Deere has faced complaints for years for withholding software for repairs and forcing customers to use authorized dealers. The company will also have to pay $1 million collectively to five states for antitrust enforcement costs and will be subject to strict compliance oversight.
4: And that's Fox's Krista Mayo.
2: Happening today, you have a chance to talk with state leaders.
3: This about a proposed electric distribution rate increase that could lead to higher power bills for AES Ohio. They have asked state leaders to increase their rates by more than over $100 million over the next 3 years. Today, they will have a public hearing at Dayton City Hall beginning at 1 p.m.
2: That's Parker WHIO's Parker Testa reporting.
4: Bonnie Tyler, popular singer known for her song Total Eclipse of the Heart, is dead at 75. The Welsh-born singer passing away yesterday after being hospitalized for emergency intestinal surgery. She was later placed in an induced coma. During her career, Tyler became the first British female artist to debut at number one on the UK albums chart. She released a total of 18 albums, with the most recent being The Best Is Yet to Come in 2021. WHIO News Time, 7:05.
1: I'm Larry Hansgen, and this is Miami Valley's Morning News. And coming to theaters tomorrow, the live-action version of Disney's Moana, starring Dwayne The Rock Johnson as Maui. He says the choreography was harder than any action movie he's been in.
19: The timing of the dance choreography is a little bit more challenging because there's music involved. And so it's singing and making sure that the words and the lyrics are driving the moves and the steps. And then there's a partner, I have a partner in, for my number of You're Welcome, which is Catherine. And so there's a lot happening.
1: And still to come on Miami Valley's Morning News, an airport in Florida is getting a new name. That story in 2 minutes. WHIO News Time is 7:06.
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20: Here's a look at what's happening around the Miami Valley this week. Country Concert 2026. That's going on this weekend up in Fort Loramie. 3 days of awesome country music with Jason Aldean, Alabama Cole Swindell, Riley Green, and so many more. 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The Kickin' Chicken Wing Fest, that's happening on Saturday. It's going to be at Frey's. Lots of music, food, and all kinds of fun. The event's going to begin at 4 and run through 10. The Hot Air Balloon Glow is going to be happening. That's going to be on Saturday on Elm Street in West Carrollton with live music from an Elton John and Billy Joel tribute band. Lots of food trucks and tons of hot air balloons. The event's going to begin at 5:30 and run through 10. The Logan County Fair, that's going to kick off on Sunday over at the Logan County Fairgrounds in Bell Fountain with carnival rides, fair food, games, animals, bull riding, and all kinds of stuff to do. The fair is going to run through July 18th. And movies topping the box office this weekend include Minions and Monsters, Toy Story 5, and Supergirl. With your WHIO Weekend Preview, I'm Chris Hartley.
10: 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Miami Valley's morning news continues on WHIO.
1: Good morning, I'm Larry Hansgen. On Wall Street, the Dow closed down 576 points at 52,348. We have 71 degrees at 7:08.
2: That's 8 minutes after 7 o'clock.
4: I'm Sierra Lawson.
2: I'm Will Taylor. Stronger storms may be making their way into the Miami Valley this weekend.
21: There is a marginal risk for the entire Miami Valley late today and into Friday morning for gusty winds, 60 miles per hour, some heavy rain causing some localized flooding where we could pick up 1 to 2 inches of rain now through Saturday. This is a cold front that's coming through. It starts tonight and into tomorrow morning. More widespread rain at that point and the stronger thunderstorms coming in at that point. And then we'll taper back. We'll get a lull in the action throughout the afternoon and then late afternoon into the evening Friday and lingering in to Saturday morning with isolated scattered thunderstorms. Again, some gusty winds and some heavier rain can't be ruled out.
2: At Storm Center 7 meteorologist Brittley Ritz, she'll have more in her full 5-day forecast coming up in just minutes.
4: A Florida airport is officially set to be named after President Trump today.
0: Palm Beach International Airport is getting a new name, courtesy of a law signed by Florida's Republican Governor Ron DeSantis earlier this year. The official renaming to the President Donald J. Trump International Airport includes a new navy blue sign with white lettering proclaiming the change that was put up earlier this week. The airport's three-letter designation from PBI to DJT, which is used for navigation purposes, is expected to happen on August 18th. Not everyone is okay with the name change. Two lawsuits have been filed in an attempt to stop it.
4: And that's Fox's Tanya J. Powers.
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2: An accused Minnesota fraudster is being added to the FBI's most wanted list.
8: The FBI adding Fahad Mohammed Noor to its most wanted fraudsters list, saying Noor has been on the run since 2022, accused of helping steal more than $5 million from the federal child nutrition program in Minnesota during the pandemic. FBI Director Kash Patel, in a statement, saying under the Trump administration's leadership with the White House task force to eliminate fraud. The FBI's historic most wanted fraudsters list has already led to the capture of two suspects apprehended out of Somalia in the Philippines.
2: That's Fox's Jeff Manasso reporting. Dozens of people have already been caught and convicted of stealing hundreds of millions of dollars from government programs. WHIO News Time, 7:11.
1: I'm Larry Hansgen. 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
21: A stray shower thunderstorm south of 70 this morning, but the rest of us dry. We'll be dry much of the day. After 4 o'clock, there's a small chance of a shower storm into your evening hours with a high of 88 degrees. 70 tomorrow morning, 84 tomorrow afternoon. Showers and storms early, but beginning to become a little more likely into the evening and overnight again into Saturday. 81 degrees on Saturday afternoon. As things gradually start to taper back. Dry on Sunday, partly cloudy, a high of 84 and 87 on Monday as the heat and humidity ramp up with some sunshine.
1: Well, our live Doppler 7 radar is clear. 71 Springfield, 72 in Xenia, and 71 at Dayton Severe Weather Station.
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14: There is still no big problems on the highways this morning. We did have a car broke down. I'm seeing this right now. Police on scene in the downtown Dayton area. Southbound 75 right around the exit to 3rd Street. No lanes are blocked here, but you'll just want to stay to the left if you're coming into downtown soon. With traffic every 10 minutes, I'm Jake Magnano, WHIO Triple Team Traffic.
1: Yeah, the Reds played home run derby in a 11-5 rout of the Phillies. Five home runs total in the game. Four in the fourth inning, including Ellie De La Cruz, Sal Stewart, and J.J. Bleday going back-to-back-to-back. That series will continue tonight. Guardians lost at Minnesota 6-5. And more strikes launched at targets in Iran. President Trump says the ceasefire is over. And Brian Kilmeade has his thoughts on that. You'll hear that coming up in 2 minutes. WHIO News Time is 7:13.
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24: 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As a parent, I don't want you in a position where to please your child because of their enthusiasm about a particular school, you create financial Armageddon for yourself and what loan obligations you may end up with as a parent. 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
1: 7:15, I'm Larry Hansgen, 71 degrees in Dayton. Big three things you need to know. Partly cloudy today, some isolated showers tonight, and a high in the upper 80s. Caleb Flynn's daughters may have to testify in his trial for murdering their mother. And our top story, a Springfield first responder is stabbed. We'll have details on that for you coming up at 7:30. But earlier today, we had a chance to visit with Brian Kilmeade. You'll hear his show coming up today live from 9 until noon. And with the U.S. launching more strikes on Iran and President Trump announcing the ceasefire is over, was he at all surprised?
26: From the moment I read the ridiculous MOU, just like you could, Larry, I mean, you read this. There's so much gray area. If I'm part of that evil regime, great. I'm going to 60 days, I'm going to set up management of the Strait, and after 60 days, I'll take over. And they're managing the Strait, and they're setting up their fee structure. And we said, you can't do that. But if you read the MOU, you could read it that way. I mean, it didn't say you cannot set that up, just like it says you can't get nuclear weapons, but they've always said they can't get nuclear weapons. So I just thought the MOU is a way to get to the table. The other problem they have is the people they're dealing with don't have the power. The speaker and the foreign minister don't have the power. This guy in the IRGC, Vahidi, he's the one with the power. So if we're going to talk to him again, only speak to him. I'm sure the supreme leader, he didn't go to his father's own funeral that lasted about 16 days. So I'm pretty sure it's either he doesn't like the way he looks or is incapacitated. So I'm not sure that he should be someone you deal with. It should be this guy, Vahidi. And he's an evil guy running the IRGC, angry the Ayatollah is dead, that we're responsible. And if he doesn't want to do a deal, then there is no deal. And if he does a deal, you know they're at least going to hold it. Or that this guy feels no responsibility to go by anything. So they continue to act. I think what I like about it is the president, they said the president's going to be reluctant to act because of the midterms. They've hit him 150 times in 48 hours. So I think that's a bad conclusion, hypothesis. So I like the fact that the president's hitting him. I don't love the fact that we're going to watch oil and gas prices go up. But my feeling is go all in, rip the scab off. Don't go halfway. Don't say, okay, we're talking to him again, because this is going to happen at the end of July. It's going to happen 2 weeks into August. And you know that the Iranians have shown pretty consistently they understand our election cycle. We have pretty good sources that say they want to do to Trump what they did to Jimmy Carter, and they want to hurt his election fortunes. And they would really trip him up if he lost the House and Senate, and they know how to do it. So why would the president in July set himself up for a disaster in October?
1: And more on the Brian Kilmeade Show coming up later this morning, live from 9 until noon. So now we'll take a look ahead with the 5-day forecast. That way you can make your plans for the upcoming weekend. And with those details, Storm Center 7 meteorologist Brittany Ritz.
21: A stray shower thunderstorm south of 70 this morning, but the rest of us dry. We'll be dry much of the day. After 4 o'clock, there's a small chance of a shower storm into your evening hours with a high of 88 degrees. 70 tomorrow morning, 84 tomorrow afternoon. Showers and storms early, but beginning to become a little more likely into the evening and overnight again into Saturday. 81 degrees. degrees on Saturday afternoon as things gradually start to taper back. Dry on Sunday, partly cloudy, a high of 84 and 87 on Monday as the heat and humidity ramp up with some sunshine.
1: Well, our live Doppler 7 radar is clear. We have 71 in Springfield, 72 in Bellbrook, and 71 at Dayton Severe Weather Station.
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3: Barry, right now just one minor issue, something to be careful for coming into downtown Dayton on southbound 75. Police are on scene of a vehicle reportedly broke down southbound 75 near the exit to 3rd Street. It's not blocking any lanes, thankfully, so there's no backup here. Just if you can, stay in those left lanes. With traffic every 10 minutes, I'm Jake Magnata, WHIO Triple Team Traffic.
1: The 67-million-year-old T-Rex skeleton is going to be auctioned off by Sotheby's in New York. The skeleton, nicknamed Gus, is expected to sell for up to $30 million. If you've got room in your house for a T-Rex skeleton. Well, still to come, a muscle-building supplement could actually help mental health. It's the focus of our in-depth impact story, and that's coming up in 3 minutes. 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
10: 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Miami Valley's morning news continues on WHIO.
1: Good morning. I'm Larry Hansgen. Thanks for joining us here on this July the 9th.
0: Well, that's going to do it for all of us here at Channel 4 News. You stay classy, San Diego. I'm Ron Burgundy.
4: Who typed a question mark on the teleprompter? For the last time, anything you put on that prompter, Burgundy will read.
1: It was this date in 2004. Anchorman, the legend of Ron Burgundy, was released in theaters. 71 degrees now at 724.
2: That's 24 minutes after 7 o'clock.
5: I'm Sierra Lawson.
2: I'm Will Taylor. That's a joke. In Cincinnati, a Reds rookie made history during last night's win.
6: Sal Stewart hit two home runs during an 11-5 win over the Philadelphia Phillies. His second home run Wednesday night was his 19th of the season, which set the Reds rookie record for most home runs before the All-Star break. Reds are back on the field tonight for the rubber match of their three-game series with Philadelphia. First pitch is set for 7:10 at Great American Ballpark.
2: That's WHIO's Parker Testa reporting.
5: Here's a WHIO impact story, which means we go in depth on a major story every hour.
2: New research suggests creatine can do much more than build muscle.
7: A commonly used gym supplement to build muscles could help fight depression. That's according to new research that says creatine could help improve depression symptoms. Researchers say creatine monohydrate could be beneficial as an add-on treatment for major depressive disorder based on a review of 5 randomized trials. In one trial, women with depression who took 5 grams of creatine per day plus an antidepressant found there was greater improvement after 8 weeks. Researchers say the evidence is still preliminary. The review was published in the Genomic Press Brain Medicine Journal.
2: That's Fox's Lisa Brady.
10: This is WHIO Continuing News.
5: It's down to the last 8 teams in the FIFA World Cup.
8: The quarterfinals begin today at 4 p.m. Eastern on Fox as France takes on Morocco. The 2018 champs looking to get back to the semis. Kylian Mbappe has 7 goals in this World Cup so far. Friday at 3 p.m. Eastern, Spain faces Belgium. Belgium eliminated the United States, but will go toe-to-toe with a Spanish team that has not conceded a goal so far. Then a doubleheader on Saturday at 5 p.m. Eastern, England squares off with Norway. Erling Haaland has led Norway with 7 goals, but England's Harry Kane is right behind him with 6. And at 9 p.m. Eastern, Argentina faces Switzerland. Lionel Messi has 8 goals so far for the defending champions.
5: And that's Fox's Tony Genualdo. WHIO News Time, 7:26.
1: I'm Larry Hansgen. This is Miami Valley's Morning News. It's Thursday, or we like to call it Friday Eve, and a great time to look towards the weekend and see what's happening. 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
20: The Waynesville Street Fair is going on this weekend. 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The Kickin' Chicken Wing Fest, that's going on Saturday out of Frey's. 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The event's going to kick off at 4 p.m. It's going to run through 10. Hot Air Balloon Glow, that's going to be going on Saturday on Elm Street in West Carrollton. 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Lots of food trucks and tons of hot air balloons. The event's going to begin at 5:30. It's going to run through 10. And Ted Nugent's going to be live over at the Rose. That's going to be on Sunday night. Show does start at 7:30. 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
1: Good morning. It's 7:30. I'm Larry Hanskin, and welcome to Miami Valley's Morning News. We are live on Thursday, July 9th, 71 degrees in Dayton. And here are the big three things you need to know. Partly cloudy today, some isolated showers tonight, and a high in the upper 80s. Now, Julius Williams Jr. will spend 28 years to life in prison for murdering a Dunbar High School student at the RTA Hub. And our top story, a firefighter recovering this morning after being stabbed in the back.
15: It happened yesterday afternoon on East High Street in Springfield. Crews were called to the scene to take a patient to the hospital for a court-ordered mental health evaluation. Well, a spokesperson says the patient became aggressive and stabbed one of the firefighters in the back.
2: That's News Center 7's Letitia Perry. The suspect is in the Clark County Jail this morning.
5: This calls attention to a new Ohio law that focuses on keeping first responders safe. This gives a 15-foot perimeter for those actively working a scene.
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5: The law will take effect on October 5th.
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16: The chance for thunderstorms going into your weekend. I'm Storm Center 7 meteorologist Brittley Ritz. We're going to time out the storm chances for you and talk about the storm threats.
21: Highways are okay right now. We had reports of a recent crash in Moraine. Looks like this is on Dorothy Lane near State Route 741. With traffic every 10 minutes, I'm Jake Magnano, WHIO Triple Team Traffic.
1: And I'm Larry Hanskin. 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
2: I'm Will Taylor.
5: I'm Sierra Lawson.
2: We're following new details in the murder trial of a Tip City man accused of killing his wife while their two girls were asleep in their home.
22: A judge has now ruled the children do not need special protection. This means the girls might have to testify in Caleb Flynn's murder trial. In February, prosecutors said Flynn shot his wife. Then he called 911 saying an intruder had shot her. Flynn's been in the Miami County jail since shortly after the killing.
2: That's News Center 7's James Brown.
5: A man tells a Preble County judge he did not kill a woman inside of his semi, but that's not what he told cops last month. Deputies say LaDavid Shaw told him he strangled Shanae Robinson to death near the Ohio-Indiana border. In court yesterday, Shaw said he would waive his right to a speedy trial if it meant he could get a new attorney.
23: If I wanted to seek other legal counsel, would I be able to be given an extension of time to do so appropriately?
5: It's possible he could go on trial as early as September. Deputies say Sean told them he killed Robinson because she would not stop talking.
2: A man is in jail. Another is dead after a shooting in Dark County.
24: This happened yesterday morning on Russ Road near North Broadway Street in Greenville. When deputies got on scene, they found 26-year-old James Corcoran with a gunshot wound. We got a hold of some 911 calls.
25: I need to leave. My roommate is threatening to shoot my boyfriend. He does have a loaded gun.
26: Are they all in the house now?
25: Oh my God, I just heard a gunshot.
24: Corcoran died at the scene. Deputies arrested his roommate, 33-year-old Todd Black. Later in the 911 call, he claims the shooting was in self-defense.
2: That's News Center 7's Nick Foley.
5: The Huber Heights Fire Division is holding a blood drive at its station today. It's taking place on Brant Pike from 3 this afternoon until 6 this evening. Participants will be entered into drawings for Dayton Dragons and Rose Music Center tickets. We have more details on this at our website, WHIO.com.
2: Iranian officials have announced that they have attacked U.S. targets in Kuwait and Bahrain in retaliation to the second round of U.S. strikes.
0: CENTCOM says it hit about 90 Iranian military targets, including air defense systems, coastal surveillance assets, and missile and drone storage sites. U.S. forces say they are trying to degrade Iran's ability to attack commercial shipping in the Strait of Hormuz after Tehran hit three ships earlier this week. The latest tit for tat comes as President Trump claims the ceasefire is over. Yet he also insists the attacks don't mean a return to war, and he indicates he will allow the peace talks to continue.
2: That's Fox's Madeline Rivera.
5: Back here in the Miami Valley, we're hearing the 911 call that sent cops to a cell phone store in Montgomery County. A woman says two men robbed the Boost Mobile store on South Smithville Road on Monday, leaving one worker hurt.
4: They walked here, and they walked back out.
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1: I'm Larry Hanskin. This is Miami Valley's Morning News. And premiering today on Netflix, Jennifer Garner's new series, Five Star Weekend, in which she portrays a food blogger.
8: 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She invites them all for a weekend in her absolutely gorgeous Nantucket home.
1: 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Still to come, all roads lead to Fort Loramie this weekend. That story in 2 minutes. WHIO News Time, 7:36.
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11: 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Miami Valley's morning news continues on WHIO.
1: Good morning, I'm Larry Hansgen, and the sun is up. We'll be warm again today. Temperatures in the upper 80s this afternoon. Now, we do have a chance of some pop-up showers or even a thunderstorm tonight. Not anticipating any type of severe weather. At 71 degrees now at 738.
2: That's 22 minutes before 8 o'clock.
5: I'm Sierra Lawson.
2: I'm Will Taylor. Now to Columbus, where a new bill signed by Governor DeWine is taking on catalytic converter theft.
3: The law creates more transparent guidelines for businesses, especially scrap metal dealers. It increases penalties for theft and receiving stolen property if that property is a catalytic converter. The law will take effect in 90 days.
2: That's WHIO's Ron Otto reporting.
5: Country concert kicked off yesterday night in Fort Loramie and will bring $15 million to the area.
7: It's one of the largest country music festivals in the Midwest and has been an annual event in the Miami Valley since 1981, founded by Mike and Mary Jo Barhorst. Their commitment to affordability is still reflected in beer prices, which remain at $3. A tradition of blending legacy acts with new country artists will continue with Alabama and new country artist Riley Green, according to Scott Barhorst, the current country concert president. He continued with, "It's like a family atmosphere."
5: And that's WHIO's Will Harris.
2: A Montgomery County home will need $100,000 in repairs following a fire. The flames on Mary Maid Drive starting in a shed around 4 yesterday morning later spread to the home.
9: Our closest fire station's on Martindale, just right up the street from this location. Then we had mutual aid from, this is Englewood and Union for the collaborative. And then we've got Phillipsburg Mutual Aid and West Milton Mutual Aid.
2: That's Union Fire Chief Zach Marvin. Two people were able to get out safely. We're now working to learn how exactly the fire started.
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5: Bonnie Tyler, popular singer best known for her song Total Eclipse of the Heart, is dead at 75. The Welsh-born singer passing away yesterday after being hospitalized for emergency intestinal surgery. She was placed in an induced coma. During her career, Tyler became the first British female artist to debut at number one on the UK Albums Chart. She released a total of 18 albums, with the most recent being The Best Is Yet to Come in 2021. WHIO News Time, 7:41.
1: And I'm Larry Hansgen. This is Miami Valley's Morning News with a look ahead and the five-day forecast from Storm Center 7 meteorologist Brittley Ritz.
8: A stray shower and thunderstorm south of 70 this morning, but the rest of us dry. We'll be dry much of the day. After 4 o'clock, there's a small chance of a shower or storm into your evening hours with a high of 88 degrees. 70 tomorrow morning, 84 tomorrow afternoon. Showers and storms early, but beginning to become a little more likely into the evening and overnight again into Saturday. 81 degrees on Saturday afternoon as things gradually start to taper back. Dry on Sunday, partly cloudy, a high of 84 and 87 on Monday as the heat and humidity ramp up with some sunshine.
1: Our live Doppler 7 radar clear, and we've got 71 in Springfield, 71 in Riverside, 71 at Dayton Severe Weather Station.
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12: We still don't have any highways slow this morning. Traffic's moving nicely. Did have a couple recent crashes, both within the last 10 minutes. If you're in Moraine, looks like we have a crash near the Circle K at State Route 741 in Dorothy Lane. And in Preble County, specifically the Gratis area, crash at State Route 725 and 122. With traffic every 10 minutes, I'm Jake Magnata, WHIO Triple Team Traffic.
1: Justin Bieber and Shakira are going to perform at halftime of the World Cup final. Madonna also expected to perform during the New Jersey game on July 19th. And some good news for owners of a popular tractor brand. That story in 2 minutes. 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
14: Here at WHIO, we have a really unique morning show. It's called Miami Valley's Morning News, and it's all news, all weather, and all traffic all morning long. We're the only station in the region with an all-local news morning show, staffed by a large group of folks who live here in the Miami Valley. Because having an all-local news morning show is something that's important to our mission. 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Would you give the show a shot? Miami Valley's Morning News, 1290 and 95.7. 97 WHIO. 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
0: The Motor City Madman is back. 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
15: This is Brent Kress from Wagner Paving for Good News in Dayton. At Wagner Paving, when life gives us lemons, we usually just pave right over them. But thankfully, some people have a much better approach. Back in 2014, Jill Swanson was diagnosed with colon cancer. When she started chemotherapy, a friend gave her a small care package. Inspired by the simple act of kindness, Jill started her own lemonade project, sharing thoughtfully selected gifts with others in treatment. Today, that little project has grown into Lemons of Love, a 501c3 nonprofit that delivers personalized care packages to hospitals and oncology centers all over the United States since 2014. They have shared more than 42,000 care packages across all 50 states and 19 other countries, taking a tough situation and using it to bring comfort to tens of thousands of people. That is the definition of turning lemons into lemonade, and that's Good News in Dayton.
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1: 7:45, I'm Larry Hansgen, 71 degrees in Dayton. Here are the big three things you need to know. Partly cloudy today, isolated showers possible tonight, and a high in the upper 80s. President Trump and NATO's leader termed this week's conference a success. And our top story, a Springfield paramedic is stabbed during a mental welfare check.
2: This happened yesterday afternoon on East High Street in Springfield. Crews were called to the scene to take a patient to the hospital for a mental health evaluation. The suspect then became aggressive and stabbed one of the firefighters in the back.
5: Springfield Fire Chief Jacob King says they face many dangers as first responders.
22: This is high-risk occupations, being a police and a firefighter. And we do this because it's a calling.
5: The suspect is in the Clark County Jail this morning.
2: A wanted man is now behind bars after a chase through two counties yesterday.
3: Deputies say Jamie Back crashed his car, ending the chase that led from Lower Valley Pike in Clark County to Cedar Creek Road in Champaign County. Back was arrested in a wooded area after deputies got help from the Highway Patrol's aviation unit. A warrant was issued for Back's arrest after he was indicted on receiving stolen property charges July 6th.
2: WHIO's Ron Otto reporting.
5: Dayton cops and RTA join forces for public safety.
7: Known as the Transit Officer Safety Initiative, there will be three full-time police officers providing a dedicated law enforcement presence within the RTA system. The primary focus will be on the Right Stop Plaza and surrounding corridors and will include proactive patrols, response to incidents, and engaging with riders.
5: And that's WHIO's Will Harris. RTA CEO Robert Ruzinski said in part, quote, "We're proud to partner with Dayton Police to further enhance safety at the transit center and surrounding areas."
2: Maine's U.S. Senate candidate Graham Plattner withdrawing from the race. This following

0: and independent shops fix their own equipment. John Deere has faced complaints for years for withholding software for repairs and forcing customers to use authorized dealers. The company will also have to pay $1 million collectively to five states for antitrust enforcement costs and will be subject to strict compliance oversight.
1: And that's Fox's Chris DeMayo.
2: Happening today, you have a chance to talk with state leaders.
3: This about a proposed electric distribution rate increase that could lead to higher power bills for AES Ohio. They have asked state leaders to increase their rates by more than over $100 million over the next 3 years. Today, they will have a public hearing at Dayton City Hall beginning at 1 p.m.
2: That's WHIO's Parker Testa reporting.
1: A Florida airport is officially set to be named after President Trump today.
4: Palm Beach International Airport is getting a new name, courtesy of a law signed by Florida's Republican Governor Ron DeSantis earlier this year. The official renaming to the President Donald J. Trump International Airport includes a new navy blue sign with white lettering proclaiming the change that was put up earlier this week. The airport's three-letter designation from PBI to DJT, which is used for navigation purposes, is expected to happen on August 18th. Not everyone is okay with the name change. Two lawsuits have been filed in an attempt to stop it.
1: And that's Fox's Tanya J. Powers. WHIO News Time, 7:49.
5: I'm Larry Hansgen. This is Miami Valley's Morning News. Let's take a look ahead with the five-day forecast from Storm Center 7 meteorologist Brittany Ritz.
6: A stray shower thunderstorm south of 70 this morning, but the rest of us dry. We'll be dry much of the day. After 4 o'clock, there's a small chance of a shower storm into your evening hours with a high of 88 degrees. 70 tomorrow morning, 84 tomorrow afternoon. Showers and storms early, but beginning to become a little more likely into the evening and overnight again into Saturday. 81 degrees on Saturday afternoon as things gradually start to taper back. Dry on Sunday, partly cloudy, a high of 84 and 87 on Monday as the heat and humidity ramp up with some sunshine.
5: Our live Doppler 7 radar, clear. 71 in Springfield, 72 in West Carrollton, and 71 at Dayton Sevier Weather Station.
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5: A live update with Jake Magnotta.
8: Larry, right now seeing traffic a little slow southbound 75 coming out of downtown Dayton just past Route 35. No accidents or vehicles broke down, just some heavy traffic here. If you're in Moraine, there is a crash near the Circle K, State Route 741 in Dorothy Lane. And in Preble County, I heard reports of an accident in the Gratis area, State Routes 725 and 122. With traffic every 10 minutes, I'm Jake Magnano, WHIO Triple Team Traffic.
5: Yeah, we mentioned earlier, it was July 9th in 2004, Anchorman debuted in theaters, and lots more went down. We'll tell you about it, and you'll learn more in 3 minutes. 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
9: From Dayton's biggest newsroom, we bring you live and local news every day. 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What's happening this weekend? 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
10: Here's a look at what's happening around the Miami Valley this week. Country Concert 2026. That's going on this weekend up in Fort Loramie. 3 days of awesome country music with Jason Aldean, Alabama, Cole Swindell, Riley Green, and so many more. 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The Kickin' Chicken Wing Fest, that's happening on Saturday. It's going to be at Fray's. Lots of music, food, and all kinds of fun. The event's going to begin at 4 and run through 10. The Hot Air Balloon Glow is going to be happening. That's going to be on Saturday on Elm Street in West Carrollton with live music from an Elton John and Billy Joel tribute band. Lots of food trucks and tons of hot air balloons. The event's going to begin at 5:30 and run through 10. The Logan County Fair, that's going to kick off on Sunday over at the Logan County Fairgrounds in Bell Fountain with carnival rides, fair food, games, animals, bull riding, and all kinds of stuff to do. The fair is going to run through July 18th. And movies topping the box office this weekend include Minions and Monsters, Toy Story 5, and Supergirl. 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
10: Good morning, I'm Larry Hansgen. Sunshine to greet you and another warm afternoon ahead with temperatures in the upper 80s. Right now, 71 degrees, 7:55 on July 9th. And it was July 9th, 1922. Johnny Weissmuller becomes the first person to swim 100 meters in less than a minute. 58.6 seconds to be exact. He then goes on to win a Medal of Honor in World War II, win the first Ironman triathlon, or play Tarzan in the movies. Will Taylor.
11: Let's go World War II.
10: Sierra Lawson.
12: Tarzan.
10: Parker Testa.
13: The first Ironman.
10: And Jake Magnata.
14: I'll go with the first option.
10: You say World War II, a Medal of Honor? He was actually Tarzan in the movies.
13: Oh.
10: And his yell is the same one they use today. That's the Tarzan yell that's been recorded wow. And it's always used. July 9th, 1893, Daniel Hale Williams becomes the first African-American elected as a Chicago alderman, perform heart surgery, or sing before the Queen of England. Sierra's on the board. We'll start with you.
12: Sing before the Queen of England.
10: Parker Testa.
13: Heart surgery.
10: Jake Magnata.
14: Queen.
10: Will Taylor.
11: Heart surgery.
10: Heart surgery it is. He removed the bullet from the heart of a man who was shot in Chicago. So Will, Sierra, Parker on the board. Jake is a spectator so far.
14: Yeah.
10: July 9th, 1993, DNA testing positively identifies the remains of Tsar Nicholas of Russia, Jimmy Hoffa, or Davy Crockett. Start with Parker.
13: Davy Crockett.
10: Jake Magnata.
14: Crockett.
10: Will Taylor.
11: Davy Crockett.
10: Sierra Lawson.
12: The Nicholas guy.
10: Yeah, it was Tsar Nicholas, the Russian royal family. They were exhumed in 91, identified 2 years later. July 9th, 1877, the first champion is crowned in what sports event? Was it Wimbledon, the Tour de France, or the British Open Golf Championship? We start with Jake, trying to get on the board.
14: We'll go with the British Open.
10: Will Taylor.
11: Wimbledon.
10: Sierra.
12: British Open.
10: Parker Testa.
13: Tour de France.
10: It was Wimbledon, and we've got a two-way tie between Will and Sierra heading to our final question. July 9th, 1793, where was slavery banned? France, Canada, or Portugal? Back to our co-leader, Will.
11: Portugal.
10: Sierra.
12: France.
10: Parker.
13: France.
10: Jake.
14: Portugal.
10: Well, Jake, you managed to go 0 for 5 today. Yeah. It was actually Canada. Oh. So Will and Sierra finish in a tie. They have to have a staring contest for the next 2 minutes. It's 7:58.
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19: 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And that's ultimately reflected in what you pay for insurance. 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
18: Clark is WHIO's consumer warrior, and you can hear him during Miami Valley's morning news on WHIO.
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10: Good morning. It's 8 o'clock. I'm Larry Hansgen, and welcome to Miami Valley's morning news. We are live on Thursday, July 9th, 74 degrees in Dayton. And here are the big three things you need to know. Partly cloudy today. Some isolated showers possible tonight with a high in the upper 80s. The U.S. launches more strikes at targets in Iran. And our top local story, a Springfield firefighter is recovering this morning after being stabbed.
23: That firefighter was part of a team taking the suspect to Springfield Medical Center for a court-ordered mental evaluation.
12: This happening around 3 Wednesday afternoon at the Mental Health Services on High Street.
23: Firefighters were told that the patient was nonviolent, and while they got him ready for transport, he stabbed the firefighter with a knife hidden inside his pocket.
12: The suspect is in the Clark County Jail. We're waiting to learn his identity.
23: A new Ohio law will try and keep firefighters and first responders safe. It automatically creates a 15-foot perimeter around those working a scene, and depending on the situation, anyone who does not follow warnings could be charged with a felony or a misdemeanor.
12: Springfield Fire Chief Jacob King says they face many dangers, and this could help with their safety.
24: That's going to add an extra layer of protection for our members in these situations to help keep us safe.
23: Stay tuned here as we continue to work to learn more about this situation here on your hometown station, 1290-95.7 WHIO.
25: A cold front sweeping through the valley, reinforcing some cooler, drier air. I'm Storm Center 7 meteorologist Brittley Ritz. We're going to talk about how long that cooler, drier air sticks around.
26: Everything's okay on the highways. We have recent accidents at Dorothy Lane and State Route 741 in Moraine and State Routes 725 and 122 in the Gratis area in Preble County. With traffic every 10 minutes, I'm Jake Magnano, WHIO Triple Team Traffic.
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23: I'm Will Taylor.
12: I'm Sierra Lawson.
23: Montgomery County boyfriend and girlfriend are behind bars this morning after being sentenced for their roles in a high school student's murder.
0: Julius Williamson Jr. got into an argument with Alfred Hale III near the downtown Dayton RTA hub last year. The argument ended with Williamson shooting Hale outside of a store. Williamson got a minimum of almost 30 years behind bars yesterday. In a different courtroom, Jaleesa Gomez was sentenced to a 3-year prison sentence. This is after she admitted to carrying the gun that Williamson used to kill Hale.
23: That's News Center 7's Letitia Perry.
12: Dayton cops are finding ways to enforce drivers that speed through school zones. The department saying yesterday that it will be expanding its photo enforcement program.
1: Every active school zone within the city will have a speed camera attached to that school zone, as well as any school zone that has an intersection with a red light in it will also have a red light camera.
12: And that's Sergeant Gordon Cairns. For decades, the city has had these cameras in some school zones. This will now be expanded to all 32 school zones.
23: To Wright-Patterson Air Force Base, a new commander will take over the National Space Intelligence Center today.
2: Colonel Patrick Hamlin is a former NASIC squadron commander. He will take over from outgoing commander Colonel Marcus Starks. Ceremony is set for 9:30 a.m. at the National Museum of the U.S. Air Force.
23: WHIO's Ron Otto reporting.
12: To Dark County, the man shot and killed near an apartment early yesterday morning is identified.
4: Cops say 26-year-old James Cocheron was found shot on Rush Road at around 1:45 and died at the scene. 33-year-old Todd Black is in the Dark County Jail on one count of murder. We're working to get more details.
12: And that's WHIO's Will Harris.
23: We're learning more about a crash involving a dump truck in Springfield. Troopers say when a 20-year-old driver swerved to avoid hitting debris on the roadway, the asphalt in the truck shifted. News Center 7's James Brown with more.
5: Well, the driver lost control and the truck rolled on its side here at U.S. 68 and State Route 41. Troopers had to close the stretch of 68 for a couple hours. It took crews longer than that to clean up the entire mess.
23: That driver's now recovering with minor injuries.
12: Democrat Graham Plattner withdrawing from the crucial Maine Senate race after a rape allegation.
6: Graham Plattner revealing in a video on X Wednesday.
21: We are suspending campaign operations.
6: The 41-year-old oyster farmer and Marine veteran locked in the Democratic nomination to go up against incumbent GOP Senator Susan Collins in November. But he's faced a slew of controversies, including an accusation from a former girlfriend that he sexually assaulted her, which he denies.
21: The things that have been claimed did not happen.
6: Plattner says the decision to withdraw from the race is not an admission of guilt and addressed the Democratic scramble to replace him.
21: It needs to be driven not from back rooms, but by the will of the people.
6: Maine's Democratic Party announced it will hold a convention to select a new candidate.
12: And that's Fox's Kristen Goodwin. WHIO News Time, 8:05.
10: I'm Larry Hansgen. This is Miami Valley's Morning News. Our 5-day, we'll take a look at our 5-day forecast here coming up just in about 5 minutes from now. Now, your consumer warrior, Clark Howard, has got some career advice.
27: I know a lot of people who in middle age got a particular skill when they were young, specifically because it paid well. But they're miserable. Do what you love. But you also look for where doing what you love can also generate a paycheck. It can do it a lot more than you realize, but there are many possibilities when you do pursue what you love.
10: 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We got that story in 2 minutes. 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
12: I'm Sierra Lawson.
23: I'm Will Taylor. Now to Cincinnati, where a Reds rookie made history during last night's win.
11: Sal Stewart hit two home runs during an 11-5 win over the Philadelphia Phillies. His second home run Wednesday night was his 19th of the season, which set the Reds rookie record for most home runs before the All-Star break. Reds are back on the field tonight for the rubber match of their three-game series with Philadelphia. First pitch is set for 7:10 at Great American Ballpark.
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12: President Trump and NATO's Secretary General saying that this week's summit was a big success.
13: This summit was meant to show NATO's preparing for a new reality where the U.S. takes less of a role defending Europe. But it began with President Trump criticizing some allies. Not a problem, said Secretary General Mark Rutte.
14: I truly believe in families which are able to deal with disagreements and do not try to put them under the carpet. Because you know one day it will burst out and then it's too late.
13: President Trump and Secretary General Rutte both talked about unity as the summit ended. But they emphasized that unity depends on European leaders keeping their promise to shoulder more of the burden.
12: And that's Fox's Jonathan Savage.
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23: It's down to the last eight teams in the FIFA World Cup.
15: The quarterfinals begin today at 4 p.m. Eastern on Fox as France takes on Morocco. The 2018 champs looking to get back to the semis. Kylian Mbappe has 7 goals in this World Cup so far. Friday at 3 p.m. Eastern, Spain faces Belgium. Belgium eliminated the United States, but will go toe-to-toe with a Spanish team that has not conceded a goal so far. Then a doubleheader on Saturday at 5 p.m. Eastern, England squares off with Norway. Erling Haaland has led Norway with 7 goals, but England's Harry Kane is right behind him with 6. And at 9 p.m. Eastern, Argentina faces Switzerland. Lionel Messi has 8 goals so far for the defending champions.
23: That's Fox's Tony Genualdo. WHIO News Time, 8:11.
10: And this is Miami Valley's Morning News. I'm Larry Hansgen. Joining us in studio, Storm Center 7 meteorologist Brittley Ritz, who's here to walk us through our five-day forecast.
16: All right. There's a cold front on the way. Right now, we are dry. We're looking at some sunshine and temperatures in the low to mid-70s. That high's going to reach near 90 today. Not quite making it there, but the number that matters, the feels-like temperature, your heat index, if you will be around 95 degrees. Then that cold front brings us a chance for scattered thunderstorms, almost isolated at times, north of 70 after 7 o'clock tonight, and becoming a little more widespread early in the morning on Friday till about 3, 5 o'clock in the morning. That'll linger until about, let's say, 9, 10 o'clock, and then we'll catch a break. And we'll see breaks in the clouds. That'll warm us up to a high, once again, in the mid-80s then. The cold front. It brings us another chance for storms late Friday into Saturday morning. Very scattered in nature. A lot of that, again, held north of 70, but we all have the chance for some gusty winds of 60 miles per hour and some heavier rains causing some localized flooding. We could pick up 1 to 2 inches of rain when it's all said and done. And that is, of course, if you're under a heavier downpour. Most of us should be okay, but we can't rule it out. And our temperatures are in the low 80s throughout the afternoon, Saturday and into Sunday, and then Monday and Tuesday next week. We're heating things back up.
10: Right now, 72 in Springfield, 73 in Centerville, 74 at Dayton Severe Weather Station.
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1: Larry, we had two accidents around 7:30. These are the only issues we're dealing with right now, so nothing new. Highways are still in good shape. This first crash is in Preble County. Looks like you probably want to take a different route. Traffic's getting pretty backed up at this intersection in the Gratis area. State routes 725 and 122, and police in Moraine still responding to this crash at Dorothy Lane and State Route 741 near the Circle K. With traffic every 10 minutes, I'm Jake Magnotta, WHIO Triple Team Traffic.
10: And Reds pounded the Phillies 11-5, hitting 5 home runs in the game, 4 in the 4th inning alone, including Ellie De La Cruz and Sal Stewart and J.J. Bleday all going back-to-back-to-back. Guardians lost to Minnesota 6-5. Dragons lose on the road to Great Lakes 8-5. And you know him as a former college basketball coach, current broadcaster on ESPN. Mark Adams has also made his mark as a college baseball coach. And he previews his new book when he joins us live in 2 minutes. WHIO News Time's 8:14.
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19: 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The underlying causes of imbalances can go far and beyond your standard testing. I'm talking about testing blood markers you have never even seen or heard of. There is no single root cause of hormone problems. They're usually the result of a combination of multiple triggers. 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I'm Dr. Natalie Ailey with Take 2 Healthcare.
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10: 8:16, I'm Larry Hansgen. 74 degrees in Dayton. Big three things you need to know. Partly cloudy today, high in the upper 80s. Now, Julius Williams Jr. will spend 28 years to life in prison for murdering a Dunbar High School student. And our top story, a Springfield first responder is stabbed. More on that for you coming up at 8:30. But you remember him from Flyer Feedback on WHIO Radio, Flyer broadcast on Channel 7, currently on ESPN. A longtime college basketball coach, Mark Adams, joins us for the second time that we have talked about his ventures into college baseball coaching. He's got a new book that's out now. We didn't have any baseballs. Mark, tell us about your venture into college baseball.
3: Larry, first let's start on page 32. 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Larry Hamsgen, the legendary radio voice of the Dayton Flyers, wanted to meet me for wings and beer. Quote, at WHIO 1290 AM, we have a post-game call-in show called the Flyer Feedback Show, Larry told me. To be blunt, it stinks. We want you to host it. It pays $50 a show. I responded, I'd love to, I blurted out. No negotiation. No talking it over with my wife. I had zero radio experience. What an idiot. I just needed a basketball fix. Larry, 30 years ago, in July of 97, that's how my broadcast career started. And what I learned from that is how to fake left and go right. You might remember Zerbiak goes for 43. The Flyers lose in double overtime. I opened the show saying, I don't want a bunch of fat old guys drinking beer calling me on this show complaining about Oliver Purnell. I want a knowledgeable female Flyer fanatic to call me right now. And it was the queen of Flyer feedback, Rita Weisenbach, my first caller for 10 years. I used that same rule as a baseball coach, how to fake left and go right. When everybody else was recruiting transfers, I went the high school route in Southwest Ohio and developed a team that went all the way to the Small College World Series. One of the great underdog baseball stories ever told.
10: The Miami Middletown team that you took to the College World Series, you produced All-Americans, you produced some outstanding honor roll students. Are you as proud of that as you are of what you did on the field?
3: Seven academic All-Americans, six consecutive semesters of a 3.0 GPA or better. Our last semester was a 3.4 collectively as a team. Listen, we built champions in that program, not just on the field, but off the field too. I had great guys. And the story is about these wonderful players. You know, Larry, we had a budget of $10,000. When we went to the College World Series, the number 10 team in the country after the program had been shut down for 3 years, we had no baseballs. We had no baseballs. So when we got back in the World Series, I didn't have money to buy these guys a trophy or a plaque or something like that. And I knew that, someday when I retire, I'm going to give these guys what they deserve. And my gift to my players who led me on the greatest last dance of my life as a coach, I'm giving them this book. We had no baseballs, which, by the way, is number one right now on new releases of basketball coaching books and baseball coaching books on Amazon. The number one book in the country right now.
10: Well, congratulations on that. And I'm familiar with the story. I've not yet read the book yet. I certainly will. I got a vacation coming up. And it reads like a Hollywood script, to be honest with you, Mark. And I'm glad you took the time to tell the story, because it's one that needs to be told. I encourage folks to get this book again. How can they get it?
3: Amazon.com. Just type in, "We Had No Baseballs." We Had No Baseballs by Mark Adams. It'll pop up for you. There's three options. You get on Kindle for $9.99. The paperback is $14.99. And the hardcover is $24.99. And it's something I'm very, very proud of. And those Dayton Flyer fanatics, I need you to step up, and here's why. I mentioned we were number one in basketball. Actually, we're number two. We're just behind the Knicks by ESPN. Larry, how great would it be if the color commentator, the voice of the mid-majors, had the number one book above ESPN today? That'd be kind of fun.
10: That would be fun. Mark, hey, so congratulations in advance of passing them, and thanks again for sharing with us.
3: Thanks, man. I love you, buddy, and I appreciate everything you've done for me as a great friend for 30 years.
10: All right. It is 8:21, and this is Miami Valley's Morning News, and we've got our five-day forecast now. We're joined in studio by Storm Center 7 meteorologist Brittley Ritz, and obviously people make plans around the weather, despite the weather, through the weather. So give us what we can anticipate in the next 5 days.
4: Yeah, whether or not you want to listen to me, here you go. We have rain chances that are going to move in late this afternoon and into the evening, especially overnight. And it's with a cold front that's knocking on our door. Sure, it will reinstate the cooler and drier weather, and we're looking forward to that, where instead of being like today, feeling like 95 with an actual high in the upper 80s, we'll drop into the low 80s feeling like we should. But with that, again, comes the price of a few thunderstorms, and a few of them may be strong. Some gusty winds of 60 miles per hour. Otherwise, heavier rain, some localized flash flooding concerns, 1 to 2 inches of rain now through Saturday. A lot of us on the lighter end of that, but if you are under a heavier downpour, you know what I'm talking about. And a flash flooding concern because our grounds are so dry. We have cracks in the grounds, our lawns are brown, and that rain's coming down in a heavy rain. It can't get absorbed fast enough. And so Friday, yeah, we'll watch for that in the morning, really early, and then we'll catch a break for most of the day. And then afternoon, evening, once again, scattered thunderstorms. A lot of this concentrated north of I-70. So if you're going to country concert, Fort Loramie, Shelby County area, you do have that potential, a heightened risk for what I was just talking about, flooding rains and some gusty winds. So just pay attention. Otherwise, we'll dry things out Saturday, leave us with quite a bit of cloud cover. We'll see some sun, but quite a bit of cloud cover, and we'll be in the low 80s. And then finally, Sunday, dry, partly cloudy, 84. Then Monday, Tuesday of next week, we're dry, high pressure sets up, and we're talking about our next potential heat wave.
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1: Very all traffic on the highway still moving along nicely this morning. We have no accidents, just 2 accidents that happened around 7:30. Looks like these are still active scenes. First area you might want to find a way around, this is in Preble County in Gratis. This crash was at State Route 725 and 122. The other accident in Moraine is near the Circle K at 741 in Dorothy Lane. With traffic every 10 minutes, I'm Jake Magnano, WHIO Triple Team Traffic.
10: Still to come, a muscle building supplement could actually also help mental health. Our in-depth impact story in 3 minutes. 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
25: You are not going to believe a scam going on right now where you receive a package delivery to your home and there's no information on the package as to the sender, or you don't know why you're getting this package, but there's a big QR code on it that says scan with your phone for information. That's actually the con. Somebody sends you something nearly worthless just to get something they really want, which is your personal information. And when you scan that QR code, what ends up happening is you load an ugly malware virus onto your phone. CNET did a study of this and found that this is a really dangerous virus. So you have an unexpected package show up at your house. You can open it, but do not scan that QR code. It's nothing but trouble.
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10: 74 degrees now at 8:27.
11: That's 27 minutes after 8 o'clock.
12: I'm Sierra Lawson.
11: I'm Will Taylor. Let's get you right to the impact story. New research suggesting creatine can do much more than build muscle.
13: A commonly used gym supplement to build muscles could help fight depression. That's according to new research that says creatine could help improve depression symptoms. Researchers say creatine monohydrate could be beneficial as an add-on treatment for major depressive disorder based on a review of 5 randomized trials. In one trial, women with depression who took 5 grams of creatine per day plus an antidepressant found there was greater improvement after 8 weeks. Researchers say the evidence is still preliminary. The review was published in the Genomic Press Brain Medicine Journal.
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10: 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And this morning's Clark Tip of the Day.
25: I want to tell you something that's happening in the housing market that is distressing to sellers and actually the first really welcome news for buyers in years. In about 40% of housing markets in the United States, the number of listings of homes for sale is the highest it's been in nearly a decade. And if you look at listings, you'll see price cuts one after another in markets where people are having trouble selling their homes. We're not at what's known as price capitulation yet. Price capitulation is where sellers do severe price cuts to meet the market where it is, but we're getting there. And this is more something for 27 for first-time home buyers than the rest of this year. But you're going to see prices that work better for you, particularly as a first-time home buyer, next year. This is Clark Howard.
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10: Good morning. It's 8:31. I'm Larry Hansgen, and welcome to Miami Valley's Morning News. We are live on Thursday, July 9th, 74 degrees in Dayton. And here are the big three things you need to know. It's going to be partly cloudy today, some isolated showers then tonight, and a high in the upper 80s. Now, Julius Williams Jr. will spend 28 years to life in prison for murdering a Dunbar High School student at the RTA hub. And our top story, a firefighter recovering this morning after being stabbed in the back.
3: It happened yesterday afternoon on East High Street in Springfield. Crews were called to the scene to take a patient to the hospital for a court-ordered mental health evaluation. Well, a spokesperson says the patient became aggressive and stabbed one of the firefighters in the back.
11: That's News Center 7's Letitia Perry. The suspect is in the Clark County Jail this morning.
12: This calls attention to a new Ohio law that focuses on keeping first responders safe. This gives a 15-foot perimeter for those actively working a scene.
11: Depending on the situation, anyone who does not obey warnings could be charged with a misdemeanor or even a felony.
12: The law will take effect on October 5th.
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4: We have a cold front headed our direction. It brings us cooler and drier air, but also the chance for storms. I'm Storm Center 7 meteorologist Brittany Ritz, breaking down the timing of this front, letting you know how cool we'll get behind it and the timing of the storms themselves.
1: Another morning drive where traffic has been moving well all morning long on the interstates. And right now, we have no major problems with traffic every 10 minutes. I'm Jake Magnano, WHIO Triple Team Traffic.
10: I'm Larry Hansgen, and this is Miami Valley's Morning News.
11: I'm Will Taylor.
12: I'm Sierra Lawson.
11: A wanted man now behind bars after a chase through two counties yesterday.
17: Deputies say Jamie Back crashed his car, ending the chase that led from Lower Valley Pike in Clark County to Cedar Creek Road in Champaign County. Back was arrested in a wooded area after deputies got help from the Highway Patrol's aviation unit. A warrant was issued for Back's arrest after he was indicted on receiving stolen property charges July 6th.
11: WHIO's Ron Otto reporting.
12: Dayton cops and RTA joined forces for public safety.
18: Known as the Transit Officer Safety Initiative, there will be three full-time police officers providing a dedicated law enforcement presence within the RTA system. The primary focus will be on the Right Stop Plaza and surrounding corridors and will include proactive patrols, response to incidents, and engaging with riders.
12: And that's WHIO's Will Harris. RTA CEO Robert Ruzinski said in part, quote, "We're proud to partner with Dayton Police to further enhance safety at the transit center and surrounding areas."
11: John Deere owners can now fix their own equipment.
19: A new settlement between the agriculture equipment giant and the Federal Trade Commission requires the company to let farmers and independent shops fix their own equipment. John Deere has faced complaints for years for withholding software for repairs and forcing customers to use authorized dealers. The company will also have to pay $1 million collectively to five states for antitrust enforcement costs and will be subject to strict compliance oversight.
11: That's Fox's Chris DeMeo.
12: Happening today, you have a chance to talk with state leaders.
20: This about a proposed electric distribution rate increase that could lead to higher power bills for AES Ohio. They have asked state leaders to increase their rates by more than over $100 million over the next 3 years. Today, they will have a public hearing at Dayton City Hall beginning at 1 p.m.
12: And that's WHIO's Parker Testa reporting. 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
10: I'm Larry Hansgen, and this is Miami Valley's Morning News. Fox Business News says a San Francisco judge is refused to dismiss a class action lawsuit against United Airlines. Passengers are suing, claiming they were charged extra for window seats that had no real windows. The suit says some window seats have no real windows because of cabin design. Well, still to come on Miami Valley's Morning News, speaking of flying, an airport in Florida is going to be getting a new name. We have that story in 2 minutes. WHIO News Time's 8:36.
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29: 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I'm talking about testing blood markers you have never even seen or heard of. There is no single root cause of hormone problems. They're usually the result of a combination of multiple triggers. 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That's 937-433-3241. 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
22: This is Dayton's only weather, traffic, and news station. 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
10: Good morning, I'm Larry Hansgen. Colonel Sanders' iconic bow tie and KFC's first headquarters are being auctioned off on July 28th. At 74 degrees now at 8:38.
11: That's 22 minutes before 9 o'clock.
12: I'm Sierra Lawson.
11: I'm Will Taylor. Stronger storms may be making their way into the Miami Valley.
4: There is a marginal risk for the entire Miami Valley late today and into Friday morning for gusty winds, 60 miles per hour. Some heavy rain causing some localized flooding where we could pick up 1 to 2 inches of rain now through Saturday. This is a cold front that's coming through. It starts tonight and into tomorrow morning. More widespread rain at that point and the stronger thunderstorms coming in at that point. And then we'll taper back. We'll get a lull in the action throughout the afternoon and then late afternoon into the evening Friday and lingering in to Saturday morning with isolated scattered thunderstorms. Again, some gusty winds and some heavier rain can't be ruled out.
11: That's Storm Center 7 meteorologist Brittley Ritz. She'll have more on her full 5-day forecast coming up in just moments.
12: An accused Minnesota fraudster is being added to the FBI's most wanted list.
26: The FBI adding Fahad Mohammed Noor to its most wanted fraudsters list, saying Noor has been on the run since 2022, accused of helping steal more than $5 million from the Federal Child Nutrition Program in Minnesota during the pandemic. FBI Director Kash Patel, in a statement, saying under the Trump administration's leadership with the White House task force to eliminate fraud, the FBI's historic most wanted fraudsters list has already led to the capture of two suspects apprehended out of Somalia in the Philippines.
12: And that's Fox's Jeff Manasso. Dozens of people have already been caught and convicted of stealing hundreds of millions of dollars from government programs.
11: A Florida airport officially set to be named after President Trump today.
27: Palm Beach International Airport is getting a new name, courtesy of a law signed by Florida's Republican Governor Ron DeSantis earlier this year. The official renaming to the President Donald J. Trump International Airport includes a new navy blue sign with white lettering proclaiming the change that was put up earlier this week. The airport's three-letter designation from PBI to DJT, which is used for navigation purposes, is expected to happen on August 18th. Not everyone is okay with the name change. Two lawsuits have been filed in an attempt to stop it.
11: That's Fox's Tanya J. Powers.
22: This is WHIO Continuing News.
12: Maine's U.S. Senate candidate Graham Plattner is withdrawing from the race. This following accusations of sexual assault involving two ex-girlfriends, in which he still denies.
28: I know that some will think it's an admission of guilt, and it most certainly is not. We're not doing it because of the allegations. We're doing it because of the structures that are being taken away from us by those in power.
12: There are still some possible candidates for the state. At least one has already filed paperwork. WHIO News Time, 8:41.
10: I'm Larry Hansgen. This is Miami Valley's Morning News. Let's take a look now at our forecast, our five-day extended outlook, as we are joined in studio by Storm Center 7 meteorologist Brittley Ritz. There is the specter of rain in the forecast at times.
4: Yes, and we have a cold front that's going to cause all of that, and it's a very scattered chance. So right now, look to be dry most of the day. Into the evening, that is where we have to watch for the threat for some stronger thunderstorms and overnight early tomorrow morning. Gusty winds of 60 miles per hour. Most of that's going to be concentrated north of I-70 and again, very scattered in nature. So it's not going to be more of a widespread event. You just have to pay attention. As we get into tomorrow afternoon and evening, much of the same thing. We all have the chance, but more likely north of I-70. And again, some gusty winds, some heavier downpours could cause some localized flash flooding. But most of us should be dry. We'll do the same thing Saturday, more so in the morning, and then it starts to taper back. And then once we get past that cold front, the cooler and drier air really sets up. And we bring in temperatures in the low 80s. But once that front is completely through us, it's a short-lived, cooler, drier weather air mass. We're talking about heat ramping back up next week, our next potential heat wave where we're in the 90s.
10: Right now, 72 in Springfield, 75 at Wright-Patton, 74 at Dayton Severe Weather Station.
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2: Larry, traffic's not slowing down anywhere right now on the highways. Haven't had any recent problem spots pop up. We did have a crash in Troy minutes ago. I heard that a medic may be responding here to Dorset Road, Main Street. This is east of I-75 in Troy, close to the subway. With traffic every 10 minutes, I'm Jake Magnata, WHIO Triple Team Traffic.
10: Now, Taylor Sheridan's going to co-write and produce a Paramount Pictures upcoming live-action Call of Duty movie. The film's set to be released June 30th of 2028, and the producer's aiming for a grounded military story that stays true to the games. And there's a new intelligence leader at Wright-Patton. That story in 2 minutes, WHIO News Time's 844.
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10: 8:46, I'm Larry Hansgen, 74 degrees in Dayton. Big three things you need to know: partly cloudy today, isolated showers tonight in the high in the upper 80s. President Trump and NATO's leader termed this week's conference a success. And our top story, a Springfield paramedic stabbed during a mental welfare check.
11: This happened yesterday afternoon on East High Street in Springfield. Crews were called to the scene to take a patient to the hospital for a mental health evaluation. The suspect then became aggressive and stabbed one of the firefighters in the back.
12: Springfield Fire Chief Jacob King says they face many dangers as first responders.
16: This is high-risk occupations, being a police and a firefighter, and we do this because it's a calling.
12: The suspect is in the Clark County Jail this morning.
11: A Montgomery County boyfriend and girlfriend are behind bars this morning after being sentenced for their roles in a high school student's murder.
17: Julius Williamson Jr. got into an argument with Alfred Hale III near the downtown Dayton RTA hub last year. The argument ended with Williamson shooting Hale outside of a store. Williamson got a minimum of almost 30 years behind bars yesterday. In a different courtroom, Jaleesa Gomez was sentenced to a 3-year prison sentence. This is

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2: Miami Valley's Morning News. I'm Larry Hanskins, and we're joined in studio by Storm Center 7 meteorologist Brittley Ritz. As we've got a five-day forecast that has some fluctuations and changes in it.
3: Yeah, quite a few of them within the next 24 hours, actually. And so we start today very warm, very muggy. We're in the mid-70s already. We'll hit a high around 88 degrees today. Some of us may try to push closer to 90, but regardless, it feels like 95 degrees because the dew points are on the rise again, and the higher that number, the muggier it will feel, and unfortunately that's the case ahead of the next cold front. Now we'll bring in the chance for a few thunderstorms going into late this evening overnight. Very scattered in nature, a lot of them held up north of 70, but we all have that opportunity. Again, not everyone gets wet, but some gusty winds of 60 miles per hour and some localized flash flooding concerns because the grounds are so dry. And when we have a high rain rate, that water just can't get absorbed fast enough. That'll continue on into Friday night and Saturday morning as well. Very scattered in nature again, most of it concentrated north of 70, but we all have the chance. Friday 84, then we'll drop down to 81 degrees on Saturday, hit a high of 84 on Sunday. Dry Sunday with lots of sunshine. Then we'll roll into Monday and Tuesday of next week with this massive area of high pressure setting up. Quite similar as to last week, our next potential heat wave as we push closer to 90 degrees.
2: We've got 72 now in Springfield, 75 in Troy, 74 at Dayton Severe Weather Station.
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5: Mary, only had one recent accident reported. It was in Troy at Dorset Road and Main Street near the subway. This is east of I-75. And speaking of I-75, traffic still moving well north and southbound. Also no issues on I-70 or 675. With traffic every 10 minutes, I'm Jake Magnata, WHIO Triple Team Traffic.
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6: Nothing's worse than sitting on 75 in traffic and not knowing what's going on. 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
10: Here's a look at what's happening around the Miami Valley this week. Country Concert 2026. That's going on this weekend up in Fort Loramie. 3 days of awesome country music with Jason Aldean, Alabama, Cole Swindell, Riley Green, and so many more. 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The Kickin' Chicken Wing Fest, that's happening on Saturday. It's going to be at Frey's. Lots of music, food, and all kinds of fun. The event's going to begin at 4 and run through 10. The Hot Air Balloon Glow is going to be happening. That's going to be on Saturday on Elm Street in West Carrollton with live music from an Elton John and Billy Joel tribute band. Lots of food trucks and tons of hot air balloons. The event's going to begin at 5:30 and run through 10. The Logan County Fair, that's going to kick off on Sunday over at the Logan County Fairgrounds in Bell Fountain with carnival rides, fair food, games, animals, bull riding, and all kinds of stuff to do. The fair is going to run through July 18th. And movies topping the box office this weekend include Minions and Monsters, Toy Story 5, and Supergirl. 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
4: Morning, I'm Larry Hansgen. Another warm day today. Temperatures in the upper 80s this afternoon. 74 now at 8:55. Eating this extends your life expectancy by 13 and a half minutes. Will Taylor, what is it?
5: I was thinking beans, because of the bean song.
4: Oh, okay.
5: Yeah.
4: All right.
5: Yeah.
4: Wasn't expecting that, but then I should know better. Sierra.
6: I want to say lemons.
4: Lemons.
6: You know the saying, life gives you lemons, maybe lemons give you life.
4: Oh, okay.
7: Oh, wow.
5: Wow.
7: Creative.
5: Yeah.
4: All right, Parker, you top that.
8: Not going to top that. I was going to say an apple.
4: Oh. An apple, okay. It keeps the doctor away.
8: That's right.
4: All right.
7: I have nothing.
4: You've got
7: like
4: nothing?
7: A spice of some sort.
4: A spice?
7: Like turmeric or something? I don't know.
4: Yeah, turmeric's good for you. I know. I take that. It's a banana.
8: Oh.
4: Oh. Yeah. You guys were kind of on the right track.
8: Yeah.
4: I mean, you know, and banana is you know, they say it's great for like, you know, cramps and the potassium and all that. I just like them.
7: Yeah. They're a great fruit.
5: They're tasty.
7: Mm-hmm.
4: So your top fruit, Will.
5: My top fruit. Oh, my goodness. Raspberry.
4: Raspberry?
5: Yeah.
4: Okay.
5: Sure.
4: All right, Sierra?
6: I love grapes.
4: Love grapes?
6: Yes.
4: Parker?
8: Man, I don't know. Like, if it were to go actual fruit, probably strawberries, but anything lemon flavored, I'm in on.
4: Oh, okay. And Brittley?
7: Strawberries.
4: Strawberries.
7: Mm-hmm.
4: You just can't beat it. Can't beat it. In my mind, you just can't beat an apple. You know, eat an apple, bake an apple, drink an apple. Apples are great.
7: Apple flavored everything.
4: All right. On that note, we'll wrap up this edition of Miami Valley's Morning News. Hey, we hope you have a wonderful Thursday today, and then we'll wrap up your work week when you join us tomorrow.
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10: As a parent, we want the best for our kids. And if you have a junior or senior in high school, and the path for them is likely to be college, I want you to have really serious discussions with your son or daughter about what the schools they're looking at are going to cost. 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I want you to think through how much debt is reasonable for you to take on in your life. 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
10: As a parent, we want the best for our kids. 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And yes, this means your child may not be able to go to their IT school, their first choice, what they're excited about, but you got to protect your wallet at the same time.
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5: 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It's our top local story, a firefighter recovering after being stabbed in the back.
13: The chance for thunderstorms going into your weekend. I'm Storm Center 7 meteorologist Brittley Ritz. We're going to time out the storm chances for you and talk about the storm threats.
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15: Well, about 30 minutes ago, had a crash in Troy, Dorset Road and Main Street near the subway. It's east of I-75 in Troy. All morning long, though, we've had great driving conditions on the interstates and no issues and not seeing anything new out there right now. I'm Jake Magnata, WHIO Triple Team Traffic.
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5: And it is our top local story. A Springfield paramedic stabbed during a mental welfare check. This happened yesterday afternoon on East High Street in Springfield. Crews were called to the scene to take a patient to the hospital for a mental health evaluation. The suspect then became aggressive and stabbed one of the firefighters in the back. Springfield Fire Chief Jacob King says they face many dangers as first responders.
17: This is high-risk occupations, being a police and a firefighter. And we do this because it's a calling.
5: And the suspect is in the Clark County Jail this morning. WHIO News Time is 9:01. It's 77 degrees in downtown Dayton. To Columbus, a new bill signed by Governor DeWine taking on catalytic converter theft.
18: The law creates more transparent guidelines for businesses, especially scrap metal dealers. It increases penalties for theft and receiving stolen property if that property is a catalytic converter. The law will take effect in 90 days.
5: WHIO's Ron Otto reporting. We're learning a man was shot in an area of Harrison Township this morning. Deputies say that this happened just after 5:10 on Cromwell Place. The victim was taken to a hospital. We have no word yet on the condition that they are in. The shooter is described to be wearing dark clothing and ran away on foot after the shooting. Anyone with information is asked to call police. To Dark County, the man shot and killed near an apartment early Wednesday morning has been identified.
19: Cops say 26-year-old James Cocoran was found shot on Rush Road at around 1:45 and died at the scene. 33-year-old Todd Black is in the Dark County Jail on one count of murder. We're working to get more details.
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21: This about a proposed electric distribution rate increase that could lead to higher power bills for AES Ohio. They have asked state leaders to increase their rates by more than over $100 million over the next 3 years. Today, they will have a public hearing at Dayton City Hall beginning at 1 p.m.
18: 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The Storm Center 7 forecast is next.
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18: 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Now with the Miami Valley's most accurate and dependable forecast, here's Storm Center 7 meteorologist Brittley Ritz.
28: A stray shower thunderstorm south of 70 this morning, but the rest of us dry. We'll be dry much of the day. After 4 o'clock, there's a small chance of a shower storm leading into your evening hours with a high of 88 degrees. 70 tomorrow morning, 84 tomorrow afternoon. Showers and storms early, but beginning to become a little more likely into the evening and overnight again into Saturday. 81 degrees on Saturday afternoon as things gradually start to taper back. Dry on Sunday, partly cloudy, a high of 84 and 87 on Monday as the heat and humidity ramp up with some sunshine. I'm Storm Center 7 meteorologist Brittley Ritz on Dayton Severe Weather Station 1290 and 95.7 WHIO.
18: Latest scan of the Doppler 7 radar is clear. It's 77 in Springfield and 77 in downtown Dayton. 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
20: 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Brian Kilmeade.
29: Hi, everyone. So glad you're there. It's the Brian Kilmeade Show. It's been a real big week, right? There's a lot going on. At 250, we started the week celebrating
0: 250 years of America. It's really not going to stop just because the July 4th birthday is done. If you think about it, things got really tough after the Declaration, and we'll discuss that. In fact, I'll do that Saturday night in Pensacola, Florida, History, Liberty, and Laughs, Patriotic, Motivational, Inspirational Night. Howie Kurtz is going to be with us, break down the media coverage of this Plattner situation. Remember, the New York Times soft-pedaled all his background. Nobody really background-checked him. All the people that endorsed him, and now he's imploded. Dennis Ross is going to be here in a matter of moments, breaking down what's happening in the Middle East as it looks like we're back to war. So let's get to the big three.
1: Number three.
2: It was important to be there and to see the actual facts laid out, Bill, because there was so much stuff that, you know, amidst the noise and the internet chatter that was laid out that, you know, I had never heard and makes this case very cut and dry to me.
0: Charlie Kirk's murder hearing counting. Counting anyone with a half a brain that will see all the conspiracy theories that don't lead to Tyler Robinson are a waste of time. Tyler Robinson did it. His parents know it. His lover turned him in and is a state's witness. But yet, people are making money off conspiracy theories that are baseless. It is sickening.
1: Number two.
3: The trash took itself out tonight. People in Maine have a chance to really vote on someone that's not a total a piece of trash. Adios, trash bag.
0: Yup, Senator Fetterman, fellow Democrat, talking about Graham Plattner. We wish you, we never knew you. The most problematic nominee in modern history, reluctantly bows out in Maine. What it means for the Dems' desperate hopes to flip that seat and take the Senate.
1: Number one.
4: The basic deal that we cut was, we'll lift our blockade if you stop shooting at ships. But if you shoot at ships, we're going to knock the hell out of them, and it's that simple.
0: The Vice President of the United States, here we go again. U.S. hits 150 sites in 48 hours as the MOU is history and never worth the two pages it was printed on, in my view. Meanwhile, Iran still won't give up the strait. Why an escalation is in the cards and affect oil prices in the short term, but in my view, worth it. Ambassador Dennis Ross, you were equally chagrined when the MOU was put out there. It was a way to get to the table, perhaps, in the best scenario, but now it seems to be gone, right?
6: It seems to be gone. I mean, look, it's always a challenge. I'm saying that deliberately, to negotiate with the Iranians, because the Iranians have a certain DNA when it comes to negotiations, which is buy time. Stretch it, always focus on their needs, never on supposedly what they're prepared to agree to in terms of giving things up. And the MOU, I will just say from a negotiator's perspective, I never quite said it this way to you. You said my chagrin was right. When I read it, I knew it was an Iranian paper. It would never have been drafted with every single point had within it a hook to what the Iranians wanted. And the sequence was, the truth is, we couldn't get anything on the nuclear issue until after they had commitments on the extent of sanctions relief. That had to be worked out in advance before they did anything on the nuclear issue. So the whole thing was structured to serve their interests. The great irony, and you've heard me say it before, one thing about the Iranians, they never know when to say when. They had a document that basically served their interests. But the one thing we got from it was the straits were supposed to be open. The vice president, you know, I think wasn't giving you the full picture in the soundbite you just had. It wasn't just, if it was just a trade for we lift the blockade, they let things go through in the strait, that would have been fine. But it was we lift the blockade, we provide waivers for their sale of oil, we allow them to not only sell their oil, but to get dollars for it, to repatriate the dollars within their banking system. These were huge gives to them. And the one thing we were supposed to get was the opening of the straits. And in the end, they didn't provide it. So that explains why we are where we are.
0: So they had a great deal. They weren't smart enough to realize it because they desperately want the strait as much as they want nuclear weapons. But the other thing is, I think, Ambassador, is that we should just give up on talking to the foreign minister and speaker. The guy making the decisions is the IRGC commander, Ahmed Vahidi. So why are we even talking to anybody else? I know he's a terrible person, but if he's going to upend every decision that maybe the speaker and the foreign minister recognize, would you recognize, which is the best deal you could possibly have gotten, they got, at least for 60 days? Why are we even dealing with them to begin with?
6: Well, because that's who they presented. B, the Revolutionary Guard leader, Vahidi, probably didn't want to be seen as negotiating. The irony is when you negotiate, in the end, even the Iranians have to make some concessions.
0: Yeah.
6: And he doesn't want to be the target of those who attack those who make concessions. It is interesting. You know, they have a hardline faction led by Jalili, a former negotiator, that were attacking in the procession, the funeral procession, attacking Podesta and the president. In some cases, throwing things at him. And they were criticized. But it shows you there's a hardline faction, and in a sense, this
0: week, I'm sorry, you said they were throwing things at the president?
6: Yeah.
0: The funeral?
6: Yelling at him. Yeah. Yeah. So think about, you had 6 days which built up a kind of momentum of its own and reinforced the real principalists, or the real hardliners, who believe that, you know, with ideology just hang tough and eventually things will go your way and it doesn't matter what the consequences are for the Iranian public. Podesta is one of those who realizes, look, if you have a total collapse of the Iranian economy, the Islamic Republic may not survive. So he wanted these things to be worked out. Ghalibaf, the Speaker of the Parliament, he seemed to understand that as well. But in the end, your point is right. Who are the decision makers? And Ghalibaf and Arachi were not the decision makers.
0: Here's what the president said. He said a lot. Cut four.
7: Oil is going to be very free, very easy, and it's going to happen very fast. We have the Hormuz Strait. The boats have pulled out. I mean, there's a gusher of oil right now. We have a lot of oil. And no, anything that happens is going to happen very fast. We're not looking for long term.
0: But they are looking for a multi-day event. They've already hit 150 sites in 2 days. They've blown up 21 of these ships, 21 of these smaller vessels. They're targeting their air defense systems and coastal infrastructure, as well as missile sites and drone sites in the area. The one thing I would love to do militarily is take over the strait and run it and allow people to get their, you know, get the oil and get those tankers through there. But right now, they're still, we could blockade the blockade, but right now we're letting them threaten all these vessels.
6: Yeah, look, Brian, everything we're hitting is fine, except all those areas that we're hitting, we hit before. And they had been able to begin to reconstitute their ability to operate from there and to fire on the ship. So it shows you, it reminds me in a lot of ways, too often I was saying, well, we hit 13,000 targets. That's like body counts. The question is not the numbers you're hitting. The question is, what is it that you're hitting that changes the character of their ability to threaten? If you can do that, and to be honest, I'm just not sure what it would take at this point. I do think if we could open up the straits, it takes away completely their leverage. And at that point, the president could legitimately then declare victory. Now, the problem, and you and I had this discussion early on, and you actually, if you recall, you said, look, it's not so easy to do. They got lots of drones. They got lots of cruise missiles. You have to guarantee this almost 100%. Maybe you can guarantee it 90, 95%. But if you own a $100 million ship and you're going to have to pay, you know, millions of dollars just for insurance, how willing are you to risk it if you don't have a really high degree of confidence? So it is the one thing we could do that would completely take away their leverage. And more than that, it would demonstrate they haven't gained anything. Now, can we do that? When the president says it's going to happen fast, the problem with opening up the straits the way you and I are discussing, it won't happen fast. So there's a tension here, I think, in objectives.
0: So the ISW, Institute for Study of War, says Iran is undeterred by the U.S. campaign, the military campaign that they're running down. Over the past 2 days, the U.S. has launched a new round. They are determined to keep the strait open. They're attempting to pressure neighboring Gulf states into helping it secure control of the strait and failing to achieve this objective through diplomacy. So they tell them, we're going to bomb you if you don't back us up in letting us manage the strait. Oman loves to play both sides. Maybe they don't have a choice because they don't have a military. But they're being pressured to join Iran's partnership. And we're telling them, you better not. But that's an example. Same thing with the Saudis and with the Qataris. They also seem to not want any part of this fight now.
6: I think the problem is it's a little bit like the equivalent of the ship owners. So you're the Saudis, you're the Emiratis, even though the Emiratis actually did do a lot of offensive strikes. But you're the Saudis, the Emiratis, the Qataris, Kuwaitis, and so forth. And we can basically intercept 90% of what the Iranians will send, but they can get 10% through. So let's say they get 10% through and they hit certain energy facilities that have highly specialized equipment that if you get it, you could basically put it out of commission for up to a year. So they look at it from that standpoint. We're not able to create a kind of hermetic seal that guarantees the complete defense of this. And they run that risk. Now, I'll tell you, having spoken to a number of them, I mean, even this week, none of them want sanctions to be lifted on the Iranians.
0: Wow.
6: Which is really interesting to me. None of them. And that tells you, if we could get the straits open and then the president declares success, the interesting thing about that is then you don't have to give the Iranians a thing. And then the inner contradictions, this collapsed economy, then the inner contradictions come back into play. And yes, this is a regime that will kill as many as it has to kill. We've seen that. But if they have all these inner contradictions, and even some of those back the regime or those in the besieged, and they're not getting water, they're not getting electricity, or their money is valueless, at a certain point, they begin to defect. So the best outcome is an outcome where we give them nothing economically, and you let the inner contradictions play on themselves. We can't by military force end this regime. We've seen that. But we can, if we have a strategy, and we're not giving them an economic lifeline, the chances of it coming down over time, maybe in a year or two, that goes up dramatically in my estimation.
0: The other thing is the amount of leaders are dead, of between 20 and 50 have been killed, the Ayatollah being the highest profile name. If that starts happening again to the ones that have survived, maybe they'll say to themselves, I have to do a deal or else my days are done.
6: That could be. And by the way, if they lost their car, if they lost the lever of the strait, which they're determined, what you quoted from
0: the ISW.
6: Yeah, what you quoted from them is right. They are determined. I mean, think about it. The MOU basically was telling them, you're going to get to manage this. And it wasn't good enough. It wasn't good enough. They wanted to say, no, we have control right now. And we're proving to everybody we have control. And so they brought this on themselves. But you're right. If you can take away the lever, and they know, they can see what I was describing about how bad the economic situation is, then you increase the chance that you actually would get a deal. Now, I would say one other thing, Brian. When it comes to the nuclear issue, if you can't get a deal, we should have a position that if we see them beginning to extract anything at any of the sites, there's more than one site where we think the highly enriched uranium is, they need to know we'll hit that site. We will bomb it as soon as we see any indication that they're doing anything.
0: Right, and that's what's so different about any other administration. We would send inspectors in, we'd give more sanctions, but this administration says, no, we will hit it, because nobody else has ever hit Iran.
6: That's right. No, we took away, actually right. Started with the Israelis, taking away their sense of impunity. One thing that would make it more credible is if we could get Democrats to say, look, the last thing we want to see is Iran with nuclear weapons.
0: It would be great.
6: And if we see them extracting, we're prepared to bomb too. It would be nice. You know, I would like to see Secretary Rubio deal with some of his former colleagues and sort of work out quietly. You don't have to broadcast it, but work it out quietly. You know, they can still say, we think there should be war powers involved.
0: Yeah.
6: They can still say, we have questions about this. We didn't think the end game was right. We didn't see the strategy. But we agree. Iran shouldn't have, this regime should not have nuclear weapons.
0: I want to get you to Rahm Emanuel. It's so disappointing.
6: Yeah.
0: Because the people say, oh, he's a moderate. He's going to run, see if he has a lane. He thought it was necessary to essentially say, if I'm elected, Israel, you're not going to get weapons from us. You'll buy it like everybody else. We'll have a 23-state solution, not an Israeli solution. The special relationship is over. Cut 14.
8: The prime minister and his government have led Israel into a dead end. For too long, American policy towards Israel operated under the assumption that the best thing Washington can do for Jerusalem is to blindly, to silently stand behind your government without conditions, without demands, without consequences, even when we disagreed. Israel will be alone if its leaders choose to attempt to annex the West Bank. America cannot, and it will not be complicit or complacent in that endeavor.
0: And the other stuff, I could give you the whole speech, but what are your thoughts about that? How does that resonate in Israel?
6: I think the environment in Israel, and I'm having just come back from a month there, the environment in Israel is highly polarized between support for the prime minister and opposition to the prime minister. Close to 60% of the Israeli public do not want him to run for re-election. So in many ways, what Rahm Emanuel was saying was absolutely striking a chord with many Israelis and with those who support Prime Minister Netanyahu. Obviously, it was not. One thing I'll just note about the speech that was interesting that didn't get attention that it should have. You know, he took account of all the Israeli fears and the justification, the doubts they have, given the past. But he also, for the first time, he put the onus on the Arabs and the Palestinians too. Yes, he was putting the onus on the Israelis. One of the things that has bedeviled this process, and one of the reasons we didn't succeed, is because nothing was ever required of the Palestinians and the Arabs. He was doing that. That I would like to see much more of that done in this country.
1: Yeah. The anti-Israel feeling is just really disturbing, though. Dennis Ross, you're all over at William Davidson Distinguished Fellow, Washington Institute for Near East Policy. Thanks so much, Dennis. I'll talk to you soon.
6: All right. Thank you.
1: Back in a moment.
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18: 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And a firefighter is stabbed during a mental welfare check in Springfield. 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I'm Will Taylor, WHIO Continuing News.
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19: 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I need you. 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
21: 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It's our top local story. A firefighter is stabbed in Springfield.
23: Rain and storm chances rolling back into the valley. I'm Storm Center 7 meteorologist Brittley Ritz. We'll talk about how much rain you can get and, of course, the timing.
24: Take a look at 76, 75, and 35 this morning. All roads are clear and traffic moving smoothly across the Miami Valley. I'm Chris Hartley, WHIO Triple Team Traffic.
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21: And it is our top local story. A firefighter recovering this morning after being stabbed in the back.
25: It happened yesterday afternoon on East High Street in Springfield. Crews were called to the scene to take a patient to the hospital for a court-ordered mental health evaluation. Well, a spokesperson says the patient became aggressive and stabbed one of the firefighters in the back.
21: That's News Center 7's Letitia Perry. That suspect is in the Clark County Jail this morning. A wanted man now behind bars after a chase through two counties yesterday.
26: Deputies say Jamie Back crashed his car, ending the chase that led from Lower Valley Pike in Clark County to Cedar Creek Road in Champaign County. Back was arrested in a wooded area after deputies got help from the Highway Patrol's aviation unit. A warrant was issued for Back's arrest after he was indicted on receiving stolen property charges July 6th.
21: That's WHIO's Ron Otto reporting. To Butler County, firefighters battled the blaze at a sheriff training facility last night. It was first reported just before 10 o'clock in the Woodsdale Road area. Dispatchers telling us that at least two structures at the Butler County Sheriff's Joint Firearms and Tactical Training Facility were on fire. No one was hurt. The cause of the fire remains under investigation. We now know the name of the man who shot someone, leading to an hours-long SWAT standoff in part of Dayton.
25: Brett O'Brien now faces assault and weapon charges. This started when investigators said O'Brien shot a man in the leg on Fair Oaks Road in Harrison Township. Bryant will be in court this morning.
21: That's News Center 7's Letitia Perry.
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21: The Huber Heights Fire Division holding a blood drive at its station today. It's taking place on Brant Pike from 3 this afternoon until 6 o'clock this evening. Participants will be entered into drawings for Dayton Dragons and Rose Music Center tickets. 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Now at the Miami Valley's most accurate and dependable forecast, here's Storm Center 7 meteorologist Brittley Ritz.
23: 88 degrees this afternoon, feeling more like 95 ahead of the cold front. That brings us the chance for storms late after 7 o'clock, mainly north of I-70. But we all have that chance through the overnight hours and early Friday for some gusty winds of 60 miles per hour and some localized flash flooding. 1 to 2 inches of rain possible now through Saturday. That rain chance continues on Friday afternoon and evening as we wake up Friday at 70 with a high of 84 degrees. That's how you know the cold front's starting to move on through. I'm Storm Center 7 meteorologist Brittley Ritz on Dayton Severe Weather Station 1290 and 95.7 WHIO.
21: Latest scan of the Doppler 7 radar around the Miami Valley is clear. It's 76 in Sydney and 77 in downtown Dayton. 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
29: Here's a look at what's happening around the Miami Valley this week. Country Concert 2026. That's going on this weekend up in Fort Loramie. 3 days of awesome country music with Jason Aldean, Alabama, Cole Swindell, Riley Green, and so many more. 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The Kickin' Chicken Wing Fest, that's happening on Saturday. It's going to be at Frey's. Lots of music, food, and all kinds of fun. The event's going to begin at 4 and run through 10. The Hot Air Balloon Glow is going to be happening. That's going to be on Saturday on Elm Street in West Carrollton with live music from an Elton John and Billy Joel tribute band. Lots of food trucks and tons of hot air balloons. The event's going to begin at 5:30 and run through 10. The Logan County Fair, that's going to kick off on Sunday over at the Logan County Fairgrounds in Bell Fountain with carnival rides, fair food, games, animals, bull riding, and all kinds of stuff to do. The fair is going to run through July 18th. And movies topping the box office this weekend include Minions and Monsters, Toy Story 5, and Supergirl. 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
30: If you're interested in it, Brian's talking about it. 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
31: He'll be remembered, a guy that spent 10 years in Kick, the platform that's the predator's paradise. He defiled his marriage and sent sexual messages to women as a newlywed, you know, and all the things he said. Now, he gets to go away. He can go back online. He can go around doing all the kinds of things. But, the trash took itself out tonight. And now, finally, people in Maine have a chance to really vote on someone that's not a total a piece of trash. And now, adios, trash bag.
1: Senator John Fetterman last night doing instant analysis on the 8 o'clock show after finding out that Graham Plattner took 12 minutes to say, I didn't do anything wrong, but I'm not going to run anymore because everyone took their funding away in support. Howie Kurtz joins us now, Fox News political analyst and host, and he also has his own podcast, Media Buzz, Meter Podcast. Howard, welcome back. I think John Fetterman's right on the money, and he's about the only Democrat to say it that bluntly.
32: No, the Democrats are furious with Graham Plattner. But, Brian, I largely blame the left-leaning mainstream media for creating the myth of Graham Plattner. You know, he is a salt of the earth oyster man. Well, that was BS. He only sells oysters to his mother. Yes, he was a combat veteran. He came back. He drinks too much. He has PTSD. But you could see, and I said this, and I wasn't alone from the beginning, that this guy had a boatload of baggage and more stuff was going to come out. And the people who should be most embarrassed are at the New York Times, which when one of his ex-girlfriends came out and talked about how he pulled her out of a car and twisted her arm and locked her in a room, they kind of raised questions about her credibility, Lindsay Fifield, because she was a Republican. So the whole believe all women thing, apparently, it doesn't matter if you're a Republican.
1: Which is crazy. You know, Michelle Goldberg, I don't know if you know her, but she came out in the New York Times as a columnist. She says she did a mea culpa. She said she fell. She goes, I have to blame myself. I can't leave myself out of the blame. She said she had been impressed by Plattner's political charisma and previously portrayed him as misunderstood. She acknowledged that she wrote Plattner was nothing like the edgelord character I encountered online. She now says the assessment was wrong. If anything, he seems to be significantly worse than she thought. So she did a mea culpa, but admitted in the New York Times in her column, she was very kind to him. She fell under his spell.
32: It's magic, Brian. Well, good for Michelle Goldberg for doing the mea culpa. I think a lot of people need to do that, including the dummies in the Democratic Party who thought this guy would be an ideal candidate. You know, the thinking was, well, he's a fighter and we need a fighter. And he defied his aide's advice. Okay, if you're going to bow out, he finally bows out. Last night, then you should, you know, for one thing, he never said he took any responsibility for having made a single mistake. I regret, you know, the things that you say when you're under fire. And secondly, he just seemed angry. And the fact that when Politico talked to the latest accuser, Jenny Rasko, daughter of a former Maine governor, who's a Democrat and who agrees with Plattner on policy stuff, only then did the story explode. And even then, he took his time getting out of the race.
1: So I want you to hear. So the question everyone asks is, did anyone do a background check of this guy? Did anyone do an opposition research on this guy who got maybe 72% of the vote? Still with all this stuff, except for the latest revelation, people in Maine didn't care. They still wanted him. So listen to the give and take about the two people responsible for the background check who called him the hero of the moment. Cut 32.
0: Did the vetting process turn up the tattoo that became so controversial?
4: No.
0: The Reddit posts, did that turn up in the vetting process?
4: The firm sent us a thing and it had some of the posts, but it didn't have all of them.
1: And they just giggled through it. They promised
32: all these liberals, Brian, Elizabeth Warren, Bernie Sanders, who looked the other way. I mean, the Nazi tattoo, one of the ex-girlfriends said, yeah, we discussed it and he knew what it was. That was a giant neon red light about this guy's candidacy was going to be in trouble. And of course, the reason we're spending so much time talking about it is if the Democrats don't win Maine, then I think Susan Collins' chances of getting reelected again are improved by this whole fiasco. Then they can't. There's no way they can take control of the Senate. But yeah, a lot of people fell for the act, and I don't think he showed even a modicum of grace in pulling out of the race.
1: Yeah, I mean, if you want to hear some of that, we took the whole thing. I don't even think CNN took the whole thing. Here's why he said. So all this stuff comes out, and evidently there's another woman that's coming forward. I'm not sure if she's still going to do it. And then, of course, you have the revelations on the teen site that he only got off of a few weeks ago. Here's what he said, though, that he's getting out. Cut 31.
5: Much like October, when the first attack started, much like the news that was created the week before the primary, there is a reason that this is happening now. I only have until July 13th until I am officially the nominee. This was the last week to try to get me off of the ballot. And that's why this is occurring. It's not the false allegations, though, that have brought us to where we are. It's the fact that they are being used by the political establishment to put structural pressure on us. We live in a political system that is not built for normal people. It is a system that is built structurally to make sure that movements like ours cannot flourish, that if they begin to succeed, they can be crushed.
1: You think he even believes this? Do you think he believes this?
32: Nah, boohoo, you know? Look, I guess he's trying to go out with a blast at everybody else. It's the Democratic Party establishment. The Democrats were behind this guy until supporting him became untenable. And then Elizabeth Warren and the others say, oh, yeah, you know, we got to run the other way. He continues to deny this. But no, now that we have, these are people who are ex-girlfriends of his. There are texts, there are photos. The idea that he would say that none of this happened absolutely doesn't pass the smell test.
1: So when you have another problematic candidate, in my view, and that's Abdul Syed, I mean, he called himself a doctor. He's not even a doctor. People say, well, what's the big deal? And then we have his radical views. Basically, we deserve 9/11. You know, he says he's not a socialist, but almost everything he stands for is socialist. He also trumpets the positiveness about Sharia law. So, I mean, just take a listen to some of what he said. When pressed, are you even, and by the way, this is the leading Democratic contender to be the Democratic nominee to go against Mike Rogers and try to keep that seat for Democrats. So it's an extremely impactful seat. Cut 39.
6: You got attacked by your rivals for calling yourself a physician, not just a doctor, even though you don't have a valid state medical license in New York or Michigan, which apparently is what you need legally to call yourself a physician. Do you wish you'd just stuck to calling yourself a doctor, which you are, to avoid all of this controversy and attacks on your physician status?
9: You know, at the end of the day, it's not about whether or not I'm a physician or a doctor. The question is, can you see a doctor? It's not about my education. It's about whether or not your kid gets a good at education. So,
6: well,
9: I'm just not spending
6: time.
9: That's a good
6: line, but people would say it's also about, did you tell the truth?
9: Well, I would say that I was the health director for the city of Detroit. I've done more to provide more people health care or eliminate their medical debt than most doctors have done in their practice career.
1: Is that an answer? Fake doctor?
10: I don't care what the hell he calls himself. What troubles me with these socialists who have won in places like New York with the help of Zohar Mamdani and even in Colorado is, I mean, they're kind of a fringe element, but they've said some really ugly things, including saying that Israel doesn't have a right to exist, saying defund the police, defund the prisons. You know, they try to dance around it now. And so they are getting so much publicity, as I understand, it's not the whole Democratic Party, but certainly ruining the image of the Democratic Party, pushing the party to the left, especially the anti-Israel stuff. And, you know, in a low turnout primary, they're able to get more voters out. But, you know, it's also true, I think, that the Democrats, sadly, from my point of view, are becoming an anti-Israel party. That's become kind of a litmus test. And, you know, Israel has its faults. And you were talking earlier about, you know, you can criticize the Netanyahu government, but it's our ally against horrible terror states like Iran.
1: So, yeah, I want you to hear what he said about Israel. Do they have a right to exist? Cut 42.
9: The question about a right to exist, it's interesting because nobody's ever asked me whether or not I believe Palestine has a right to exist. Every single president who served has said that they believe in a two-state solution. Israel exists. The question is whether or not we want a politics where our money is sent over to Israel to do genocide and apartheid instead of investing in our own kids.
11: You say it exists, but does it have a right to?
9: No, I didn't say that. I just said the question of Israel's existence is not a question. I'm not going to play this gotcha game about whether or not it has a right to exist.
1: It's a really simple answer.
10: There's yes and there's no. It's not a gotcha game. And, you know, a lot of them use this phrase from the river to the sea, which means we have a map in which the Israelis have a right to exist. Now, I think the Palestinians need a territory, too, and Bibi hasn't been very hot on that. But, boy, you know, when somebody's trying to dance around a question, the question gets asked three times, and you don't get a straight answer, I think a little light bulb should go off.
1: Howie, it's also the extreme right. There's an extreme right in the Republican Party that doesn't seem pro-Israel, very anti-Israel. What's going on here?
10: That's troubling to me that it's not only limited to the Democratic Party. But, you know, the idea that there are some on the extreme right who also look the other way, for example, all of the scandalous allegations against Ken Paxton, who was impeached by his own party in Texas, but acquitted, had settled federal charges. You know, if you flip the if you flip the party ID, Brian, if Ken Paxton was a Democrat, the Republicans would be all over him. And if Graham Plattner had been a Republican, the Democrats would have been all over him. So there's no shortage of hypocrisy in politics. But I think the ones with the real trouble now, since the GOP controls everything, including the White House, is these upcoming midterms. And they look like they were sort of on a glide path. And now I think they're in real trouble, in part because of exactly what we're talking about.
1: And just on that, for the record, I think John Cornyn is one of the classiest guys in Washington. You know, he's a very good guy, former judge, just wants to get things done. I think it really, really hurt the Republican. They thought he was a friend. I think it really was a gut punch to the Republican Party when President went for Paxton over him and Paxton ends up getting it. But then people have told me in Texas he was going to get it anyway.
10: Well, everybody hates incumbents now. There are a lot of frustrated voters, particularly on the Democratic side, who feel like all they get from Washington is hot air and promises that are never kept. So fairly or unfairly, some very good members are going down or have gone down because no matter how good a record they may have, depending on your political point of view, they seem like they're part of the establishment.
1: Howie, do you think that it'll ever, from your experience in Washington, do you think that it would ever be a plus for someone to start cutting deals, let's say on immigration, on missile defense, the Golden Dome, for example? Do you ever see a time when we're during the Clinton era, maybe it was that a necessity, both sides are kind of working together, it was in vogue? Do you see a time in which that comes back?
32: I wish I could say yes, but everything is so polarized now, right now, Brian. I mean, there was a bipartisan bill that easily passed from both parties to help people with housing. And then Donald Trump is going to sign it. And he says, no, I'm not going to sign this until you give me this other bill, the Save America bill. So, you know, I think the American people, the bulk of them, people who are not sort of hard core partisans of either the right or the left, would love to see some cooperation and get things done. I mean, the Republicans have the concern of saying, what are they going to run on for the last year and a half? How many bills have they delivered other than, you know, the Epstein files and all the things that have been talked about, all those kinds.

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9: Now from the WHIO News Center, here are the three big things you need to know. We're learning famous singer Bonnie Tyler has died at 75. A man is arrested after cops in Clark County say he fled from them yesterday. And we're learning more details on a shooting in a part of Dayton this morning. Full details on these stories and more, our next scheduled newscast is at 10 o'clock. I'm Sierra Lawson, WHIO Continuing News.
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11: If you buy your own health coverage right now, oh my goodness, it is so crazy expensive. 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These are pretend health insurance policies. The brochures are really fancy, but if something's really wrong, you have a big illness, a big expense, they don't pay. They may pay for routine doctor visits, but something really goes wrong, that premium wasn't worth it.
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0: small chance for strong to severe storms as we roll into your Friday morning. I'm Storm Center 7 meteorologist Brittley Ritz.
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0: This is a statewide test of the Ohio Emergency Alert System, originating from the State Emergency Operations Center in Columbus. This is only a test. The Ohio Emergency Alert System is designed to provide the public with timely warnings and emergency information. Had this been an actual emergency, you would have received instructions and information related to that emergency over this and other stations in your area. This concludes this test of the Ohio Emergency Alert System.
1: Your help, and it was along with our intelligence apparatus, to help coach and execute Ukraine's push to blow up the refineries inside Russia, and has flat out been a game changer with the amount of drones and defensive drones and attack drones that they've been able to put together, along with blowing up the Navy, which they blew up another two ships yesterday. They have been hitting drone strikes. They've been hitting drone strikes regularly, blew up a bunch of vessels over the last 3 days. They also, thanks to Zelensky, had a great line. He was asked about having talks with Putin in Moscow. He says, I won't go to Moscow. It's too dangerous with all the Ukrainian drones flying around. It's true. They're actually blowing up things in the nation's capital. Why? Because they want to make them uncomfortable in places that want to ignore the fact that they're at war. And the Russians wanted the normal people to not think they're at war. But their economy is so anemic, instead of growing at 1.4%, which is terrible, it is now growing at 0.4%. 91,000 businesses have gone bankrupt, can't make their payments to banks. Now think about this. You got banks lending to businesses. If the businesses can't pay the banks back, then the banks can take their assets, but it never adds up. So that's going to compound itself and maybe put them into crisis. Yesterday, it became clear the president spoke to Vladimir Putin on Saturday, because he likes speaking to the president before the president speaks with Zelensky. And this time it didn't work. They spoke for 45 minutes. The Russian president didn't get off the phone happy. And when President Trump had a chance to see the Ukrainian president up close and personal, he was extremely nice. Cut 24.
2: Would you allow Europe to make Patriot interceptors in Europe? Are you comfortable with licensing that technology? Patriot interceptors to be made in Europe.
3: And you're talking with respect to Ukraine. Well, we're going to talk about that. You know, it's a defensive weapon, which I like better than an offensive weapon. It's the best. So one of the things we're going to be talking about is we're going to give a license to you to make Patriots. That's pretty cool, right? This way you can't complain that we're not giving them enough. I say, make them yourself. We haven't informed the company of that yet, but that'll work out all right. You know, I'm sure they'll be thrilled. But, you know, they'll be able to do it. You'll be able to figure that out.
1: He said, went on to say, Zelensky's done an amazing job. He's an extremely effective leader. So they're going to give license to make the Patriots. So I understand it. It'll still take about a year to get it going. So in the short term, they need some batteries now. It'll work, because everything else, they are moving on all cylinders. They are really punishing our enemy, and that is Russia. Listen to the Brian Kilmeade Show. 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
9: 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It's our top local story. A man is shot in Harrison Township this morning.
10: A cold front moving into the Miami Valley. I'm Storm Center 7 meteorologist Brittley Ritz. We'll talk about whether or not that cold front lives up to its name and how cool we'll get.
11: Traffic moving very well across the Miami Valley this morning. No traffic accidents to report. I'm Chris Hartley, WHIO Triple Team Traffic.
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9: And it's our top local story. We're learning a man was shot in an area of Harrison Township this morning. Deputies say this happened just after 5:10 on Cromwell Place. The victim was taken to a hospital. No word yet on the condition they are in. The shooter is described to be wearing dark clothing and ran away on foot after the shooting. Anyone with any information is asked to call dispatchers. WHIO News Time is 10:01. It's 79 degrees now in downtown Dayton. And a man who investigators say ran from deputies, causing a chase in Clark County, is waking up in jail this morning. Deputies say a white Jeep ran from them near Lower Valley Pike yesterday.
13: Investigators say Jamie Back was driving that Jeep. They tried arresting him, and then that's when they saw him with something connected to other crimes. The chase then ended around noon yesterday.
9: And that's News Center 7's Nick Foley reporting. Bonnie Tyler, a popular singer best known for her song Total Eclipse of the Heart, is dead at 75. The Welsh-born singer passing away yesterday after being hospitalized for emergency intestinal surgery. She was placed in an induced coma. During her career, Tyler became the first British female artist to debut at number one on the UK albums chart. She released a total of 18 albums, with the most recent being The Best Is Yet to Come in 2021. And back here in the Miami Valley, we have a chance for severe weather later today and into tomorrow.
10: It's a level 1 of 5, a marginal risk for an isolated severe storm that's capable of producing damaging winds in excess of 60 miles per hour. Most of it's just frequent lightning and heavy downpours. We've got high rain rates and our grounds are dry, so localized flash flooding becomes an issue.
9: And that's Storm Center 7 meteorologist Brittley Ritz.
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9: The Huber Heights Fire Division is holding a blood drive at its station today. It's taking place on Brant Pike from 3 this afternoon until 6 this evening. Participants will be entered into drawings for Dayton Dragons and Rose Music Center tickets. 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
15: 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That's actually the con. Somebody sends you something nearly worthless just to get something they really want, which is your personal information. 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It's nothing but trouble.
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21: 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The Miami Valley's most accurate and dependable forecast. Here, Storm Center 7 meteorologist Brittley Ritz.
10: 88 today, feeling more like 95, and a small chance of storms late this evening and into the overnight hours, carrying on into early Friday morning. Then a low of 70 on Friday with a high of 84. 81 degrees on Saturday, lingering showers and storms going through the overnight and early Saturday. Then Sunday will dry things out with a high of 84 degrees. 87 on Monday, the heat ramps back up as we're staying dry. I'm Storm Center 7 meteorologist Brittley Ritz on Dayton Severe Weather Station 1290 and 95.7 WHIO.
21: And the latest scan of the live Doppler 7 radar is all clear. It's sunny and cloudy across the Miami Valley this morning. Right now, 76 degrees in Troy, 79 in downtown Dayton. Our next scheduled news in less than 15 minutes and immediately when it breaks. 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
22: 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It's Brian Kilmeade.
1: Hi, everyone. Welcome to 48th and 6th in Midtown Manhattan, where I'm in a structurally sound building, thankfully. This is the Brian Kilmeade Show. We got a big hour coming your way. Jason Chaffetz is in the studio. He's getting set to go. We also have this hour Tom Carrico. He's director of Missile Defense Project and a senior fellow with the Defense and Security Department and Center for Strategic International Studies. And keep in mind, one of the hottest things right now is Ken, the Ukrainians. Build the Patriot missile with the licenses quickly and get them into the theater. Word is, it'll take about a year. We'll see what Tom has to say about that. But first, let's get to the big three.
14: Number three.
23: It was important to be there and to see the actual facts laid out, Bill, because there was so much stuff that, you know, amidst the noise and the internet chatter that was laid out that, you know, I've never heard and makes this case very cut and dry.
1: I wouldn't need to see this, but now we can all see it. Charlie Kirk murder hearings are continuing. Anyone with a half a brain will see that all the conspiracy theories that don't lead to Tyler Robinson acting alone or flat out foolish, just delusional and damaging to him and his family. We're going to bring you the latest.
14: Number two.
24: The trash took itself out tonight. People in Maine have a chance to really vote on someone that's not a total a piece of trash. Adios, trash bag.
1: Senator John Fetterman weighing in on Graham Plattner. He is gone. What are they going to do to replace him? Another anti-democratic move? We'll discuss it. After all, he got 72% of the vote in Maine, despite all his problems and his tattoos.
14: Number one.
25: The basic deal that we cut was, we'll lift our blockade if you stop shooting at ships. But if you shoot at ships, we're going to knock the hell out of them, and it's that simple.
1: It's not that simple. And the thing that the MOU is terrible and set us up for this collapse. Here we go again. U.S. hits 150 sites in Iran in 48 hours. As the MOU is history and never worth the two pages it was printed on. Meanwhile, Iran still won't give up the strait. Why an escalation is in the cards and its effect on prices that you pay in the short term. Keep in mind, too, you can always get this on the YouTube channel, youtube.com/@TheBrianKilmeadeShow. So, Congressman, are you surprised that we're back at it again in Iran?
26: Or no.
1: Hitting 48 We hit 90 sites last night.
0: No, I think overwhelming force is the only language that they speak. I think you need to keep beating the living daylights out of them until the firing stops. And I think President Trump, I think we're going to find out long term that his mission, his time in Turkey is well spent, because my guess is there was a lot of conversation about, hey, Europe, you got to step up and do this. It shouldn't all be the United States.
1: Right. Said to nothing. When the president emerged, he said, I felt a lot of love in that room. Before he went in, he said, the only reason I'm here is I had a friendship to Erdogan. So I didn't see what bridged the gap. But he said he also even had a good conversation with the president of France.
0: Yeah.
1: Excuse me, not France. Spain.
0: Yeah.
1: Who he was saying we should cut off all trade with.
0: Yeah, no, I think the mission, the message to Spain was important. Meeting with Zelensky about, hey, Ukraine's hitting Russia like they've never hit them before. I love it. I think it's absolutely great. It's a necessity. And don't think that Greenland is off the table, because I know that the president is keen on having some sort of working, better relationship with Greenland, because it's such a strategic imperative for the United States.
1: So talking about Ukraine, Trump spoke to both Putin and Zelensky by phone on Saturday. And the fact is, you know, Putin likes to talk to the president right before he talks about Ukraine or talks to Zelensky. So he get him all incensed and let him think that Zelensky's the criminal and that they're losing. Well, the thing is, it's he that is losing. They have almost a kilometer in the battlefield, and they've lost an average of 32,000 a month. And this is, they say, for every 6 dead Russians is 1 dead Ukrainian. And they're aiming for civilians, not even aiming for soldiers. So the president came out and said he's been extremely effective as a leader, done an amazing job. Here's Victoria Coates, Cut 28.
2: No, this is critical. And this is 18 months of President Trump's approach to Ukraine, which is the mirror opposite of what Biden was doing. And bear in mind, President Zelensky was asking President Biden for this license for the PAC-3, the Patriot interceptors, to be able to manufacture those in Ukraine. Now, I understand there are some sensitivities around this very elevated technology. We want to make sure this is an export okay, if you will, version of this that they can do. But this is the sort of thing, as you say, it allows Ukraine to defend itself rather than the American taxpayer being on the hook for as much as it takes, as long as it takes. President Trump is bold enough to take this step. And I think, you know, this could be decisive for Ukraine. And the other important point here is we get a cut of this, 20 or 25% of their production. We get, they replenish our stocks rather than we dilute
1: if Raytheon gives them the patent, which I think they will, they'll be able to sell them the parts and they'll put them together.
0: Yeah, no, it's critical. I've seen these things. I've taken a tour of it. It's pretty amazing technology. We have other technologies as well, but this is important for the defense. And but what I'm really excited about, which is hard to see because we don't always get video of it, is the offense that the fight that Ukraine is taking to Russia, because they're hitting them well inside Russia. They're hitting to the point where Russia's having to cut off the idea that they can even export oil at this point.
1: Right, blowing up the refineries.
0: Yeah.
1: I'm pretty sure that was U.S. intelligence that told them to aim for that. Don't even aim for the tankers, aim for the refineries. And now they have a shortage inside their country and they can't even draft people.
0: And that's the only way they make money in Russia.
1: Right.
0: So they're hitting them where it hurts. And I don't know at what point Putin looks at that and says, all right, this is just too much. But you know, he's ruthless.
1: He is, and he's never really lived up to his word or backed out of a conflict.
0: Yeah.
1: You know, he left Syria because he wanted to focus on Ukraine. Then Assad collapses, and that allowed Syria to have a leader that doesn't hate Israel. And we have just removed him from the terror watch list, even though the leader, al-Shara, was al-Qaeda.
0: Yeah, that is a very interesting move. They have a great opportunity in Syria. I hope that there's some serious news coverage about all the, I went up into Jordan and looked at I went to one camp where there were 90,000 Syrian refugees. I wonder what's happened to that camp at this point. And the other thing we need to look at in terms of what's going on in that world is how many opportunities are there for the president to reconfigure the entire Middle East, because he's doing that. But Ukraine's playing offense, and that drone technology is real.
1: That is real. Now, let's talk about opening up the strait and how you go about doing it. Yesterday, he hit 90 separate sites. The president basically says, we're done with the MOU. Cut two.
3: Why are you apparently unable to end the Iran war?
4: So I think we're doing just the opposite. The Iran war has been a tremendous military success. And, you know, I can only answer the question by saying they're not going to have a nuclear weapon. We denuclearized Iran, and that's happened. They will never have a nuclear weapon.
1: But they do have pickaxes. It hasn't been touched. And there is buried uranium, and they do not want to release the strait. ISW says today Iran is trying to coerce their Arab neighbors, Gulf State neighbors, into backing up their push to control the strait.
0: Yeah, I don't think that's going to be successful. I think President Trump is accomplishing mission A, which was to make sure they do not have a nuclear weapon, nor can they develop one. This is a long-term project. This is not, hey, we're done, wipe our hands, okay, we get to move away. I like the fact that we're not putting boots on the ground. I understand that. I think that's an imperative. But I think our presence there, even more limited perhaps in the future, has got to be constant. But again, I hope the message to our NATO partners is step up, do what you're supposed to be doing. Because they have been problematic, to say the least. And that's a negotiation that the president, I'm sure, is ongoing. Mm-hmm. He's talking about it nicely because there was a lot of love in that room, as he mentioned. But there is a lot more that needs to be done to get our NATO partners to step up.
1: Yeah, so they blew up 21 vessels yesterday. They blew up missile and defense systems. They blew up the coastal, everything they could find on the coast of the Hormuz, Strait of Hormuz. And they blew up an air defense system. So they're hitting a bunch of sites. They know where they're going. I would like to see them start targeting some of the leadership. And maybe they'll realize, I'm next. Maybe I should deal with, come to the table. As Ambassador Dennis Ross brought up, he said, this is the deal that MOU, to me, is so terrible. But it's the best deal Iran could ever have hoped for. They're being so stupid, even for them, by breaching it. Because they were able to bring in oil at full price. They were able to get, they're on track to unfreeze funds. How could that not be in their interest? Are they that stupid?
0: I think they are that stupid. They are so solely focused. But I think this is largely a political document to try to get the world to understand why the United States is having to do what it is doing.
1: You talking about the MOU?
0: Yeah, because the MOU just shows that, hey, look, we're trying to come up with it. But every time they breach it, the United States looks like they're being the reasonable one at the table, and which is true. And I think that's important to the Europeans and others. I know most Americans say, I don't give a crap, but you have to, if you want to turn over a lot of the responsibility, the Europeans, you've got to win the argument. It's what Margaret Thatcher said. First you win the argument, then you go out and get the votes. It's exactly that strategy.
1: Do you think the president should have done that? Made the argument stronger?
0: Well, no, I think he's been making the argument. I don't think it's one thing you do in 1 hour and then the next hour it's done. The president has shown restraint, but he's also showing a willingness to try to work with them and try to bring the, and that it's not about the Iranian people. It's about their leadership and the mullah, it's hard to tell who the leaders are because we decimated the first, 100 of them. So who are these people? But you have to try to come up with a political document as well.
1: Are you worried about our relationship with Saudi Arabia? They didn't show up at the G7. They evidently are trying to do a reconciliation overture over to Iran. I mean, I know they're not exactly Great Britain or Israel, but I was expecting a little bit more stay with it than they are. As soon as their guys got hit, he wanted to call it quits.
0: Here's where I have great confidence. President Trump is very hands-on. He takes these relationships very personally, and these are personal discussions that he has with the leaders of each of these countries. I've had the unique and honorable opportunity to be in the Oval Office a few times where a world leader will call, and he'll answer the phone and talk to him right there in real time, and then get back to the conversation. He'll just have a 4 or 5 minute conversation. He's always accessible. My guess is he is talking to the senior leadership in Saudi Arabia. That is a personal relationship that has been built over years. And it is something that Donald Trump does better than any president we've probably ever had.
1: So is it time to put Marco Rubio in charge of these negotiations, if there are even more talks over J.D. Vance?
0: I don't know how to answer that because I'm a huge Marco Rubio fan. I would have him lead out on all of this. Mm-hmm. It's not to disparage the vice president or anything else, but I think Marco Rubio doing what he's doing is just pitch perfect.
1: But it's Cuba.
0: There's Cuba.
1: And South America.
0: There's Cuba. There's Venezuela.
1: Right. But I mean, he does not have the Middle
0: Asia.
1: East. He does not have the Middle East, and he does not have Ukraine. I would be much more comfortable if he was the coach and maybe put different teams in there. Don't you think it's got to be more than just two guys handling Ukraine, Gaza, in this?
0: The president has to make that decision. I hope someday we're able to call Marco Rubio the president of the United States.
1: Did you always think that?
0: I was on Team Rubio a long time ago. I was traveling with Marco. I went with him to Nevada, South Carolina, New Hampshire. I mean,
1: when he was running.
0: Oh yeah, I traveled with him a lot. I was the warm up act, and it didn't go well.
1: He's even better now.
0: He's always good on his feet. He's always good. Look, I've known him since he was in the Senate. I've had countless number of dinners with him. He's just the real deal. He's funny,
1: right?
0: But he's competent. He knows he's just a proud American, and he knows his stuff, and he's able to articulate it. I hope someday he is a president of the United States.
1: Maybe sooner than you think.
0: Yeah.
1: Jason Chaffetz here for a few more minutes. Jason, what are you doing on TV today?
0: So I'm on The Big Money Show. Okay. And then, I was on Varney.
1: So you have time.
0: Oh, yes.
1: All right. Back in a moment.
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21: 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Dayton cops are on the hunt for two people they say ran from the scene of a wreck this morning. And an investigation is underway for a shooting in a part of Dayton. 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
15: We're in an unusual time in the job market. 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You know, you don't want to in the job market ever be just a straight sitting duck. 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
10: Small chance for strong to severe storms as we roll into your Friday morning. I'm Storm Center 7 meteorologist Brittley Ritz.
21: And I'm Sierra Lawson in the WHIO News Center. It's 80 degrees in Dayton at 1026 on 1290 and 95.7 WHIO.

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1: Hey, we're back. Just a few more minutes with Jason Chaffetz. Jason, Graham Plattner implodes. Now 600 people are going to get together. Mainers are going to get together and pick somebody else. So why are they doing this? Is it because he's trailing Susan Collins already?
2: Yeah, yes. These are supposedly the best stewards of democracy, that Donald Trump's the threat to democracy. Look how they pick their presidential candidate. This guy goes out, Plattner, gets 72% of the vote. And now, all of a sudden, even after the tattoos, other accusations of some really nefarious stuff, all of a sudden, days before the deadline, they decide to make a change. That doesn't smell right. I think they're going to handpick this person, and they don't want to have a vote from the people. It's just unbelievable to me. So I do think that Susan Collins is going to prevail. She looks like the steady hand.
1: But don't you think that it's going to be harder now because he was such a flawed candidate? Can they really pick someone more flawed than this guy?
2: Well, there's very little time to actually do some due diligence because those ballots are going to go out before we know it, you know, in September or October. Like Democrats, they have to answer to the voters there in Maine. But I think Susan Collins, who's not a Trump person, is going to ultimately prevail. There's a reason why we call her Madam Chair, and she has won so many elections.
1: But here's the thing about what's happening with the Democrats now, win or lose. This guy says, well, he said he wasn't a DSA guy, but everything about him was a DSA guy. Plus, Bernie Sanders had him. Congressman Debbie Dingell brought this up yesterday before the implosion of Plattner. But even though he should have left, he had waited to the end of the night. Cut 36.
3: I don't think that the DSA is painting us into corners. I think everybody in this country, Republican and Democrats, think that Social Security is very critical for many people.
4: Sure.
3: My father-in-law was one of the authors of Social Security and was called a communist. Now, I don't agree with some of the things I've heard the candidates say in New York. I don't agree with everything either Haley or Abdul have said. They're both colleagues, they're both friends, and I'm neutral in this race. But we do have a big tent, and people now, I want to talk about Maine and Graham Plattner, and I would not endorse him in Maine because I'm someone who has spent my life fighting for domestic violence and sexual violence and got a lot of grief from Democrats.
1: So she says DSA is not a problem. She's talking herself in circles, but
2: hey, in 60 seconds, she talked about everything in the world, and somehow Social Security made it in there.

0: This is a statewide test of the Ohio Emergency Alert System, originating from the State Emergency Operations Center in Columbus. This is only a test. The Ohio Emergency Alert System is designed to provide the public with timely warnings and emergency information. Had this been an actual emergency, you would have received instructions and information related to that emergency over this and other stations in your area. This concludes this test of the Ohio Emergency Alert System.
1: See him here again, of course. And where do we get your podcast?
2: Jason in the House. Jason in the House.
1: And he was in the house, but soon he's going to have to leave. Brian Kilmeade.
3: Live from the WHIO News Center, this is Miami Valley's news at 10:30. It's our top local story. We're following details on a shooting in a part of Dayton.
4: Rain and storm chances rolling back into the valley. I'm Storm Center 7 meteorologist Brittley Ritz. We'll talk about how much rain you can get and, of course, the timing.
5: Traffic moving very well across the Miami Valley this morning. No traffic accidents to report. I'm Chris Hartley, WHIO Triple Team Traffic.
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3: And it's our top local story. A man is taken to a hospital after being shot in Harrison Township this morning. This happening on Cromwell Place just after 5:10. We do not yet know who the victim is or what condition they're in. Deputies say the shooter was wearing dark clothing when they ran away from the scene. If you have any information, you're asked to call dispatchers. And Dayton police are also working to learn who crashed a car into a building overnight. Cops say the wreck happened at Germantown Street just before 2 this morning. Witnesses say a black Hyundai Sonata was going about 65 miles an hour when they failed to stop at Danner Avenue, going off the right side of the road. Both the driver and passenger ran from the scene. Cops have yet to say if they know who they're looking for. And we now know the name of the man who shot someone, leading to an hours-long SWAT standoff in Harrison Township.
8: Brett O'Brien now faces assault and weapon charges. This started when investigators said O'Brien shot a man in the leg on Fair Oaks Road in Harrison Township. Bryant will be in court this morning.
3: And that's News Center 7's Letitia Perry. A first responder in Springfield is back home this morning after being stabbed while on the job. The firefighter was a part of a team taking a patient to the city's regional medical center for a court-ordered mental evaluation when the patient pulled a knife out of his pocket and stabbed him in the back. This all happening on High Street around 3 yesterday afternoon. That person is now in custody. No names have been released.
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3: And cops in Fairborn are looking towards the public for help in identifying a man accused of burglary at a hardware store. They say it happened around 4:40 yesterday morning at a Ronkey's Ace Hardware, where the man took several items, including steel weed eaters. We have a security footage clip of this man at WHIO.com. You're asked to call Fairborn police if you know who he is. Now with the Miami Valley's most accurate and dependable forecast, here Storm Center 7 meteorologist Brittley Ritz.
4: 88 degrees this afternoon, feeling more like 95 ahead of the cold front. That brings us the chance for storms late after 7 o'clock, mainly north of I-70. But we all have that chance through the overnight hours and early Friday for some gusty winds of 60 miles per hour and some localized flash flooding. 1 to 2 inches of rain possible now through Saturday. That rain chance continues on Friday afternoon and evening as we wake up Friday at 70 with a high of 84 degrees. That's how you know the cold front's starting to move on through. I'm Storm Center 7 meteorologist Brittley Ritz on Dayton Severe Weather Station 1290 and 95.7 WHIO.
3: And the latest scan of the live Doppler 7 radar is showing some rain showers in Clinton County this morning, just east of Wilmington. Right now it's 78 degrees in Troy, 81 in downtown Dayton. Our next scheduled news in less than 15 minutes and immediately when it breaks. 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
9: Here at WHIO, we have a really unique morning show. It's called Miami Valley's Morning News, and it's all news, all weather, and all traffic all morning long. 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
4: We have Patriots, but we don't have that many. We need them for ourselves too, you know. Some, but I think they can produce them pretty quickly. Once we explain it, we'll bring the company here. We work with the company. They have a great ability to produce weapons, pretty complex weapons.
5: That is the president saluting Ukraine for their ability to innovate and now giving them licenses to go work with Raytheon in order to build their own Patriot missiles while giving 20% of their stock back to us that they construct. But how long will that actually take? What does that look like? Tom Carrico joins us now, missile defense from the Missile Defense Project, a senior fellow with the Defense and Security Department at the Center for Strategic and International Studies. Tom, how do you feel about this move by the president?
6: Yeah, hey, Brian, look, it's a good move. It's a good move in particular because I think, first of all, signals a different posture towards Ukraine, first and foremost, in terms of at least in principle helping them out more than we have been. I think that we've seen from the president on a couple of different occasions an indication, obviously being impressed with Ukraine's ability to push back and attack the Russians, including, by the way, deep into Russia, which is very effective and important in terms of imposing costs on them. In terms of the very specific question, you know, look, building up Patriot production facilities is probably going to take time. As other folks have pointed out, it'll immediately be a target for Russia, so they may have to put it underground or something like that, harden it in some manner. In normal circumstances, it would probably take a couple years to do that. Ukraine doesn't really have a couple years. It's also unclear, are these PAC-2s, GEM-T missiles made by Raytheon, or these PAC-3s made by Lockheed? That's a little unclear. But I think at this point, the important thing is that change of posture.
5: Yeah, the president said some nice things yesterday. He's done an amazing job. He's been extremely effective. He took a call from Vladimir Putin, and he didn't budge to the point where evidently Putin was kind of upset, which is good. Anytime Putin's upset, I'm happy. So what they've done using drones, blowing up refineries, Tom Carrico, tell me as a military move, what do you think of it?
6: Well, it's a good thing. It's imposing costs. It's affecting, you know, frankly, money is a sinews of war, and to be affecting Russia's energy market, their massive source of income for them, that's going to have an effect. Now, having said that, Russia is built to hunker down. Their industry is on a wartime footing. They've been building up all this stuff for the past couple of years, like there's no tomorrow. So, you know, it's not a silver bullet. But, you know, Zelensky was sitting with the president, and the president asked him, would you go visit Moscow? And Zelensky said, well, no, it's kind of dangerous. There's all these Ukrainian drones flying around. That's a good thing. That's also a good thing in terms of imposing costs, keeping the Russians, getting them to keep their head down, things like that.
5: So how short are we on the THAAD missile system and the Patriot missiles, the different batteries? How bad is the situation? Why is it taking so long? Is there one component in particular? Is it a money situation?
6: It's a couple things. First and foremost, it's because we've shot a bunch of them in Operation Epic Fury, and by a lot, I mean a lot. In terms of catching all of the missiles that the Iranians, or at least many of the missiles that the Iranians have been shooting at U.S. bases, at Israel, things like that. It is a very significant fraction of our overall inventory. And historically, these have taken a couple years. Frankly, it's always a big chunk of that time is getting them on contract and the customer behavior in that sense. But you are correct. It is also about money. And unfortunately, the Pentagon has laid out this great plan for a munitions ramp, kind of announced it in January and February with what missiles they were pursuing, both offensive and defensive, as prioritized munitions. But here's the problem, Ryan. Almost none of that is on contract. And the reason is there's not the money from Congress. So the question of a supplemental to pay for the war, and but also more, most importantly, to get all of these munitions that need to be ramped up. That needs to begin. That needs to pass. It needs to pass in this fiscal year, 2026. It probably won't at this point, based on the tea leaves. But it really needs to happen now. And you know what? When Congress is going to go on recess in August, we're talking about weeks here. We've got a window of this month that they really need to act to get all this stuff going.
5: Well, I understand we have $950 billion. We want $1.5 trillion. I get it. But this is not a 2025 or a 26 problem. This has been a problem really since 2021 that I've been starting to hear about missile defense. And we got all these customers that will want to pay.
6: You are correct. It has been a problem. We've talked about it on the show many times over the years. But you have to have the contracts. You have to have the money to buy it. There's the line for Patriots is out the door and around the block from the 18 different countries in the world that want it. You know, everybody wants more of it. And right now, the priority is going to be, as a very practical matter, replenishing U.S. U.S. stocks. And yes, the $1.5 trillion, that's a request so far. That's not appropriated. That's fiscal year 27. That's hopefully coming, but it's not appropriated yet, so we can't count those chickens just yet either. But, you know, appropriations are for specific things. It's not just a big pot of money. They have to go request permission from Congress if they want to reprogram large sums of funds.
5: Right. So, I mean, Democrats, would they be standing in the way on this? They would probably do that because they don't like the Iran war, but they would be. I'm wondering if they're going to say, where'd the money go from last year?
6: Well, it went to good things. The 26 munitions money went to good things, but that's not what we're talking about here. More is needed to do all the replacement that we're talking about. I actually think the sense on Capitol Hill of the munitions problem is a bipartisan one. It's kind of hard to deny that the United States of America, Democrat or Republican, for our various deterrence and defense goals, we need this stuff. We need the Tomahawks, we need the long-range strike, and we need the air and missile defenses. That's not really a polarizing issue. Unfortunately, there is some aspects of it that are polarizing, including for the 2027 funds. It's all in essentially the reconciliation pot. And so something's going to have to give, something's going to have to change, probably. It probably happened in the lame duck for 2027. But in the near term, and this is where it does get a little bit prickly at the moment, because of the concern about the war, that's what's holding up, I think, the 2026 supplemental, and that's unfortunate.
5: Holding up the 2026, wow, yeah. It's a shame because they do have to explain it, they got to do it, and it's a shame because Democrats and Republicans all realize that Iran's a threat, and it always has been a threat, but this is the first administration to take them on militarily.
6: Sure, sure.
5: And so let's talk about, if we can, the drone situation. Where are we at with drone production?
6: Yeah, so this is interesting. The Pentagon just announced a new kind of czar for drone production, not unlike there's this one person in charge of direct reporting to the Deputy Secretary of War, Steve Feinberg, for Golden Dome, for submarines, things like that. That's a very good, I would say, initiative in terms of defense acquisition reform. And so now they've announced one person to be in charge of drones, not just UAVs, not just aerial drones, but also undersea and surface drones, things like that. That's a good development. I'm hopeful that they will have the authority and be empowered to go out and just build a bunch of stuff. We've seen the importance of mass in all of these conflicts, and we've admired the problem for a long time. We have studied the problem. We intellectually understand the need for mass. Now we actually have to go do it.
5: So I want you to hear what Senator Chris Coons said and recommended. Tell me if we're doing this already. Cut 27.
3: I have been urging the Trump administration and Pentagon to invest more in our partnership so that our military can learn the lessons of this war in Ukraine and so that our country can benefit from their technologies to defend everything from civilian infrastructure like football stadiums and water systems to our military bases and embassies in the Middle East and in our home country. I'm hopeful that they'll make progress on that this year. It has strong bipartisan support.
5: So can you tell me about this cooperation?
6: Yeah, I think it's a good thing. I will say the Pentagon actually released yesterday the Joint Task Force 401 is in charge of basically countering drones, defending the football stadiums that he referenced there, that kind of stuff. They actually just released a 100-page book, very readable for the layman, about how to think about drone defense. I recommend taking a look at that. So look, I think the felt sense that we have to look up, that the skies, we can't take air superiority for granted. That I think is also a widely and a bipartisan issue. And I'm hopeful that not only in terms of the acquisition moves of putting somebody in charge of building a bunch of drones and counter drones, but also just, frankly, this is adjacent. This is an issue directly adjacent to the Golden Dome for higher-end air and missile threats as well.
5: Do you think they were going to see a cheaper Patriot THAAD missile system, something that's a little bit more accessible?
6: Possibly. The Army actually just held an industry day on desire for lower cost interceptors. I think you're not going to get away from the need for exquisite capability. And the reason is some of the threats are exquisite. And we can't just sort of wish away the problem of really sophisticated maneuvering ballistic or hypersonic threats. And countering those things, it's going to be challenging. We also want super high reliability and things like that. But no, I think there's a number of lines of effort in the different services to get after the somewhat less capable, cheaper solutions. And I think especially for the counter-drone threats and for the lower-end, let's just say, cruise missile threats, those are not as complex. Those are not as eye-watering rocket surgery to be able to contend with. So I think there's a lot of room for the lower-end, lower-cost interceptors for a lot of the threat spectrum.
5: All right. Thanks, Tom. It's going to be an interesting time. Tom Carrico, appreciate you joining us.
6: Always a pleasure.
5: Director of Missile Defense Project. U.S. and the Brian Kilmeade Show, 1-866-408-7669. I'll talk about a way forward to Maine. Also, talk about this Michigan race. Mike Rogers sitting, waiting for an opponent. Abdul Sayed might be that opponent. What he said in the past is stunning, staggering, but yet he's winning. Don't move.
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7: I spent years living in fear of calcium oxalate crystal stones, always afraid of when the next one would hit. 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

0: breaks down. A first responder in Springfield back home after he was stabbed on the job, and a man is shot in Harrison Township. Full details on these stories and more. Our next scheduled newscast is at 11 o'clock. I'm Jake Magnano, WHIO Continuing News.
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9: Small chance for strong to severe storms as we roll into your Friday morning. I'm Storm Center 7 meteorologist Brittley Ritz.
0: And I'm Jake Magnata in the WHIO News Center. It's 80 degrees in Dayton at 10:52 on 1290 and 95.7 WHIO.

0: The talk show that's getting you talking. You're with Brian Kilmeade.
1: ICE is about normalizing putting government thugs on our streets against the Constitution itself. And maybe it's because I ran government agencies, but I can tell you that once a culture of impunity sets in, there is no reform. What do you tell an agent who used a child as bait? I mean, can you imagine the PowerPoint slide that you'd have to design? No, don't take the kid. You cannot reform this. You cannot retrain this. The only logical path is to abolish ICE.
2: What a clown, right? But not unusual. Everybody on the left says that. El Sayed, Abdul El Sayed, he's talking about abolishing ICE. He's talking about doing a lot of radical things. He also says, talking about the positives of Sharia law. Can't believe people want to ban it. I mean, that's who you're electing. Then we turned out he calls himself Dr. El Sayed because he worked for the health department. He's not even a doctor, but says don't get gummed up in having that. Listen to some of the other things he said. This is the Michigan guy who's likely to be the Democratic nominee to take on Mike Rogers. Cut 45.
3: I think he should be impeached because he has done things that are wrong. I do not think he should be president of the United States. I think he's done impeachable things. Obviously, as a future senator, I'm not in a position to impeach. But when they make the case about the impeachable things I have seen with my own eyes, I will vote accordingly.
2: Yeah, there you go. So that's exactly what I think Democrats don't want to run on personally, because they saw if you get in there, you're going to impeach. If you ever want to raise President Trump's approval rating, go ahead and do that. Because that's what happened last time. And then things went up, he got on a roll, and then we saw how it ended with the pandemic kind of blurred everything out. But I still remember it. More from Abdul El Sayed, Cut 47.
1: Benjamin Netanyahu has been searching for 40 years to find a president dumb enough to go to war with Iran. And he finally found one in the form of Donald J. Trump.
2: Yep, that is the common wisdom from the left. Here's more, Cut 46.
3: I know what it's like to be discriminated against because of how I pray. And I know that anti-Semitism and Islamophobia tend to go hand in hand. And the real issue when it comes to either of them is the scourge of white supremacy. And I think it's absolutely critical for us to differentiate between love, respect, and admiration for Judaism and the Jewish people and a continued policy that has us sending our money to a foreign government. We can walk and chew gum at the same time.
2: Yes.

0: we don't want to do have a foreign policy. Just some people are writing me, just give me an idea of what's going on and what they think. How about this? On what we could be doing with Iran. They say, number one, about the frozen funds. I would love to get the idea to President Trump that if Iran damages a cargo ship in the Strait and the repair costs would come directly out of Iran's frozen funds, maybe you could mention it to him. Well, I don't think that's a bad or far-off idea. I'm all for unfreezing the funds, as well as paying for our inconvenience and our weapons that we wasted blowing them up. I also think there's a lot of Americans who've been taken hostage in the past and never got paid for our inconvenience, especially those loved ones after an Iranian government official kills them in prison, which has happened before. How about, I got more, that was from Donna. Steve says this, might you suggest to the White House that we inform Iran that from this point forward, every dollar we spend in the conflict in defense of the Strait will be deducted from their seized assets. Perhaps the right move, move the needle as well, knowing that we're spending their money. I also like the fact that Scott Bessent has moved on freezing bank accounts that they keep in other Gulf nations. I think that is right on the money because they have the money. It's frozen. It can't be helped. It's not earning anything. It is frozen. It might be theirs, but they're costing us. So therefore, we should be paying ourselves back. I sense that we've taken some of the oil money from Venezuela and paying us back from that operation 20 times over, I would think. Here's the President of the United States. He has had it. And he said he got a call yesterday from the Iranians who got hit 90 times last night. Cut one.
1: They have very little left, and they want to make a deal so badly. They called a little while ago. They want to make a deal so badly.
0: Of course they're not worthy to do the deal. They got to be at a point where they have no choice but to do the deal. And as Dennis Ross told us, it's just a great point. He's got such perspective, and he spent the last 3 weeks in Israel. He said Iran's, the verbiage in the MOU was basically all Iran's writing through translation. They've gotten everything they wanted, put enough nuance and gray area there that they could go to town with it and stay there saying within the spirit of the MOU. And they still blew it by going after cargo ships. So it's even in their best interest to allow money to flow for oil for the first time in 20 years to be full freight and people paying and getting used to, well, maybe I can buy oil from Iran and it's not going to be pulled back. But now that is pulled back. They're no longer allowed to pay. So that means Iran, they can go back shutting off their transponders and going through the Gulf and hoping not to be detected and giving discount oil to China. You had it. For some reason, we agreed to it to let you for 60 days sell your oil and make billions of dollars. And it was more important for you to say, I'm in control of the Strait. And it's more important for us to make sure you're never in control of the Strait. It's almost equal to not having a nuclear weapon. Listen to the Brian Kilmeade Show. Hope to see you in Pensacola, Florida on Fox Nation on stage. BrianKilmeade.com to see you in person Saturday night. History, liberty, and laughs. And also, we got some great dates in the fall with the brand new Uniting the States tour. Don't move.
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7: Here's a look at what's happening around the Miami Valley this week. Country Concert 2026. That's going on this weekend up in Fort Loramie. 3 days of awesome country music with Jason Aldean, Alabama, Cole Swindell, Riley Green, and so many more. 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The Kickin' Chicken Wing Fest, that's happening on Saturday. It's going to be at Fray's. Lots of music, food, and all kinds of fun. The event's going to begin at 4 and run through 10. The Hot Air Balloon Glow is going to be happening. That's going to be on Saturday on Elm Street in West Carrollton with live music from an Elton John and Billy Joel tribute band. Lots of food trucks and tons of hot air balloons. The event's going to begin at 5:30 and run through 10. The Logan County Fair, that's going to kick off on Sunday over at the Logan County Fairgrounds in Bell Fountain with carnival rides, fair food, games, animals, bull riding, and all kinds of stuff to do. The fair is going to run through July 18th. And movies topping the box office this weekend include Minions and Monsters, Toy Story 5, and Supergirl. 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
8: 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It's our top local story. A man is shot in an early morning shooting.
9: A cold front moving into the Miami Valley. I'm Storm Center 7 meteorologist Brittley Ritz. We'll talk about whether or not that cold front lives up to its name and how cool we'll get.
7: Highways looking pretty good this morning as you're traveling around the Miami Valley. Route 4, 235, 75, and 70 all looking good. I'm Chris Hartley, WHIO Triple Team Traffic.
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8: And it's our top local story. We are learning a man was shot in an area of Harrison Township this morning. We have more from WHIO's Sierra Lawson.
11: Deputies say this happened just after 5:10 on Cromwell Place. The victim was taken to a hospital. No word yet on the condition that they are in. The shooter is described to be wearing dark clothing and ran away on foot after the shooting.
8: Anyone with any information is asked to call dispatchers. WHIO News Time, 11:01. It's 82 degrees in downtown Dayton right now. And we have a chance for severe weather later today and into tomorrow.
9: It's a level 1 of 5, a marginal risk for an isolated severe storm that's capable of producing damaging winds in excess of 60 miles per hour. Most of it's just frequent lightning and heavy downpours. We've got high rain rates and our grounds are dry, so localized flash flooding becomes an issue.
8: Storm Center 7 meteorologist Brittley Rich will have more in just a few minutes. A first responder in Springfield is back home this morning after he was stabbed while on the job. Firefighter was a part of a team taking a patient to the city's regional medical center for a court-ordered mental evaluation when the patient pulled a knife out of his pocket and stabbed him in the back. This all happening on High Street around 3 o'clock yesterday afternoon. That person is now in custody. No names have been released. Iran and the U.S. trading strikes as the peace process in the Middle East breaks down.
12: For the first time now, Iran showing defiance has fired into Jordan. The U.S. Embassy staff was ordered to shelter in place. Jordanians now say they've intercepted some 8 missiles that were fired into Jordan. No injuries from that. Now, this follows a night in which the U.S. fired on some 90 targets that were hitting Iran last night. That's an increase from 80 the night before.
8: Fox's Mike Tobin reporting.
6: This is WHIO Continuing News.
8: And those new tensions in the Middle East are making jet fuel costs climb again.
13: Jet fuel prices are significantly down from their April peak, but they jumped 20 cents per gallon, or about 10%, from Tuesday to Wednesday. And that's leading to concerns that airfare could remain high. U.S. airlines spent around $6.7 billion on jet fuel in May. That's about 84% more than May of last year.
8: That report from Fox Business. 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WHIO News Time, 11:03. The Storm Center 7 forecast is next.
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8: 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Now with the Miami Valley's most accurate and dependable forecast, here's Storm Center 7 meteorologist Brittany Ritz.
9: 88 today, feeling more like 95, and a small chance of storms late this evening and into the overnight hours, carrying on into early Friday morning. Then a low of 70 on Friday with a high of 84. 81 degrees on Saturday, lingering showers and storms going through the overnight and early Saturday. Then Sunday will dry things out with a high of 84 degrees. 87 on Monday, the heat ramps back up as we're staying dry. I'm Storm Center 7 meteorologist Brittany Ritz on Dayton Severe Weather Station 1290 and 95.7 WHIO.
8: And the latest scan of the Doppler 7 radar, clear, had some rain in Clinton County. That's moved out of the area, but it is dry right now. 80 in Springfield, 81 in downtown Dayton. 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
0: All right. Hi, this is Brian Kilmeade. Like the guy said, Doug Schoen's coming up at the bottom of the hour, a sensible Democrat who's really concerned about the direction of the party that Graham Plattner left behind. Also, we're one of the few sound structural buildings in New York City. One a few blocks away from us is swaying and the steel is bending. Usually not a good sign. I'm not an architect, but I'd rather not be in a building like that. Happy to be in a building like the one here at 48th and 6th. So before we get to Josh Holmes, one of the main cogs of the Ruthless podcast, let's get to the big three.
10: Number three.
17: It was important to be there and to see the actual facts laid out, Bill, because there was so much stuff that, you know, amidst the noise and the internet chatter that was laid out that, you know, I had never heard and makes this case very cut and dry to me.
0: It's just crazy how many conspiracy theories are out there about Charlie Kirk's death, and they're so horrific. They are really damaging to the case and the family. But Tyler Robinson, the case against him is so strong, it's hard to imagine one stronger. We'll tell you how the hearings are going and progressing.
10: Number two.
18: The trash took itself out tonight. People in Maine have a chance to really vote on someone that's not a total piece of trash. Adios, trash bag.
0: Senator John Fetterman on Graham Plattner. He is gone while admitting no guilt from being one of the worst human beings on the planet. What does Maine do from here, and what does it mean for Susan Collins' chances? Now all scrutiny should really go to what's happening in Michigan, where a radical is queued up to take on Mike Rogers.
10: Number one.
19: The basic deal that we cut was, we'll lift our blockade if you stop shooting at ships. But if you shoot at ships, we're going to knock the hell out of them, and it's that simple.
0: Here we go again. U.S. hits 150 sites in Iran in the last 48 hours. The MOU is history, and it never really should have been written. Wasn't worth the paper it was written on. We'll talk about the latest from that troubled region and what it means for the president's fortunes. J.D. Vance came out there, and that's the deal he's really being judged on. He's doing a great job on fraud, didn't do a great job of the MOU, said I guess, really deceptive things about it before it came out. Josh Holmes joins us now, former chief of staff to Mitch McConnell, for Mitch McConnell, as well as president and founding partner of Cavalry LLC and co-host of the Ruthless Place, Ruthless Podcast. Josh, like the hat.
20: Hey, thanks, bud. It's right. Great to be with you.
0: How's your former boss, Mitch McConnell, doing?
20: Well, I don't know a whole lot more than you do, Brian. I know the reports. I actually talked to a staffer of his who was with him yesterday and described him as in good spirits, but he's still hospitalized and he's still trying to work his way back. So, you know, other than that and what has been publicly reported, that's sort of the extent of my understanding.
0: So you don't know if he had a heart attack or not, or do you think he did? They found him unconscious?
20: I wish I knew. I have absolutely no idea. What I do know is when you're 84 years old, there's an awful lot that can go wrong on a day-to-day basis. I got parents in that same age demographic, and it's, you know, it's tough. It's tough for kids and loved ones and people that are close to folks who are getting older in that stage of life. So, yeah, I've given them a pretty wide berth. I understand that they'll tell me at some point, and when they do, I'll wish them and pray for the best.
0: We'll find out, too. And just from pure political point, less the personal point, the less it doesn't matter as much. But the Republicans can't afford to lose him, especially now, right? They're trying to get a supplemental in there to try to pay for what's left of this war and beyond and get the Golden Dome going. And they're not going to do it without his vote.
20: Yeah, no, I mean, there's a lot of fall business to go on. I mean, the month of September in particular is going to be really treacherous territory on Capitol Hill. A bunch of funding things that need to get done. The military needs to get funded. Yeah, he's a critical piece to an awful lot of that. So wish him well and hope he gets back soon.
0: So Grant Plattner, who knew he was going so smooth? He got he had that primary nomination ready to take on Susan Collins, trailing by 4. And then another former girlfriend comes out and blows him up, essentially says he raped her. He does not admit guilt. Cut 30.
21: I just want you to think about like what you would do as a regular person in a position where a much larger world, large forces were working against you personally to accuse you of the worst thing that a person could do, and it was not remotely true. I learned about this through press inquiries with no time to truly respond, no time for investigations before a corporate media system and the political establishment got to act as judge, jury, and executioner. Accusations are supposed to be the beginning of things, not the end. I think it's really important to understand why this is happening in the timeline, why this is happening right now.
0: Maybe you could help me, Josh. Why is it happening right now?
20: Well, he's entirely right about that last point, which is, I mean, first of all, a guy walks in with a Nazi tattoo. I think we can all sort of surmise that that's probably not a dude with top-notch character who you want representing you in the United States Senate. So that should have been a threshold issue. It wasn't for Democrats, obviously. But why the timing of all of this is coming out and why nobody really talked about all of these allegations that have been going on now for 3-4 months right up until now is because Democrats had one last play. They made the crucial mistake that they haven't made in years, and that's allowing their voters to choose their nominees. This is a practice that they are totally unaccustomed to doing. You look back at 2016 with Hillary Clinton and superdelegates. You look at 2020 when they consolidated the field behind Joe Biden. You look at 24 when they didn't vote at all and they just appointed Kamala Harris. And they do this in Senate races across the country. And what happened was Democrats voted for Plattner. And when they did, the establishment Democratic Party doesn't like that. And they want to make sure that they have somebody that they deem more electable. So they're the ones that are pushing all of this out. I mean, the reason that stuff shows up in the New York Times is not because you've got some enterprising reporter who just happened to upon information, is because they're pitched it by the DSCC, by the DNC, by Chuck Schumer, by all the establishment Democrats that wanted to make a move here before it was too late.
0: In a way, I think the New York Times gave him a soft landing because the guy's had a terrible background. I mean, he seems to be a terrible person, let alone a candidate. So if I think there wasn't a lot in his background, I think that he would have floated right through and they would have given it a shot. I mean, Chuck Schumer's losing his power, clearly. I mean, Haley Stevens is going to be his next challenge in Michigan against Abdul El-Assad, El-Sid.
20: Yeah.
0: So he's going for a Haley Stevens who's losing. So I'm not sure how much power he has. So Grant Plattner's out despite getting 72% of the vote. Now they're going to have a lawyer jirga. They're going to have 500 people coming together and pick the next nominee. So do you think Susan Collins' chances are better or worse? Better fighting Plattner or worse with this new person? What do you think?
20: Well, it's hard to have been better than they were an hour before he dropped out, right?
0: Because he was already leading.
20: Yeah, you had the entire Democratic Party abandon him midstream. But I will say, look, everyone underestimates Susan Collins. She has driveways paved with the skulls of her political enemies for the last 30 years. This woman is a very good campaigner, in large part because she is centristly located on the ideological spectrum that has been a perfect match for the state of Maine for a very long time. And she works really hard. I don't think that there is anybody that they can put up that doesn't look an awful lot like every other opponent that she has vanquished up to this point. The only different wild card in this race at all was Graham Plattner. She'd never faced somebody like that. And so there was a lot of open questions. And I continue to think she has the upper hand. They're going to throw everything that they've got at her. But they did in 2022 as well. I mean, they changed the whole voting system to a ranked choice voting system to defeat Susan Collins. And they couldn't get it done.
0: So interesting. I did not know that. Let's switch over to Iran. The President of the United States is pretty fed up. Cut one.
1: They have very little left, and they want to make a deal so badly. They called a little while ago. They want to make a deal so badly. I just don't know if they're worthy of making a deal. I don't know that they're going to honor the deal. That's
0: Iran. And the deal they're talking about was really hatched by the vice president. And there were so many holes in that deal. And I think it was just an awful 14-point plan. And yet it was great for Iran, and they didn't seem to realize it. Josh, you've seen a lot of conflicts, Middle Eastern conflicts, you know how difficult they can be. Yesterday we hit them 90 times, 150 in the last 2 days. Where do you think this is going?
20: Yeah, well, they shouldn't let up. And look, the vice president is in an unenviable spot of having to negotiate the impossible, because there is no negotiation with Iran. One of two things happen. You either have to pay them money not to be terrorists, and then they just become terrorists again. You have to pay them more money. Or you have to negotiate this weird Rubik's Cube of everybody else's defense posture in the region. I mean, remember, the reason why they started firing back on ships was because of Lebanon and Israel. What does that have to do with Iran other than the fact that they fund terrorist proxies in Lebanon that attack Israel? It starts to unmask the whole thing. These are not good faith actors. You're never going to come to a common sense solution. We're going to have to do what it takes to make sure that the strait is open. And if that is by 150 different locations every night until that happens, so be it.
0: I agree with you 100%. You cannot just go, okay, I'm going to teach you a lesson, hit you hard, and then let you up again. The main thing is the ISW wrote right about today. They're still going to try to control the strait. That is as important to them, I think, as their nuclear program. And they're trying to convince the neighbors to go along with it. And they're not, thankfully, as of now. But they're concerned that we're not all in to watch their back or going to leave. So this is, you know, I know when you work for Mitch McConnell, we're in the middle of Iraq. And that seemed like it was endless. And yet they turn around and they end up putting together.
20: But Iran was always a thing, too. Brian, I mean, it was always a thing. It everywhere in the region, Iran has always been the worst actor because of its proxy funding. And Hezbollah, Hamas, its intent to do away with the Western civilization, as they say, death to America, as they say, that has been a consistent thread for over 45 years. There is no state in this world who has killed more Americans than the state of Iran. Than the Republic of Iran over the last 45 years. There can be no mistake about that. And so them just coming to their senses and treating their neighbors well and having a diplomatic solution with the United States seems extremely unlikely to me.
0: And now they're making it clear, death to America. They have the president's face on it with the target on it and everybody else and all our officials. And we don't know if that was related to the fact the president did not take the new Air Force One home. He took the old one back. I'm not really sure what went into that. President said the people in England just wanted to see it. So I don't know about that.
20: Yeah, I mean,
0: that.
20: There are some reports that there are some of the more sophisticated defense and refueling systems that haven't been installed yet in the new plane. I don't know if that's true or not. I'm happy that they're taking every single possible issue into context when they are transporting the President of the United States overseas. And that's where I leave it.
0: So when we look at right now at the midterm elections, with between the gerrymandering and the rise of this socialism, the Republicans are back in the game. Is that how you view it?
20: Yeah, I do. I think that they start in a much better place than they did at the beginning of the cycle just because of the redistricting. It's more of like a plus nine, plus 10, which they needed. I think either way, you're going to have a majority in the House of Representatives that is a couple of seats one way or the other. But I do like where Republicans are right now. And I think, look, to the extent that Republicans can focus on what Democrats have handed them, which is the face of communism in every one of these primaries, I mean, literally, you've never met anyone who acts like the candidates they're producing in election after election. This is not two different parties who have two different ways of getting at the problems we all acknowledge. There is one party here that by and large likes America and another one that really doesn't. And you just have to ask them. That's not a branding exercise. Ask them. They don't like America. They say it. And I think if Republicans can stay on message on that and realize that Democrat candidates are either the Mamdani, Bernie Sanders, Graham Plattner brand, or the Abigail Spanberger brand, which is to lie to you and then do the same thing as the Mamdani, Bernie Sanders crowd does when they get into office, you can have a pretty good campaign message going into the fall.
0: So I just real quick on Cuba, we took another push to put pressure on them, and that is going after their doctors. They go overseas, charge the Cuban government, gets the money. They'll go overseas and help out other countries. They're very well-trained medical physicians. And now we're starting to go after the countries that are using Cuban doctors while stopping all energy from going in and out. There's something's going to break here. I'm wondering, Josh Holmes, when do you think this is going to happen? And how do you see we land this plane?
20: I think it probably already would have happened if Iran would have wrapped up. I mean, look, I don't think I'm breaking any news here when you say the Secretary of State has unique interest in
0: yes.
20: Cuba. All right. I mean, this is someone who's talked about this. Obviously, his family fled the communist regime. It was part of his reason for getting into office in the first place. And it's also 90 miles off the southern tip of Florida. I mean, this is a place amongst any that you do not want hostile actors. I think we've ignored it for too long. But you also have to make sure that you've taken care of your knitting in all these other places. And there's a lot going on. I mean, you saw the NATO summit. Ukraine is still a big discussion that President Trump is having. If they can come to an accommodation with Putin and Zelensky and that. I mean, there's a lot going on here. And I do think it would behoove the administration to focus at least their external messaging, even if they're walking and chewing gum, on the domestic politics here a touch more, because it seems like the foreign policy, at least for this summer, has kind of taken over the discussion.
0: Yeah, absolutely. They couldn't really get out of their own way in the House, so they couldn't even generate anything there. Are you for signing the housing bill?
20: Yeah, I think so, because it was in the president's State of the Union. I don't know how you can go do a State of the Union speech where you lay out an agenda that you want Congress to do, then they get to work on it, they produce it, and then not sign it. I mean, I look, I'm not like in love with a housing bill or think that changes politics or anything else. I mean, it doesn't matter to me one way or another if it's signed. But in terms of the relationships that the administration has with its allies in Congress, if you ask somebody to do something and they go through the blood, sweat, and tears to produce it, you kind of have to sign it, or the next time you go to them, you might not get the answer yes.
0: Co-host of the Ruthless Podcast, not afraid to wear a hat on the air, he is Josh Holmes. Appreciate it, Josh.
20: Thank you
0: very much. Back in a moment.
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8: 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Our top local story, a man taken to a hospital after being shot in Harrison Township.
6: Rain and storm chances rolling back into the valley. I'm Storm Center 7 meteorologist Brittley Ritz. We'll talk about how much rain you can get and, of course, the timing.
7: 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I'm Chris Hartley, WHIO Triple Team Traffic.
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8: Our top local story, a man taken to a hospital after being shot in Harrison Township this morning. This happened on Cromwell Place just after 5:10. Now, we don't yet know who the victim is or what condition they're in, but deputies did say the shooter was wearing dark clothing when they ran away from the scene. If you have any information, if you have anything that may help, you're asked to call dispatchers. In the Middle East, the U.S. launches new strikes on Iran.
9: The U.S. attacks came hours after President Trump declared the ceasefire over in his mind. The United States military says it struck some 90 targets, some near the Strait of Hormuz. An Iranian official accused the U.S. of targeting the area around the country's only nuclear power plant. Authorities in Tehran say 14 people have been killed in the past 2 days.
8: Fox's Jonathan Savage. Iran responded by targeting countries in the Middle East with American troops. Latest numbers appear to back up the suggestion we're in a low-hire, low-fire job market.
10: There was little change in the number of new claims for unemployment benefits last week, down 2,000 for the week ending July 4th to 215,000, slightly less than expected. And continuing claims, those remaining on benefits, rose slightly to 1.81 million.
8: Fox's Jenny Cosolo reporting. In Shelby County, country concert kicks off tonight in Fort Loramie. Tonight's headliner is Riley Green, followed by Alabama tomorrow night and Jason Aldean Saturday night. The annual event brings in about $15 million to the county. It started in 1981 by Mike and Mary Jo Barhorst and has evolved into a major attraction every year.
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8: And Cincinnati Reds rookie makes history during last night's win.
11: Sal Stewart hit two home runs during an 11-5 win over the Philadelphia Phillies. His second home run Wednesday night was his 19th of the season, which set the Reds rookie record for most home runs before the All-Star break. Reds are back on the field tonight for the rubber match of their three-game series with Philadelphia. First pitch is set for 7:10 at Great American Ballpark.
8: And that's WHIO's Parker Testa. Now with the Miami Valley's most accurate and dependable forecast, here's Storm Center 7 meteorologist Brittley Ritz.
6: 88 degrees this afternoon, feeling more like 95 ahead of the cold front. That brings us the chance for storms late after 7 o'clock, mainly north of I-70. But we all have that chance through the overnight hours and early Friday for some gusty winds of 60 miles per hour and some localized flash flooding. 1 to 2 inches of rain possible now through Saturday. That rain chance continues on Friday afternoon and evening. As we wake up Friday, it's 70 with a high of 84 degrees. That's how you know the cold front's starting to move on through. I'm Storm Center 7 meteorologist Brittley Ritz on Dayton Severe Weather Station 1290 and 95.7 WHIO.
8: And the latest scan of the Doppler 7 radar, all clear. It's 82 in Xenia, 83 in downtown Dayton. 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
18: As a parent, we want the best for our kids. And if you have a junior or senior in high school and the path for them is likely to be college, I want you to have really serious discussions with your son or daughter about what the schools they're looking at are going to cost. As a parent, I don't want you in a position where to please your child because of their enthusiasm about a particular school, you create financial Armageddon for yourself and what loan obligations you may end up with as a parent. I want you to think through how much debt is reasonable for you to take on in your life. 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
1: Bernie Sanders needs to apologize to the voters of Maine and to, you know, everyone that donated to that train wreck of a campaign. More than anyone, he pushed P. Hustle into the election, and now, you know, he keeps pushing these communists and these kind of awful anti-American people. So there's plenty of those people that have to humble themselves, you know, humble yourself and stop pushing, you know, this kinds of people in my party.
2: That is a very angry Senator John Fetterman saying that no wonder Graham Platner blew up. He's been calling for him to step aside for months until this last woman came forward, ex-girlfriend, said basically he raped her. He was staying. And he got 72% of the vote despite almost all of that stuff being out in the public. Doug Schoen joined us now, former Clinton advisor, former advisor to Bloomberg, and a longtime Democratic strategist. Doug, you glad Graham Platner's gone? And do you wonder how he got there to begin with?
3: I couldn't be more pleased that he's gone. Brian, his candidacy was a fraud from the start. He had no qualifications. He was a manufactured candidate of the Democratic Socialists who had so many liabilities that I cannot believe that he was ever taken seriously. I hope my party learns from what Senator Fetterman said and what is obvious. We need a mainstream Democratic candidate in Maine, not a replica of Graham Platner.
2: But, you know, look, he was winning for a while, trailing by about four now. And then you have Abdul El Sayed head-to-head with Mike Rogers. I know it's early. It's a 1 or 2 point race. So, and Mike Rogers going to have a tough time. He had a tough time against Alyssa Slotnick, almost won, but it was still a point or two. Why is it that they're not being trounced across the state if their philosophy is so radical compared to what Democrats have been?
3: Well, I think it's two things. First, in primaries, the far left tends to predominate. That's number one. Number two, I don't think the electorate fully understands the positions they've taken and the extreme nature of their candidacy. And I believe, as I think you might, and many do, that Mike Rogers would have a much better chance against Abdul El Sayed than he would against Haley Stevens. I rank Abdul El Sayed a narrow favorite to win the primary, but candidly, the Republicans are hoping that Abdul El Sayed wins the primary. He'll be tougher to beat.
2: So I want you to hear what you had said about how in Maine they're obsessed with stopping Susan Collins. Cut 37.
4: It really doesn't matter. Democrats in Maine have been trying to unseat Susan Collins forever. She's superwoman, the Senate superwoman, 10,000 consecutive roll call votes, chairman of the powerful Senate Appropriations Committee, the workers at Bath Iron Works, the workers at the Portsmouth Submarine Base in New Hampshire that live in Maine. They all want Susan Collins to remain chair of the Appropriations Committee. So they keep coming up with different kinds of kryptonite. Mm-hmm. You can't beat Susan Collins because 10,000 consecutive votes, John, that's a record. And she's a very moderate, very common sense senator. Maine's a common sense place. So he may stay in, he may leave. It really doesn't matter. Collins is going to win.
2: Platner did leave an hour later from that interview. But I think that there's a better chance whoever emerges, except this guy Troy Jackson, is another Bernie Sanders disciple.
3: Yeah, Brian, he finished third in the primary. Nirav Shah.
2: For governor, right?
3: For governor, and Nirav Shah finished second in that primary for governor, is a mainstream moderate Democrat who has a record of public health and public service. And I just don't think there's any reason why we Democrats should commit Harry Caray and nominate somebody who isn't a mainstream Democrat, who may not even be a Democrat at all in terms of their ultimate philosophy, because these Democratic Socialists are using the Democratic Party to advance a radical ideology that is antithetical to everything I believe, we believe, and the American people believe.
2: So what they're saying, Doug Schoen, is they're going for the workers. They want to, it's time to stop the oligarchs, stop the wealthy, and help the workers. So that's, if you look at who is supporting the DSA, at least in New York City, it's mostly rich white people. So, and they're getting single digits when it comes to the workers. Can you talk about the deceptiveness of going to bat for the workers?
3: Yeah, this is just political rhetoric. Now, it's good political rhetoric. It appeals more to the wealthy and to young people who may well be frustrated economically that they haven't gotten great jobs out of college. But it's not working class people. And in New York, it is younger people, well-educated, and recent immigrants, those who've just moved to New York City, who form the core of the base of Zoran Mandami and the Democratic Socialists.
2: So I want to talk about Abdul El Sayed. He's got some problems. Number one, is he a doctor? And is he a working class guy? Or is he a rich guy? He doesn't have an answer to any of those questions. Does he miss the Ayatollah? He won't answer that question. Cut 40.
5: Haley Stevens has also attacked you and Mike Rogers for being millionaires, who she says conveniently did not file their 2026 personal financial disclosures. You sought an extension through August 13th, I believe, which is after the primary. Was this to avoid transparency with your voters? Why not release them before the election?
6: No, just taxes get complicated. My wife and her family own property abroad, and so getting all those tax forms is a thing. And this is, by the way, the same extension that...
5: she said you're a millionaire and you're hiding that.
6: Well, if you take my assets and my wife's assets together, then I guess they add up to something like that. But my career has never been about trying to maximize on money. Otherwise, I would have just gone and been a surgeon. But, you know, my focus has always been on public service. And it's interesting to try and compare apples to oranges here. If you file on your own, then, of course, your assets look like one thing, which Congresswoman Stevens does. If you file with a partner, your assets might look like something else.
2: So never answered the question, and he's not a doctor, by the way, and he keeps calling himself a doctor.
3: Yeah, I think he is a synthetic manufactured candidate in the same way that Abdul El Sayed is. And how can he accept, Ryan, support from the virulent anti-Semite Hassan Piker? I mean, he's campaigned with him. I think that's enough to disqualify him in and of itself.
2: And he's the worst. And Hassan Piker really hates America, called for Rick Scott's death, think Israel should exist. And I was literally shocked by a couple of things. I looked at people that are going to run for president, and clearly Rahm Emanuel is one of them. He went out of his way to go to Israel to basically condemn Israel and say your days of being an ally where you get our defense weapons, you're just going to be one of 23 Middle Eastern countries that we have relationships with. So why would you think he's doing that strategically when he was supposed to be in the middle moderate lane and he's a smart, savvy guy? Why do you think it was necessary for him to go over there to Israel to condemn Israel?
3: I think he is contemplating actively a race for president. He knows where opinion inside the Democratic Party is, which is regrettably anti-Israel. And I think, unfortunately and sadly, he is playing to that sentiment as a means of trying to inoculate himself from the attack that he's too pro-Israel.
2: Do you think that it's possible to get the nomination and say I support Israel on the Democratic platform when we watch the candidates line up for a debate in 27? Not only are they going to disparage AIPAC, which is a lobby group for Israel, is everyone going to have to disavow Israel?
3: Well, I hope not, but I fear that will happen. And again, my own view is you can take issue with the Prime Minister of Israel, as many do, but to go to Israel to denounce him, at the same time when we're fighting a war against terror in the Middle East vis-a-vis Iran, a war that has begun anew, apparently, I say with a lot of these Democrats who attack Bibi Netanyahu that they're for regime change in Jerusalem, but not in Tel Aviv. I'm sorry, and not in Tehran. I apologize. How can you be for regime change in a democratic state that is not a country that we have a say over their democratic system, and yet be against it in an autocracy where the supreme leader and the elites have chanted death to Israel, death to the United States, death to our president for years? I don't understand that. I couldn't do it.
2: Here's a little of Rahm Emanuel's speech, cut 13.
7: Your government has been complicit in the horrors now being inflicted on innocent families in the West Bank. That undermines your international legitimacy as a small nation at a time when you can least afford it.
2: So he's lecturing them on what they're doing. He's talking about the West Bank, but he's also talking about other places. I don't think anyone's for annexing the West Bank except for extreme conservatives on the right in Israel. Why are you reaching for that?
3: You know, I don't know. I mean, again, if he was just talking about Gaza, he would have at the very least, a defensible argument that Israel may have overreached. But given what Hamas does and how they hide among civilian populations and hospitals and the unspeakable terror they committed on October 7th, I understand why the Israelis have done what they have. But again, how can you say that our longest, most stable democratic ally in the Middle East is somehow one of 23 countries? I can understand you might want to limit yourself to defensive weapons. Again, I understand that, not my position, but it's understandable. But to do what some Democrats have done vis-a-vis Israel, is very sad to me. It's not my position, and it's not what I think is right.
2: It's upside
3: Israel
2: down.
3: Has a democratic election in October. Let's wait and see what happens, because there are candidates who are credible, who offer a different worldview from the prime minister. Why intrude now into Israeli politics?
2: And you know, Doug Schoen, that everybody knows who's ever leading Israel, you don't deal with Hezbollah, you can't cut a deal with Hamas, you can't cut a deal with Islamic Jihad, and you can't cut a deal with Iran. So Syria finally probably is not an enemy, and the other Arab nations are closer than ever to being friends, certainly partners. So they don't attack anybody that doesn't attack them. Simple as that. Lastly, you have great foreign policy knowledge and passion. So you see what's happening with Iran. They've been our enemy for 47 years, and now we basically can rip up the MOU, and we have to reopen the strait. Here's General Jack Keane, Cut 19.
8: They have been in control somewhat of the Straits of Hormuz since March the 2nd when they shut it down. So 4 months, they have, in their minds, been in control. And they're not going to give this up without a fight, in my view. And it will likely lead to an acceleration of military operations to bend them to our will. I think that is the path we're on.
2: I think that the only thing we have to do now is forget about talking, open up the strait and hold it ourselves. What do you think?
3: I completely agree with General Keane. I think he's right. I think the only thing the Iranians understand is power. I think President Trump has now understood that. And I say this not as a Democrat. I say this as an American. How can we not support the efforts of the United States, whether you like the policy, don't like the policy, whatever? How can you not say, thank goodness that we are fighting to eliminate the scourge of terror and nuclear weapons from a state that is committed to our death and destruction?
2: I hear you. Doug Schoen, if I was to ask you for the top three candidates that you hope run for the nomination in 28, who would it be?
3: I hope next time when we do an interview of this type, which I greatly enjoy, that you'll give me a chance to think about it. Because right now, as I sit here, I'd have a tough time giving you names that would fit that list. But I'll tell you this. I do hope Senator Fetterman stays in the Democratic Party, if he can, and stays in the Senate, which is critical for my party.
2: I just hope that you guys don't primary him. And then
3: I hope so, too.
2: Yeah. And I, you

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8: 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Dayton police looking for two people after a car crashes into a building overnight. A first responder in Springfield is back home this morning after he was stabbed on the job, and a man shot this morning in Harrison Township. Full details on these stories and more. Our next scheduled newscast is at noon. I'm Jake Magnano, WHIO Continuing News.
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9: You are not going to believe a scam going on right now where you receive a package delivery to your home and there's no information on the package as to the sender, or you don't know why you're getting this package, but there's a big QR code on it that says scan with your phone for information. That's actually the con. Somebody sends you something nearly worthless just to get something they really want, which is your personal information. And when you scan that QR code, what ends up happening is you load an ugly malware virus onto your phone. CNET did a study of this and found that this is a really dangerous virus. So you have an unexpected package show up at your house, you can open it, but do not scan that QR code. It's nothing but trouble.
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15: 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I'm Storm Center 7 meteorologist Brittley Ritz.
8: And I'm Jake Magnata in the WHIO News Center. It's 82 degrees in Dayton at 11:55 on 1290 and 95.7 WHIO.

0: his mouth to your ears. It's Brian Kilmeade. 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
1: I've seen something like this before. You have to go back 16 years. Remember, it was that Republican Tea Party wave of 2010. I would argue the Democratic version of it is a new Tea Party, but it's on steroids. Why do I say that? Well, let's just start off with the fact, approve of their own party in Congress. Republicans in July of 2010, it was 52%, a very low percentage, but at least it was north of 50%. Look at where we are now with Democrats in terms of them approving their own members of Congress. It's actually below 50%. Democrats dislike their party more than Republicans did during the Tea Party wave of 2010. Just 47% of Democrats now approve of their own party in Congress. As I said, it's a new Tea Party, but it's a Tea Party on steroids.
2: And we're seeing the impact it's having on some Democratic incumbents.
1: Absolutely the case.
3: And the incumbents are just running for the hills. Do you know anybody speaking forcefully like, I don't know, Harry Reid used to speak out all the time and Nancy Pelosi used to speak out all the time. I don't see Hakeem Jeffries doing anything except going after Trump, not going after the extreme left. Chuck Schumer only stepped forward after all this stuff on Graham Platner came out. He wasn't really campaigning hard, but backed the governor of Maine, and now he's back in Haley Stevens in Michigan. Those are somewhat traditional, but the reason why, this guy goes to a parade, Chuck Schumer, and gets booed. So I know leadership can be polarizing. I know Mitch McConnell, for the longest time, every time he ran for re-election, was trailing in Kentucky and would eventually prevail. I think most likely when you're in leadership, sometimes when things don't get done, especially with a Republican president, you tend to get the blame, especially one as unorthodox as President Trump. So we'll see what happens, but that's Harry Enten over on CNN looking at some of the poll numbers. And I just think, as Josh Holmes said earlier, it's going to be 4 or 5 seats either way, which means it's all winnable, it's all gettable, which means I think you got to be really smart on how you're deploying your heavy hitters, your most popular candidates, a lot of your money. The one thing that would be disastrous, if the Republicans lose the House, they'd say, okay, that's the long-term 250 years political trend. But if they lose the Senate, when no one even thought that was possible a few months ago, that means they'd have to lose Ohio, North Carolina, as well as not flip Georgia or Michigan. Wow, or New Hampshire, where Sununu's name is really strong in New Hampshire, and John Sununu is going to run. So that would be something, and it would be so detrimental to President's governing and getting things done because he couldn't get anybody confirmed, zero confirmed. But it'll go to Supreme Court justice. You know, then Clarence Thomas and Justice Alito will probably say, look, I probably should step aside now, but not if they don't have a Republican Senate. Where Democrats were stupid enough to blow up the filibuster, now you don't even need 60. So you put up whoever you want, they'll get confirmed.
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0: 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This is Miami Valley's news at noon. Our top local story, we're working to learn more about a morning shooting in Harrison Township.
1: A cold front coming through the Miami Valley. I'm Storm Center 7 meteorologist Brittley Ritz. We'll talk about how much cooler we'll actually be and, of course, how long that cooler weather lasts.
2: Highways looking pretty good this morning as you're traveling around the Miami Valley. Route 4, 235, 75, and 70 all looking good. I'm Chris Hartley, WHIO Triple Team Traffic.
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0: And it's our top local story this afternoon. We're learning a man was shot in an area of Harrison Township this morning. WHIO's Sarah Lawson has more.
5: Deputies say this happened just after 5:10 on Cromwell Place. The victim was taken to a hospital. No word yet on the condition that they are in. The shooter is described to be wearing dark clothing and ran away on foot after the shooting.
0: Anyone with any information is asked to call dispatchers. WHIO News Time 12:01. It's 83 degrees in Dayton. Dayton police are working to learn who crashed a car into a building overnight. Cops say this happened at Germantown Street just before 2 o'clock this morning. And witnesses say a black Hyundai Sonata was going about 65 miles an hour when they failed to stop at Danner Avenue and going off the right side of the road. Driver and passenger ran from the scene, but cops have yet to say if they know who they are looking for. Meanwhile, a first responder in Springfield is back home after he was stabbed while on the job. The firefighter was a part of a team taking a patient to the city's regional medical center for a court-ordered mental evaluation when the patient pulled a knife out of his pocket and stabbed him in the back. And this happened on High Street around 3 o'clock yesterday afternoon. That person is now in custody, but no names have been released. In the Middle East, Iran and the U.S. trading strikes as the peace process in the Middle East breaks down.
6: For the first time now, Iran, showing defiance, has fired into Jordan. The U.S. embassy staff was ordered to shelter in place. Jordanians now say they've intercepted some 8 missiles that were fired into Jordan. No injuries from that. Now, this follows a night in which the U.S. fired on some 90 targets that were hit in Iran last night. That's an increase from 80 the night before.
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7: This about a proposed electric distribution rate increase that could lead to higher power bills for AES Ohio. They have asked state leaders to increase their rates by more than over $100 million over the next 3 years. Today, they will have a public hearing at Dayton City Hall beginning at 1 p.m.
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8: We're in an unusual time in the job market. 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
0: 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Now with the Miami Valley's most accurate and dependable forecast, your Storm Center 7 meteorologist, Brittany Ritz.
1: 88 this afternoon, feeling more like 95. 70 tomorrow morning, 84 tomorrow afternoon. A little bit cooler, the cold front's coming through, and there's scattered thunderstorms, some amongst us throughout the evening tonight into tomorrow morning, then tomorrow afternoon and into the evening, lingering into Saturday with a high of 81 degrees. Obviously, the cold front will have moved through. We'll dry things out Sunday and Monday with partly cloudy skies. Sunday, 84, 87 on Monday. I'm Storm Center 7 meteorologist Brittany Ritz on Dayton Severe Weather Station 1290 and 95.7 WHIO.
0: Latest scan of the Doppler 7 radar. All clear this afternoon. 82 in Centerville, 83 in downtown Dayton. Our next scheduled news in less than 15 minutes and immediately when it breaks. 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

0: Greetings and welcome. It is Eric Erickson here across the United States of America. Glad to have you with me. The phone number is 877-973-7425. We're going to treat today as an open line Thursday. Because of my travel schedule, I am broadcasting to you live from my affiliate KXNT in Las Vegas, Nevada. It is hot out here, by the way. It is in Vegas time. It is 9 a.m., 9:06 a.m. as I start, and it is 93 degrees with an expected high of 109 out here today. It's a dry heat, you say, but stick your head in the oven. That, too, is a dry heat, and see how you like it. Now, we must begin, of course, with Graham Plattner's situation. He has now officially dropped out of the race, and he's angry about it. Oh. No. Yeah, having issues with Plattner's audio here. That's fine, because it's essentially he blasts the media. He is angry with the American Press Corps for turning on him. And what's so funny is that the American Press Corps is now claiming that they were duped by Plattner. This is Molly Young Fast on MS
1: Now.
0: You know,
1: a lot of us, I interviewed him for my podcast. I've talked to his team. When the first New York Times article came out, I said, this reads sort of funny. What else is there? Is there something else coming out? And everyone told me, up and down, absolutely not. And I think all of us heard that same thing from him, from his team. Nothing else coming out. This is clearly a misunderstanding. There's nothing more coming out. We were sold an arc, right? A character arc of a person who had blacked out, but now no longer did that behavior. Now, I should have asked him when I interviewed him if he was drinking still, because there's only one way you get those blackouts, and that's from drinking. And so the idea we were sold this character arc, this person who gets better, who got better, but he wasn't maybe better.
0: I'm sorry. These people claim to be duped now. They claim to be duped. There were plenty of people on the right and among centrist Democrats, the establishment Democrats, who kept saying, there is more coming. There is more coming. I knew there was more coming. There, by the way, if he stayed in the race, and this is really why he's getting out, because there was more to come if he stayed in. There was lots more to come if he stayed in. This is the chairman of the Progressive Change Committee, the co-founder, rather, who's very upset with Plattner dropping out here.
2: I don't think his campaign team even supported him putting that type of video out. You know, I would be the first to acknowledge that there is a battle for the soul of the party going on within the Democratic Party. I'm from the economic populist wing, wanting to fight corporate power for a little guy. But even one of our heroes, Elizabeth Warren, made clear to Graham Plattner about a month ago when he came to talk to her and other senators, you know, people have marriage problems, but can you assure us that there is nothing related to consent or violence about to come? And he gave her that assurance. That was the line in the sand, and that is a good line in the sand for Democrats to have, and he violated that line. And now we have to move on, and we have to do, you know, with what just happened in mind, choose a candidate. And, you know, maybe in this case, in this race, we don't go with an untested candidate. Maybe less the beer manufacturer guy who nobody knows anything about, maybe more someone like Shannon Bellows or Troy Jackson. We'll see. But, yeah, that was a tragic video.
0: A tragic video. My buddy Chip Roy on Fox News yesterday talking about
3: for this Senate candidate, and I think generally seems to be about as good as their vetting process for illegal aliens and gang members that they're letting roam the streets of the United States. That's because they've got a cult of personality approach, both for themselves but also in reverse, that the entire reason for being, if you're a Democrat, is hatred of Donald Trump, hatred of Republicans who stand alongside President Trump.
0: That's right. They vetted him like they vet the MS-13 gang members they let come into the country. Now, there's a larger issue here with Plattner. His tirade yesterday was deeply angry and unhinged, and I'm sorry that the audio quality isn't quite right on the file, but I couldn't play you the whole thing because of the rage and profanity from Graham Plattner. He feels like the media set him up and the Democrats set him up. Here's the thing. The guy is clearly a narcissist and a psychopath and a liar, a repeat liar. By the way, for Molly Young Fast to say, well, I guess he doesn't drink anymore. There are literally pictures of him in the last 6 months doing fundraisers with drinks in hand. But they wanted to believe. And now they have to do damage control. And the media tried to cover for him. I mean, Molly Young Fast, they put him on the podcast. They tried to rehabilitate his image, and he assured them there was nothing else. Y'all, here's a standard rule of thumb in politics. And again, I ran political campaigns. I actually ran political campaigns. I ran a political campaign for someone who turned out to be not a great person and was encouraged to actively get away from that guy. And what I can tell you is that when you sexually assault someone, it's not a one-off thing, typically. Well, you have a pattern of behavior. Graham Plattner had the pattern of behavior. It wasn't just one woman. It was multiple women. Over time, multiple women. And there were still more allegations to come going back to his time in high school, showing a pattern over time from high school to college to post-college. And let's just remember, let's put a nice little bow on this point here. When Graham Plattner was asked about his comments on social media, he said he was just, those were the comments of an angry young man. Those were the comments of an angry young man. When Graham Plattner said those comments, he was 36 years old. Now, I realize that when you're in your mid-30s, you still tend to think that you are a young person because you're younger than 40, you're younger than 50, you're not even halfway to 100. Some people who work for me like to point out that I'm now closer to 100 than zero, and they get fired when they do. Looking at somebody right now who makes that comment. But also, you're not young. You're an adult. You're a grown person with grown people responsibility. You're not Peter Pan. Graham Plattner seems to think he's Peter Pan, and he has no culpability for comments he made when he was in his mid-30s. Because he was just an angry young man at the time when he was in his 30s. The real issue here, though, is Graham Plattner would still be in the race if the Democrats thought he could beat Susan Collins. This is Brad Todd on CNN.
4: Brad, where do you think this race goes from here?
5: Well, I think, by the way, the race should have gone to this spot a long time ago. I mean, all those things that Gretchen just outlined are exactly true about Graham Plattner, and they were true before this weekend. If you look back at the New York Times on June the 4th, he said that if someone broke in his house, he would rape them to show them he was dominant. So we heard he was physically abusive by a corroborated story from a longtime girlfriend. But Democrats in Washington and in Maine just ignored it. The Sheldon Whitehouse, the senator from Rhode Island, said, oh, those accusations came from a Republican operator, so he didn't think they were anything to worry about. Graham Plattner's been bad all the way from the start. And the only difference was this week, is on this weekend, there were polling numbers came out that showed he might be losing to Susan Collins. His cardinal sin to get dumped by the Democratic Party is looking like he might lose. And I think that where this race goes from here, I mean, Maine Democrats are going to pick someone else awful.
0: Yeah, they probably will. They probably will, but I would caution you, please, don't get super confident about Susan Collins. I mean, this is not a good year for Republicans. Who knows? They may pull someone. They just might pull somebody competent out. I mean, not super competent, mind you. But also, here's the thing. What's going on here, there's a meta-commentary, if you will, and I hate using that phrase, but it applies here. This really is the same thing on the Republican side. There's an anti-establishment vibe happening within the Democratic Party. And part of it is the base does not believe that the Democratic Party has sufficiently stood up to and fought Donald Trump. And they have convinced themselves over time that Donald Trump is an authoritarian threat to democracy, and they must kill democracy to save democracy. They must do what they must do to stop Donald Trump. And so they have desperately decided to do anything and everything they possibly can do to make sure that they defy him with candidates who will fight. Graham Plattner will fight. Graham Plattner's women are willing to fight women. Graham Plattner's willing to know no bounds. Put him in a porta potty and Lord knows what will happen. And they don't think that the establishment of the Democratic Party is sufficiently willing to do that. And the problem here is that the establishment is ruthless. Lots of rumors circulating about Mitch McConnell. I know multiple people who say they have talked to him. I think they're credible people. I don't know what's happening. I have no inside knowledge there. What I know is this. When I was a conservative fighting alongside Jim DeMint and others trying to move the Senate Republicans to the right, Mitch McConnell and the establishment Republicans were the most relentless, persistent ruthless fighters. They fought because they believed, and by the way, they turned out to be right, and you may hate Mitch McConnell, but he turned out to be right on this point, that a lot of the untested conservative candidates that were being put up against the establishment ultimately had deep flaws. And you may not like the establishment message, you may not like the establishment, but you got to find good people who can win. And, you know, frankly, one of the big problems that the right has right now, don't get mad at me for saying this because it's the God's honest truth, is you can find an outside conservative who would be great, somebody who's committed to the local community, but if they don't have the money to be able to get in good with Mar-a-Lago and join Mar-a-Lago and get a Trump endorsement, there's no point in running. I mean, some of these hacks who run on the Republican side, they get people close to Trump on their campaign, they hire them, and they get in good with the Trump campaign, and you get more of the same, and you can't get the outsiders you might want who would be solid candidates, the sort of people you say should run for Congress, but they don't bother because they're not going to do the things that need to be done to essentially bribe the people around the president to get a presidential endorsement, because that's not how they operate, because they're honest and ethical. The sort of people you say you want in Congress, you can't get on the Republican side right now because they're too honest and ethical to do the things you think they need to do. So you get people who are just like on the left, and you wind up with your own Graham Plattners on your own side. Got allegations about Max Miller in Ohio right now, an incumbent congressman that are not good. Married to a senator's daughter with all sorts of allegations about him. You ultimately, at the end of the day, have to understand a very simple rule. Character does count. Character counts. And the public has largely given Donald Trump a pass for his character, but they're not going to do it for other people. The Democrats have decided we need our own Trump. We need our own version of Trump. You know, one of the big tells here that Graham Plattner was a problem, this wasn't some media-generated thing and it wasn't over. You know the one progressive who refused to support Graham Plattner? Alexandria Ocasio-Cortez. She never endorsed him. She stayed out of the race. She was a bartender. You know and I know, being a bartender, she recognized the personality. She recognized that guy and understood he was bad news. She hasn't said it. She has implied it. And those around her have come out and said that she knew there were too many issues based on his behavior and her interactions. She stayed out of the race. See, the issue here is Alexandria Ocasio-Cortez has, to a degree, a manufactured background, but she was a bartender. She did work in bars. A lot of these people who are on the Democratic Party side who want men to connect to men, they've decided that they need to go out and they need to find creeps and weirdos. The neurotic white women of the Democratic Party, the gay men of the Democratic Party who are in charge of the party, have decided that you got to find the creeps and the abusers to connect. And if that's the case, if that's the argument, you're going to find more people who are as abusive and weird as Graham Plattner and try to think that those are the people who connect to the blue-collar working party people that you want, and you're going to keep falling into the trap. The Democratic Party right now is controlled by neurotic white women and gay men. They don't really understand how to connect to the heterosexual blue-collar white men of America that they claim their party needs to win, and they're going to keep falling into this trap over and over and over.
6: Have something to say?
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8: Now from the WHIU News Center, here are the three big things you need to know. A man is taken to the hospital after being shot in Harrison Township. A Springfield firefighter is back home today after being stabbed Wednesday afternoon. And two men run away after crashing a car into a building in Dayton. Full details on these stories and more. Next scheduled newscast is at 12:30. I'm Ron Otto, WHIU Continuing News.
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9: Here's a look at what's happening around the Miami Valley this week. Country Concert 2026. That's going on this weekend up in Fort Loramie. 3 days of awesome country music with Jason Aldean, Alabama, Cole Swindell, Riley Green, and so many more. 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The Kickin' Chicken Wing Fest, that's happening on Saturday. It's going to be at Fray's. Lots of music, food, and all kinds of fun. The event's going to begin at 4 and run through 10. The Hot Air Balloon Glow is going to be happening. That's going to be on Saturday on Elm Street in West Carrollton with live music from an Elton John and Billy Joel tribute band. Lots of food trucks and tons of hot air balloons. The event's going to begin at 5:30 and run through 10. The Logan County Fair, that's going to kick off on Sunday over at the Logan County Fairgrounds in Bell Fountain with carnival rides, fair food, games, animals, bull riding, and all kinds of stuff to do. The fair is going to run through July 18th. And movies topping the box office this weekend include Minions and Monsters, Toy Story 5, and Supergirl. With your WHIO Weekend Preview, I'm Chris Hartley.
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14: You are not going to believe a scam going on right now where you receive a package delivery to your home and there's no information on the package as to the sender, or you don't know why you're getting this package, but there's a big QR code on it that says scan with your phone for information. That's actually the con. Somebody sends you something nearly worthless just to get something they really want, which is your personal information. And when you scan that QR code, what ends up happening is you load an ugly malware virus onto your phone. CNET did a study of this and found that this is a really dangerous virus. So you have an unexpected package show up at your house. You can open it, but do not scan that QR code. It's nothing but trouble.
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17: Strong storms, a possibility across the Miami Valley. I'm Storm Center 7 meteorologist Brittley Ritz.
8: 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It's currently 82 degrees in downtown Dayton at 1226 on 1290 at 95.7 WHIO.
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0: Welcome. It is Eric Erickson here. We're doing this as an open line Thursday. I'll get to your phone calls here in just a bit. 877-973-7425. 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I have stayed there. It's a Westin hotel. 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Now, you should know the Democrats in Maine are being pushed by activists to get a guy named Troy Jackson, who himself is who the socialists originally wanted, but they decided he had even more skeletons in his closet than Graham Plattner. Think about that for a minute. And they're pushing to get this guy because he's been elected before. He lost his bid for Maine governor in the Democratic primary, and his pictures are coming out now, and he's wearing a work jacket with his name on it and a cap. He said, I'm blue collar. I wear a cap and have my name on a badge on my shirt. These people keep cosplay. They pretend it's like a furry convention, but for blue collar people. It is the wildest thing to watch the Democrats try to slum it, thinking that's what the working class is like. Have they ever actually met working class people? Many of whom are wealthier than some of the white collar people that fund the Democratic Party because they've taken the Dave Ramsey course and they know how to save their money, unlike me. It's absolutely wild to see the Democrats think we gotta get dirt under our fingernails and wear caps and that's working class. Maybe smear some oil on our face and hold a wrench. And so they go out and get a screwdriver and say, here's your wrench. 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
8: 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Our top local story, a shooting at an apartment building in Harrison Township this morning.
17: Scattered storms moving in just in time for your weekend. I'm Storm Center 7 meteorologist Brittley Ritz. We're going to talk about the timing of the storms hour by hour and how much rain you can expect.
18: Take a look at 76, 75, and 35 this afternoon. All roads are clear and traffic moving smoothly across the Miami Valley. I'm Chris Hartley, WHIO Triple Team Traffic.
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8: It is our top local story. We are learning a man was shot in an area of Harrison Township this morning. WHIO Sierra Lawson reporting.
19: Deputies say this happened just after 5:10 on Cromwell Place. The victim was taken to a hospital. No word yet on the condition that they are in. The shooter is described to be wearing dark clothing and ran away on foot after the shooting.
8: Anyone with any information is asked to call dispatchers. A first responder in Springfield back home this morning after he was stabbed while on the job. The firefighter was a part of a team taking a patient to the city's regional medical center for a court-ordered mental evaluation when the patient pulled a knife out of his pocket and stabbed him in the back.
20: This all happening on High Street around 3 o'clock yesterday afternoon. That person is now in custody and no names have been released. Dayton police are looking for two people after a car crashes into a building.
21: This happened on Germantown Street just before 2 o'clock Thursday morning. Witnesses say a black Hyundai Sonata was going about 65 miles an hour when they didn't stop at Danner Avenue and went off the right side of the road.
20: That's WHIO's Jake Magnata reporting. Cops in Fairborn are looking for help in identifying a man accused of burglary at a hardware store. Now, they say this happened around 4:40 yesterday morning at a Rocky's Ace Hardware, where the man took several items, including steel weed eaters. Now, we have a security footage clip of the man at WHIO.com, and you're asked to call Fairborn Police if you know who he is.
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20: Shelby County Concert, Country Concert kicking off tonight in Fort Loramie. Tonight's headliners, Riley Green, followed by Alabama tomorrow night, and Jason Aldean on Saturday night. The annual event brings in about $15 million to the county. 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Now with the Miami Valley's most accurate and dependable forecast, your Storm Center 7 meteorologist Brittley Ritz.
17: Throughout the afternoon, heating it up to 88 degrees, but feeling more like 95. Overnight and into tomorrow morning, scattered stronger thunderstorms. Possibility wind would be the biggest threat. Most of us should stay dry. 70 tomorrow morning, 84 tomorrow afternoon. And once again, popping up thunderstorms late afternoon and into the evening hours. One or two may be strong. I'm Storm Center 7 meteorologist Brittley Ritz on Dayton Severe Weather Station 1290 and 95.7. WHIO.
20: The latest scan of the live Doppler 7 radar. It's all clear across the area right now. Lots of sunshine. Warm again today. 84 in Xenia. 85 in downtown Dayton at 1233. 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
14: Let's say you got a kid who's going to be off to college this fall or is already in, and you're just really frustrated how much it's going to cost. 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
0: Greetings, conversationalists. It is Eric Erickson here, and I am delighted to have you with me. The phone number is 877-973-7425. Should you wish to be on the program, we're kind of treating today as an open line Friday because I can't be here tomorrow. I will have a guest host. I am in Las Vegas, Nevada. I am broadcasting from KXNT, my affiliate out here. And I committed to help with a conference out here. And I got committed to do a whole lot more stuff than I was willing to commit to do, but now can't get out of it. So in any event, so I think Dan Mandis is going to be in for me tomorrow. In any event, so we're kind of treating today as an open line Friday. So the phone number is 877-973-7425. However, I want to talk before we get to phone calls. In 2015... Donald Trump rode the escalator very famously, and he delivered a broadside attack on the establishment of both parties on immigration and letting in rapists from Mexico. And the media immediately twisted it and said he was calling all Mexicans rapists, and that wasn't true at all. They mischaracterized it. Everybody mischaracterized it. Everyone attacked Donald Trump. I wrote a piece at the time. The reason Donald Trump mattered and he did was because he was giving voice to a lot of longtime complaints from a lot of people who believed the establishment had failed them. I want you to go back to 2012 and Mitt Romney. Mitt Romney ran for president, and people accused him of being too nice to Barack Obama. They wanted a fighter, and to an extent, Donald Trump was the guy who they said was the fighter. Donald Trump was the fighter. But it really wasn't that Mitt Romney didn't fight. It was that Mitt Romney, to a degree, pulled punches he shouldn't have pulled, not in the name of being nice, but in the name of being a voice of the establishment. And a lot of it had to do with immigration. And if you fast forward, the party conducted an autopsy. Why did the Republican Party lose in 2012? And the reason the Republican Party lost in 2012, according to the establishment autopsy of the Republican Party, was because the Republican Party did not embrace the values of the Democratic Party when it came to things like immigration. And along came Donald Trump in 2016, and he defied the orthodoxy of the Republican Party and won. The Republican Party said that Republicans would no longer win in America if they did not open themselves up to amnesty and open borders. And Donald Trump wanted to close the borders and kill amnesty. And he not only won, he picked up Hispanic votes. And in 2024, Donald Trump won even more Hispanic votes on the issue of mass deportation of illegal aliens. Completely turning party orthodoxy on its head. The Democratic Party, too, has been going through these issues over time. And the Democratic Party has, over time, seen establishment Democratic officials compromise too much to get things done in Washington, D.C., that the party base hates. There's a problem, however, and remember, they wouldn't release the autopsy. The Democratic Party autopsy, they finally did release it. After much pressure, and it turns out it was a terrible autopsy. It actually was, objectively. I can see why they didn't release it. It wasn't a good autopsy. It made a lot of mistakes. It presumed a lot of things that were not in evidence. So they still don't know why they lost. And the Republican Party was losing because the Republican Party was offering to be the Democratic Party light. They weren't actually offering an alternative. And what the autopsy of the Republican Party said is that we need to be even more Democrat on key issues in order to win. And along comes Donald Trump, who's the exact opposite of the Democrats on a lot of issues, other than some economic issues, but culturally very different from the Democrats. They start winning. The problem for the Democrats now is this. There's this anti-establishment vibe now happening in the Democratic Party the way it was with the Republican Party. They're saying this is the Democratic Tea Party. This is the Democratic Tea Party. So the problem here is that where the Democratic base aligns increasingly is where the loud voices in the party are not. So the base of the, when you survey the base of the Democratic Party, the base of the Democratic Party wants to be more centrist. But the loud voices of the Democratic Party, the people with power in the Democratic Party, the people with the money in the Democratic Party want to be even further left. And those people keep winning. And the media, by the way, the media, which is to the left of Nancy Pelosi, the media as a whole is more in line with the Graham Platners and Elizabeth Warrens and the AOCs of the world than they are Nancy Pelosi. You and I presume Nancy Pelosi to be far left. They look at Nancy Pelosi as a moderate. Now, listen here. Listen. I am telling you the truth, and some of you just can't bring yourselves to understand or even try to listen to what I'm saying. You and I know Nancy Pelosi is on the left of the Democratic Party, and what I'm trying to tell you is that the mainstream media editors and producers who shape the stories and a lot of the anchors are so much further left than Nancy Pelosi, they view her as being centrist. And they are much more open to people like Bernie Sanders, Graham Platner, Darylisa Chevalier, Zoran Mandami. And they think, oh, these people are where America is. They're where I am. Therefore, they're where America is. And when you actually survey the Democratic Party base as a whole, the non-white portions of the Democratic Party and the still working class union member Democrats who just by tradition vote Democrat, they're to the right of Nancy Pelosi. But the press and the fundraising operation and the progressive energy is to the left of Pelosi, which is why the working class Democrats and the non-white Democrats, they're moving to the Republican Party. It's not that they moved right. It's that the Democratic Party has moved so far left, they've moved centrism left. There's a danger there for the Republicans in continuing to try to be centrist, and that centrism is now to a degree on the left. But you've got to understand the basics there. You've got to understand the basics. And the message of the far left is working for the Democratic Party machine. The people most likely to travel, the most fired up people. Now, in fairness, there's a danger for the GOP right now. The danger for the GOP is this. The Democratic Party base is more fired up than the Republican base. The Democratic Party base is more likely to turn out. We've seen this for the past year in special elections. The Democratic Party base is far more likely to turn out in November this year. That's a danger for the GOP. Privately, there are pollsters within the Republican Party, not the outside pollsters, but the inside data analysts and pollsters in the GOP who are really worried. They're worried that you could see a plus six Republican district where Republicans should win by 6 points. You could see it go Democrat because the Democratic Party energy is so high. The anger is sustaining them to go vote. And Republican energy is not so high. That's why the Republicans are trying to stoke the flames on communism and socialism right now to get people scared of what could come so that they go vote out of fear. The Democrats are voting out of rage. Republicans are trying to get Republicans to go vote out of fear of what could come if the Democrats get back in power. And by the way, you should be scared of it when you look at what's happening in New York and Colorado. When you look at the Graham Platners of the world, you should be a little scared of where the Democratic Party is headed. It's not exactly headed into democracy. I mean, they had a Democratic election. They nominated Joe Biden to be their nominee for president, and then they cut the legs out from under the voters. And the same thing just happened in Maine. There's something else happening, too. There's a common thread, a common tie that binds among the anti-establishment of the right and the left. They both believe that the parties are compromising the future of the country too much. On the right, it's that they're compromising the country too much with the Democrats when it comes to spending, when it comes to social governance, when it comes to immigration. On the left, they believe the same thing, but the solutions are the opposite. The Democrats want more open borders. Republicans want more secure borders. The Democrats want a more expansive economic portfolio for the government, and the Trump base does too. The Trump base, the MAGA base, is embracing an industrialization policy where the elite in Washington set economic policy. I mean, that's where tariffs come in. They want an industrial policy. And the irony here is that when you go out into the heartland and you talk to a Republican base voter for Donald Trump, they don't actually want that. It's the Republican MAGA representatives in Washington, D.C. who do. It's the think tank land in Washington, D.C. on the right now that's been co-opted by the socialist economic policies of the left that the base of the party does not want, which is going to actually fracture the Republican Party more. You're far more likely to find a defender of the of tariffs in the Washington conservative think tank land of the Heritage Foundation and elsewhere of Trump supporters than you are out in the heartland where Republican voters understand tariffs are bad. You're far more likely to embrace the Heritage Foundation and likewise in Washington, D.C. and in MAGA land where they want a seat at the table. You're far more likely to get an embrace of the idea that we should have a national economic and industrial policy set by the elites of Washington, D.C. who happen to be MAGA than you will find in the heartland of America. You're far more likely to find a belief in Washington having the solutions among the conservative think tank land of Washington, D.C. that want a seat at the table with MAGA than you will among MAGA out in the Republican Party in the heartland. It's a real disconnect between the party and the base on the right now, where the people in Washington, D.C., they always find a way to justify their existence and controlling power. Doesn't matter which party it is. It's wild to see that now on the Republican Party side in Washington, D.C., these guys who think that they should be able to set policies, and they don't live in the heartland, they don't know, but you're finding that on the left as well. They want economic policy set in Washington, D.C. for the entire nation of 350 million people divided between 50 states plus territories. And I think what you will find on the right and the left is the message to come, the message that's going to win, is a distrust of Washington. Now, on the left, it will take a different term. It will take a different shape. It will take different forms than the right, but there will be a natural distrust of the governing elite in Washington, D.C. on both sides. And the problem for the left is that where the message will come from is from the hard left that's going to want to destroy the establishment and bring in socialism, which puts them outside the heartland voter and alienates them from even much of the Democratic base that really doesn't want to go as far left as the most vocal people of the Democratic Party do. I mean, there's actual real voter data out there that shows that in the heartland races of America, the far left Democrats are struggling to connect with the base of the Democratic Party, and they're really struggling to connect with the independent voters who determine every election, because the independent voters of America tend to actually be economically far more conservative than where the Democrats are, and they really hate socialism. And as the Democrats keep losing, they keep alienating themselves further from the people they need to get elected. And that's going to make them even more crazy. That's going to make them even more unhinged. That's going to make them even more violent. Because there is actually within the Democratic Party something that is not within the Republican Party right now. And that is an entire propaganda operation led by the mainstream media to convince them it's not their candidates and positions that cost them. It's just how they talk about those candidates and positions. Where on the Republican Party side, we're all kind of honest with ourselves that when we lose, it's like, yeah, we screwed it. Now, there is that sentiment of, oh, the election was stolen, and oh, we'll never win again because the Save America Act didn't pass. There is this contingent in Washington trying to convince you that every time the Republicans lose, it's because it was cheating. But most Republicans understand, yeah, our candidate sucked or our issue was bad. On the Democratic Party side, it is always, it's just the message. It's never the issues, it's just the message. And, well, that doesn't play well in the heartland, where it's actually not the message, it's the issues of these communists running the Democratic Party.
25: Honest.
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9: Strong storms, a possibility across the Miami Valley. I'm Storm Center 7 meteorologist Brittley Ritz.
10: 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It's currently 86 degrees in downtown Dayton at 1254 on 1290 at 95.7 WHIO.
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12: So, you know, some irony in Maine is that Graham Plattner did his withdrawal video, but a reporter just noted he hasn't actually filed the paperwork that is required by law to get off the ballot. 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I need your help. So I am a member of something called the Broken Tea Society. It

0: It is the Golfer's Journal, which is the greatest golf publication in the world. I love this magazine. And if you subscribe to Golfer's Journal, you become a member of something called the Broken Tee Society, and they get on some of the most exclusive golf courses in the world, and you can enter lotteries and you go play golf, but also they have really cool swag. I mean, the shirts and the caps, the shoes, the gloves, the golf equipment, the golf bags. It's just really cool stuff. It's a great group of people, and you get their app, and you get in this community of like avid people who they love golf. And I love it. In fact, I've replaced where Twitter was on my phone with the Golfer's Journal, the Broken Tee Society app, so I can get in and talk golf with people. You don't have to talk politics. I don't care what these people's politics are. We all love golf. It's so much fun. But here's the thing. If you text golf to 33777, you'll get my referral link, and you can join, subscribe to the Golfer's Journal. It's a brilliant magazine. If you could have somebody in your family, it's a quarterly publication. But they will send me golf balls for every single person that's referred. And some dude has figured out how to get, he's got 15 people. 50, I've gotten five this year, five. Some other dude has found 15 people to use his referral link to join Golfer's Journal. And he's, the amount of stuff he's getting. And at the end of the year, whoever has the most referrals gets like a brand new set of Titleist golf clubs. I need you people to join the Golfer's Journal through my referral link so that I can get golf clubs at the end of the year. Text golf to 33777. And Van Allen Golf, I'll send you that link. And again, use Eric as your checkout code. You get 15. What? You're over there rolling your eyes. I want the free golf balls, but I also want the golf clubs at the end of the year. Not that I'm good enough. 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
2: 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The brochures are really fancy, but if something's really wrong, you have a big illness, a big expense, they don't pay. They may pay for routine doctor visits, but something really goes wrong, that premium wasn't worth it.
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4: Live from the WHIO News Center, this is Miami Valley's News at 1. It is our top local story. A firefighter stabbed on the job is recovering at home today.
5: A cold front coming through the Miami Valley. I'm Storm Center 7 meteorologist Brittley Ritz. We'll talk about how much cooler we'll actually be and, of course, how long that cooler weather lasts.
4: Looking at your traffic this hour, the left lane is closed for an accident on westbound 70 in this is just past Brookville. Now, you can take Arlington Road northbound to 40 westbound onto 503 southbound and avoid this out there on the interstate this hour. These stories and more coming up. I'm Ron Otto, WHIO News Times, exactly 1 o'clock.
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4: It is our top local story. A first responder in Springfield back home this morning after he was stabbed while on the job.
6: The firefighter was a part of a team taking a patient to the city's regional medical center for a court-ordered mental evaluation when the patient pulled a knife out of his pocket and stabbed him in the back. This all happening on High Street around 3 yesterday afternoon.
4: As WHIO's Sierra Lawson reporting, that person is now in custody. No names have been released. WHIO News Time is 101. It's now 86 degrees in Dayton. A man is taken to a hospital after being shot in Harrison Township this morning. This happening on Cromwell Place just after 5:10. We do not know yet who the victim is or what condition they're in. But deputies say the shooter was wearing dark clothing when they ran away from the scene. If you have any information, you're asked to call dispatchers. Dayton police are working to learn who crashed a car into a building overnight. Cops say the wreck happened at Germantown Street just before 2 this morning. Witnesses say a black Hyundai Sonata was going about 65 miles an hour when they failed to stop at Danner Avenue, going off the right side of the road. Both the driver and passenger ran from the scene. Cops have yet to say if they know who they are looking for. Happening this hour, state leaders are holding a public hearing on utility bills at Dayton City Hall.
7: This about a proposed electric distribution rate increase that could lead to higher power bills for AES Ohio. They have asked state leaders to increase their rates by more than over $100 million over the next 3 years.
4: That's WHIO's Parker Testa reporting.
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4: A former U.S. Olympian pleads not guilty to vandalizing the renovated reflecting pool near the Lincoln Memorial.
8: 67-year-old David Hearn entered a not guilty plea in a brief appearance in federal court. The former Olympic canoe racer is charged with a felony count of destruction of property, accused by federal prosecutors of deliberately ripping the liner from the Lincoln Memorial reflecting pool on June 19th.
4: That's Fox's Jared Halpern reporting. 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The latest Storm Center 7 forecast is next.
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9: Here's a look at what's happening around the Miami Valley this week. Country Concert 2026. That's going on this weekend up in Fort Loramie. 3 days of awesome country music with Jason Aldean, Alabama, Cole Swindell, Riley Green, and so many more. 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The Kickin' Chicken Wing Fest, that's happening on Saturday. It's going to be at Frey's. Lots of music, food, and all kinds of fun. The event's going to begin at 4 and run through 10. The Hot Air Balloon Glow is going to be happening. That's going to be on Saturday on Elm Street in West Carrollton with live music from an Elton John and Billy Joel tribute band. Lots of food trucks and tons of hot air balloons. The event's going to begin at 5:30 and run through 10. The Logan County Fair, that's going to kick off on Sunday over at the Logan County Fairgrounds in Bell Fountain with carnival rides, fair food, games, animals, bull riding, and all kinds of stuff to do. The fair is going to run through July 18th. And movies topping the box office this weekend include Minions and Monsters, Toy Story 5, and Supergirl. 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
4: 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With the Miami Valley's most accurate and dependable forecast, your Storm Center 7 meteorologist Brittley Ritz.
5: 88 this afternoon, feeling more like 95. 70 tomorrow morning, 84 tomorrow afternoon. A little bit cooler, the cold front's coming through, and there's scattered thunderstorms some amongst us throughout the evening tonight into tomorrow morning, then tomorrow afternoon and into the evening, lingering into Saturday with a high of 81 degrees. Obviously, the cold front will have moved through. We'll dry things out Sunday and Monday with partly cloudy skies. Sunday, 84, 87 on Monday. I'm Storm Center 7 meteorologist Brittley Ritz on Dayton Severe Weather Station 1290 and 95.7 WHIO.
4: The latest scan of the live Doppler 7 radar is clear across the Miami Valley this hour. 82 in Springfield and 86 in downtown Dayton at 106. Our next scheduled news in less than 15 minutes and immediately when it breaks. I'm Ron Otto, 1290 and 95.7 WHIO. 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

0: welcome. It is Eric Erickson here, coast to coast. The phone number, 877-973-7425. Should you wish to be on the program, I would be delighted to have you. I actually want to start this hour with some phone calls. People waiting patiently. I promised an open line Friday today since I'll be out tomorrow. But there's a lot to cover, and we do need to get into it, Ron. Before we do, though, you mentioned immigration in the last hour and the frustration that so many Republicans had with the Republican Party that, remember, in its 2012 autopsy, said we got to be open borders and pro-immigration. Along come Trump and says, no, you don't, seal the border and deport everybody. And guess what happened? Hispanic voters started voting Republicans. I have actually been one of the people who for years have told Republicans that Hispanics as a whole, and I hate using the term because we're talking Venezuelans, Colombians, Cubans, Mexicans, but as a whole, they hate illegal immigration more than any other class of people in the country, in large part because if you're a Hispanic voter in the United States, your family came here the right way, by and large. And so you don't like people cutting the line after you took the time to stand in the line. Now, so let's start with Thomas. Welcome to the show, Thomas. How are you?
1: Hey, doing very well, Eric. Yes, I was telling your call screener, my oldest child was able to get a job with the Department of Justice and is one of the youngest serving assistant U.S. attorneys in his district. It's a border state. Now, there's the main courthouse, and then there's like five annex courthouses. His office takes in 300 immigration cases. I thought it was a month. He said, no, that's a week. Now, they can be dispersed in a matter of hours or a long time, but if I did the math correctly, we're talking about in this one district of half a state where there's maybe 5,000 a month. So, you know, doing the process of sending people back. Yeah, so I may be off with that. It's all public knowledge, but Obama, Biden, Mayorkas, Susan Rice, they did our country a big disservice by letting that happen. And now you have to do it one person at a time. And it's, assistant U.S. attorneys get, what, $95,000 a year? And they work 50 hours a week? So do the math on that per hour a week. Some people are committed, you know, and some people are committed to helping our country. But your audience across the country needs to know that this is happening in every state along the border. And I don't know where we're going to end up. Somebody has to clean up their mess. Every time the Democrats come in, we have to clean up their mess.
0: Exactly right. And the fact that the loudest voices of the Democratic Party right now are continuing to push open borders and that we need to get rid of ICE, abolish the police. You know, you got the guy Abdullah El Sayed up in Michigan, who for a very long time said that he wanted to defund the police, is now saying, no, I never said that. He deleted all his tweets. And to his credit, Andrew Kaczynski at CNN has gone back and found all the old interviews where the guy said, yes, when I say abolish ICE and defund the police, I mean abolish ICE and defund the police. And now the guy's attacking CNN for just using his own words. It's just wild to watch. All right, out to Oklahoma. Samuel, you're going to be up next. Welcome.
2: Howdy. I want to talk to people who are against ICE. And yep. I've got a friend who visited, he had a Chinese girlfriend. He met her at a massage parlor. And they became real good friends, hanging out, you know, and he considers her his wife and vice versa. Well, she moved to Florida and was working down there. And he moved down there and started working. And she got picked up for a operating a business without a license. So he goes to bond her out, you know, and he makes the bond, and they tell him, well, she's got an ICE hold. So he's hoping, you know, that they'll let her out or something. It doesn't happen for a few days. And she's getting to call him. Well, she was cold, wanted some long handles and clean under, you know, new underpants and stuff.
0: Yeah, uh-huh.
2: And so he called. They said, no problem. Took him up there. He didn't have the long handles, so he ordered some. Within the next couple of days, she got transferred to Louisiana. But while she was at Florida, he put some money on her books, and he had to take a photo of his driver's license. So then she got transferred to Louisiana, to ICE facility there. Well, he was going to be coming back to Oklahoma for July 4th for the powwow. So he came back, and he's telling me, I'm going to go back and see her in Louisiana. So he leaves early Friday night, gets there Saturday morning, calls the facility. They tell him, yep, just come on up. So they told him to be there. They opened at 8 or 9. He went there at 8 or 9, went in, got to give her a hug. They sat down at a little table and got to visit, get a Coke, chips. And I asked him, well, you know, does she get to watch TV and stuff? He said, yeah. He said, just like being in a prison here or something, the food and everything is what she says, you know. And it just, people complain about it. And it was so easy for him. And they're not even married. He didn't have to have any paperwork, no visiting forms, nothing.
0: Well, you know, so here's the thing. One, I was told reliably that these are like concentration camps, and I'm shocked by your story because I mean I was told they were concentration camps, and it certainly doesn't sound like that. But also, they need to get married, and they would make this whole situation a whole lot easier. But at the concurrent to that, yeah, I mean, listen, the naive stories that the left has told, the horror stories about these ICE facilities. One, you're talking about American citizens. Can we just pause on this point for a moment here? Because this is the thing that has always frustrated me. When the left vilifies the ICE agents of America, what they're vilifying is their fellow American citizen. It's the same thing with police. When you vilify the police, you're vilifying your fellow American citizens who have gone into law enforcement to keep the community safe. And by the way, overwhelmingly in border states, ICE and Border Patrol are made up of non-white Americans. It's not white guy Nazis like the left would have you believe. Black and Hispanic workers for the government who care about their country and their community. By the way, it's one of the major reasons when you poll Hispanic voters in border counties in Texas why they shifted right. It's because of the left's treatment of ICE and Border Patrol, because a lot of those communities work in ICE and Border Patrol. They are not the monsters and the Nazis the left would have you believe. Frankly, if they were monsters and Nazis, the left would be running them for the United States Senate. And that's kind of the tell that they're not the monsters and Nazis, is no one on the left is nominating them to run for Senate in Maine. They're hardworking people who have families and are invested in their communities. The attacks on police officers around the country. You know, this gets into postmodernism, and one of the problems with postmodernism is the idea that the exception becomes the rule, and the rule becomes the exception. It's reversed. There is no truth. You have your truth. I have my truth. You can't tell me what the truth is because it could conflict with what I believe, and what I believe is the truth, even if it's not true.
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4: The left lane is blocked on westbound 70 just beyond State Route 49. This is causing about a 14-minute backup at the moment. To get around this accident, get off at the Arlington Road exit there in Brookville and take the service streets to State Route 503. You can get back on 70 that way. Also, the right shoulder is blocked on southbound 75 at Edwin C. Moses this afternoon due to a disabled vehicle. I'm Chris Hartley, WHIO Triple Team Traffic.
0: Live behind gates. It's the poor black neighborhood that gets overrun with gangbangers and criminals when the police are defunded. It's the poor immigrant community that gets overrun with MS-13 when the police are defunded. And you know who loses their job? It's the non-white citizen who loses his job when police and ICE are defunded, because a lot of them are non-white citizens. But the left doesn't care. The left presumes racism. The left presumes Nazism. The only people the left doesn't believe are Nazis are the ones with the actual Nazi death head tattoo. No, that guy's not a Nazi. He says he's a communist. Okay. You know, Joe Stalin killed way more people than Hitler did. Mao killed even more than that. The body count of the communists makes the Nazis look like amateurs. But they don't like to talk about that, do they? What they like to talk about is the vilification of their fellow American who works for the government in law enforcement, because they hate law enforcement. Because law enforcement means there are community standards for decency, and the left doesn't want the community standards for decency. So they vilify the detention facilities of ICE as concentration camps, where last I checked from my history books, you couldn't show up and have a Coke with someone who was inside a concentration camp, but you can at an ICE facility. They don't care about the facts, though. They care about the emotions. And it's an emotional appeal from the progressive left to Americans that somehow this country is bad. It was founded on the defense of slavery, et cetera, et cetera, et cetera. You know, I've been rewatching the John Adams miniseries on HBO. Started it yesterday, actually, on the plane. My son wants me to watch The Departed. I have not actually seen The Departed, and I know I need to see it. My 7-year-old thinks it's a fantastic movie. He's really into cinema. And I saw a clip of from the John Adams series from HBO about Alexander Hamilton. You know, if you watch the play, you come away with a idea of Alexander Hamilton. And Alexander Hamilton was a pretty authoritarian fascist right winger, and you wouldn't really know that from the Hamilton play. Aaron Burr was a pretty progressive guy. Hamilton was pretty right wing. And all the people on the left who love Hamilton and love the play, that they totally don't understand who Hamilton was. And the John Adams miniseries characterized him pretty accurately. And I saw that clip. I was like, you know what? I really want to watch this miniseries again. I totally forgot how fantastic it is. The book was amazing. I remember reading the book. My wife was, we had just got married. We were 6 months in. It was the Bush inaugural in January 2021. I was in the hospital with my wife. She had to have a double mastectomy as a 25-year-old. And we're in the hospital, and I'm reading that book. And, man, I hated to be done with that book, the David McCullough book on John Adams. That book was so phenomenal, so phenomenal. But people just have this idea on the left about how bad this country is. You watch that John Adams series, and you realize these were remarkable men who founded this country on ideas. And they put those ideas in writing, and they didn't always live up to the ideas. And the left wants us to vilify the American founding on the worst part of it instead of all the good, because they just can't acknowledge the greatness of the United States. Because if they did acknowledge the greatness of the United States and the people of the United States, so much of what they stand for would come undone, because so many of the things they stand for are things in opposition to what this country stands for, including private property rights and the freedom of speech and the freedom to live your life as you see fit without the government controlling you. You should, if you haven't seen the HBO's John Adams series, you should watch it. If you haven't read the book by David McCullough, you should. It's fantastic. And if you have pejorative ideas about the police and ICE agents, you should actually go meet some of them and see that these are hardworking people who care about the safety and security of their country.
3: 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Those who disagree with him, also listen to see what he's going to say next. 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
3: This is a WHIO Red Alert traffic update.
5: Left lane is closed for an accident on westbound 70 in Brookville. Now, you can take Arlington Road northbound to 40, westbound to 503 southbound, and back to the interstate to avoid all of this problem. If you're in the mess, just stay over to the right to move your way through there. It's still moving. We will have another Red Alert update in just minutes. I'm Ron Otto, Dayton's traffic station, 1290 and 95.7 WHIO.
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6: As a parent, we want the best for our kids. 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
24: Strong storms a possibility across the Miami Valley. I'm Storm Center 7 meteorologist Brittany Ritz.
5: 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It's currently 86 degrees in Dayton at 125 on 1290 at 95.7 WHIO.
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0: Welcome back. It is Eric Erickson here. Don't forget to text the word Eric, E-R-I-C-K, to 33777. Get the show notes, the live stream, the podcast, everything you need to stay engaged with the show. Let's go to Tulsa, Oklahoma. David, you are up next. Welcome.
26: Hi, thanks for taking my call.
0: Sure.
26: I wanted to ask about the federal income tax. We lasted as a country for, I think it was over 100 years without a federal income tax. Why don't we have a movement to get rid of it again and replace it with something like a consumption tax?
0: Oh, you know, there have been efforts over time that the fair tax, the flat tax, and all these other things. The problem is getting two-thirds of both the House and Senate and three-quarters of the states to agree, particularly since three-quarters of the states have the income tax as well. There's just no appetite for getting rid of it. You know, people don't realize the United States has the most progressive income tax on planet Earth. It actually does. Well documented, when you compare the income taxes of other countries, the U.S. is the most progressive, and yet it's not progressive enough for the progressives. I would prefer to get rid of the income tax. I actually like a flat tax. I think, you know, if 10% is good enough for God, it should be good enough for the government. And I think the stimulative effects would be great. And I think every single person in America should pay an income tax, or if you want to go consumption tax, that's fine. One way or the other. My preference is, income, not a VAT tax or a consumption tax or things like that, in large part because, I think then it becomes much easier for Congress to raise rates, slowly over time, which is what Europe did with a VAT tax. But regardless of your preference, and by the way, don't flood me with calls on your preferences for tax. The reason we're not getting rid of the income tax for any of these alternatives, and why the income tax as a flat tax is more viable than a consumption tax, is because you need 2/3 of the House, 2/3 of the Senate, and 3/4 of the states that have an income tax to agree to get rid of the income tax. And that's just not going to happen. If you want to be Don Quixote and tilted the windmills, go for it. But it's just, I mean, there's the Neil Bortz, my buddy, for years tried to advance a consumption tax in the form of the fair tax, and it went absolutely nowhere in Congress. In fact, some of the people least likely to push the fair tax were the people who sponsored in Congress, with some exceptions. John Linder and others, God bless him, they were big advocates of the fair tax. But a lot of the guys, it's like the pro-life movement. All these guys in Congress kept saying, oh, we love babies and Jesus, and they never actually wanted to do anything to advance the pro-life cause. And they could take a position knowing the Supreme Court would strike down a lot of stuff. And then when the Supreme Court struck down Roe v. Wade, they were not as pro-life as they claimed. The reality is Congress loves your money, and they love to spend your money, and that is why we're not going to get a change there. Now, let me talk to you about changing your water heater, because you got a tank of a water heater, probably. 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
5: 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Our top local story, a man is sent to the hospital after being shot in Harrison Township this morning.
1: Scattered storms moving in just in time for your weekend. I'm Storm Center 7 meteorologist Brittley Ritz. We're going to talk about the timing of the storms hour by hour and how much rain you can expect.
2: This is a WHIO Red Alert traffic update.
3: The left lane is blocked on westbound 70 just beyond State Route 49. This is causing about a 14-minute backup at the moment. To get around this accident, get off at the Arlington Road exit there in Brookville and take the service streets to State Route 503. You can get back on 70 that way. Also, the right shoulder is blocked on southbound 75 at Edwin C. Moses this afternoon due to a disabled vehicle. I'm Chris Hartley, WHIO Triple Team Traffic.
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5: It is our top local story. We are learning a man was shot in an area of Harrison Township this morning. WHIO Sierra Lawson.
4: Deputies say this happened just after 5:10 on Cromwell Place. The victim was taken to a hospital. No word yet on the condition that they are in. The shooter is described to be wearing dark clothing and ran away on foot after the shooting.
5: Anyone with any information can call police. The U.S. launches new attacks on Iran, and President Trump is threatening to escalate even further.
6: The president told all reporters yesterday, for now, the ceasefire with Iran is dead, but that the regime called him to try to make a deal. He's just not sure yet if they are worthy of making a deal with.
5: That's Fox's Aisha Hosni reporting. Cops in Fairborn looking towards the public for help in identifying a man accused of burglary at a hardware store. They say it happened around 4:40 yesterday morning at a Rockies Ace Hardware, where the man took several items, including steel weed eaters. We have a security camera, security footage clip of this man at WHIO.com. You're asked to call Fairborn police if you know who he is. To Wright-Patterson Air Force Base, the National Space Intelligence Center has a new commander today. Colonel Patrick Hamlin is a former NASIC squadron commander, and he will be taking over from outgoing commander Colonel Marcus Starks. Change of command ceremony was held this morning at the National Museum of the U.S. Air Force.
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5: First responder in Springfield back home today after he was stabbed while on the job. The firefighter was a part of a team taking a patient to the city's regional medical center for a court-ordered mental evaluation when the patient pulled out a knife from his pocket and stabbed him in the back. This all happening on High Street around 3 yesterday afternoon. That person is now in custody. No names have been released. Now with Miami Valley's most accurate and dependable forecast, your Storm Center 7 meteorologist Brittley Ritz.
8: Throughout the afternoon, heating it up to 88 degrees, but feeling more like 95. Overnight and into tomorrow morning, scattered stronger thunderstorms. Possibility wind would be the biggest threat. Most of us should stay dry. 70 tomorrow morning, 84 tomorrow afternoon. And once again, popping up thunderstorms late afternoon and into the evening hours. One or two may be strong. I'm Storm Center 7 meteorologist Brittley Ritz on Dayton Severe Weather Station 1290 and 95.7. WHIO.
5: The latest scan of the live Doppler 7 radar. It is clear and sunny around the area right now. It's warm, too. It's 83 in Centerville and 85 in downtown Dayton at 133. Our next scheduled news in less than 15 minutes and immediately when it breaks. 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
9: 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It's called Miami Valley's Morning News, and it's all news, all weather, and all traffic all morning long. 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
0: Hello, America. It is Eric Erickson here. We have news that we have to get to, and it's pretty significant news. The President of the United States has done something for the first time in engaging with Iran. We have attacked infrastructure that can be used for civilians, in particular railways. There are two railway bridges that come into Iran from Turkmenistan. And those railway bridges connect railways through Turkmenistan into China. We have eliminated those bridges, eliminating the capacity for China to bring armaments and supplies into Iran. First time we have done that. We left them untouched during the war, and now we're doing it. We have more and more data showing that Iran has been digging its weaponry out from under the mountains that we collapsed. They've been able to bring in portable radar supplied by Russia and China. We're eliminating the pathways for them to be able to get more weaponry from China and from Russia, which suggests there may be an escalation. The President of the United States says now that the peace deal is off. This is the President of the United States talking about the Iranian regime.
14: Everything's gone. The leaders are gone. Had leaders, they're gone. And they had another set of leaders, they're gone. Now they have another set of leaders, they may be gone. Who knows? And you know what? I may be gone too, because I'm their number one target. It's out all over the place. I'm their number one because they're scum. That's the way they act. And that's the way they've done it for 47 years.
0: Now, he was willing to say they weren't scum. They were good guys that he had gotten to know. And now that they're suddenly behaving like the old Iranian regime, they're back to being scum. The president notably cannot fly the new Air Force One back to the United States. He's having to fly the old Air Force One. Now, why? Because the new Air Force One is kind of a temporary plane. It was the gift from Qatar. The president intends for it to go to his presidential library in Florida. And the military, we can tell from this, did not put all the anti-missile technology and defensive technologies. So Air Force One has anti-missile technology, anti-radar technology and the like, jamming technology, that the new Air Force One clearly doesn't have. The president has had to take the old Air Force One home. He says he's sending the new Air Force One to Europe for American troops to tour it. But we're actually told by people familiar with the situation inside the administration that it has a lot to do with the security situation and what the plane can and cannot do. This is also the president talking about Iran.
15: We have many ways we can win, but we've already won militarily. They have very little. They have very little left, and they want to make a deal so badly. They called a little while ago. They want to make a deal so badly. I just don't know if they're worthy of making the deal. I don't know that they're going to honor the deal. That's the problem.
16: If they want to make a deal, why do you think they attacked commercial vessels?
15: Because it's sort of crazy, to be honest with you. It's sort of crazy. They're a little bit out of control, but they want to make a deal.
0: They're a little crazy, but they don't want to make a deal. In fact, they have said as much on social media and propaganda channels that they have no desire to make a deal with the United States. The problem is Iran economically is collapsing. My longtime friend Victoria Coates was on Fox News explaining the economic situation in Iran.
17: The military pressure and the diplomatic pressure simultaneously to bear on Iran. And I think, actually, from my perspective, the economic pressure, what Secretary Bessent has done under Operation Economic Fury, is what ultimately is going to destroy Iran. They can't come back from what's happened to them. But that's only because President Trump was willing to do the military piece. He was willing to put all the pressure, which we saw tonight, going after bridges, going after electricity generation plants. This is what Iran can't stand. But then still saying, heck, you know, if you guys want to talk, we'll make a deal. But as the president said, there doesn't seem to be a decision maker in Iran right now. So we will keep that pressure up. And eventually, you know, Iran is going to buckle under the pressure.
0: One more from Victoria on the economic pressure on Iran right now.
17: $1 billion, $10 billion. That's not going to save them at this point. The projections right now is that that economy is going to shrink 6% this year. That is shrinking, not just small growth. They're actually going to contract by 6%. You can't go on that way. And so by revoking that waiver for oil sales, not that they were selling that much anyway, because they're not a very good seller, that people don't really want to put their trust in them. That's just not going to save them. So we can, in many ways, just sit back and watch the slow motion train wreck that Secretary Bessent has put in action.
0: Now, we have suspended their ability to sell oil, and the president is now suggesting we may actively reinforce an embargo against Iranian oil sales. And let me hop over to CNBC right now. Markets are up. Oil continues to go down again today. Brent crude is down to $75.96 a barrel. West Texas crude down $71.77 right now. Natural gas going back down as well. Oil prices fall as U.S.-Iran fighting doesn't appear to be escalating into a wider war. That's the analysis right now. The president suggests a couple of things. One, oil continues to flow out of the Middle East at a good clip. But if we suspend Iran's ability to sell oil, we could actively enforce it again. And the Europeans and the Chinese all built up their oil reserve capacity again. That's one of the reasons that oil prices at the pump did not fall as quickly as some people expected. In fact, the president himself threatened oil companies, said, if you don't get it down, we're going to send the Justice Department after you. And they're like, we can't. We can't get oil prices and gas prices down as quick as you want because oil is a global market and the Europeans, the Chinese, and the Americans are filling up their strategic petroleum reserves first. So the oil flowed to strategic reserves before flowing to the gas companies. But now those strategic reserves are full again and the oil is now flowing to the gas company refineries and gas prices at the pump are coming down. They're still a little high, but they're way cheaper than they were. You know, I got one of those cars where you got to put in premium gas. There was actually a story in the Wall Street Journal yesterday about how a lot of people shifted to putting just regular unleaded in cars that say they need premium unleaded and it's been causing damage to engines. Yeah. I have occasionally put in regular unleaded in mine. When I say occasionally, I've been to gas stations when I'm driving and they're out of premium. So the engine rattles. Got to put in the premium stuff in my car. I don't like it. Don't at me on it. It's the nature of my Denali. I have a Yukon Denali and I love it. Although I got to tell you, my wife got this Audi from the Audi of Marietta people up north of Atlanta. It's a SQ5. That car is a rocket. It has something called launch mode. Y'all, I swear to you that had I known that this car could accelerate the way it accelerated, I would not have gotten it for my wife. She doesn't need that much power, but oh my gosh, does she love it. I am suddenly an Audi fan. I got to tell you, this car is incredible. I always thought like my forever car would wind up being one of those new Lexus G-Series SUVs because I like the look of them. I do. It's kind of like the Toyota Land Cruiser, but it's the Lexus series. And I like the Lexus, and they last forever. But this Audi Marietta place, they had this car, and it was a super expensive car. I mean, it was way more expensive than my Denali. And it was the matte black SUV. Holy cow, that car was sharp. I digress. Nonetheless, requires premium unleaded. And even those prices have gone down, freeing up people's money to buy other stuff. Gas prices are going down. Still higher than they were. We want to see oil prices under $70 a barrel. They had been there. They trickled back up because of the situation. The markets don't think we're going to have a wider war. I don't think the president wants to go back into Iran. But if Iran continues to harass shipping in the Persian Gulf, we're going to continue to blow them up because we can't allow Iran to restrain oil through threats and attacks. The Iranians, I said yesterday, they attacked Bahrain, and I got to add to it because it turns out they also attacked Kuwait. I hadn't seen that story, but overnight they attacked American military positions in Kuwait and Bahrain. And I will tell you, we now know, and it has been confirmed by satellite images, contrary to what the American administration said, Iran's attacks on American military positions in the Middle East using Russian targeting systems are actually far more devastating than we as Americans were led to believe by our own government. True story. Don't be mad at me for telling you the truth. At the same time, concurrent to all of that, our attacks on Iran were way more economically damaging to Iran than anything Iran has done to us. And inflation right now appears to be on the rise again. We appear to, so June home sales disappointed. Prices are now at an all-time high for houses. Home sales have slowed. Interest rates appear to be on the rise because of inflationary concerns. The markets are kind of pricing all that in. The markets are still doing well. But there's real concern if we were to heat up another war with Iran, what would actually happen? And I don't think the president wants to do that because I think the president doesn't want the economic fallout. Remember, he was concerned about a depression. Someone got to him and said, you're going to cause a global depression if you continue this war. He didn't want that. He didn't want a Herbert Hoover record. So what are we going to do now? That's part of the problem. How are we going to proceed? If we want to contain Iran, we've got to contain and collapse their economy. The problem, again, as I have said repeatedly over time, is that the mullahs can put up with economic decline better than we can because they're dictatorship. The voters in the United States vote. And I know the left wants us all to believe we live in a dictatorship. I know the left wants us to believe that in the United States of America, Donald Trump is an authoritarian despot. The problem with their argument is that there's going to be an election in November. And if the economy's not good, the Republicans are really going to get beat down by the voters. And that's not going to happen in Iran because an election's not going to happen that can oust their leadership. So the pain that they can endure is far more than our pain. And that's kind of a problem. There are some people who are beginning to argue that in democracies, we can no longer fight wars because if we fight a war and it causes economic damage, the people will turn out of office, the people who fought the war. And there are a lot of dictatorships in the world who are going to believe that and escalate. I mean, Vladimir Putin looks like he's going to escalate in Europe. He increasingly is saber-rattling that he's going to do something to the Europeans. And the Iranians know they can get away with so much. The Iranians know it. The question is, what can we do to contain them and control them and limit them? And we do have economic options. It's just those economic options, they bring a lot of pain to the Iranian people and don't necessarily throw the regime out. Perhaps one of the things the president can do is let Netanyahu and the Israelis off the chains and let them start blowing the regime up. Let them go in there and do what they want to do. Give them free-for-all. The problem is, of course, Erdogan in Turkey doesn't want that to happen. He wants a stable Iranian leadership that is run by the mullahs because he's sympathetic to them. But, man, if we just let Israel take care of Iran without restraint, we could have a brand-new day in the Middle East. And I hope perhaps the president will realize that's the necessary next step.
27: When the truth seems hazy, Eric will clear the way. 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
5: Now from the WHIO News Center, here are the three big things you need to know. Dayton cops are looking for two people after a car crashed into a building overnight. A man is in the hospital this afternoon after being shot at a Harrison Township apartment building this morning. And Central Command says the U.S. struck targets in Iran last night. Full details on these stories and more next scheduled newscast coming up at 2 o'clock. I'm Ron Otto, WHIO Continuing News.
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5: 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I'm Storm Center 7 meteorologist Brittley Ritz.
6: 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It's currently 86 degrees in Dayton at 153 on 1290 and 95.7 WHIO.
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8: Welcome. It is Eric Erickson here. The phone number is 877-973-7425. Let's go to the phones. Clint in Jacksonville, Florida, you're going to be up next this Open Line Thursday.
9: Hey, how you doing?
8: Good.
9: Love the show. The question I had was, why is out-of-state money really allowed to sway in-state elections? Like, for example, you know, how many nationwide donors donated to get Graham Plattner, into the primary that wasn't necessarily money from inside Maine, so essentially other states were able to sway that primary. I don't understand why that's allowed to happen.
8: So because interstate commerce and speech issues, it is considered inside the United States. Spending money on elections is considered a speech issue because people use their money to elevate voices in politics. And because we are a nation, not just individual states, you can't deny people their right to participate in that way. Now, we could prohibit foreigners from participating, but you have to allow people to do that. Now, you shouldn't be that upset about it, in large part because very, very often what happens is the people who engage in campaigns like this around the country, they wind up elevating voices that don't necessarily reflect the local values. And so, for example, think of the mess that the Maine Democrats now have because the Maine Democrats had so many people from out of state flood money into their state to get a guy like Plattner the nomination. The same thing with James Tallarico in Texas. Tallarico in Texas has gotten far more money from out of state than in state in Texas. And those people are not voters in Texas. And they elevated a guy who has nothing really in common with the people in Texas who tend to, even in the Democratic Party, be a little more religious than your average Democrat. We have new audio out, by the way, from James Tallarico that has dropped from the Lone Star Liberty PAC in Texas. Listen to this.
10: I'm always so thrilled when I get invited, you know, to the Diwali Festival. I think I've gone 2 years in a row now. Have gotten a chance to speak at some of our local mosques. And I find such wisdom and comfort and inspiration from faith traditions all over the world. And I find that they're all kind of equal pathways to truth. You know, that's how I think, you know, I always think of all of the world's faith traditions as like a circle with, you know, that divine mystery of the universe in the middle. And we all have different names for that mystery, right? Whether it's God or Yahweh or Allah or Nirvana, the Great Spirit, whatever you call it, this is all, you know, different pathways to the same kind of fundamental truth of reality. So yeah, it's something I try to stay grounded and stay.
8: You know, that is liberal white privilege right there, because no Orthodox believer of Christianity or of Hinduism or of Buddhism

0: really believes that the other way is a pathway. I mean, Jesus Christ is very clear that he is the exclusive path to salvation for Christians. I am the way, the truth, and the life. No one comes to the Father except through me. In Islam, Islam says that God neither begets nor is begotten, a direct rebuke of Christianity. And the idea that, Christ is the Son of God, Christ is a prophet in Islam. It is really, really great white privilege to be able to say that it doesn't matter, all dogs go to heaven. It doesn't matter what your religion is, because no real Orthodox believer of any religion really believes that. The progressives believe it, but they don't really take their faith seriously. They see faith as some sort of social mores guy, not actually as some way to connect into heaven. They talk about heaven and the divine, and they don't really believe it. And James Tallarico is completely out to lunch on these issues. You go down to South Texas to Hispanic communities, and you tell them that believing in Allah will get you to heaven in the same way believing in Jesus will. They're both the same, different languages for the same path to heaven. You go down to South Texas, and you tell Hispanic voters that, and good luck seeing where that leads. My daughter texted me last night, said a friend of hers is needs a new laptop. She's headed to medical school. She can't have a Mac. 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
3: You are not going to believe a scam going on right now where you receive a package delivery to your home and there's no information on the package as to the sender, or you don't know why you're getting this package, but there's a big QR code on it that says scan with your phone for information. That's actually the con. Somebody sends you something nearly worthless just to get something they really want, which is your personal information. And when you scan that QR code, what ends up happening is you load an ugly malware virus onto your phone. CNET did a study of this and found that this is a really dangerous virus. So you have an unexpected package show up at your house, you can open it, but do not scan that QR code. It's nothing but trouble.
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4: Live from the WHIU News Center, this is Miami Valley's News at 2. Our top local story, two men run away after crashing a car into a building in Dayton.
5: A cold front coming through the Miami Valley. I'm Storm Center 7 meteorologist Brittley Ritz. We'll talk about how much cooler will actually be and, of course, how long that cooler weather lasts.
6: The right lane is blocked on I-75 northbound just beyond Nicholas Road, Edwin C. Moses, due to a crash there, so definitely be on the lookout for that. I'm Chris Hartley, WHIU Triple Team Traffic.
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4: It is our top local story. Dayton police are looking for two people after a car crashes into a building.
7: This happened on Germantown Street just before 2 o'clock Thursday morning. Witnesses say a black Hyundai Sonata was going about 65 miles an hour when they didn't stop at Danner Avenue and went off the right side of the road.
4: That's WHIO's Jake Magnata reporting. WHIO News Time is 2:01. It's now 86 degrees in Dayton. Man is taken to a hospital after being shot in Harrison Township this morning. This happening on Cromwell Place just after 5:10. We don't know the name of the victim or what condition they are in, but deputies say the shooter is wearing dark clothing when they ran away from the scene. If you have any information about this, you can call police. The U.S. has launched new attacks on Iran, and President Trump is threatening to escalate even further.
8: CENTCOM reports U.S. forces hit about 90 Iranian military targets, including their air defense systems, their coastal surveillance assets, their missile and drone storage sites, and also their naval capabilities and military logistics. The infrastructure along Iran's coastline.
4: That's Fox's Aisha Hosni at the White House. Gas prices are climbing again. Gas Buddy says the average price for a gallon of regular gas in the Miami Valley is now $3.75, rising nearly 30 cents in 2 days. AAA says Ohio drivers are paying around $3.70. That's 14 cents lower than the national average. You can see prices in your neighborhood at WHIO.com under the traffic tab.
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4: First responder in Springfield back home today after he was stabbed while on the job.
9: The firefighter was a part of a team taking a patient to the city's regional medical center for a court-ordered mental evaluation when the patient pulled a knife out of his pocket and stabbed him in the back. This all happening on High Street around 3 yesterday afternoon.
4: That's WHIO's Sierra Lawson reporting. That person is now in custody. No names have been released. WHIO News Time is 2:03. The Storm Center 7 forecast is next.
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3: Let's say you got a kid who's going to be off to college this fall or is already in, and you're just really frustrated how much it's going to cost. 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
2: 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Nothing's worse than sitting on 75 in traffic and not knowing what's going on.
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4: 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Now with the Miami Valley's most accurate and dependable forecast, your Storm Center 7 meteorologist Brittley Ritz.
5: This afternoon, feel more like 95, 70 tomorrow morning, 84 tomorrow afternoon. A little bit cooler. The cold front's coming through, and there's scattered thunderstorms some amongst us throughout the evening tonight into tomorrow morning, then tomorrow afternoon and into the evening, lingering into Saturday with a high of 81 degrees. Obviously, the cold front will have moved through. We'll dry things out Sunday and Monday with partly cloudy skies. Sunday, 84, 87 on Monday. I'm Storm Center 7 meteorologist Brittley Ritz on Dayton Severe Weather Station 1290 and 95.7 WHIO.
4: A latest scan, the live Doppler 7 radar. It is clear across the area this hour with some sunshine mixed with some clouds. Warm again today. It's 87 in Springfield, 87 in downtown Dayton at 206. Our next scheduled news in less than 15 minutes and immediately when it breaks. 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
0: My fellow Americans, across the fruited plain from sea to shining sea, it is Eric Erickson here. I'm delighted to have you. The phone number is 877-973-7425. Be patient, those of you on the phones. I will get to you. But I must, as we say in radio, monologue. Because I've been waiting. Now, there's much more pressing news out there, which is why I've waited until this hour. But this is the hour I've looked forward to today, because this is the thing I've wanted to talk to you the most about. Maybe some would say I should have put it at the beginning of the show, but I believe I should prioritize the news of the day before my own wants. But now we've gotten to the part of the show I want to talk about. So, let me set the tables for you here. I started those weight loss injections about 6 months ago or so, and I've lost like 40 pounds. I actually got into there's one that's coming out. It's not out yet, and you can get it in the gray market. You can get it online. I actually got into the medical trial for it, and the reason is because I had an underlying health issue that came up several times in blood work, and my doctor said, you know, you should get into this medical trial because this particular shot is showing benefit for this particular issue. And sure enough, the issue's gone away with this particular weight loss and how it works. And but the thing is, like, I have largely given up, except on Sunday nights when I have the guys come over the front porch, I largely had to give up consuming alcohol of any kind, bourbon, beer, whatever, just because you don't feel good on this shot having had anything to drink. You just don't. You don't get a lot of food in you. I've had to up my protein and go to the gym, try to keep my deadlift up. You don't want to lose. One of the things about these GLP shots is that you lose weight so fast, you lose a lot of muscle mass, and you weak are probably going to see in the next 10 to 15 years, we're probably going to see an increase in broken bones, osteoporosis, and things like that from people who went on the weight loss shots. Millions of people have, but they haven't kept up their protein and exercise. I had to reprioritize my diet and all this other stuff because you need protein to build muscle. If you lose a lot of weight because you're not eating, you lose muscle. When you lose muscle, you lose bone mass. You lose bone mass, it's easier to break bones, things like that. So having to redo stuff like that and rethink about that. I eat a lot more steak and beef and beans and you name it. They had lots of sweet, y'all. I love the sweet potato. I could write an ode to the sweet potato. I won't, but I could. Nonetheless, for the fiber, I'm not saying it's protein fiber, but nonetheless, I digress. So I will have a glass of bourbon with friends on a Sunday night, and otherwise don't, which is also kind of funny because the number of people who gift me bourbon is like, oh, you talk about bourbon all the time. I'm like, clearly people think I got a drinking problem. So it's been kind of funny, but bring that up. Because there is a piece written by Derek Thompson, who also writes at The Atlantic, on the end of booze. The turn against moderate drinking has been sudden and sharp. It's often not based on science. The share of people who drink at an all-time low last year, according to Gallup, whose data goes back to 1939, total beer consumption recently hit a 21st century low. Wine vineyards are reportedly in crisis. Two-thirds of Americans under 35 now tell Gallup that alcohol is harmful in any quantity. This alarmist viewpoint is not exactly conspiratorial nonsense. It received an endorsement from the scientific community last month when the federal government released a very controversial alcohol study, which researchers claimed was suppressed by the alcohol lobby. Buoyed by the Streisand effect, and thus widely covered in the news media, this study concluded that any drop of alcohol may increase a person's mortality with risk accelerants after one drink per day. Now, this is quite personal for me. On the one hand, I enjoy drinking. I love a glass of wine with dinner. I like making cocktails. Corpse Reviver number 4 for friends who visit my house. On the other hand, I also enjoy being alive. I love my children. I don't want to miss their weddings just because my fondness for a martini might prematurely kill me. This makes me highly motivated to understand the relationship between alcohol and mortality in a way that goes deeper than, say, a cursory newspaper write-up of a single alcohol study. It turns out the study gets a lot wrong, and in fact, having a glass of alcohol a day is no less dire for your health than driving to work on a daily basis. There's a separate piece in the Wall Street Journal, and it all comes with this Gallup data showing that drinking is at an all-time low, and for people under 35, it almost doesn't exist. It comes with a piece in the Wall Street Journal about how the social aspect of drinking, going out with your buddies for a beer, going to play golf and having a few beers afterwards, or going out with friends to a local bar, is in decline, and it is in rise with isolation. And these things coincide to each other with each other, and you can't ignore them, that as we as a society have become more isolated, we are less social, and as we are less social, we are less likely to drink alcohol. And as we're less likely to drink alcohol, interestingly enough, there is a health impact on the other side that's not good, because in some cases, a glass of wine a day or so is good for your heart and among other things. But there's a corollary to this as well that comes from an Atlantic article that, in addition to Americans being more isolated, less social, less likely to drink alcohol with friends, less likely to engage in those vices, we're also seeing people less likely to read. In fact, there's an alarming study that 10 years ago, if you asked Americans to read a multi-page paper and express the insights from that paper, 20% couldn't. It's up to 30% now. It's gone up 10% in a decade. 10% in 10 years. 30% of Americans cannot read a two-page paper and describe the concepts in the paper. Not only that, more Americans, a majority of Americans, do not regularly read books. Now, full disclosure here, I don't regularly read books anymore either. I've got some books with me here. I was supposed to have a day off tomorrow, and now it's a work day. And I got to have a guest host because the work is going to be during the show in the morning Vegas time. And then in the afternoon here, I'm just going to work all day tomorrow. But I'm planning on teaching my Sunday school class in August for several weeks. And I'm trying to, instead of working through a book of the Bible, working through, there's a couple books I'm interested in. They're very short. They're only like four or five chapters. You can make it through it in four Sunday school lessons on whether or not you can believe the Bible, and on Herman Bavick's on culture. But nonetheless, I digress. I since I went to law school and then to seminary, I've had the hardest time wanting to sit down and read a book for pleasure. And I don't typically take vacation. I don't like to take vacation because I love my job. But my family is forcing me on vacation at the end of the month, and my body is telling me I'm ready for vacation, and I intend to read books. Most Americans don't do that anymore. There's another related study out that a professor at Brown University gave his students a midterm that they could take home, and then they had to do the final in class. And overwhelmingly, everyone passed the midterm, except one guy. And hardly anyone passed the final, except for one guy. And the guy who failed the take-home also failed the final. And the professor's conclusion is maybe three people in the class were honest with their midterms and didn't use AI, and everybody else cheated. There are, again, in a class of about 30 people, one of them failed the midterm and failed the final. One of them passed the midterm and passed the final with only about a percentage point of difference in the grades. And a third one passed the midterm, but actually did better on the final. And everybody else blew away the final and then failed the midterm. And the professor said, these are kids going home and they're using AI to do their work. We're offloading our thinking. Now, all of this together, it gets to my point. We talk about a lot counterculture, and counterculture for conservatives gets a bad rap because we think of the hippies in the 60s and 70s. But if you want to be countercultural today, think about the things that make you countercultural in the United States today. If you want to be countercultural in the United States of America today, go to church, read a book, hang out with friends and be social and break bread with other people, go out for beers with your buddies and have a glass of wine on occasion, and engage in the world around you. Christianity is one of the most countercultural things ever. In the Roman Empire, Christians were persecuted because they were perceived as being weird because they went counter to the culture. I've mentioned this before. Go back to the Old Testament. Go back to the Levitical laws. Don't wear mixed fabric clothing. Don't eat shellfish. Don't get tattoos. The reason was God wanted to set his people apart. And you can get the sense that the other tribes around the Israelites did those behaviors, and God told them don't do these behaviors, and it signified they were different in some way. And then you get to the New Testament, and it's no longer the outward appearance to show the inwardness of your heart. And the Christians in the early Roman Empire would behave in ways that were so countercultural they got persecuted and killed. They would rescue babies from the Roman trash heaps. The original abortion was piling the unwanted children onto the trash heaps to die. Hospitals came from Christianity. Literally, hospitals came from Christianity. In the Roman Empire, the Christians commanded to love your neighbor, would go out to the sick and take care of them and develop medical practices, sanitation practices, the like that formed hospitals. The Roman Empire didn't have that concept until the Christians came along. Women's rights come from Christianity. Now, I know you don't know this. If you went to a progressive college, if you went to a public school, you don't know this, but actually women's rights came from Christianity. Why? Because Christians believe we are all equal before God. Therefore, we need to treat each other equally and lovingly. And while there was abuse and while there was heavy-handedness, the actual Christian commandments were that we were all equal and you have to love your neighbor. And that allowed women some level of liberation in the Roman Empire and in medieval times that other cultures didn't get. It was ultimately Christianity that got rid of slavery. William Wilberforce advocating because of his faith. John Newton, who wrote Amazing Grace, had been a slave ship captain and was so overwhelmed with his sins, he gave it up and became a priest and wrote Amazing Grace and led the abolitionist movement against slavery because of his faith. It was counterculture along the way. Go to church. That's one of the most counterculture things you can do. Hang out with your friends. That's something that does not happen anymore. It's one of the reasons I love going. Now, I love to play golf by myself, but I love going out with friends. Grab some cigars and some drinks. Go hit golf balls. Do not care about. I never keep score. I'm working on my handicap, so that's kind of a lie. I am now because I apparently need one to play with a particular PGA player who listens to the show who says I need my handicap. But it's countercultural to hang out with your friends. It's countercultural to go out for drinks. It's countercultural to go to church. It's countercultural to be plugged into a community. It is countercultural to open a book and find enjoyment and pleasure in reading it. And there are a lot of great books out there. There are a lot of great books. There are amazing storytellers. And you don't just have to read Harry Potter or Lord of the Rings. There's a lot of them out there that are good books. Read histories. I mentioned the John Adams book. If you've never read a history by David McCullough, you should read one of his histories, whether it's the Truman biography, the John Adams biography, the Wright Brothers biography. They're great books. Being countercultural these days, it used to be fighting the man and smoking weed and being a hippie. And counterculture now means go to church and love your neighbor and read a book and get off the internet and stop being so online. And by the way, you do that, you actually have a healthier, happier existence. The people who are offline, they're more content. Why? Because being online breeds discontentedness. And it's not a coincidence that some of the most progressive socialist politicians in America are the ones who are the most online. Because you get online, you see these social media influencers pretending to be rich, and you're thinking, how can that bum have that money? He doesn't. He's sitting on a fake private jet. But he wants you to think he's rich, and you can't discern the truth, and you become discontented. Contentedness is one of the keys to life. It's something I struggle with because I myself see all these people have all this money, all the grifters out there. I'm like, man, why am I not in that life? Be content and count your blessings where you are. engage with your friends, be countercultural. There's nothing wrong with it. In fact, it's good for your health and life these days to behave the opposite the way most of society does. And the number one way is to just be content with your current lot in life.
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4: Now from the WHIO News Center, here are the three big things you need to know. We could see thunderstorms coming later tonight and into the overnight hours. Cops in Fairborn are looking for a man who robbed a hardware store early this morning, and the man accused of threatening to kill Vice President J.D. Vance in Toledo will have to undergo a competency evaluation. Full details on these stories and more next scheduled newscast coming up at 2:30. I'm Ron Otto, WHIO Continuing News.
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17: Here's a look at what's happening around the Miami Valley this week. Country Concert 2026. That's going on this weekend up in Fort Loramie. 3 days of awesome country music with Jason Aldean, Alabama, Cole Swindell, Riley Green, and so many more. 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The Kickin' Chicken Wing Fest, that's happening on Saturday. It's going to be at Frey's. Lots of music, food, and all kinds of fun. The event's going to begin at 4 and run through 10. The Hot Air Balloon Glow is going to be happening. That's going to be on Saturday on Elm Street in West Carrollton with live music from an Elton John and Billy Joel tribute band. Lots of food trucks and tons of hot air balloons. The event's going to begin at 5:30 and run through 10. The Logan County Fair, that's going to kick off on Sunday over at the Logan County Fairgrounds in Bell Fountain with carnival rides, fair food, games, animals, bull riding, and all kinds of stuff to do. The fair is going to run through July 18th. And movies topping the box office this weekend include Minions and Monsters, Toy Story 5, and Supergirl. With your WHIO Weekend Preview, I'm Chris Hartley. 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
7: Strong storms a possibility across the Miami Valley. I'm Storm Center 7 meteorologist Brittley Ritz.
4: And I'm Ron Otto in the WHIO News Center. It's currently 87 degrees in downtown Dayton at 226 on 1290 at 95.7 WHIO.
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0: Welcome back. Carol on the line. Be patient with me. I want to actually spend some time with your phone call. And given the nature of this segment, I can't. So you've been on the phone for a little while, and I really do want to get to you. So just hang out for about seven more minutes. I will get to your phone call. Because, yeah, we got to talk about ranked choice voting. I got some friends who love it, but we'll get to it. Right now, I got to tell you, there is news you need to know. That it appears Graham Plattner has, in his message, suspended his campaign, but he has not withdrawn his campaign. He has not filed the paperwork with the state of Maine to take his name off the ballot. And there is right now news that behind the scenes, Plattner Associates are saying he will not do that unless his demands are met on who will replace him. He is trying to shape the replacement to be someone who is on the Democratic Socialist side. And it is a remarkable information that everyone ran the headline. He withdrew from the race. He has not actually withdrawn from the race. He has suspended his campaign, and that is it. And that is a big deal, because if he doesn't get to shape the field of who his replacement's going to be with the Democratic Party, it could be very interesting. Now, I will tell you that Holly Otterbein from Axios just put this out, that Graham Plattner privately told staff he is planning to officially file paperwork to end his Senate campaign on Monday. That is the drop-dead deadline for him to exit the race. He must file it by Monday or else. He says he's going to do it, but that gives him Friday, Saturday, and Sunday to shape the race. Now, I need to tell you about American financing. 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
4: From the WHIO News Center, this is Miami Valley's News at 2:30. Our top local story, watch for thunderstorms possible across the Miami Valley tonight.
7: Scattered storms moving in just in time for your weekend. I'm Storm Center 7 meteorologist Brittley Ritz. We're going to talk about the timing of the storms hour by hour and how much rain you can expect.
15: This is a WHIO Red Alert traffic update.
4: Yeah, we have a backup. This is northbound 75 around the... We're now looking toward Carillon Historic Park and South Edwin C. Moses. We're seeing a crash in that area. It's all backing things up in the south or the northbound areas. We do have a crash involving a semi. The backup is going all the way back to the Moraine area. You can avoid this by taking East Dixie Drive. Take that northbound, use the surface streets to get back around to US 35 and back to the interstate. These stories and more coming up. I'm Ron Otto. WHIO News Time is exactly 2:30.
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4: It is our top local story. We have a chance of thunderstorms arriving tonight.
24: It'll happen after 7 o'clock tonight, north of I-70, and then becoming a little more widespread overnight and early Friday. We'll catch a break in the action Friday afternoon, late Friday afternoon and evening. We'll fire up a few more storms yet again, lingering into Saturday.
4: Storm Center 7 meteorologist Brittley Ritz has the latest forecast in moments. 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
11: This happened around 4:40 Wednesday morning at Rocky's Ace Hardware. The man took several items. We have a picture of him at WHIO.com. Call police if you know who he is.
4: That's WHIO's Jake Magnotta reporting. To Northern Ohio, a Toledo man accused of threatening to kill the vice president will have to undergo a mental evaluation. A federal judge is ordering the Bureau of Prisons to evaluate 34-year-old Shannon Mathery. Prosecutors say Mathery threatened to shoot J.D. Vance a day before the vice president visited Toledo. Mathery is also facing child porn charges, and he's accused of attacking two officers at the Lucas County Correction Center in April. Man is taken to a hospital after being shot in Harrison Township this morning. This happening on Cromwell Place just after 5:10. We don't know yet the name of the victim or the condition they're in, but deputies say the shooter is wearing dark clothing when they ran away from the scene. If you have any information, you can call police.
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4: Huber Heights Fire Division is holding a blood drive at its station today. It's taking place on Brant Pike from 3 this afternoon until 6. 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
24: Throughout the afternoon, heating it up to 88 degrees, but feeling more like 95. Overnight and into tomorrow morning, scattered stronger thunderstorms. Possibility wind would be the biggest threat. Most of us should stay dry. 70 tomorrow morning, 84 tomorrow afternoon. And once again, popping up thunderstorms late afternoon and into the evening hours, one or two maybe strong. I'm Storm Center 7 meteorologist Brittley Ritz on Dayton Severe Weather Station 1290 and 95.7. WHIO.
4: The latest scan of the live Doppler 7 radar. It is clear across the Miami Valley this hour. A little bit of cloud cover out there. 86 in Troy and 87 in downtown Dayton at 233. Our next scheduled news in less than 15 minutes and immediately when it breaks. I'm Ron Otto, 1290 at 95.7 WHIO. 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
13: 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And then you're hearing a pitch for what they call behind your and my back skinnies. These are pretend health insurance policies. The brochures are really fancy, but if something's really wrong, you have a big illness, a big expense, they don't pay. They may pay for routine doctor visits, but something really goes wrong, that premium wasn't worth it.
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0: Welcome back. It is Eric Erickson here, 877-973-7425. Now I want to take Carol's call from Erath, Louisiana, Vermilion Parish. Welcome. How are you?
2: Good.
0: Thank you for being patient with me.
2: I have a question about that ranked choice voting. I looked it up to see how it works. And to me, people get elected by minority instead of the majority of voters.
0: Mm-hmm. Yeah, listen, the only people who like it, Carol, are nerds.
2: Mm-hmm.
0: So for those who don't know how it works, all of the names of all of the people appear on the ballot, and instead of just checking the name for the person you want, you rank the order. I want this person first, and if this person doesn't win, then I want this person. If that person doesn't win, I want this person. If that person doesn't win, I want this person. And they add them all up, and it takes forever to figure it out as to who actually won, and it sows confusion and doubt. And you can have these weird coalitions where, for example, in Alaska that has ranked choice voting now, the Democrats conspire together to shape the ballot of Democratic candidates trying to beat the Republicans who have an edge. In the New York City primary, it became a mess. It's confusing and unwieldy, and it's always the nerds who want to complicate the process at a time we have growing conspiracy theories about the integrity of election. They're like, hey, let's do ranked choice voting that no one really understands and have more conspiracy theories.
2: Now, you see, what made me start checking different places is where in New York, and mm-hmm. they have ranked choice voting. In Colorado, they have ranked choice voting. Then, just lately, before the mayor's election in Washington, D.C., they went to ranked choice voting, and I said, something's not right. Why are they doing that, you know?
0: I completely agree. Not only that, but also you will note how the socialist candidates in particular have been very good at gaming that system. Thank you, Carol, for the phone call. They've been gaming that system. So let me just read this for you. This is from Ballotpedia. A ranked choice voting system is an electoral system in which voters rank candidates by preference on their ballots. There are multiple forms of ranked choice voting. This page focuses on the most commonly used form of ranked choice voting for single winner elections, also known as instant runoff voting. In instant runoff voting, if a candidate wins a majority of first preference votes, they are the winner. If no candidate wins a majority of first preference votes, the candidates with the fewest first preference votes is eliminated. Ballots are then ranked a failed candidate as their ballots that ranked a failed candidate as their first or highest choice, depending on the round, are then reevaluated and counted as first preference ballots for the next highest ranked candidate in that round. A new tally is conducted to determine whether any candidate has won a majority of ballots. The process is repeated until a candidate wins an outright majority. Elements of this process, such as the number of candidates eliminated in each round, vary by jurisdiction. As of June of 2026, seven states had laws authorizing or requiring ranked choice voting. 19 states have laws prohibiting or restricting the use. Now, the nerds love it because they believe you can skip the runoff. Here's how it works. You have candidates A, B, C, D, and E.
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4: Yeah, we have a crash involving a semi. This is on I-75 northbound. This is just past Edwin C. Moses at the moment. Looking at the right lane blocked in that area, and they've got them backed up all the way into Moraine and beyond. Right now, your best way to get out of this is way back there on East Dixie Drive. Take that northbound, and that goes all the way up into downtown Dayton. Take US 35 westbound. Get back to the interstate and get around this mess. We'll have the latest on this at the top of the hour here in 1290 at 95.7 WHIO.
0: We've been doing it one way for eons in this country. Now you're doing it the other way, and you're asking people to rank people. What if they decide, I don't even want to vote for candidates? You just leave it blank. Well, that's their choice. Really? But had they known, maybe they would have voted for it. It's such a garbage process that, again, it's the nerds who like it, and nerds are good about screwing up everything. And by the way, I am to some degree needling some of who are big advocates for ranked choice voting. Boy, they get really defensive too. But I'm telling you, it's a garbage process for voting because it adds a level of complexity to the American electoral system we've never had before at a time where we need a process in this country that is as straightforward and honest as possible. And people get confused by it. And it's really much easier to game a ranked choice voting system. And so people play more electoral games and stacking the deck in how they vote. And it seeds distrust, it seeds confusion, and it's a complex process. And that's why 19 of our 50 states have banned ranked choice voting. Only 7 actually embrace the idea of ranked choice voting. Carol, I'm glad you raised it because it keeps coming up. And if you live in a state that doesn't have ranked choice voting, you should consider having your state legislature ban it as well. The socialists are the nerds and the socialists. The socialists love ranked choice voting. And it's not a coincidence you've seen a socialist rise in states where you get ranked choice voting because they gamed the system. Because they were all playing Dungeons and Dragons in the past, and they know how to roll the dice and stack the deck. They and the nerds have something in common in that regard. Ranked choice voting, it's a garbage complex system that no one should like, but some people like because they're professional contrarians and nerds, and they say, let's go with ranked choice voting. And I have some dear friends who I dearly love who are really wrong on this issue, who think it's just the greatest thing, but they're also like engine nerds, and some of them went to Georgia Tech, and so they're into complex, convoluted processes that they understand and no one else does, and they think the rest of us are the dumb ones because we're not as smart as them when they understand. It complicates the process. It complicates the process. And by the way, I mean, have you seen New York now try to count its vote for mayor? It took them forever to try to go through the process. No, it's not good. It's not good. Okay, we got to move on to other things. By the way, their second source now confirming Graham Plattner actually on Monday does intend to completely withdraw from the race. He's going to wait until the bitter end. I want to shift gears, and I want to talk about a story Philip flagged for me. And I had not seen this story. Some of you are going to be shocked and appalled by this. My friend Clark Howard is regularly horrified. I think I'd give him nightmares when I say this. I, your host, have never in my entire life set foot in a Costco. I know. I have joined Costco now. Because down the street from me, they're planning on building one. Now, it's still a forest, but allegedly within the next 2 years, it's going to be a Costco. They bought the land, and I intend to go. But there's not a Costco within a 40-minute drive of me anywhere. So we have a Sam's Club, and I know Costco is more awesome than a Sam's Club. And I look forward to going to Costco and getting my Titleist Pro V1s that are actually labeled as the Kirkland brand, and they're just as good as the Pro V1. I look forward to going to Costco. I want the meat and food selection. One of the reasons, there's a Costco restaurant supply store near me, and I really want to go there. I just haven't had time. It's like a 45-minute drive from my house. But I am impressed by Costco. You know, what was his name who worked with Warren Buffett, Charlie Munger, that's his name. Big Costco advocate, big investor in Costco, loved Costco. There's a story in the Wall Street Journal today. Costco cashier Tony Barzer unloaded his lunch in the break room, clocked in, and headed for the checkout, just as he has for much of the past 40 years. That day, like most days, 60-year-old Barzer was assigned to the self-checkout area, a cluster of 6 registers. At 9:02 a.m., the first shoppers were ready to ring themselves up. "Right here, ma'am," Barzer said, gesturing the customer in line to move to an open register. How y'all doing today? Find everything all right, he says to another as they circle the register with a scanning gun. Long tenured workers like Barzer are Costco's secret weapon. They are reliable and experienced, able to speed shoppers through a checkout line and serve as mentors to newer workers, passing down the company's unique culture. Barzer's pay and benefits reflect his value to the company. He earns $32.90 an hour, and the holdings in his 401k have boosted his retirement savings to over $1 million, he said. His Costco-sponsored health care has a regular visit copay of $15 and a specialty visit of $25, well below the national average. In 2009, Barzer's family bought a 3-bedroom, 2-bath house with a pool. They've been able to travel to Europe twice over the past decade. As a younger person, I didn't think me and my family would reach what we sit on now. I could retire, but what would I do? Costco's been good to me, he says. Costco has long paid more than most U.S. retailers to help keep turnover low, a strategy the company's founders believed would reduce costs associated with training new hires and lead to better customer service. Turnover after 1 year of employment at Costco is around 7%, a fraction of industry averages. Research generally supports the idea that happy customers stay longer and lead to happier customers. Happy employees stay longer and lead to happier customers. In one 2023 study, consulting firm McKinsey looked at online reviews of over 100 retailers by both customers and employees. The retailers with the top 25% highest employee satisfaction scores were more than twice as likely to fall in the top 25% of customer satisfaction scores. So I have a prevailing theory in life on free markets and capitalism. And I like to say free markets. Capitalism is actually intended to be a pejorative from Karl Marx. Free markets. Free markets are intertwined with a morality, and particularly in the West, a Christian morality. And when you lose it, you realign and upend free markets into something else, into crony capitalism. In a free marketplace, the selling of the good or service is the product, and the profit is the byproduct. And when private equity comes in and buys business, or you have amoral leadership at top, it's all about the acquisition of wealth for them. And when it becomes about the acquisition of wealth for the company instead of selling the good or service, then even the employees in the company are opportunity costs of the company and not human beings. It's one of the reasons I actually am not a big fan of private equity, because I see too often when private equity comes into places, it's all about the bottom line. It's not about the humanity. It's not about the good or service. It's about the profit. I'm in Las Vegas right now. I'm broadcasting from my affiliate, KXNT. And I went to a particular casino hotel yesterday that has been bought by private equity and could immediately see the changes. Some of the restaurants are no longer there. Some of the changes are designed. They've gotten rid of the free waters of bottles, free water bottles in hotel rooms. You have to buy everything now. Little things like that, that this hotel used to be owned by an individual who treated his employees well. The employee satisfaction at this particular hotel casino is in decline in public surveys. And nickel and diming people. The free markets are the best way society has ever come up with to do business. In fact, in free market societies, people in the bottom rungs of society have been elevated greater than anywhere else. The reason the United States doesn't have a middle class anymore is not because we've wiped it out and made them poor, but because the middle class has been elevated into the upper income society through companies like Costco and elsewhere that have treated their employees well. And I would just advise those companies and the private equity owners who are listening that do a better job of managing your employees. Sometimes your drive for profit undermines you, and I don't think it's a coincidence we're seeing a rise of socialism in the United States and the rise of the socialist left, not just because we've had more ignorance and indoctrination in America, but often we've had more and more great companies in this country shift from being about selling goods and services to being about the bottom line profit. I'm not saying ignore the bottom line of profit. I'm not saying that at all. You've got to. I run a small business. I got to pay attention to my profit. But when making money is the be-all, end-all, not the good and service, you upend things. And at the end of the day, it's the good and service that matters. And when the good and service declines in favor of the profit eventually goes away. And companies like Costco have understood, you keep your employees happy. Your employees, to a degree, are a product of the company. You keep the customers happy and coming back, and you make a very profitable company.
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15: This is a WHIO Red Alert traffic update.
4: Yeah, a crash involving a semi has the right lane blocked on northbound 75 just past Edwin C. Moses. The slowdown is stretching back into Moraine. You can get off at Dixie Drive northbound to West.

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1: As a parent, we want the best for our kids. And if you have a junior or senior in high school and the path for them is likely to be college, I want you to have really serious discussions with your son or daughter about what the schools they're looking at are going to cost. As a parent, I don't want you in a position where to please your child because of their enthusiasm about a particular school, you create financial Armageddon for yourself and what loan obligations you may end up with as a parent. I want you to think through how much debt is reasonable for you to take on in your life. And yes, this means your child may not be able to go to their IT school, their first choice, what they're excited about, but you got to protect your wallet at the same time.
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13: Strong storms a possibility across the Miami Valley. I'm Storm Center 7 meteorologist Brittley Ritz.
14: 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It's currently 87 degrees in Dayton at 255 on 1290 at 95.7 WHIO.
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16: The trial of Tyler Robinson in Utah is proceeding, and we are nationally watching a podcast influencer named Candace Owens descend into lunacy because she built a conspiracy that foreign people might have killed Charlie Kirk with an exploding microphone or some such. And not only Tyler Robinson's parents witnesses against him, but Tyler Robinson's boyfriend is a witness against him. And I will recall, and you should recall, that when the transcript of Tyler Robinson's text messages to his boyfriend came out, there were multiple people, including we had callers to this program, say these do not sound real. They have produced the screenshots from the cell phone in court now of those text messages. And what just kind of blows my mind are the number of people who they can't admit they were wrong. Candace Owens

0: is now having a meltdown, claiming that Tyler Robinson's boyfriend was somehow an FBI plant, and his testimony in court is hearsay. Now, hearsay is an out-of-court statement taken for the truth of the matter asserted. But there are exceptions to hearsay, including statements against interest. Normally, people do not say, I murdered someone, unless they murdered that person. And those statements can be used in court as an exception to hearsay. Hearsay is just riddled with exceptions. Those admissions against interest are one of them. And yet there are people out there, people you and I know, who listen to Candace Owens and others and have convinced themselves that this is a conspiracy theory. These are stupid people. And you need to understand that one of the hallmarks of the stupidest people on planet Earth are they are convinced that they're the smart ones. They lack the humility to understand they might be wrong. We have overwhelming evidence at this point. We have overwhelming witness testimony. We have video footage of this guy on the campus. We have the statement of his boyfriend. We have the statements of his parents. We have his own statements that he himself made after being turned in. And yet we have people who would rather believe in some great conspiracy theory than believe the truth, because they are easily manipulated people who are too stupid to realize how easily manipulated they are. And in the process, they're convinced you and I are the stupid ones. And they will never, ever, ever acknowledge their own stupidity. They can't, because it would mean that they have to acknowledge they're wrong. And some people can't do that because of their pride. Now, sadly, here at the end, I have to let you know, I just got the push alert that Bonnie Tyler has died. The acclaimed Grammy Award-winning singer wrote Total Eclipse of the Heart. Prayers for her family. What a great singer she was.
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2: Here's a look at what's happening around the Miami Valley this week. Country Concert 2026. That's going on this weekend up in Fort Loramie. 3 days of awesome country music with Jason Aldean, Alabama, Cole Swindell, Riley Green, and so many more. 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The Kickin' Chicken Wing Fest, that's happening on Saturday. It's going to be at Frey's. Lots of music, food, and all kinds of fun. The event's going to begin at 4 and run through 10. The Hot Air Balloon Glow is going to be happening. That's going to be on Saturday on Elm Street in West Carrollton with live music from an Elton John and Billy Joel tribute band. Lots of food trucks and tons of hot air balloons. The event's going to begin at 5:30 and run through 10. The Logan County Fair, that's going to kick off on Sunday over at the Logan County Fairgrounds in Bell Fountain with carnival rides, fair food, games, animals, bull riding, and all kinds of stuff to do. The fair is going to run through July 18th. And movies topping the box office this weekend include Minions and Monsters, Toy Story 5, and Supergirl. 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
3: Now from the WHIO News Center, here are the three big things you need to know. Our next chance at a thunderstorm is later tonight. Live from the WHIO News Center, this is Miami Valley's News at 3. It's our top local story. Heavy rain and strong winds expected in parts of the area tonight.
4: A cold front coming through the Miami Valley. I'm Storm Center 7 meteorologist Brittley Ritz. We'll talk about how much cooler we'll actually be and, of course, how long that cooler weather lasts.
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1: This is a WHIO Red Alert traffic update.
6: If you're planning to go to Cincinnati this afternoon, consider a different route other than 75. About a 40-minute delay starting south of Route 63 near mile marker 28 through 22. A serious accident had shut down all lanes of southbound 75 south of Tylersville Road. The southbound lanes are still closed. It looks like traffic may be starting to move, but it's very limited. About a 45-minute delay there. Also, northbound 75, slow from West Carrollton to about Route 35. Reported crash northbound 75 north of Edwin C. Moses Boulevard near mile marker 51. I'm Will Harris, WHIO Triple Team Traffic.
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3: It is our top local story this hour. The next chance of thunderstorms comes late tonight.
4: A marginal risk for severe weather late tonight and early tomorrow morning. Gusty winds of 60 miles per hour, a possibility, and heavy rain could cause some localized flooding with 1 to 2 inches of rain now through Saturday. That is very scattered in nature, and it'll happen after 7 o'clock tonight.
3: Storm Center 7 meteorologist Brittley Ritz has the latest forecast in moments. WHIO News Time is 3:02. It's 87 degrees in Dayton. The U.S. launching more strikes against Iran Wednesday.
7: U.S. Central Command confirming that about 90 Iranian targets, including air defense systems, were struck. Still, the president said early this morning that the other side is desperate to talk.
8: And they want to make a deal so badly. They called a little while ago. They want to make a deal so badly.
3: Fox's Alexandria Hoff at the White House. Iran launching strikes against neighboring Gulf countries in response. Gas prices continue to rise around the area. Gas Buddy says the average price for a gallon of gas is now $3.77. The lowest we're seeing today is $3.19 in Huber Heights. And for the lowest prices near you, just click on Pump Patrol. 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It's day four of a preliminary hearing in Utah to decide whether there is enough evidence to try Tyler Robinson in the killing of Charlie Kirk.
9: I just asked him in person if what he said was true the night before, and he said it was. I started crying a little bit and said he wishes he hadn't done it.
3: That's Robinson's former roommate, Lance Twiggs, describing the moment he asked Robinson if he had carried out the shooting.
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3: News Center 7's James Brown joins us to tell us what he's working on for 5 o'clock today, James.
10: Some of our health experts are seeing a growing problem. People getting sick, very sick. This is connected to a parasite and food. And one of the severe symptoms is severe diarrhea. And this can go on for weeks if not treated. And one of our biggest power companies, AES, is now wanting Public Utilities Commission of Ohio to agree to allow it to raise its rates. And it is now looking for public feedback. So we're listening to what people think as to whether they're willing to pay more for the transfer of electricity. AES is the conduit. They move electricity from the provider to the customer. We'll see you at 5.
3: 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The Storm Center 7 forecast is next.
4: This is Dayton's only 24-hour local weather, traffic, and news station. 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
3: 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Now with the Miami Valley's most accurate and dependable forecast, your Storm Center 7 meteorologist Brittley Ritz.
4: 88 this afternoon, feeling more like 95. 70 tomorrow morning, 84 tomorrow afternoon. A little bit cooler, the cold front's coming through, and there's scattered thunderstorms, some amongst us throughout the evening tonight into tomorrow morning, then tomorrow afternoon and into the evening, lingering into Saturday with a high of 81 degrees. Obviously, the cold front will have moved through. We'll dry things out Sunday and Monday with partly cloudy skies. Sunday, 84, 87 on Monday. I'm Storm Center 7 meteorologist Brittley Ritz on Dayton Severe Weather Station 1290 and 95.7 WHIO.
3: The latest scan of the live Doppler 7 radar right now is clear across the area. A little bit of cloud cover, kind of a breezy as well, but it's warm again. It's 88 in Fairborn and 88 in downtown Dayton at 3:07.
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1: This is a WHIO Red Alert traffic update.
6: Northbound 75, a slow from West Carrollton to about Route 35. Now, we've been dealing with a crash there for a little over an hour. 75 north, just north of Edwin C. Moses Boulevard, mile marker 51. You got about a 20-minute delay. 675 north, I just noticed a crash near Colonel Glenn Highway with the shoulders blocked. And if you're planning to head south to Cincinnati this afternoon, consider something other than Route 75. A serious accident with a 40-plus minute delay starting south of Route 63 near mile marker 28, and it's headed all the way down to around Tylersville Road, the scene of that earlier accident. I'm Will Harris, WHIO Triple Team Traffic.
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13: Sean Hannity is off today, but filling in for Sean is the esteemed governor of the great state of Florida. Please welcome Governor Ron DeSantis.
14: Well, ladies and gentlemen, it's great to be with you. Sean Hannity has taken a big risk with his career. He's got this very successful show, and he's turning the reins over to us for today. So I'm going to be in the captain's chair. I'm proud to be Sean's governor. I've known him for a long time. I was really excited when he finally pulled the plug on New York and moved down to the free state of Florida, and he has not looked back since. We got a lot of great issues we're going to talk about today, including the America 250. We're going to talk about the Supreme Court decisions, immigration. We're going to have Tom Homan on. We're going to talk about some of the things we've done to beat the left in Florida, and then artificial intelligence and how that could represent a threat to our individual freedom. So it's going to be a good show. I happen to be with Sean in Mount Rushmore for America 250. We were there on the 3rd, and then my family and I, we were there on the 4th. I did a show with them. President Trump spoke, gave a great speech. They did fireworks over Mount Rushmore. It was a really cool thing, and it was kind of a culmination of a run-up to something that I've been very vocal about in celebrating this really historic anniversary. We have commissioned in Florida over the last year statues for counties that bear the names of the founding fathers. It's kind of a buyer's market because the blue states are taking down. So they take down Madison. I get them at a discount. We're able to put them up and do all these things. But we're very proud that as you see the left trying to tear down our history in Florida, we really wanted to build it up, something that we're proud of, and particularly this founding generation. And there's a reason for that, is because if you look back to what happened 250 years ago, it really began something that has been the most consequential movement. And certainly in the last thousand, and certainly, you know, since the birth and death and resurrection of Jesus Christ, and that is the founding of this republic. And it's a real paradox how this came to be, because you look back at the 1760s, 1770s, this was like the most conservative rebellion in history. The colonists were not trying to remake the world. They didn't want a French Revolution. What they wanted was to be respected and have the rights of Englishmen upheld in the colonies, just like they were in the mother country. And they revered the English Constitution, common law, all these different things. So they just wanted to be treated equally to what they would have been treated if they were living in London. And they fought this for a series of years. And eventually it culminates into this statement in the Declaration of Independence that has had transformational consequences, not just for the United States, but for all over the world. And what began as just more of a defensive struggle to say, hey, give us the rights of Englishmen, turned into, hey, we have to think deeply about where do our rights come from? How is government instituted? And that's when you have, we hold these truths to be self-evident, that all men are created equal, that we are endowed by our creator, endowed by God with certain unalienable rights. And the role of government is to protect those rights that we already possess. And the founding fathers had a lot to lose. These were all very influential people. Most of them were very wealthy. And they knew that when they signed their name on that declaration, they were effectively signing their death warrant if the revolution failed. They all would have been hung for treason, and that just would have been that. So they had an awful lot to lose. And the things they were complaining about today, we wouldn't even notice some of this stuff. We put up with so much more. They were very sensitive about if they gave an inch, then they would basically end up living under a despotism in due time. And so they were willing to lay it all on the line to stand up for a new way, a free society. And this really was a decade plus of struggle because they had to fight the revolution. That was tough. They were the underdogs. Then they had to try to figure out how do you govern a republic, and eventually led to them going to Philadelphia in 1787 and crafting the Constitution. And that was something that was very difficult. There was a lot of ups and downs on that. Finally, they end up coming with the Constitution, and Benjamin Franklin walked out of that convention in 1787. He was asked, Dr. Franklin, did you give us a republic or a monarchy? And his answer was, a republic if you can keep it. They understood you can have the best Declaration of Independence in the world, the best Constitution in the world. They do not run on autopilot. They require every generation of Americans to step up, defend freedom, sometimes even put on the cloth of your country, risk your life, and give that last full measure of devotion for service in something bigger than yourself. But they understood every republic throughout history had one thing in common, and it was this. Every one of them had failed. And so they understood it fell to them and to us, the United States of America, to answer the question once and for all, can people actually govern themselves? Can you have a society based on the idea that our rights are God-given, not government-granted? Can you have a society which the rule of law prevails over the whims of individual men? Can you have limitations on government? Or are we just destined to live under various forms of tyranny? And they believed, and I believe, that ultimately the United States of America was the one that is going to answer that question once and for all. So one of the things I'm proudest of, as governor, I can talk about a lot of the issues we've succeeded on, and we'll talk about a little bit of that. But at the outset, we are answering a question every day. Can we govern ourselves? And in Florida, we're showing that, yes, you can successfully govern yourselves. If you look at leftist jurisdictions like Chicago, California, New York City, you question whether you can actually govern yourselves. And these are perennial issues that the founding fathers address. And I think what you're seeing on the left, basically attacking the American founding, shows that what they're doing is recycling ideas that have already failed. And if you go back to 100 years ago, we had a great Republican president then, Calvin Coolidge. He was speaking on the anniversary, the 150th anniversary of the Declaration of Independence. And he's talking about the Declaration of Independence. And he said this, it's often asserted that the world has made a great deal of progress since 1776, that we've had new thoughts and new experiences, which have given us a great advance over the people of that day, and that we may therefore very well discard their conclusions for something more modern. But that reasoning cannot be applied to this great charter. If all men are created equal, that's final. They're endowed with inalienable rights, that's final. Governments derive their just powers from the consent of the governed, that is final. No advance, no progress can be made beyond these propositions. And if anyone wishes to deny their truth or their soundness, the only direction in which he can proceed historically is not forward, but backward toward the time when there was no equality, no rights of the individual, no rule of the people. Those who wish to proceed in that direction did not lay claim to progress. They are reactionary. Their ideas are not more modern, but more ancient than those of the revolutionary fathers, end quote. And that's what you're seeing today with these Marxist-driven politicians. They are regressive. They are not progressive. They are repackaging failed policies. These policies rest on an inaccurate understanding of human nature, and there are things that the founding fathers already rejected. And so what the founding fathers laid down were not timepieces for 1776 or 1787. These are enduring truths. They're enduring principles about rights, about human nature, and about the proper role of government. And the key to successfully governing now, I believe, is to apply those principles to new issues that are before us. And that's what we've done in Florida. That's why I think we're doing the best at carrying the torch of that spirit of 1776. And one of the things I did was 15 years ago, I wrote a book. I was not in elected office at the time, called Dreams from Our Founding Fathers, First Principles in the Age of Obama, that contrasted those enduring principles from the founding with the modern leftism, the aggressive leftism that Obama really started when he became president, and I think has grown exponentially since then. And it was something that over the years, people have asked me, like, why don't you do another copy? I can't find it anywhere. Sometimes people were paying thousands of dollars on eBay for it in the past and all this. And so what we decided to do was, I didn't want to mass market another book. I mean, I've been there, done that a couple of times. What we did is we republished it this last month with a new introduction that kind of outlines everything we're dealing with and all these different issues. But we're limiting it to 1,776 copies, and every copy is signed and numbered by me. And so if you're interested in that, you can go to DeSantis1776.com, get it to you, shipped out pretty quickly. But that will be a good look back at these underlying principles, which don't change. They don't change. We have to figure out ways to apply those intelligently. But ultimately, what the left is selling, it's just a repackaged form of failure. So I'm looking forward to being able to talk a little bit more about that, how that's impacting how we view the courts, how we've beaten the left in Florida, the implications that these principles have for artificial intelligence. Our founding fathers were very concerned about a concentration of power. They did not want a lot of power to be in a few hands. Now, they were primarily concerned with government power. But if you think about these big tech companies, they have huge, huge influence over your life and society. And even like me as governor, it's like, to just do normal things, you have to engage in this technology. It's just the way, and it's likely to get even more and more pervasive. So we got an awful lot to talk about with that. But again, if you want to go check out the book, it's DeSantis1776.com. Copies are limited to 1,776 copies, all signed and individually numbered by me. You know, when we come back, we're going to talk about some of the things that the Supreme Court has just done in the most recent term. They did the birthright citizenship ruling, the ballot harvesting, mail ballot ruling, executive power ruling, as well as the transgender athletes. And so stay tuned. We'll be back after the break and dive into that.
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3: Now from the WHIO News Center, here are the three big things you need to know. Two men run away after crashing a car into a building in Dayton. We could see thunderstorms coming later tonight and into the overnight hours. And our current top local story, a man is taken to the hospital after being shot in Harrison Township.
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6: Northbound 75 through West Carrollton, running a little bit better this afternoon, but there was a crash near Edmund C. Moses Boulevard around mile marker 51, slowing traffic. You still have about a 10 to 12 minute delay right there. If you're planning to go to Cincinnati this afternoon, take a different route other than 75. Still, lots of traffic down near Tylersville Road, the scene of an earlier serious accident which had all the southbound lanes closed. They're moving, but very slowly, about a 45-minute delay there. Taking cops on the scene at Little Richmond Road and James H. McGee Boulevard, and just heard of an accident in Clayton Fire Department and police on the scene at North Diamond Mill Road and National Road. I'm Will Harris, WHIO Triple Team Traffic.
3: And now here's the Miami Valley's most accurate and dependable forecast.
4: Throughout the afternoon, heating it up to 88 degrees, but feeling more like 95. Overnight and into tomorrow morning, scattered stronger thunderstorms. Possibility. Wind would be the biggest threat. Most of us should stay dry. 70 tomorrow morning, 84 tomorrow afternoon. And once again, popping up thunderstorms late afternoon and into the evening hours. One or two may be strong. I'm Storm Center 7 meteorologist Brittley Ritz on Dayton Severe Weather Station 1290 and 95.7 WHIO.
3: The latest scan of the live Doppler 7 radar. It's clear, sunny out there with the clouds mixed in there as well. 88 in Englewood and 88 in downtown Dayton at 320. These stories and more coming up. Our next scheduled newscast is at 3:30. 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
14: Well, greetings. Governor Ron DeSantis here, substituting for Sean Hannity. So the Supreme Court finished its term at the end of June, and there were a number of blockbuster decisions. One was on transgender athletics and protecting women's sports, which was the right decision. They said that a state can ensure that girls play against girls and boys can't claim that they're girls and then go into that. But it's kind of sad that that would even get to the Supreme Court. I mean, like, yeah, that's pretty obvious that that was the case. You also had the ruling on the ballots that arrive after Election Day. We don't allow that in Florida. The election ends at 7 o'clock. If you have an absentee ballot that's arrived by then, it counts. If it doesn't, then it doesn't count. And so we know how many votes have been cast. We count them. We produce the results in like an hour or two. Imagine that. It can be done. California, it takes a month to be able to do that. Bad ruling, but honestly, these states can change the law. Congress can clarify the law. That's something that's addressable. So I think the two most important were the birthright citizenship and the executive power ruling that overturned Humphrey's Exeter. So on the latter, that was the right decision. These independent agencies, so to speak, are constitutional anomalies. The founding fathers created three branches of government. All power must be in one of those three branches. And so if it's legislative, then that's Congress. If it's if it's judicial, then the courts. If it's an executive agency, then the president has the executive power and he has the ability to clean house and make sure that he has folks in there that are going to actually pursue the agenda. And President Trump's first term, as you remember, the deep state revolted against his election and they tried to kneecap his presidency any way they can with the Russia hoax, all these other things. But the idea that we just have this separate power of bureaucrats that are immune to election results is not what the founding fathers envisioned. So that was a good decision. The birthright citizenship was a real punch to the gut. And, you know, there were ways this case could have been resolved short of what the court did. But you had five justices, the three liberals, Roberts and Barrett, said that no matter what, you're born on U.S. soil. Someone can come from China from 2 weeks, have a kid and then leave. That's an American citizen under the 14th Amendment, which is not how that amendment was originally understood. Kavanaugh concurred and dissented in part, basically said that wasn't the case, but the president couldn't do it by executive order, had to be done by Congress. And then the two conservatives, Alito and Thomas, dissented, and then Gorsuch, who's a more libertarian, they dissented from that. But what that basically means is you need to get that decision overturned. You need to fight it in the legislatures, effectively federal, state, maybe even a constitutional amendment. It was probably the worst outcome that you could have. And, you know, it raises the question about, and we're going to talk more about birthright citizenship with Tom Homan, and we'll go through that. Obviously, I disagreed with the decision. I don't think that amendment was originally understood by the society that ratified it, that someone that just was an interloper could have a kid and be a citizen. I also don't think they meant that someone that comes in violation of the laws could just have a kid and be a citizen. I think it was meant to ensure that Black Americans were citizens. And there are situations where people immigrate and they're permanent residents and then have an American citizen child, the Wong Kim Ark. But that's different from what we're talking about with the illegal migration and the birth tourism. So I don't think that decision is going to stand the test of time, but it raises the question about the proper role of the judiciary. The judiciary is supposed to be the least dangerous branch. People say that we have three co-equal branches of government. But if you look what the founding fathers, they gave Congress huge power. They gave president certain power and they gave the judiciary very little power. And what's happened over the years is the judiciary has kind of took for itself the sole ability to interpret the Constitution. And that's not what the founding fathers envisioned. They thought each branch had a responsibility because they swear an oath to the Constitution to interpret that document as well. And so we need to do a better job of having checks on the courts. And the founding fathers provided tools. You know, you can take jurisdiction. Congress can do it. Now the Republicans haven't been willing to do it. But ultimately, Lincoln is right. You know, we cannot let the court define every example of policy. So we'll be back and talk a little bit more about that after the break.

0: 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This is Miami Valley's News at 3:30. Our top local story, a man is shot at a Harrison Township apartment building this morning.
1: Scattered storms moving in just in time for your weekend. I'm Storm Center 7 meteorologist Brittley Ritz. We're going to talk about the timing of the storms hour by hour and how much rain you can expect.
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3: Earlier accident on northbound 75 north of Edmund C. Moses Boulevard near mile marker 51. A little bit better traffic flow right now. Still a bit of a delay. And I just got a report of another crash northbound 75 near mile marker 47 in Moraine. This definitely will add to that slowdown. If you're planning to go to Cincinnati this afternoon, take a route other than southbound 75. Once you get to Tylersville Road, you're going to be locked up in about 45 minute or longer traffic due to an earlier serious accident. Dayton cops on scene, Little Richmond Road, James H. McGee Boulevard, Clayton cops and fire, North Diamond Mill and National Roads. And in Washington Township, Miamisburg, Centerville Road near Lyons Road, cops are there as well. I'm Will Harris, WHIO Triple Team Traffic.
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0: It is our top local story. We are learning a man was shot in an area of Harrison Township this morning. WHIO's Sierra Lawson.
6: Deputies say this happened just after 5:10 on Cromwell Place. The victim was taken to a hospital. No word yet on the condition that they are in. The shooter is described to be wearing dark clothing and ran away on foot after the shooting.
0: Anyone with any information is asked to call dispatchers. And this is a WHIO breaking news alert covering Montgomery County. The Sheriff's Department there says a female corrections officer was assaulted by an inmate and at the county jail on June 30th. The officer was taken to the hospital and is on critical incident leave. The male inmate is behind bars on a robbery charge. Prosecutors will determine whether to charge him with sexual imposition or a more serious offense. Dayton police are looking for two people after a car crashes into a building.
2: This happened on Germantown Street just before 2 o'clock Thursday morning. Witnesses say a black Hyundai Sonata was going about 65 miles an hour when they didn't stop at Danner Avenue and went off the right side of the road.
0: That's WHIO's Jake Magnata reporting. To Butler County, no one was hurt in a fire at a sheriff's training facility last night. It was the first reported just before 10 in the Woodsdale Road area. At least two structures at the Butler County Sheriff's Joint Firearms and Tactical Training Facility were on fire. Investigators are looking for a cause. Over 400,000 Kia Tellurides are being recalled over a fire risk. The National Highway Traffic Safety Administration warning owners to park them outside. This covers 2020 and 2024 models. The front power seat motors can run without stopping if the slide cover is hit or dislodged. 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We have more information at WHIO.com.
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0: Shelby County concert goers for Country Concert turning up in Fort Loramie tonight. Tonight's headliner is Riley Green, followed by Alabama tomorrow night and Jason Aldean Saturday night. The annual event brings in about $15 million to the county. Miami Valley's most accurate and dependable forecast. Your Storm Center 7 meteorologist, Brittley Ritz.
1: Throughout the afternoon, heating it up to 88 degrees, but feeling more like 95. Overnight and into tomorrow morning, scattered stronger thunderstorms. Possibility wind would be the biggest threat. Most of us should stay dry. 70 tomorrow morning, 84 tomorrow afternoon. And once again, popping up thunderstorms late afternoon and into the evening hours. One or two may be strong. I'm Storm Center 7 meteorologist, Brittley Ritz, on Dayton Severe Weather Station 1290 and 95.7 WHIO.
0: The latest scan of the live Doppler 7 radar. It's clear. We do have some cloud cover out there with the sunshine, and it's 87 in Tip City, 88 in downtown Dayton, feeling more like 92 at 3:35. 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
9: Here's a look at what's happening around the Miami Valley this week. Country Concert 2026. That's going on this weekend up in Fort Loramie. 3 days of awesome country music with Jason Aldean, Alabama, Cole Swindell, Riley Green, and so many more. 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The Kickin' Chicken Wing Fest, that's happening on Saturday. It's going to be at Frey's. Lots of music, food, and all kinds of fun. The event's going to begin at 4 and run through 10. The Hot Air Balloon Glow is going to be happening. That's going to be on Saturday on Elm Street in West Carrollton with live music from an Elton John and Billy Joel tribute band. Lots of food trucks and tons of hot air balloons. The event's going to begin at 5:30 and run through 10. The Logan County Fair, that's going to kick off on Sunday over at the Logan County Fairgrounds in Bell Fountain with carnival rides, fair food, games, animals, bull riding, and all kinds of stuff to do. The fair is going to run through July 18th. And movies topping the box office this weekend include Minions and Monsters, Toy Story 5, and Supergirl. 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
13: Well, welcome back, everybody. This is Governor Ron DeSantis from Florida filling in for Sean. You know, I think back to when Biden first got into office, and he obviously did a lot of things that were less than ideal, a lot of destructive policies. But when he opened the southern border, it's got to be one of the most outrageous things any president has ever done. You start seeing people just flooding across Florida. We were the first ones to send some of our highway patrol and National Guard to the southern border to help Texas. Other states did. But the reality was, even when you would apprehend somebody, you turn them over to DHS and Biden, they would just release them right back into the community. And that was an intentional policy. Part of it, I think, was ideological. Part of it was political. They thought that they could import a new voting base, but it was a very destructive 4 years. And so when President Trump got elected in 2024, this issue of the border and immigration was front and center. And I think probably ended up being the most important issue in many respects. The economy is always an important issue in elections, but the border and immigration were a huge, huge issue. And not just because the border wasn't secure, that was important, but then the effects that you had of having all these people a taxpayer expense put into communities, the healthcare system stress, education, all these different things. And people wanted the rule of law to prevail. So I knew going into this that the federal government, what Biden was turning over to Trump with DHS was not enough to get the job done. I mean, you can't have a situation where one president lets in 10 million and then the next president's not able to remove those people. That's like heads they win, tails we lose. And so we knew that in the state of Florida, we had to step up and be there. So my first year as governor, I signed a law banning sanctuary cities. We obviously weren't a sanctuary state, but it's a difference between being California, where they actively try to sabotage, or a lot of these red states, which they just don't do anything. So they're not sabotaging, but they're not actually out there assisting. So what I did when President Trump took office, January 2025, I called the special session of the Florida legislature, and we requested legislation, which, among other things, required all state and local law enforcement agencies in the state of Florida to actively participate with DHS for the apprehension and removal of illegal aliens from the state of Florida. So not only were we not going to allow any of these guys to be sanctuary, we were imposing a duty on them to be part of the solution. And why would you do that? Well, think about it. The highway patrol, they're going to go and apprehend somebody. Someone is driving illegally. Some of these guys drive drunk. You get them. They don't have license. They don't have, they're obviously not here lawfully. Don't just release them back on the street. Turn them over to DHS. And so we got into that rhythm in Florida, and we do these agreements with the law enforcement agencies and DHS called 287G agreements. And we've done more 287G agreements than any other state by a country mile. And we've been able to do tens of thousands of additional apprehensions and eventually leads to DHS deporting these illegal aliens because we're actively part of the solution. We also do maritime interdictions. Now, the Coast Guard does a good job, but Biden kind of weaned them down. So I've had for the last few years, I've had boats down in the Florida Straits off the coast in southern Florida. You have a boat from Haiti, you stop them and then turn them over to the Coast Guard. They take them back to Haiti. So we've stopped 20,000 illegal aliens at sea and return them back to their home country with the help of the Coast Guard, you know, over the last few years. And just think about, had we not done that, what that would have happened for this. And now, you know, we're, I don't know if we have Tom Homan yet. I know he's standing by or is going to call in, but I've been working a lot with Tom Homan. Tom, are you there?
14: Yeah, I'm here. How you doing, Governor?
13: Okay, good, good. Well, thanks. So, you know, you and I have been working together on this. You are 100% on board with the president's policies and his campaign promises. Not all states are. Florida is. We want to be part of the solution. And, you know, we've had a lot of successes. But I think some people are looking at the posture now and they're asking, well, is the administration retreating from the promise of mass deportation? And so when people raise that with you, how do you respond to that?
14: Absolutely not. Look, here's a fact that people need to take into consideration. Did the numbers drop a few months ago? Yeah. And why was that? Because the Democrats shut down the Department of Homeland Security, which means officers weren't getting overtime pay. Travel document, when officers travel to do operations, their credit cards are maxed out. We have great companies, really smart people that do targeting for us, right? They help us find people that we're looking for that don't want to be found, right? And they do use all these, you know, state-of-the-art databases to find people. They weren't working because they weren't being paid. So, yeah, the Department of Homeland Security shut down, so arrests reduced slightly. But guess what? In the last 2 weeks, ICE has arrested a record, broke all agency records the last 2 weeks. Matter of fact, a couple of days ago, the numbers, within 5 days, they arrested over 10,000 illegal aliens. So they're hitting on all cylinders. So if anybody says that, you know, the administration back away from deportations, they're wrong. ICE has arrested over 10,000 people in less than 5 days, which is a record, never done before. And think of this. That's even more aliens than were arrested when Border Patrol's out there and ATF and FBI and DEA, when everybody's out there helping them. That even blew that record out of the water. So no, there's no retreating here. The President Trump's serious about mass deportations, and the data proves it.
13: I'll tell you, the border and how that's been secured. I mean, I had no doubt that that would get done. Obviously, the president was committed to it. I knew you were committed to it. I knew you guys would find a way to do it. But how quickly that was done, you know, it was very, very impressive. I think it was within like a month of taking office. You basically have had, from the very beginning of the Trump administration to now, little more than a trickle here and there of people getting across the border. Has it ever been that secure since you've been in this business?
14: No, I started in 1984, and I've never seen a border. We got the most secure border in the history of this country based on data, even before my time. And I've been doing this for about 42 years. But no, you know, we were able to accomplish that in 7 weeks. 7 weeks. When President Trump called me and asked me to come back and work for him again, he asked me, you know, you got to secure the border, run a deportation operation to find these missing children, right? So I told him, look, secure the border, we've done it before under Trump 45. We know how to do it. We want to tweak a few things and make it even more secure than Trump 45. But hats off to the men and women of the United States Border Patrol. They got that locked down in 7 weeks. And no illegal alien has been released by the Border Patrol in a year. In a year. So, yeah, there are people still coming to the border. I think the number is right around 160 to 170 a day coming to the border. But they're either being detained or they're being turned around and removed. They're not being released into the United States. And again, that's the first time in history that's happened. So ending catch and release was a game changer. And, you know, that convinced a lot of people not to make that journey. Don't make that dangerous journey. Don't give your life savings to the cartel, because you're not going to be released into the United States like they did under the Biden administration.
13: Yeah, and then the Supreme Court, I think, underscored one of the Trump policies of saying, yeah, you can turn people away at the border. You know, you just show up at the border and try to claim asylum. A lot of those people are gaming the system, so you can turn them away. That has removed, I think, a huge incentive for people to come, because they knew under Biden they could just claim it and they'd basically get a ticket to the interior of the country. Now, we had talked earlier a little bit on the show about birthright citizenship ruling. I think that was not what I wanted to see, and I'm sure you and I know the president wanted to see. How much your sense of this birth tourism and how people are gaming that, how big of a problem is that? And are there tools that you guys have to be able to block that? Because I think a lot of us look at it and say, well, someone comes from China to like Guam or something, stays for a few weeks, has a kid, that's a U.S. citizen. They go back to China. They have no connection to the United States. And yet somehow, you know, they're going to be entitled to an American passport, voting, even maybe even running for office. It just doesn't seem right.
14: It is, and we're all over that. Look, there's a bad ruling, and that's just going to cause an enticement for more people to do it, to come up, you know. And you said it. They don't have to come to Los Angeles and New York. They can simply go to Northern Mariana Islands or Guam, and which a lot of Chinese are doing. But we're already investigating birth tourism, but now we're going to put a lot more effort into it, because I think what the Supreme Court did is just going to, you know, turn on the speed pump, right? Yeah, but what people need to understand, I know people say, well, you know, they're born, you know, why would I mess up being in the country? Here's what I want to think about. Don't think of the immigration aspect. Think of the national security aspect, all right? We're going to have millions of people in the world that some from countries that are our enemies, whether you like it or not. China's not our friend. Russia's not our friend. Who's the two biggest countries for birth tourism? Russia and China. So you're going to have all these people in Russia and China that are citizens of the United States that will come to this country and they're going to make a dent, right? Because they're going to be, like you said, they're going to be able to vote. They're going to run for office. There will be influence from our foreign adversaries on how this country's run. What the Supreme Court did is just doubled down on which I think is one of the biggest national security vulnerabilities this country has. In letting people, our adversaries, become U.S. citizens simply because they gave birth on our soil or our territory. I'm not a lawyer. I'm not a constitutionalist, you know, lawyer, but I think that the amendment was clear that it's for slaves, and I hope Congress takes it up. I think the Supreme Court has left room now for Congress to go in there and change the law. They ought to do it, if for nothing else, than national security reasons.
13: Amen to that. I agree. And, you know, the final thing, just briefly, is there's a lot of concern about the gaming of the legal immigration system, fraudulent H-1B visas, some of the things that have come down the pike. I know the administration has done some things on that. Are we going to see continued progress on the H-1B fraud?
14: Yes, the Vice President Vance just put a huge spotlight on that. So that has quickly become one of the major priorities. So we'll be looking at the abuse of that program. You know, we can't displace American workers. Now, President Trump mentioned the other day during a speech, we got more Americans working right now than any time in history. But, you know, every American needs to have a good job. And a lot of these H-1B jobs are high-paying jobs. We need to make sure that Americans get the first shot at them. So J.D. Vance now is running a task force. It's become a major priority. But before we hang up, let me give you a shout-out, Governor, because our 7G programs, we have state and local law enforcement helping us to enforce immigration law. In the 50 states, yeah, of all the 50 states, your state, the state of Florida, accounts for over 40%. 40 of all 287G arrests. So hats off to you and to your fine officers over there, because they're leading the charge for the nation. Thank you for that.
13: No, absolutely. Look, we're on board. This is an important mission. If we let one president open the floodgates and then the next president runs on fixing it, it isn't able to do that because of bad judges or Democrats in Congress or all that, then we're not going to have a country anymore. We'll just be repeating this cycle. And so the state stepping up to help you guys is the way that it's going to get done. And I think Florida's led the way very well. Well, listen, Tom, I know you're busy. Thanks for coming and imparting your words of wisdom. You're doing a great job. I know the people out there love you. So keep it up. And we're on board. And if there's more we can do in Florida, you just give me a call, okay?
14: All right. You have a show. Thanks very much.
13: Okay. God bless. All right. We'll be back.
15: Unmasking the left. 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
0: Now from the WHIO News Center, here are the three big things you need to know. A Springfield firefighter is out of the hospital today after being stabbed on the job yesterday. A Coleraine Township cop is hurt after being in a crash while looking for a dog. And our current top local story, the Montgomery County Sheriff's Office says a corrections officer was assaulted by an inmate last month.
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3: Just got a report of an accident.

0: dry. 70 tomorrow morning, 84 tomorrow afternoon. And once again, popping up thunderstorms late afternoon and into the evening hours. One or two may be strong. I'm Storm Center 7 meteorologist Brittley Ritz on Dayton Severe Weather Station 1290 and 95.7 WHIO.
1: The latest scan to the live Doppler 7 radar. It is clear, sunny across the Miami Valley this hour. 85 now in Miamisburg and 87 in downtown Dayton at 353. These stories and more coming up. Our next scheduled newscast is at 4 o'clock. 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
7: 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We've now gotten control.
8: Precisely that. The border is closed.
9: Nor could I have been clearer and continue to be so, which is the border is closed.
10: The United States will continue to enforce our laws and secure our border.
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12: We have a secure border in that that is a priority for any nation, including ours and our administration.
13: We agree that the border is secure.
14: Wow, that gives me nightmares remembering that nonsense. So the border has now been secured under President Trump and with Tom Homan. And now you got to clean up the mess that Biden created. And that's why we're helping with the deportations. I think it's really important. It's also why we're going to fight this birthright citizenship ruling. I think it's a terrible incentive for people to come to this country illegally. But also, I think looking at a larger picture of there's a lot of legal immigration where there's fraud in these programs. You have H-1Bs coming and undercutting American workers. That is wrong. You have people that have been brought in who don't like this country, who come from hostile cultures. And so we've got to get away from this idea that says like, okay, yeah, we're against illegal immigration, but whoever comes in legally must be good. That's not true because they brought in a lot of people who have been hostile to the country through legal channels. And so that's just wrong. If you want to go for our book, Dreams from Our Founding Fathers, DeSantis1776.com, only 1,776 copies, all signed and individually numbered by me. It's a republication from my first book 15 years ago, but we do have a new introduction that surveys a lot of the issues that we're facing here in the 250th anniversary of the founding of our country. We're going to be back at the top of next hour. We're going to talk about how I'm helping President Trump fix college sports. We're going to have Coach Urban Meyer. You don't want to miss that.

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1: $5 billion a day, $39 trillion in debt. 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
3: We're in an unusual time in the job market. There aren't that many jobs opening up when you're looking for work. And we're in a job rotation time that getting new skills is so very important. If you feel dead-ended in what you do, or you feel unappreciated in what you do, or you've been laid off, I want you to look through what's available at the closest state-supported technical college and see what's available that is a career field where they're begging for workers and is something you would actually enjoy doing. You know, you don't want to, in the job market, ever be just a straight sitting duck. You want to be in a position where you are out there with skills that people are saying, I need you, I need you. Gets you more money, too.
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4: 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Our top local story, a corrections officer is assaulted by an inmate at the Montgomery County Jail.
5: Some of us could really use some rain across the Miami Valley and the chances there over the next few days. I'm meteorologist Nick Dunn. I'll break down the latest in my full forecast coming up.
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7: Accidents has northbound 75 a bit sluggish this afternoon from Dryden Road to Wagner Ford. Eastbound 35 at Abbey, Dayton cops on the scene. Riverside cops on the scene of a crash, Airway Road and Woodman. Clayton police and fire at Diamond Mill and National Roads. Just got a report of a crash in Harrison Township. Cops are there, North Main Street and Turner Road. I'm Will Harris, WHIO Triple Team Traffic.
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4: It is our top local story covering Montgomery County. The Sheriff's Department says a female corrections officer was assaulted by an inmate at the county jail on June 30th. The officer was taken to the hospital and is on critical incident leave. The male inmate is behind bars on a robbery charge. Prosecutors will determine whether to charge him with sexual imposition or a more serious offense. WHIO News Time is 4:02. It's 89 degrees in Dayton. A first responder in Springfield is back home this morning after he was stabbed while on the job.
9: The firefighter was a part of a team taking a patient to the city's regional medical center for a court-ordered mental evaluation when the patient pulled a knife out of his pocket and stabbed him in the back. This all happening on High Street around 3 yesterday afternoon. afternoon.
4: That's WHIO's Sierra Lawson reporting. A police officer in Coleraine Township is involved in a crash while looking for a dog this morning. The officer was on the west side of Ronald Reagan Cross County Highway with the emergency lights on when a car rear-ended the cruiser. A Coleraine Township spokesperson saying the officer is out of the hospital and in good spirits today. The other driver was not hurt and is cooperating with cops. A big turnaround for Wall Street after yesterday's dip. It rallied today. NASDAQ especially up 336 points. The Dow finishing over 138 points. And the S&P 500 up 60. Crude oil down almost 2.25%.
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4: News Center 7's James Brown joins us to tell us what he's working on for 5 o'clock today. James?
10: Some of our health experts are seeing a growing problem. People getting sick, very sick. This is connected to a parasite and food. And one of the severe symptoms is severe diarrhea. And this can go on for weeks if not treated. And one of our biggest power companies, AES, is now wanting Public Utilities Commission of Ohio to agree to allow it to raise its rates. And it is now looking for public feedback. So we're listening to what people think as to whether they're willing to pay more for the transfer of electricity. AES is the conduit. They move electricity from the provider to the customer. We'll see you at 5.
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3: You are not going to believe a scam going on right now where you receive a package delivery to your home and there's no information on the package as to the sender, or you don't know why you're getting this package, but there's a big QR code on it that says scan with your phone for information. That's actually the con. Somebody sends you something nearly worthless just to get something they really want, which is your personal information. And when you scan that QR code, what ends up happening is you load an ugly malware virus onto your phone. CNET did a study of this and found that this is a really dangerous virus. So you have an unexpected package show up at your house. You can open it, but do not scan that QR code. It's nothing but trouble.
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4: 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With the Miami Valley's most accurate and dependable forecast, your Storm Center 7 meteorologist Nick Dunn.
5: For your Friday, a small chance of showers and thunderstorms across the Miami Valley, but lots of dry time with highs in the middle 80s. Into Saturday, a chance of isolated showers and thunderstorms with highs in the lower 80s. We'll dry things out on Sunday and feeling relatively comfortable with highs in the lower 80s. Into Monday, though, we're going to start to step the heat up. We're into the upper 80s under a partly cloudy sky. And Tuesday, we're mostly sunny and pushing 90 degrees. I'm Storm Center 7 meteorologist Nick Dunn for Dayton's Severe Weather. weather station, 1290 at 95.7 WHIO.
4: The latest scan of the live Doppler 7 radar. We got some sunshine out there. It is warm. It is 88 in Troy, 89, feeling more like 92 in downtown Dayton at 407.
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7: Well, still a little bit sluggish on northbound 75 from Dryden Road to Wagner Ford, thanks to some earlier accidents. Eastbound 35 at Abbey, Dayton cops are there. Riverside on the scene of a crash. Airway Road in Woodman and Clayton cops on fire at North Diamond Mill and National Roads. I'm Will Harris, WHIO Triple Team Traffic.
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15: Sean Hannity is off today, but filling in for Sean is the esteemed governor of the great state of Florida. Please welcome Governor Ron DeSantis.
16: Well, greetings, everybody. It's good to be in the captain's chair here, filling in for Sean. I had mentioned last hour, we have done a republication of a book I did 15 years ago in honor of America 250, DeSantis1776.com. You can find it. It's limited to 1776 copies, signed and individually numbered by me. Talks about the founding fathers and how the left has kind of perverted that legacy. It was timely then, but I think it's even more timely now. So check that out if you're interested. You know, I was with the president, President Trump, probably after Christmas, and we were down in Florida playing golf, and we're having lunch afterwards, and I just kind of just popped into my head about the mess that college sports has become, and I was like, "Mr. President, are you gonna do anything to fix this NIL and the transfer stuff?" And he's like, "Yeah, I'd like to." He's like, "Well, you help," and I'm like, "Sure, I'll help." And so he made me and Randy Levine the head of this college sports committee that he created. And he asked us to get some good people together. Randy Levine's the president of the New York Yankees. He's done a great job on all this. And so I reached out and got a lot of people, Coach Nick Saban. We got Condoleezza Rice, a bunch of good people. One of the first guys I called was Coach Urban Meyer, who, of course, was a two-time national championship coach at the University of Florida. And then he did something which is very rare, went to another university, Ohio State, and also won a national championship there. And he's a Florida resident and is a friend of mine. And so he's here. I want to welcome Urban. We've had a lot of issues with college sports. I think you look at people transferring left and right. You look at eligibility where you have 28-year-olds playing. And then the whole NIL thing kind of started off of, okay, if Reebok wants to sponsor you, you should be free. It's a free society. Get a deal. That's fine. But then that's kind of gone now with pay to play and all these collectives, and it's distorting college athletics overall. And so Urban has been working with the president on it. We actually have momentum now with the bill that's likely to pass the U.S. Senate this month. And I think the U.S. House is probably going to be pressured to pass it because I know the president supports it. So I want to bring in Urban to talk about that. How you doing, my man?
17: My favorite governor. Good to talk to you again.
16: How's your game?
17: I played with John Daly yesterday in Firestone at Pro-Am, and I've known John Daly for many, many years, and he's been trying, I met him via phone probably 15 years ago, and he's trying to get me to come to Arkansas. And I said, that's not going to happen, but we stayed friends, and boy, what a talented player he is, and he's a good friend. So Firestone.
16: Well, that's good.
17: Unfortunately, Governor, Firestone will be the last PGA event here, and it's been 70 straight years. They used to have a PGA and then a senior PGA event, and it's going to go away. It's kind of heartbreaking because that's where I'm from up here.
16: Yeah, well, in Ohio is a great state for golf. I mean, you produce golf legends like Jack Nicklaus. You've got great golf courses. Urban and I could talk golf probably this whole time, but we're going to talk about college sports. So can you just kind of let people know from your perspective as someone that's been around the game, obviously won championships, you're on Fox as an analyst and you do their shows. Where are we and what needs to be done? And do you think that this Senate bill is going to get us where you and I and Nick and everyone think we need to go?
17: Yeah, I think there's two sides of the story. Number one is the game's never been stronger. The interest across the country is second only to the NFL. It's phenomenal. It's, you know, as an analyst on Fox Big Noon, I get to, you know, that's my job. And I'm telling you, Governor, that the quality of product on the field, I'm not sure it's ever been better. It was very rare for Coach Saban and I talked about this. We really never coached seniors. It was very rare because they would all play, not redshirt, play right away as a freshman, play a sophomore, play as a junior, and go to the NFL when they're 20 years old, 21 years old. And there's a big difference between coaching a 19-year-old and a 23-year-old. And now with NIL, the positive is that these players don't feel forced to leave. They're actually making more money in college than they are. Unless you're a first-rounder, you make more money a lot of times in college. You graduate, you saw the Wolverines, you saw Ohio State, and you saw last year Indiana win with very mature teams. So that's the positive. The negative is it's a runaway train. There's no rules right now that, I think it's 37 different statutes across the country with states regarding NIL and payment of players. And, you know, it's driven by who has the best owners. You know, the Texas Tech is has a very rich support group, and as a result, they spend a lot of money. And when money is the first thing that comes out of your mind in college sports, I struggle with that. And I hope this passes so we get some guardrails.
16: Well, I think one of the things that the president's concerned about, and I am as well, and I know you are, is with the cost of these football teams going up so much because of the money going to the players, that football usually subsidizes most of the other sports. And so these non-revenue sports are in jeopardy, track and field, things that produce Olympic athletes, tennis, golf, these things. And having opportunities for our young people in those sports is something I think is important. Now, on the transfer portal, I think the proposal in the bill is you get one transfer, and then after that, you got to sit out. You think that's a good policy?
17: I do. I think it's fairly unanimous in the three hot spots. You know, one have already been solved if they can enforce it, and that's the eligibility, which we can talk about in a minute. But the three hot spots are the NIL piece, which you mentioned. The number two one is eligibility with, not having 28-year-olds coming back and playing. That's just nonsense. And then the third one is the transfer portal, where you get one free one, and then if you graduate, you get a second free one. Other than that, if you transfer, you have to sit a year. And I'm a big fan of that. I believe that will reduce some of the issues you see from players bouncing back and forth to schools. But then the biggest thing is, and it's the media has not really done a good job reporting this, that 30% of every player that enters a transfer portal either ends up without a scholarship or out of the game because he's been ill-advised. You know, you pump 5,000 agents into any profession, and a lot of them aren't even agents, and they're just misleading these players. And you don't hear about that enough. You know, you talk about the great successes from transferring, but for some reason, there's a lot of bad stories out there about poor advisement that these players are leaving, and they think the grass is greener, so they enter a transfer portal, and there's no home for them.
16: Yeah, and I think also just fans, you know, we knew when you were coaching University of Florida, you guys won the national championship. You knew, okay, Tebow's going to be your quarterback. You got these guys coming back. And then the next year, oh, they're going to contend. Now it's like you could have a good year. You don't know what the heck's going to happen to your team because you can just go and leave, and it's almost perpetual free agency. Now, on the NIL piece, the original idea of NIL is that if you're somebody that's a linebacker at Ohio State and a local car dealer wants you to endorse their product and they're going to pay you $500,000, it's a free market. You should be able to do it. And that's now involved into these collectives where it really is more of a pay to play, which is, I think, outside of what NIL was intended. And so I know the bill addresses that, and I know you've spoken on that. Can you just tell everyone how you think we need to bring NIL back to its original intent?
17: Yeah, in its purest form, NIL is America. It's called capitalism. It's, you know, every human being should have a right to profit from their name. That's what this country's built on. If you're a great gymnast, a great volleyball player, obviously a great football, baseball player, and you can make money off Instagram, you can make money on marketing deals, you can make money, you know, Verizon or Nike wants to sign you, that absolutely you should be able to do that. But that has to be a legitimate, a service for getting paid. That's not what happened. What happened is these things called collectives, which to this day, I can't believe that's still going on. You know, collectives need to go away. And I don't know a human being that believes that they should stay. And I'll be honest with you, Governor, I don't understand why that's not that difficult to just say it's over. There is no more collective. The university cannot get involved in the third party paying of players. Let the free market take care of it. If it's a legitimate deal, every player has a right to earn money off his name. And I would find it hard to believe that anybody disagrees with that. I've never met a person that says, you know, this collective stuff's a great idea. I've never met a person.
18: When I think the bill that's in the Senate, and it's actually has bipartisan support, does address that and will kind of bring it in line with what you've recommended and others have recommended. So I think if people look, I mean, when I talk about this, I've got a lot of people that follow. They're like, well, there's all these other issues, of course. And we're doing all those other issues. We're doing immigration. We're doing property tax. I'll talk about that later in the show. There's a whole bunch of things. And not that this is the most important, but it's important for a lot of people. People love college sports, particularly in the Southeast and the Midwest. And these are pretty easy fixes that I think will create long-term viability, not just for football, but for all the other sports. Before I let you go, I think a lot of people in Florida are wondering how the Gators are going to look. They got a new coach, John Summerall. I know you know him. I think you think highly of him. So what do you think the trajectory is for your former team down in Gainesville?
17: Yeah, I did not know Coach Summerall before I was asked to kind of get involved and do some vetting for University of Florida. And so I watch film. I always like to watch interviews because places like Florida, you're going to be in front of the camera. You're going to be in front of the team. And I was really impressed. And I did more homework on him. Then finally, I called him and I had a long talk with him and we hit it off. And he was the first coach that he never really complained about the NIL, about transfer. And all he talked about is preparing his team, about toughness, about, you know, the number one, to me, the number one characteristic of any great team. It's got to be football is a tough, violent sport. Toughness is always going to be a premium. And he talked about the toughness. He talked about practice and the off-season program and developing strength and size and speed on your team. And I was like, wow, this is so refreshing that, you know, I talked to the athletic director of Florida, and obviously they have to make that decision, but I love the guy. I have great respect for him. I went and spoke to the team, and then I went and watched him practice. And I hope they're having an excellent off season because they still have a little bit of work to do in the trenches. You know, the people think of the speed and the athleticism in the SEC. It's really a line of scrimmage league. I mean, you better protect that quarterback and block on the offensive line, and you better be able to be stout and fast and physical in the D line. Those are the two areas. If they improve that, because you can't improve that in the summer just by training and maximizing your players. If they do that, I think they have a heck of a chance this year.
18: Well, when you won the national championships at Florida, they also won basketball national championships back to back. They were very good in all these other sports. That was the best performance of an athletic department, I think, that any school has had probably in the history of college sports. Florida's still good in all those other sports. It's football that needs to get back to kind of the urban era. And so hopefully they're able to make that progress. I know a lot of people in Gainesville will be excited. But Coach, I just want to tell you, you've made a difference on this issue with college sports. Coach Saban, you've done a great job. A lot of people have worked very hard. It's good to see these people actually working across party lines. And I'm optimistic we're going to get something done. And so we'll make sure that we're there when President Trump signs the bill, okay?
17: Great. Great to talk to you, Governor.
18: Okay, buddy. Take care. All right. We'll be back.
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4: 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A man is taken to the hospital after being shot in Harrison Township. 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
7: Northbound 75, still a bit slow through the downtown Dayton area this afternoon. North Main Street and Turner Road, Harrison Township Police are on the scene of a crash. Eastbound 35 at Abbey, Dayton cops on the scene. Riverside at a crash at Airway Road and Woodman and Clayton cops and fire, North Diamond Mill and National Roads. I'm Will Harris, WHIO Triple Team Traffic.
4: Now here's the Miami Valley's most accurate and dependable forecast.
5: There's a chance of a shower or thunderstorm, but the overall coverage is not going to be very widespread. Overnight low near 70 degrees, and Friday gives us the best chance of rain we have for this week. We'll call it a chance of showers and storms. High temperatures in the lower to middle 80s. I'm Storm Center 7 meteorologist Nick Dunn for Dayton's Severe Weather Station, 1290 and 95.7 WHIO.
4: The latest scan, the live Doppler 7 radar. It's clear, sunny, and warm. A little bit muggy out there as well today. It's 89 in Huber Heights and 89 in downtown Dayton at 424. These stories and more coming up. Our next scheduled newscast is at 4:30. 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
18: Well, welcome back, everyone. This is Governor Ron DeSantis sitting in for Sean Hannity. Anytime I'm behind a microphone like this, I think about kind of the master of this craft, a friend of mine who we all miss, Rush Limbaugh. And he died about 5.5 years ago now, 2021. And I was fortunate. I was running for governor in 18. He was a big supporter. You know, I became friends with him a lot of over golf and cigars and conservative politics. And it was interesting because before he got sick, his golf game was in really good shape. He had been profiled on the Golf Channel like the 10 years before that. And he told me, nothing ever ruined my game more than getting that instruction on the Golf Channel. But they profiled kind of him, his evolution. But then he was hitting the ball really good and really enjoying it. And he was a lot of fun to be around. He was very good at the craft, great conservative and a great guy. But you know, he'd walk into a room. He had no air about him. He would not try to take up all the oxygen. He was a very humble guy and he had a lot of great gifts. And I think that he could have been a great radio guy in music or in other things apart from politics because he was just that good at it. But I thought about Rush again. So I was on the May-June cover of Cigar Aficionado. And Florida has a lot of the top companies headquartered in Florida. So I've gotten to know those guys in the industry. And we did it. But I the first time when I got the issue and I saw it, and I was like, man, I wish Rush could see this. Because Rush really had an impact on a lot of people. And I would tell him, I said, Rush, and I think I even said this on the air one time with him. I said, Rush, you have the Limbaugh Institute for Advanced Conservative Studies. You know, you say you don't mint degrees, but I'm telling you, if you give me an honorary degree from the Limbaugh Institute, I will put it in my office in Tallahassee, your governor's office. It will be there. And I will put it over my degrees from Harvard Law School and Yale. You know, I'm one of the first guys to go through Harvard and Yale and come out more conservative than when I went in. And I'm very proud that I was able to do that. I was like, Rush, I will put that above that. And he basically said, as time went on, he's like, well, he's like the one honorary degree. If I do choose to do it, the honorary degree that I would do would go to the governor of Florida, my governor, Ron DeSantis. And so I always thought that that was something that was really cool to be able to do that. But we miss him. We miss his voice. He was somebody that was very sharp on conservatism, but just funny and excellent at the craft. I did the flag at half staff when he passed away, and I was proud to do that, and I was proud to honor Rush. And so we'll be back. We'll start talking about how you beat the left on the other side of this break.
4: 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Our top local story, an inmate is accused of assaulting a corrections officer at the Montgomery County Jail.
5: Temperatures as we get a little bit closer to this upcoming weekend will actually fall a bit below average, but it's not going to last for long. I'm meteorologist Nick Dell. Let's break down the latest in my full forecast that's coming up.
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7: Still slow, northbound 75 through downtown Dayton area from about Dryden Road to Wagner Ford. No accidents there, though. North Main and Turner in Harrison Township. Police are on the scene. And eastbound 35 at Abbey. Dayton cops on the scene of a crash. I'm Will Harris, WHIO Triple Team Traffic.
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4: It is our top local story covering Montgomery County. The Sheriff's Department says a female corrections officer was assaulted by an inmate at the county jail on June 30th. The officer was taken to the hospital and is on critical incident leave. The male inmate is behind bars on a robbery charge. Prosecutors will determine whether to charge him with sexual imposition or a more serious offense. We're learning a man was shot in an area of Harrison Township this morning. WHIO's Sierra Lawson has more.
9: Deputies say this happened just after 5:10 on Cromwell Place. The victim was taken to a hospital. No word yet on the condition that they are in. The shooter is described to be wearing dark clothing and ran away on foot after the shooting.
4: Anyone with any information is asked to call dispatchers. Dayton Flyers will be playing basketball outside this October. The CareSource Invitational Exhibition Games will be played at the Lindner Family Tennis Center in Mason. UD, Xavier, Ohio State, and University of Cincinnati all will play October 7th on P&G Center Court. The Flyers will take on Xavier in the second game of the day. Ticket information will be released at a later date, and proceeds from the games will benefit nonprofit mental health and suicide prevention organizations, including Jay's Light. To Northwest Ohio, three people are hurt in a hazmat incident at a health facility in Toledo. Firefighters are trying to figure out what caused this. Three workers suffered minor injuries, while five others were treated at the scene.
22: This is WHIO Continuing News.
4: High jet fuel costs are beginning to impact how much Americans will spend on travel this summer.
10: With tensions flaring up in the Middle East again, that means oil prices are climbing, and so are jet fuel prices. They increased about 20 cents from Tuesday to Wednesday. That's a 10% increase.
4: Fox Business's Grady Trimble reporting some airlines are attempting to offset high operating costs by cutting routes. Now with the Miami Valley's most accurate and dependable forecast, your Storm Center 7 meteorologist Nick Dunn.
5: For your Thursday night, a partly cloudy sky across the Miami Valley. There's a chance of a shower or thunderstorm, but the overall coverage is not going to be very widespread. Overnight low near 70 degrees, and Friday gives us the best chance of rain we have for this week, but the overall coverage is not going to be widespread, so we'll call it a chance of showers and storms. High temperatures in the lower to middle 80s. I'm Storm Center 7 meteorologist Nick Dunn for Dayton's Severe Weather Station, 1290 and 95.7 WHIO.
4: The latest scan to the live Doppler 7 radar. A lot of sunshine out there, making it very warm. A little mugginess there, too. We're looking at 87 in Tip City and 90 in downtown Dayton. Feels more like 94 degrees at 4:33. 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
8: 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It's called Miami Valley's Morning News, and it's all news, all weather, and all traffic, all morning long. 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
18: Welcome back. This is Governor Ron DeSantis. I am filling in for Sean. I mentioned in the last hour, I've republished my first book, DeSantis76.com, Dreams from Our Founding Fathers, in honor of America 250. I didn't want to mass market it. People had asked me to put out a revised copy for many years. Only 1,776 copies. Everyone is signed and numbered by me. I know a lot of people have done it, and I want to thank you for doing that. Now, how do you beat the left? How do you approach the left as a conservative in this day and age? You know, William F. Buckley, man, this was probably after World War II in the 1950s. He said the purpose of conservatism was to stand athwart history and yell, stop, stop the further advances of the left. And, you know, underlying assumption in that is that the institutions and arrangements in society were healthy. So if they're healthy and you as a conservative are defending healthy institutions against leftist encroachment, then that makes a lot of sense. I think the problem that we have now is the left has corrupted so many of our institutions. So as a conservative, if your view is we just want to stop future advances of the left, well, you may win that battle, but you are ultimately losing that war. I don't believe that we can just simply concede the gains that the left has made. I think we need to roll back leftism and recapture these institutions. The mantra I use is we're going to win and they're going to lose. And if you think about it, Florida is a great example to show this can be done. When I got elected in 2018, we were a 50-50 state. The statewide races would go 1%. There were 300,000 more Democrats registered voters than Republicans. When I got in, people said, tread carefully, don't rock the boat, trim your conservative sails. It's a very delicate political balance. And while I understood that advice, I rejected that advice. I said, listen, I got elected to be bold. I'm going to do what I believe in. And I think bold colors will lead to good results. And the politics, I think, will follow. But that's not even the point. You got to do the right thing for the right reason. So how have we done on all the things over these last 7.5 years? Well, I just signed a budget into law that is the fourth straight year where Florida has reduced its budget, not adjusted for inflation, not population. Obviously, it is for those. Our budget 4 years ago went down, 3 years ago, 3 years ago went down, 2 years ago, and 2 years ago went down this year. Where else are they reducing spending year after year? If you compare our budget in Florida to the budget of New York. And New York has 4 million fewer people than we do now. New York's budget is $268 billion. Our budget's $117 billion. And yet we're producing the services that people need. Where is all that money going? Since I've been governor, if you take all the taxpayer-supported debt that Florida's accumulated in its history as a state, we've retired over 50% of it. The state of Florida's government, in terms of the number of bureaucrats, is the smallest government per capita in the entire United States of America. In fact, there are fewer people working in state government today than the day I took office in January of 2019. Don't tell me you can't reduce government. And compare that to this decade with the federal government. At the beginning of the decade, the federal government was spending $4.4 trillion annually. Now that's going up to $7.4 trillion. The debt was $22 trillion. Now it's up to $39 trillion. Florida shows it can be done. And oh, by the way, we're reducing budgets like that while we have inflation that we have to deal with and while we have population growth. You look at what we've done in Florida. I was governor kind of during the early stages of the unleashing of the woke mind virus by the left. And it had a lot of momentum, particularly in all these elite institutions. We're the first state to ban DEI at our public universities. We banned CRT in our K-12 universities. We nuked ESG, where all these big firms were trying to impose a leftist agenda through the economy. No one was willing to stand up against that at the time. We did, and we won those fights. Our K-12 schools, teacher unions in Florida, I've signed legislation, allows for them to be decertified. If they're partisan actors, they have no business doing business in Florida, and people have the ability to fight back. We've also done universal school choice. Every parent decides where that money's going to go, and they can go to the school of their choice. Higher education. You can sit here and say, we got to do this, we got to do that. But a lot of the faculty have been a big problem. And so we now have in Florida, all tenured professors have to undergo review every 5 years and can be terminated for poor performance. So our universities have filtered out a lot of these problematic faculties. And we've also set up classical education at our universities, civic institutes. And importantly, we allow the boards and the presidents of these universities to hire faculty directly in there without them being blackballed by the existing faculty. So we've brought in conservative scholars from all over the country, even all over the world, in places like University of Florida. Had we not made those changes, it would have taken us 75 years to be able to do that. Corporate activism that we saw. We had a big fight against Disney that we won about K-12 education, particularly the elementary schools and the role of gender ideology, which shouldn't be involved in education, but Disney wanted it to be there. They were the 800-pound gorilla in Florida. We stood up. We got that victory and so many other things. Number one, fighting illegal immigration. As Tom Homan said last hour, we represent 40% of all state-level immigration enforcement arrests in the entire country. And we're a state that's 7% of the overall population. You look at law and order. We didn't do George Floyd summer love in Florida. No riots, no looting. And we stand on the side of law-abiding citizens, and our crime rate's at a 50-year low. So that's just how you're not ceding this stuff to the left. We're taking control of that, we the people, and we're going to make sure these institutions operate in the way that our voters are intending and that conservatives want to see. So what have the results have been? Well, 2018, we were 50-50 state. Fast forward to 2022, I'm running for reelection. We had made gains on voter registration. We were 300,000 in the hole as Republicans. Then we were 300,000 above the Democrats in November of 2022. And I was able to win the biggest victory that any Republicans won in the history of the state. 20 points, 1.5 million vote spread. Nobody thought that was possible. Winning huge margins of independents, women, Latino, all this stuff. And we were able to do that. Now today, the state of Florida has 1.5 million more registered Republicans than registered Democrats. We have never in the modern history of the Republican Party seen such a decisive shift in the conservative direction. And mind you, that is happening against the advice of the political class that said, if you're bold, you're going to lose support. It's just the opposite. We drew a very sharp contrast with the left. We took on a lot of their sacred cows, including the gender ideology, fought the teacher union, all these different things, and delivered big results. And then we've created more Republicans. Yeah, Republicans are moving to Florida too, and that's been part of it. But people have now shifted. I was able to win Palm Beach County for the first time. Any Republican in, I think, 40 years was able to win that in a governor's race. That was like ground zero for the Democrats in Bush versus Gore. They would win huge margins there. And we flipped it red. Miami-Dade flipped red by over 10%. So what it shows you is exactly what Reagan said. People are going to respond to bold colors. They're going to be energized by bold colors. They are not going to flock to somebody flying a banner of pale pastels. If you're squishy, you're not willing to lead, you're not willing to stand up for them, then it's not going to be something that people are going to want to stand up for you. And yes, look, COVID was a huge part. Standing up against Fauci, standing up against all the nonsense that was going on. you know, I was pilloried for that for many, many months. And then 6 months into it, half the country's vacationing in Florida or coming down. And then it just became the evidence was what it was. People were voting with their feet. But we were willing to lead on that against the grain. We've also been willing to stand up to special interests. And this is just something that, you know, politics, people have interests. I get it. There's a lot of money. But if you look at some of the things we've done, you know, we stood up to Big Sugar in Florida to do Everglades restoration. We stood up against Big Pharma to do Canadian drug imports. You know, I vetoed the top priority of our big investor-owned utility. We stood up against the medical industrial complex with COVID. All these different things down the line. When you stand up, yeah, you may get some heat for it. There may be some vested interests that don't like it, but the people will respond. So Florida is an example, not only that we can govern ourselves consistent with the founders' vision, but that conservatism works. And when Republicans are bold, when they're standing strong, doing big things, the voters respond in kind. And don't let anyone tell you that you need to be a squish to be able to get elected. No one accused me when I was running for reelection of being a squish. They knew that I was going full bore. And so we were rewarded with that. And so now what do you have in Florida? You have the left was ascendant in Florida a decade ago. They thought the state was going to end up being a blue state. The left has not been so thoroughly defeated in any jurisdiction over this country in our lifetimes as they have been in the free state of Florida. That's not just winning one election. That's not just enacting a tax cut here or there. That's at an institutional level, really neutering them so they're not able to wield power against us. And my job as governor is many things, but one of the things I have to do is protect the people that I represent from the pathologies of leftism and these leftist politicians. When they get control, when they impose their ideology, things decay, cities collapse, states go into disrepair. We are not letting that happen in the free state of Florida. So have hope. When you see all this crazy stuff going out there, when you see some of these states doing so many stupid things, there's no question that it can be done. We've shown it can be done, and it can be done in other states and all across this country. Okay, we'll be back on the back end. We'll talk a little bit more about some of these great issues that we have on our plate.
15: While the mainstream media is asleep at the wheel, is on the job, bringing you the news no one else can. Sean Hannity.
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4: Now from the WHIO News Center, here are the three big things you need to know. Scattered rain and thunderstorms are due later tonight and into the overnight hours. A man is in the hospital this afternoon after being shot at a Harrison Township apartment this morning. And our current top local story, the Montgomery County Sheriff's Office says a corrections officer was assaulted by an inmate last month.
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7: Had a couple of earlier accidents northbound 75 coming into the downtown Dayton area. Still has that roadway just a little bit slow this afternoon. Northbound 675 and McEwen Road. Washington Township cops on the scene of a crash there just reported. Needmore and Frederick Pike. Cops on the way to that. That one, eastbound 35 in Abbey. Dayton cops are on the scene. I'm Will Harris, WHIO Triple Team Traffic.
4: Now here's the Miami Valley's most accurate and dependable forecast.
5: There's a chance of a shower or thunderstorm, but the overall coverage is not going to be very widespread. Overnight low near 70 degrees, and Friday gives us the best chance of rain we have for this week. We'll call it a chance of showers and storms. High temperatures in the lower to middle 80s. I'm Storm Center 7 meteorologist Nick Dunn for Dayton's Severe Weather Station, 1290 and 95.7 WHIO.
4: The latest scan of the live Doppler 7 radar. Right now it's clear, sunny out there, and warm. It's 87 in Northridge, 89 in downtown Dayton at 450. These stories and more coming up. Our next scheduled newscast is at 5 o'clock. 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
16: Here's a look at what's happening around the Miami Valley this week. Country Concert 2026. That's going on this weekend up in Fort Loramie. 3 days of awesome country music with Jason Aldean, Alabama, Cole Swindell, Riley Green, and so many more. 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The Kickin' Chicken Wing Fest, that's happening on Saturday. It's going to be at Fray's. Lots of music, food, and all kinds of fun. The event's going to begin at 4 and run through 10. The Hot Air Balloon Glow is going to be happening. That's going to be on Saturday on Elm Street in West Carrollton with live music from an Elton John and Billy Joel tribute band. Lots of food trucks and tons of hot air balloons. The event's going to begin at 5:30 and run through 10. The Logan County Fair, that's going to kick off on Sunday over at the Logan County Fairgrounds in Bell Fountain with carnival rides, fair food, games, animals, bull riding, and all kinds of stuff to do. The fair is going to run through July 18th. And movies topping the box office this weekend include Minions and Monsters, Toy Story 5, and Supergirl. With your WHIO Weekend Preview, I'm Chris Hartley.
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18: Well, welcome back. This is Governor Ron DeSantis. That was Ted Williams hitting a home run in 1941 All-Star.

Fielder set a record by hitting in 56 consecutive games. And for those of you who've played baseball, I mean, I was happy if I had a 4 or 5 game hitting streak. I mean, 56 games, the closest anyone's come is 44, Pete Rose and Wee Willie Keeler. It's almost unfathomable that you can do that. So it's like a major deal that that had happened. And this is, you know, Babe Ruth was retired, Lou Gehrig was sick. So DiMaggio and Williams were kind of the big icons. And so DiMaggio's hitting streak goes, he gets 56 games, and then Ted Williams is hitting 420, 415, 410, and he gets towards the end of the season with a chance to hit 400, which for those of you who know baseball, that's very difficult to do, and no one had done it for like 10 years previous. And his manager even said, sit out the last season because you're at 400, don't ruin the record. And Ted Williams said, no way am I sitting out. It is not going to be a record if I don't do the whole thing. So he get into the last doubleheader, and he was just under 400. I think it would have rounded up to 400, but people would have said it wasn't. And if he didn't do well, he was not going to get that record. And he ended up going 6-for-8 in the doubleheader, finished with 406. And to this day, nobody has hit 400. No one's come that close. Tony Gwynn was the closest in 94. Maybe he would have had a shot if they didn't have the strike. But those were, two big American heroes, and especially Ted Williams, because he can potentially be viewed as the best hitter that ever lived. He's one of the best fighter pilots that ever lived, served in World War II and Korea. And he was down in Florida showing people he was one of the best fishermen of all time as well. So remarkable achievements, a remarkable summer. If you guys are interested in baseball, I would suggest going back and looking at that season if you haven't done it. And I'll be watching the Home Run Derby and the All-Star Game. I got an 8-year-old who's big into baseball, and it should be a good time. So we'll be back on the other side of the break. We are going to talk about artificial intelligence and the role that that's going to have in our society, maybe for good, but also maybe for ill.

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2: As a parent, we want the best for our kids. And if you have a junior or senior in high school, and the path for them is likely to be college, I want you to have really serious discussions with your son or daughter about what the schools they're looking at are going to cost. As a parent, I don't want you in a position where to please your child because of their enthusiasm about a particular school, you create financial Armageddon for yourself and what loan obligations you may end up with as a parent. I want you to think through how much debt is reasonable for you to take on in your life. And yes, this means your child may not be able to go to their IT school, their first choice, what they're excited about, but you got to protect your wallet at the same time.
1: 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What is the WHIO Storm Center? It means when you hear these tones, you are just a few minutes away from emergency weather information.
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10: Well, it's beautiful out there, sunny and 75, almost a little chilly in the shade. 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
3: 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Our top local story, a corrections officer is assaulted in Montgomery County.
4: Some of us could really use some rain across the Miami Valley and the chances there over the next few days. I'm meteorologist Nick Dunn. I'll break down the latest in my full forecast coming up.
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6: It looks like traffic on the area freeway is running pretty well this afternoon, but cops are on the scene of several crashes in our area, including Butler Township and Frederick Pike and Peters Pike, northbound 675 and McEwen Road in Washington Township, Needmore and Frederick Pike, and eastbound 35 at Abbey. I'm Will Harris, WHIO Triple Team Traffic.
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3: It is our top local story covering Montgomery County. The Sheriff's Department says a female corrections officer was assaulted by an inmate at the county jail on June 30th. The officer was taken to the hospital and is on critical incident leave. The male inmate is behind bars on a robbery charge. Prosecutors will determine whether to charge him with sexual imposition or a more serious offense. WHIO News Time is 5:01. It's now 89 degrees in Dayton. You could get showers and thunderstorms late tonight, which is welcome in parts of the area.
4: Parts of the Miami Valley are running more than 2 inches below normal since June 1st, so we could certainly use some rainfall out there to keep the grass from getting too brown. And unfortunately, we are not expecting widespread rain, but a few of you cashing in on some scattered downpours between now and Saturday.
3: Storm Center 7 meteorologist Nick Dunn has the latest forecast in seconds. We're learning a man was shot in an area of Harrison Township this morning. WHIO's Sierra Lawson reporting.
8: Deputies say this happened just after 5:10 on Cromwell Place. The victim was taken to a hospital. No word yet on the condition that they are in. The shooter is described to be wearing dark clothing and ran away on foot after the shooting.
3: Anyone with any information is asked to call dispatchers. Cops in Fairborn need your help identifying a man accused of stealing from a hardware store.
5: 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The man took several items. We have a picture of him at WHIO.com. 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
3: Police officer in Coleraine Township is involved in a crash while looking for a dog this morning. The officer was on the west side of Ronald Reagan Cross County Highway with the emergency lights on when a car rear-ended the cruiser. A Coleraine Township spokesperson says the officer is out of the hospital and in good spirits. The other driver was not hurt and is cooperating with cops. WHIO News Time is 5:03. 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
3: 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Now with Miami Valley's most accurate and dependable forecast, your Storm Center 7 meteorologist Nick Dunn.
4: For your Friday, a small chance of showers and thunderstorms across the Miami Valley, but lots of dry time with highs in the middle 80s. Into Saturday, a chance of isolated showers and thunderstorms with highs in the lower 80s. We'll dry things out on Sunday and feeling relatively comfortable with highs in the lower 80s. Into Monday, though, we're going to start to step the heat up. We're into the upper 80s under a partly cloudy sky. And Tuesday, we're mostly sunny and pushing 90 degrees. I'm Storm Center 7 meteorologist Nick Dunn for Dayton's Severe Weather Station, 1290 at 95.7 WHIO.
3: A latest scan of the live Doppler 7 radar. A little bit more cloud cover this hour. Still warm, still plenty of sunshine to go around as well. It is 86 in Centerville and 89 in downtown Dayton at 5:06.
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6: Freeways not in bad shape this afternoon. Now, we do have about a 6-minute delay. It just popped up on my screen here. I-675 northbound between mile markers 2 and 3. About a 6-minute travel time. And area cops on the scene of several accidents. Butler Township at Frederick Pike and Peters Pike, northbound 675 McEwen, Washington Township. Needmore and Frederick Pike and eastbound 35 at Abbey in Dayton. I'm Will Harris, WHIO Triple Team Traffic.
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0: is The Evening Edge, Monday through Friday, 5 to 7, live stream up on Facebook and YouTube. You know, whenever I come in to do the show, I get set up. I got all my news stories right here stacked, all efficient, all ready to go. And then once in a while, I get a message moments before the show is about to begin. And it throws everything into a tizzy. We have to pivot, as they say. I got a message from a friend of mine, Aaron, and he sent me some pictures of a car that has crashed into Day Air Ballpark, home of the Dragons. Yeah. Now here's the good thing, and I'm waiting to hear back from Aaron so I can share these pictures. I always ask before I share pictures. I want to make sure that I have their permission because I don't want to get sued. But the good thing about this, and hopefully you'll see this, the car, and it looks like it was an SUV. It didn't actually hit the bricks of the building. What it hit was one of the metal garage doors that are on the side of the ballpark. And I want to say, looking at this, this is probably, that would be Monument Street. And it looks like a car just swerved, something happened, and smashed right into one of the metal garage doors and missed the bricks entirely. That was quite the driving feat. And I would love to know if the driver intentionally thought, oh my gosh, I'm going to hit this building. Let me try to hit the garage instead of hitting the brick wall. Because if that's what happened, it sucks that you hit a building, but way to go for not ramming into the bricks, because that could have caused some real problem. And from what I'm being told, my contacts down there at the ballpark, no injuries. So that's good news. But if you are keeping track, that is number 69 for the year. Tonight on the show, we've got a four-pack of passes for the Land of Illusion Aqua Adventures. Just be listening for the fat guy doing a belly flop. When you hear it, you'll know it when you hear it. And no, it wasn't me doing the belly flop. Just be the call, sixth caller at 937-957-1290. Also, it is Wing It Wednesday. Now, last night we had some folks here from the Salvation Army. It was Wing It Tuesday. We already had somebody booked tonight, but they needed to come in, so we did it last night. But tonight, we have two folks coming in, buddies of mine from Carillon Historical Park, Leo and Alex. They're going to be talking about Rail Fest at Carillon this weekend. It's a big deal. It's a tradition. It'll be fun. So they're going to be on after 6:30. But I wanted to start, originally I was going to start the show with this story. We've had, over the years, we've had stories of people being arrested for stealing Legos. And this is a big deal because, and I didn't realize this when I first started seeing the stories, there is a black market for Legos, like Lego sets. We've had stories where people would go into like a Target. They would steal boxes of Legos. They would bring them home. They take the because all the Legos come in like plastic bags, right? So you pull the plastic bags out, and then they would put macaroni back into the box and return it to the store. They'd seal it, and that's a crime. I mean, that's one way of committing the crime. We've had other people just shoplift right from the retail store. We've had some break into stores in the middle of the night, you know, cut holes in the ceiling and drop in like Tom Cruise in Mission Impossible and steal huge numbers of sets of Lego. Well, this story is about a guy, a 28 years old, down in Texas, Watauga, Texas. The police department there, they arrested this guy. And I want to say This was maybe either earlier this year. Oh, it was in 2025. Here we go. 2025. He went on a 50-day retail theft spree. 50 days. And he stole $37,000 worth of Legos from Target. The story here is what he was just sentenced to. Okay? So think about this. It's a crime. It is a crime. It is a crime. But he's stealing Legos. This guy is going away for 45 years. 45 years in prison for stealing Legos. And all I can think of is that when you get to prison your first day, right? And you're filing into the prison, and you've seen it in the movies, right? You see it in the movies. You see the newbies come in. They're walking down that long stretch, that hallway. You got all the cons on the convicts on the side, and they're whistling and yelling. And you're in there, and you're in there with killers. You're in there with rapists. You're in there with child molesters. You're in there with bank robbers. You know, you're in there with the worst of the worst. And you're sitting around the TV room watching TV, and they're like, hey, what are you in for? Well, I killed my family. What are you in for? I robbed a bank. I robbed 10 banks with an AK-47. Oh, my gosh. What are you in for? I stole Legos. I stole Legos. And for 45 years, this guy, he's going to have to sit there ruminating on the fact that, you know, he's lost all freedom for, you know, if he doesn't get out early, for 4.5 decades because he stole Legos. Meanwhile, there's a 19-year-old in New York City who admitted to setting fire and severely burning a homeless person who was sleeping on a New York City subway. So the homeless guy, he's sleeping, and this 19-year-old starts a fire and throws the fire on him to try to start this homeless guy on fire. He admitted to the crime. He was sentenced to 66 months in prison. 66 months! So this guy tries to set another human being on fire, 66 months. Oh, and I'm sorry, 3 years of supervised release. And then the other guy, 45 years in prison for stealing Legos. That is crazy. That is crazy. But if you got any thoughts on that, 937-957-1290. We got some mail.
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0: I wonder if you're allowed to have Legos in prison. I wonder if that's one of those things that you can have. I'm not sure. I know that you can have some items, but I don't know about Legos. If you'd like to shoot me an email, eveningedgetodd@gmail.com. Hey, Todd, love the show. Listen every day while I'm making deliveries. Like you, I'm a big soccer fan and have been loving the World Cup. I came across a video on Instagram this morning. I thought you'd like it. It's the true origin of the word soccer. The Brits love to make fun of us Americans for using it when they refer to it as football. Maybe this video explanation will help end the ridicule. Take care, Brett in Centerville. Well, thank you, Brett, for the compliment. Yeah, that has been a long-held sort of battle. Why Americans call it soccer and why the rest of the world calls it football. And I've watched this video that Brett sent me, and I actually knew this, but I thought this would be fun to share, given that the nation is overcome with World Cup fever.
6: Would you say soccer, or would you say football?
7: Football.
6: Because you are?
7: Correct.
6: A true red-blooded British lady. Did you know the word soccer was actually coined by none other than the English? Are you prepared for the etymological history of the word soccer?
3: Yes, I am, but I'm mad about it.
6: We English, we love shortening words.
3: We do, yeah.
6: Unnecessarily. So let me take you back to the 1800s. Association football, as it was called, was shortened to just ASSOC. So people start saying ASOC. And in the late 1800s in England, particularly in Oxford, mm-hmm. there was a fad of adding the word "er" to the end of some words.
0: ER.
6: Thus, soccer was born here in England. It was about this same time, so in the 1800s, that football, as we know it, was growing in popularity across the pond. Already in America, though, was the popular sport American football. That mm-hmm. already existed. So the term soccer was adopted because they were like, that makes sense. But then we dropped the term. We dropped the slang term soccer. We stopped using it in the mid-20th century. And we started saying football again, but nobody told the Americans. So we spread it over there. We changed the rules. We didn't tell them. And now we laugh at them when they call it soccer. So there you go.
3: Well, that's thoroughly unpleasant.
0: Yeah, so there you go. I thought that was kind of interesting because I grew up with the same argument. It's not football, it's soccer, it's soccer, it's football, you know, that kind of thing. And in fact, it was the Brits who came up with soccer. So there you go, you learned something.
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11: Now from the WHIO News Center, here are the three big things you need to know. A Springfield firefighter is back home today after being stabbed Wednesday afternoon. Tyler Robinson's former roommate testifies today in a hearing for the man accused of killing Charlie Kirk. And our current top local story, a Montgomery County Corrections officer is assaulted by an inmate last month.
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13: Northbound 675, left lane blocked with a crash. State route 725. Got about a 7 to 10 minute delay right now because of that. Cops on the scene of several crashes in Butler Township at Frederick Pike and Peters Pike. Northbound 675 in McEwen and Washington Township. Also, we've got a crash at Nemore and Frederick Pike. I'm Will Harris, WHIO Triple Team Traffic.
11: And now here's the Miami Valley's most accurate and dependable forecast.
14: For your Thursday night, a partly cloudy sky across the Miami Valley. There's a chance of a shower or thunderstorm, but the overall coverage is not going to be very widespread. Overnight low near 70 degrees, and Friday gives us the best chance of rain we have for this week, but the overall coverage is not going to be widespread, so we'll call it a chance of showers and storms. High temperatures in the lower to middle 80s. I'm Storm Center 7 meteorologist Nick Dunn for Dayton's Severe Weather Station, 1290 and 95.7 WHIO.
11: The latest scan of the live Doppler 7 radar. It's a clear, sunny out there, hot and humid. It feels like 89 in Huber Heights, 89 in downtown Dayton feels more like 93 at 522. These stories and more coming up. Our next scheduled newscast is at 5:30. 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
15: Here's a look at what's happening around the Miami Valley this week. Country Concert 2026. That's going on this weekend up in Fort Loramie. 3 days of awesome country music with Jason Aldean, Alabama, Cole Swindell, Riley Green, and so many more. 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The Kickin' Chicken Wing Fest, that's happening on Saturday. It's going to be at Frey's. Lots of music, food, and all kinds of fun. The event's going to begin at 4 and run through 10. The Hot Air Balloon Glow is going to be happening. That's going to be on Saturday on Elm Street in West Carrollton with live music from an Elton John and Billy Joel tribute band. Lots of food trucks and tons of hot air balloons. The event's going to begin at 5:30 and run through 10. The Logan County Fair, that's going to kick off on Sunday over at the Logan County Fairgrounds in Bell Fountain with carnival rides, fair food, games, animals, bull riding, and all kinds of stuff to do. The fair is going to run through July 18th. And movies topping the box office this weekend include Minions and Monsters, Toy Story 5, and Supergirl. With your WHIO Weekend Preview, I'm Chris Hartley.
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28: I may have an answer for you.
0: Have you seen the movie Blair Witch Project?
28: I have.
0: Okay, so this movie
28: I'm
0: came...
28: I'm a big fan.
0: You're a big fan?
28: I like those found footage films.
0: So this movie came out in 1999, The Blair Witch Project. Yep. And for those who maybe don't know, the story is there are three college-age students who I think are film students, and they decide to go camping in some woods that are supposed to be haunted by the Blair Witch, and they bring film equipment, and they go through the process of trying to tell a documentary about this or do a story. And they end up missing, right? And that's part of the legend, and that's part of the scary part of it. And there's all kinds of, moments in the film where it's terrifying and whatnot. Yeah. Now, the key is that in 1999, there was no social media. So when it came out, there were people, and I know this for a fact, because I was sitting in the theater in Huber Heights Showcase watching this with a group of folks where some thought it was real. They thought that this was 100% real because they didn't really promote it ahead of time with the stars of the show.
28: That's so awesome.
0: The people appeared. They didn't do talk shows or anything until after like a week or two the movie had come out. So there was all this buzz like, oh my God, is this real? Is this real? And I feel like that's what made the movie so memorable.
28: Agreed.
0: Right?
28: That's awesome.
0: Lionsgate Pictures has announced they are remaking it and we'll release it in September of next year. And they're calling this a new vision that will reintroduce the horror classic for a new generation. And I feel like it's not going to have the same effect.
28: It won't.
0: Because we already know that it's not real.
28: It absolutely will not. It's not gonna...
0: And wasn't there a sequel, too? There was a sequel, was like, but it had nothing to do with the three kids in the woods.
28: Well, no, it did. It did. One of the guys that went missing in the woods, his younger sister is taking up the mantle to go find him and these people and this group in the woods.
0: It's been a long time since I've seen it. But I didn't really think it had much to do with. So it did. It did. A little bit.
28: I believe so. Yeah.
0: Huh.
28: I haven't seen it in a long time, but yeah, I think the younger sister goes and tries to find her brother and the rest of the group.
0: Wow. All right. Well, that's interesting. We'll see what happens next year. It's supposed to come out in September 24th of next year. The Blair Witch Project remake.
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11: 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Our top local story, a corrections officer is assaulted by an inmate in a local jail.
14: Temperatures as we get a little bit closer to this upcoming weekend will actually fall a bit below average, but it's not going to last for long. I'm meteorologist Nick Dunn. Let's break down the latest in my full forecast that's coming up.
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4: Still have about a 7-minute delay northbound 675. Left lane blocked with a crash at Route 725. Cops on the scene of several accidents around town. Harrison Township, Salem Avenue and Siebenthaler, Butler Township, Frederick Pike and Peters Pike. Northbound 675 in McEwen and Washington Township. And Needmore and Frederick Pike. I'm Will Harris, WHIO Triple Team Traffic.
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11: It is our top local story covering Montgomery County. Sheriff's Department says a female corrections officer was assaulted by an inmate at the county jail on June 30th. The officer was taken to the hospital and is on critical incident leave. The male inmate is behind bars on a robbery charge. Prosecutors will determine whether to charge him with sexual imposition or a more serious offense. A first responder in Springfield is back home this morning after he was stabbed while on the job.
6: The firefighter was a part of a team taking a patient to the city's regional medical center for a court-ordered mental evaluation when the patient pulled a knife out of his pocket and stabbed him in the back. This all happening on High Street around 3 yesterday afternoon.
11: WHIO's Sierra Lawson reporting. The fourth day of the preliminary hearing to determine if there is enough evidence to try Tyler Robinson in the killing of Charlie Kirk.
10: Usually if he did talk about politics stuff, it was relating to Trump or current policies being like issued or voted on.
11: That's video testimony from Tyler Robinson's former roommate to Lance Twiggs. Attorneys for Kirk's widow, Erica, want full release of Twiggs' interview, but the defense says that could taint a potential jury pool. Dayton police are trying to find who crashed a car into a building overnight. Cops say the wreck happened at Germantown Street just before 2 this morning. Witnesses say a black Hyundai Sonata was going about 65 miles an hour when they failed to stop at Danner Avenue, going off the right side of the road. Both the driver and passenger ran from the scene, and cops have yet to say if they know who they are looking for.
9: This is WHIO Continuing News.
11: Dayton Flyers will be playing basketball outside this October. The CareSource Invitational Exhibition Games will be played at the Linder Family Tennis Center in Mason. UD, Xavier, Ohio State, and the University of Cincinnati all will play October 7th on PNG Center Court. The Flyers will play Xavier in the second game of the day. Ticket information will be released at a later date. Now with the Miami Valley's most accurate and dependable forecast, your Storm Center 7 meteorologist Nick Dunn.
14: For your Thursday night, a partly cloudy sky across the Miami Valley. There's a chance of a shower or thunderstorm, but the overall coverage is not going to be very widespread. Overnight low near 70 degrees, and Friday gives us the best chance of rain we have for this week, but the overall coverage is not going to be widespread, so we'll call it a chance of showers and storms. High temperatures in the lower to middle 80s. I'm Storm Center 7 meteorologist Nick Dunn for Dayton's Severe Weather Station, 1290 and 95.7 WHIO.
11: The latest scan of the live Doppler 7 radar. It's clear and sunny this hour. A bit more cloud cover this hour as well. And staying warm, it's 87 in Springfield, 89 in downtown Dayton at 535. Our next scheduled news in less than 15 minutes and immediately when it breaks. 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
7: You are not going to believe a scam going on right now where you receive a package delivery to your home and there's no information on the package as to the sender, or you don't know why you're getting this package, but there's a big QR code on it that says scan with your phone for information. That's actually the con. Somebody sends you something nearly worthless just to get something they really want, which is your personal information. And when you scan that QR code, what ends up happening is you load an ugly malware virus onto your phone. CNET did a study of this and found that this is a really dangerous virus. 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You can open it, but do not scan that QR code. It's nothing but trouble.
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0: Oh, my God. Back here on The Evening Edge, Monday through Friday, 5 to 7. Well, that is the cue to call to win tickets to Land of Illusion, Aqua Adventures, the Fat Guy Belly Flop. Be the sixth caller at 937-957-1290. You'll win a family four-pack, and those could come in handy here in the next week or so. The temperature's supposed to shoot through the roof. Be super, super hot. So be the sixth caller right now, and you're going to score those tickets. Coming up after 6:30, it is Wing It Wednesday, sponsored by My USA Credit Union, your best financial friend. We're going to have Leo DeLuca and Alex Heckman from Carillon Historical Park. Big event going on this weekend. It's Rail Fest. It's been going on for a long time. It's a lot of fun. If somebody in your life loves trains, maybe you got a grandchild who really digs trains and gets a kick out of them, that's the place to be, and we'll talk about it. We have a cavalcade let me start over. We have a cavalcade of breaking the law news.
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0: Well, you know, Friday, we had our All the Best Delicatessen remote, and we were basically on that day talking about all the great food there at All the Best. And then Monday, I had the night off. So I've got like 4 or 5 days of crazy breaking the law stories, and I've got to get through these. Otherwise, I'll just never get caught up. So here we go. Here's the first one. This one is from England. This happened, I guess, last Thursday. Police say a man has been arrested on suspicion of attempted murder. And this is weird. After a 3-year-old boy ended up in the crocodile enclosure at a zoo. So this was in, Cambridge. A toddler sustained serious injuries and was in critical but stable condition. It did not specify how the injuries had been inflicted or whether they were from the crocodile. There's some strangeness with this story, and they don't really go into all the details. 30-year-old man from Norfolk, England, was arrested on suspicion of attempted murder. Did he lift this kid into the enclosure and drop him in there and just said, well, let's see what happens? Is that what he did? And it apparently, according to the story, the child and the 30-year-old man didn't know each other. There was no connection. This particular zoo is a family-run farming business. They've got crocodiles and alligators on display. Oh, and a tea room. Well, it is England, crying out loud. It's home to more than 100 animals, including lions, tigers, sloth bears, capybaras, meerkats, and crocodiles. Holy cow. So I'd be curious to know if this guy just, like, dropped the kid into the enclosure. Said, come here, kid. Drops him in. That's strange. This is a naked story. Let's go ahead and play our naked open.
2: That's first, we both get naked.
18: Let's get naked.
21: Why are you naked?
22: I didn't know you were naked.
18: He saw me naked.
22: I think we should get naked.
18: Be naked.
23: I am naked.
0: So this happened near Boston. Cops say a dog walker was out with their dog. They were walking along a popular riverside trail when a naked man appeared, I guess, out of the bushes and started to attack the walker. But he also started to attack the bull or the dog. It was a pit bull. So this naked guy attacks the pit bull. Of all the dogs, you would think maybe don't attack. A pit bull would be it. The officers arrived at the scene and they found the suspect, of course, still nude, was taken into custody without incident. The dog walker says he grabbed the pit bull and tried to choke the pit bull. So just picture that in your head. Naked guy trying to attack a pit bull. That's not never a good idea to attack a pit bull, but certainly not a good idea when you're naked. This story, I think, this one came from Clinton, Edgehead Clinton. This happened in Oklahoma City. Cops say a man allegedly attempted to dig under a prison wall. Not to get out, but to get in. So he could see his incarcerated girlfriend. So this guy, let's see, his name is Jake Minor Vinny Hyphen Blue. That's his name. Jake Minervini Hyphen Blue. He's 32. He used a shovel to dig under the Oklahoma County Jail. He allegedly told authorities that his girlfriend was inside the jail, but then later changed his story and said he was just trying to plant a flower outside the prison. Police ran the man's identity through their database and learned, oh my gosh, he had an out-of-state active warrant. So he was arrested. The police released a statement. As he was being booked, detention officers discovered he had a ferro rod used for building fires hidden inside his rectum. This guy had all kinds of stuff going on. Wow. But he was reunited with his girlfriend behind bars, so that's good. This story is from Kentucky, and let me open up my Kentucky news here. Where is it? Where is it? I'll find it. Ah, here we go.
24: Did he get busted again?
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28: He's a criminal.
29: I heard that they're calling him the Redneck Robber.
30: We'll get him.
31: This is mass madness.
32: Well, this is your Kentucky, my friend.
0: Well, two Kentuckians are facing felony charges after a search of their car turned up narcotics, some of which were being carried inside a bag that read on the outside, definitely not a bag of full of drugs. So, yeah, they and actually, I saw the picture. It looks almost like a cosmetic bag. But in this case, it was holding their drugs. 51-year-old woman Tricia Crowley and 48-year-old Damon Bennett were collared by Laurel County Sheriff's detective who looked in their car and spotted a plastic baggie contained which suspected narcotics. And yeah, the bag. And here's the thing. They also misspelled definitely on the bag. So they had drugs in the bag that said definitely not a bag full of drugs and misspelled definitely. So just a suggestion, don't place illegal items in a container labeled bag of drugs. Not a a good idea. So there's a couple of good ones. Oh, and here, this is last one. This one is my favorite, actually. I had this last week. Cops in Santa Catarina, Brazil, say they recently responded to a report of a 12-year-old girl who went who disappeared near her home. This was around 1 a.m. on June 1st, not long after her disappearance. Parents began receiving texts from the girl telling them that she'd been kidnapped and her life was being threatened. Terrified that their daughter might lose her life, the parents contacted police and an investigation began to locate the victim and the kidnappers. The next morning around 11 a.m., the missing girl started sending her parents messages again, this time asking for a particular sum of money as ransom. She told her parents that the kidnappers would kill her if they didn't pay up. A few hours later, though, before the family could arrange the details of the ransom, police located the girl in a house on the outskirts of their small town. To the surprise of the officers ready to confront the girl's kidnappers and rescue her from their clutches, it turns out there was no one to confront. The 12-year-old victim, in air quotes, was located and in no apparent danger. During questioning, she admitted that she made up the kidnapping story just to extort more money out of her parents. Wow. A girl was taken into custody and accused of committing the crime of extortion. No word on if any charges will be filed, considering the fact that she's 12. That's like the beginnings of a criminal mastermind. You got to watch out for her. She started early. She's going to stick with it. She had a little success, maybe a few little missteps, but she almost got away with it.
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11: Now from the WHIO News Center, here are the three big things you need to know. A man is in the hospital this afternoon after being shot at a Harrison Township apartment this morning. Gas prices have jumped over 30 cents around the Miami Valley in 2 days. And our current top local story, the Montgomery County Sheriff's Office says a corrections officer was assaulted by an inmate last month.
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5: Southbound 75 at the merge from southbound 675. Very slow this afternoon. Watch for stopped or quickly slowing traffic. I was watching it a little bit ago in the left lane on southbound 75. Was almost at a stop right at that area. Cops are on the scene of several crashes around the area in Harrison Township, Salem Avenue and Siebenthaler, in Butler Township, Frederick Pike and Peters Pike, Needmore and Frederick Pike as well. I'm Will Harris, WHIO Triple Team Traffic.
11: Now here's the Miami Valley's most accurate and dependable forecast.
14: There's a chance of a shower or thunderstorm, but the overall coverage is not going to be very widespread. Overnight low near 70 degrees, and Friday gives us the best chance of rain we have for this week. We'll call it a chance of showers and storms. High temperatures in the lower to middle 80s. I'm Storm Center 7 meteorologist Nick Dunn for Dayton's Severe Weather Station, 1290 and 95.7 WHIO.
11: The latest scan of the live Doppler 7 radar. It's clear and sunny out there, and some cloud cover mixed in with the sunshine as well. It is warm. It is 89 in Englewood, and it's 90 in downtown Dayton at 552. These stories and more coming up. Our next scheduled newscast is at 6 o'clock. 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
7: Let's say you got a kid who's going to be off to college this fall or is already in, and you're just really frustrated how much it's going to cost. 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
2: We're in an unusual time in the job market. There aren't that many jobs opening up when you're looking for work. And we're in a job rotation time that getting new skills is so very important. If you feel dead-ended in what you do, or you feel unappreciated in what you do, or you've been laid off, I want you to look through what's available at the closest state-supported technical college and see what's available that is a career field where they're begging for workers and is something you would actually enjoy doing. You know, you don't want to in the job market ever be just a straight sitting duck. You want to be in a position where you are out there with skills that people are saying, I need you, I need you, gets you more money too.
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2: Ron!
1: Hey, Ron.
3: Yeah.
1: So, you remember like a week or two ago, we were chatting here on the show, and the big news of the day was that Elon Musk, the world's richest man, made the leap, the big leap. From billionaire to trillionaire.
3: Trillion with a T.
1: Yeah. You remember that story?
3: Yep.
1: It was like a big deal. Or at least yeah. I made it a big deal here on the show. Well, I saw this story. Unfortunately, Elon's time as a trillionaire.

0: Millionaire, short-lived.
1: Oh, no.
0: Yes. Ian, my producer's like, what? How could that be? I'm going to explain it. So he became a trillionaire when they did the initial public offering of SpaceX. And it raised, $950 billion or whatever it was. On top of what he already had, it made him a trillionaire. On that particular day, June 12th, that's when it went on, the shares went on sale, selling for anywhere between $150 and $225 per share. That made him a trillionaire. However, since then, according to Bloomberg, recent market fluctuations have caused the stock to plummet by over 30%.
1: Mm.
0: So now he is, he's no longer a trillionaire. He's only a billionaire at $957 billion.
1: Mm.
0: Yeah. And you got to feel for the guy. I mean, to have that sort of, those accolades for just a brief moment, like he was walking around, I'm a trillionaire. And then just pulled right out from under him.
1: Life's not fair.
0: It's not fair. It's not fair.
1: It's not fair.
0: Business Insider reports that the decline in SpaceX stock is part of a broader tech sell-off amid concerns over an AI bubble and rising interest rates.
1: Has anybody started a GoFundMe for him to try to make up the difference?
0: I feel like somebody should. There's all kinds of good causes out there for a GoFundMe, but I feel like this is probably the most important.
1: It gets you in the feels. It really does.
0: It does. It does. I mean, I can't imagine feeling you have something and then it disappears. It's like, I remember I had a job and somebody said, we're gonna give you the morning show on this particular radio station. And then a week later, they changed their mind and it was taken out from right under me. And that's what he feels like.
1: Yeah.
0: I'm sure of it. That trillionaire status, no more.
1: Yeah, my TV conked out in the basement last week, and I haven't been the same since.
0: Now,
1: so
0: you should...
1: I can feel what he feels.
0: You should do a GoFundMe for your TV. I'd promote it right
1: You'd
0: here
1: You'd be
0: on
1: the first donator, wouldn't you?
0: Yeah, I would. Well, you. Poor Elon.
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1: 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Our top local story, an inmate is accused of assaulting a female corrections officer in Dayton.
5: Some of us could really use some rain across the Miami Valley and the chances there over the next few days. I'm meteorologist Nick Dunn. I'll break down the latest in my full forecast coming up.
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7: Well, I'm watching traffic. From southbound 675 merge onto southbound 75. It's scary at times, especially in that left lane. I don't know what's going on there, but in that left lane, sometimes it just stops, and you don't want to be out there in the middle of that. So be careful. Harrison Township, Salem Avenue and Stephen Thaler, Butler Township, Frederick Pike and Peters Pike, and another crash at Needmore and Frederick Pike. I'm Will Harris, WHIO Triple Team Traffic.
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1: It is our top local story covering Montgomery County. The Sheriff's Department says a female corrections officer was assaulted by an inmate at the county jail on June 30th. The officer was taken to the hospital and is on critical incident leave. The male inmate is behind bars on a robbery charge. Prosecutors will determine whether to charge him with sexual imposition or a more serious offense. WHIO News Time is 6:03. It's now 89 degrees in Dayton. We're learning a man was shot in an area of Harrison Township this morning. WHIO's Sierra Lawson.
9: Deputies say this happened just after 5:10 on Cromwell Place. The victim was taken to a hospital. No word yet on the condition that they are in. The shooter is described to be wearing dark clothing and ran away on foot after the shooting.
1: Anyone with any information is asked to call dispatchers. Gas prices climbing again. Gas Buddy says the average price for a gallon on gallon of regular gas in the Miami Valley is now $3.80, rising 34 cents in 2 days. AAA says Ohio drivers are paying around $3.70. That's a 14 cents lower than the national average. You can find out those prices in your neighborhood at WHIO.com under the traffic tab. Dayton police are looking for two people after a car crashes into a building.
6: This happened on Germantown Street just before 2 o'clock Thursday morning. Witnesses say a black Hyundai Sonata was going about 65 miles an hour when they didn't stop at Danner Avenue and went off the right side of the road.
1: That's WHIO's Jake Magnotta reporting.
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1: A former U.S. Olympian pleads not guilty to vandalizing the renovated reflecting pool near the Lincoln Memorial.
3: 67-year-old David Hearn entered a not guilty plea in a brief appearance in federal court. The former Olympic canoe racer is charged with a felony count of destruction of property, accused by federal prosecutors of deliberately ripping the liner from the Lincoln Memorial reflecting pool on June 19th.
1: That's Fox's Jared Halpern reporting. WHIO News Time is 6:05. 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
13: Here's a look at what's happening around the Miami Valley this week. Country Concert 2026. That's going on this weekend up in Fort Loramie. 3 days of awesome country music with Jason Aldean, Alabama Cole Swindell, Riley Green, and so many more. 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The Kickin' Chicken Wing Fest, that's happening on Saturday. It's going to be at Fray's. Lots of music, food, and all kinds of fun. The event's going to begin at 4 and run through 10. The Hot Air Balloon Glow is going to be happening. That's going to be on Saturday on Elm Street in West Carrollton with live music from an Elton John and Billy Joel tribute band. Lots of food trucks and tons of hot air balloons. The event's going to begin at 5:30 and run through 10. The Logan County Fair, that's going to kick off on Sunday over at the Logan County Fairgrounds in Bell Fountain with carnival rides, fair food, games, animals, bull riding, and all kinds of stuff to do. The fair is going to run through July 18th. And movies topping the box office this weekend include Minions and Monsters, Toy Story 5, and Supergirl. With your WHIO Weekend Preview, I'm Chris Hartley.
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1: 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Now with the Miami Valley's most accurate and dependable forecast, your Storm Center 7 meteorologist Nick Dunn.
5: For your Friday, a small chance of showers and thunderstorms across the Miami Valley, but lots of dry time with highs in the middle 80s. Into Saturday, a chance of isolated showers and thunderstorms with highs in the lower 80s. We'll dry things out on Sunday and feeling relatively comfortable with highs in the lower 80s. Into Monday, though, we're going to start to step the heat up. We're into the upper 80s under a partly cloudy sky. And Tuesday, we're mostly sunny and pushing 90 degrees. I'm Storm Center 7 meteorologist Nick Dunn for Dayton's Severe Weather Station, 1290 at 95.7 WHIO.
1: The latest scan of the live Doppler 7 radar. It is clear, sunny, warm out there. 86 degrees now in Miamisburg and 89 in downtown Dayton at 6:09.
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7: Bit of a challenge as you merge on southbound 75 from southbound 675, but that's about it. The rest of the freeways are running accident-free at posted speeds. I'm Will Harris, WHIO Triple Team Traffic.
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18: Hey,
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0: It is The Evening Edge, Monday through Friday, 5 to 7. Live stream is up on Facebook and YouTube. Coming up after 6:30, it is Wing It Wednesday. Got some guests coming in from Carillon Historical Park. Leo and Alex scheduled to appear. And we're going to be talking about RailFest this weekend. Big annual event out there at Carillon Historical Park. 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So I'll be excited to talk with them about RailFest. Have an update. Well, it's not much of an update, but it's a little more details on a story I talked about last night. I think I talked about this. I talk about so many things I forget. Ian, my producer, you were here. Did I talk about the missing giraffe in Texas? Do you remember? I did.
20: Yes.
0: Okay. So there's a giraffe down there named Gracie, about 3.5-4 years old. Gracie is between 14 and 16 feet tall, and she was living on a ranch about 100 miles northwest of San Antonio. Now, she's fairly new to this particular ranch, and this ranch has a number of other giraffes, okay? So the owners say that... at some point in the last week or so, Gracie has disappeared. Gracie is lost. And they've put out an APB on a giraffe and are asking people to keep an eye out for this giraffe. They've even offered a $5,000 reward. Now, as I said yesterday, I don't know if there's a do not chase policy like Stella, the dog that was lost a month or so ago in Beaver Creek. They were very adamant, do not chase. Don't chase her. I don't know what would happen if you chased a giraffe. But the sheriff's office there issued this public alert asking residents to watch for the animal with distinctive round ears. And I thought that was funny because why would you need to give a description about the ears, right? If you see a giraffe out there, you know, roaming around, I would think you would be like, I think that's the giraffe. Or would it be, oh, wait, the missing giraffe has rounded ears. This one has square ears. That must be a different giraffe.
20: Yeah.
0: So you don't call the cops.
20: Now, I feel like this should go without saying. I'm not sure if this is a wild animal. So if it's too dangerous, don't stick your neck out for this giraffe.
0: Hang on for a second. So what they say is that Gracie escaped. Her escape occurred after she ventured to a hillside for feeding, an area where the ranch's other giraffe don't usually go. She made her way to a corner of the property near a canyon with a where there was an 8-foot tall gate. But despite the 8-foot tall gate, Gracie ended up on the opposite side. Well, I would, she could just 8 feet. I don't know. Are giraffe's legs 8 feet tall? Like, could she just step over it? Or maybe she leaped over it. Gracie ended up on the opposite side and wandered into the surrounding hill country terrain, characterized by rolling grasslands, springs, and canyons. Ranch officials say the steep hills normally keep giraffes contained within the valley, but not Gracie. Police investigated a tip yesterday after someone shared photos showing a giraffe roughly 4 miles from the ranch. Wow. I would imagine that a giraffe could make good time, right? However, the pictures were several days old and Gracie wasn't in the area when searchers arrived. Again, they're offering a $5,000 reward. This isn't the first time a giraffe has escaped from Cedar Hollow Ranch. They have a problem. Why don't they put one of those Apple Air Tags on these animals, or some sort of GPS system? I mean, there's a lot of places on a giraffe you could strap one of these, right? If you've had problems with the giraffes getting loose in the past, maybe you should, prepare a little bit. 937-957-1290 is the telephone number. I saw this story. This is an odd one. Has to do with an Arby's restaurant in Oklahoma. Now, I'm just going to tell you, it's a little gross. It's gross. But this is what's happening. An Arby's worker in Oklahoma has been charged with spitting in the food of a customer, an alleged contamination that the female victim says resulted in her contracting oral herpes. Ugh. This happened in March. The customer ordered 4 sandwiches at the drive-thru and waited for her food. Cops say while the order was being prepared, a female Arby's worker spit in one of the sandwiches. Arby's surveillance video shows the worker remove meat from the slicer, then lifts to neck level and leans her head down, and you can see the saliva leave her mouth and go into the sandwich. Wow. The woman then continues making the other 3 sandwiches and sending out the order. The customer ate one of the sandwiches and shared the remaining food with her relatives. Not long after consuming the food, the customer says she developed symptoms of oral herpes, an oral herpes infection, including painful lesions and cold sores. She claims she tested positive for herpes simplex virus type 1. Suspecting that her food may have been contaminated, the customer contacted cops, telling them that rumors were spreading in town that the Arby's worker had bragged about spitting in her food. After serving a search warrant on Arby's for surveillance tapes, investigators sought to question the worker, but she ducked them. Finally, she told cops she wasn't going to waste time answering questions, then admitted she did, in fact, spit on the food. And she's been charged now with poisoning food with intent to injure, a felony. So this worker spit on the food, and now the customer says she got herpes from that. Can that happen? I mean, I guess it could. But what a weird story. Charlie in Bellefonte, what's up, Charlie?
19: Hey, Todd, interesting topic again tonight.
0: Well, I try to keep it, people guessing.
19: You do that. So the Jurassic Park one we're talking about.
0: The Jurassic Park? Did you say Jurassic Park?
19: Yes.
0: Okay, that was a good one. I like that. Jurassic Park.
19: Kind of put it together.
0: Yeah.
19: But what was it? Just maybe 10 years ago where Zanesville area? Where
0: the
19: private zoo got loose or turned loose. That's still The story
0: that I always heard is that the person who owned that I wouldn't call it would you call it a sanctuary? I don't think so. That he released all the animals and then took his own life. I don't know what prompted that, but that's what happened. And then all these animals were on the loose, and law enforcement was down there trying to hunt down lions, tigers, and bears.
19: I'm surprised they haven't made a movie about that, because that's pretty bizarre and real. I cannot even imagine. But I think that made them. The laws are a little stricter now as far as.
0: Yeah, I think so. Yeah, I think they are. I think they are. But especially with animals that could be deadly. And I know that most, many wild animals could be deadly. I don't know about a giraffe. I mean, I guess it could kick you, and that would be pretty painful. But I don't know if giraffes are, generally, evil or not evil, violent animals.
19: I just remember. What is the animal park up there by Lake Erie? We've gone through where you drive through the safari and the giraffe.
0: Oh yeah, I remember.
19: Yes.
0: Yeah, I forget the name of that. I remember going through that when I was little. I do remember that, but I don't know what it's called.
19: We had a sunroof and grandkids, and the giraffes were like sticking their heads down in there and grabbing whatever they could.
0: They seem pretty docile. Pretty docile, I think.
19: Yeah. Okay.
0: All right. Well, I got to fly, Charlie. Appreciate your call, buddy. Have a good one. That line's open 937-957-1290.
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1: 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A Springfield firefighter is back home today after being stabbed Wednesday afternoon. Cops need your help in finding a person who broke into a Fairborn hardware store. And a Montgomery County Corrections officer is assaulted by an inmate last month. 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
7: Still got a couple of accidents under investigation. Harrison Township, Salem, and Siebenthaler in Butler Township, Frederick Pike and Peters Pike, Needmore and Frederick Pike as well. As far as the freeways go, accident-free, no unusual slowdowns. I'm Will Harris, WHIO Triple Team Traffic.
5: Thursday night across the Miami Valley. There's a small chance of a shower or thunderstorm, but most of us are going to be dry. Overnight lows near 70. I'm Storm Center 7 meteorologist Nick Dunn.
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29: I'm David Ortiz. When I lost my mom, she was only 46. 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
0: 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You might not agree, but here we are. I'll be back on Monday, beginning at 5, here on WHIO.
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0: Back here on the Evening Edge, Monday through Friday, 5 to 7. Live stream is up on Facebook and YouTube. Coming up after 6:30, we have Leo DeLuca and Alex Hetman from Carolina Historical Park. They're here for Wing It Wednesday, and they brought some tasty wings. Though they're from BW3. I was thinking that you've got the Caroline Brewing Company right over there. Caroline. I'm going to get to you. You don't talk yet. It's all right, Leo. But that's coming up after 6:30. And, of course, Wing It Wednesday, sponsored by the good folks there at My USA Credit Union. We have a Florida Man story.

0: Well, we've had a number of stories over the last several months of guys that try to steal emergency equipment. I remember we had a story of a guy, I think it was in maybe Minnesota, where, you know, he sees an ambulance, the lights are on, the medics are trying to help somebody inside of an apartment or something, and he hops in and just takes it for a joyride. This has happened a number of times. We've had stories where people have hijacked fire engines. I remember talking about that on the show. And, of course, police cars, that's the most common. But this one might take the cake. A Florida man who crashed his truck on I-75 in Hernando County, Florida, is facing charges for the crash and also for trying to steal a medical helicopter that landed at the scene. The driver was reportedly traveling northbound on 75 shortly after midnight last Friday when he lost control of his pickup. Florida Highway Patrol say the truck veered off the road, struck another vehicle, overturned in the woods. Two people inside the second vehicle were injured. They closed the highway down, and a medical transport helicopter was called and landed there to transport the patients. However, troopers said that while fire rescue crews were working with the two patients for the helicopter, the driver of the pickup ran past all first responders at the scene and then hopped into the cockpit and tried to take off in the medical helicopter. That's got to be a first. He was not successful. No word on whether he actually knew how to fly a helicopter or just thought it might be a fun try. After his arrest, the driver told officials he lost control of his pickup after seeing what he called the Antichrist moments before crashing. He was taken to the hospital under a police escort and then booked into jail. Florida man, he never fails to deliver, does he?
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6: I'm Ron Otto, our top local story covering Montgomery County. The Sheriff's Department says a female corrections officer was assaulted by an inmate at the county jail on June 30th. The officer was taken to the hospital and is on critical incident leave. The male inmate is behind bars on a robbery charge. Prosecutors will determine whether to charge him with sexual imposition or more serious offense. A first responder in Springfield is back home this morning after he was stabbed while on the job.
7: The firefighter was a part of a team taking a patient to the city's Regional Medical Center for a court-ordered mental evaluation when the patient pulled a knife out of his pocket and stabbed him in the back. This all happening on High Street around 3 yesterday afternoon.
6: That's WHIO's Sierra Lawson reporting. Cops in Fairborn need your help identifying a man accused of stealing from a hardware store.
8: This happened around 4:40 Wednesday morning at Rocky's Ace Hardware. The man took several items. We have a picture of him at WHIO.com. Call police if you know who he is.
6: That's WHIO's Jake Magnata reporting. Over 400,000 Kia Tellurides are being recalled over a fire risk. The National Highway Traffic Safety Administration is warning owners to park them outside. This covers 2020 to 2024 models. 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
6: State Flyers will be playing basketball outside this October. The Care Source Invitational Exhibition Games will be played at the Lindner Family Tennis Center in Mason. UD, Xavier, Ohio State, and University of Cincinnati will all play October 7th on PNG Center Court. The Flyers will play Xavier in the second game of the day. Ticket information will be released at a later date. Down with the Miami Valley's most accurate and dependable forecast, your Storm Center 7 meteorologist Nick Dunn.
9: For your Thursday night, a partly cloudy sky across the Miami Valley. There's a chance of a shower or thunderstorm, but the overall coverage is not going to be very widespread. Overnight low near 70 degrees, and Friday gives us the best chance of rain we have for this week, but the overall coverage is not going to be widespread, so we'll call it a chance of showers and storms. High temperatures in the lower to middle 80s. I'm Storm Center 7 meteorologist Nick Dunn for Dayton's Severe Weather Station, 1290 and 95.7 WHIO. WHIO.
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1: A couple of new accidents just popping up here. Harrison Township police on the scene of a crash. Needmore Road on the ramp to 75 northbound. Huber Heights, Taylorsville Road, and Old Troy Pike. Checking the Miami Valley freeways. No accidents. Everything is running at posted speeds. I'm Will Harris, WHIO Triple Team Traffic.
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10: 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And if you have a junior or senior in high school and the path for them is likely to be college, I want you to have really serious discussions with your son or daughter about what the schools they're looking at are going to cost. As a parent, I don't want you in a position where to please your child because of their enthusiasm about a particular school, you create financial Armageddon for yourself and what loan obligations you may end up with as a parent. 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
0: Back here on The Evening Edge, Monday through Friday, 5 to 7. Live stream is up on Facebook and YouTube, and it is Wing It Wednesday. Opportunity for a local nonprofit to come in and talk about the great stuff that they're doing in our community. If you happen to be a nonprofit, we have a couple of openings left for this year. Only a couple. People have been flocking to this, which is kind of cool. Just reach me at eveningedgetodd@gmail.com. Joining me on the show tonight for Wing It Wednesday, again, sponsored by My USA Credit Union, we have Alex Heckman and Leo DeLuca from Carillon Historical Park. Leo's been on the show before. I don't think I've had you on before, Alex.
26: I don't think so.
0: Yeah,
26: it's a pleasure to be here.
0: This is the first time. And they are here to talk about RailFest, which is happening this year. And this has been going now on for almost 20 years, right?
26: That's right. It started in 2006, and it's this weekend. It'll be our 19th event.
0: So this is such a cool event. I was telling you guys off the air that when my late son was younger, we used to go out for RailFest. He was a big fan of trains and Thomas the Tank Engine and all of that stuff. And we always used to love, we rode on that the train. What did you call it? The 4.5-inch?
26: 7.5-inch gauge.
0: Yeah.
26: Small-scale train, yep.
0: Yeah, it's like one of those trains that sometimes you see billionaires have in their backyard where they can, I think Disney had one. Walt had one at his house.
26: That's right, yeah.
0: You just ride around, and it's pretty cool. It's pretty cool.
26: It's really neat. You sit on top of it. It's about a mile worth of track back there for that size train.
0: Yeah, that's
27: been around
0: fun.
27: Since 88, too.
0: Yeah. So, RailFest is going on this weekend. It kicks off Saturday morning at 9:30.
26: That's right.
0: And then runs until 5 that day, and then again on Sunday, 11 a.m. to 4.
26: That's exactly right.
0: So, let's talk about if people show up for this, what are they gonna get for their price of admission, or what are they gonna see?
26: It's a great question. So we keep our admission prices the same for this event as we have the rest of the year, and so they get into the entire museum complex where we have lots of real train stuff, train cars to walk through and locomotives. But during the Rail Festival, the place is just filled. The whole campus is filled with every type and style of model train that you can think of. There's like the little teeny tiny trains that each car is about the size of your thumb, all the way up to where each train car is about the size of a loaf of bread, to kind of give you an idea. And
0: sure,
26: and like everything in between.
0: Well, when I was a kid, my dad was an HO guy. I was an N scale. I had an N scale layout.
26: Those
0: and
26: are the
0: then
26: talking about.
0: Yeah. I had some friends down the street that had O gauge. So we were kind of all covered right there on our street.
26: That's amazing. Z gauge, N gauge, O, H, O, S, G. I mean, you name it, it's there. And then on top of that, we have both train ride activities going on throughout the day. And our entire ballroom, the beautiful Eichelberger Pavilion, is just filled with railroad merchandise for sale, railroad more railroad displays and things to look at.
0: So it's not just the exhibition of these trains and the train layouts, but it's sort of like you've got vendors there.
26: We
0: like a train show, like they used to have. Well, I remember going to train shows at the Montgomery County Fairgrounds when it was just down the road from here with my dad, and they would have auctions and big train shows and all of that.
26: One of the groups that's involved with Rail Festival is the Division 3 of the National Model Railroad Association. And they still do a big train show in early November at the new Montgomery County Fairgrounds.
0: That's probably what it was.
26: Yep. So they're there. So many great people, so many great railroad groups and clubs that are represented. It's just it's just a great time.
0: Well, the showpiece, the center showpiece now at Carillon, you've got so many great things. You got the Wright Brothers playing over there, and you've got Newcomb's Tavern. There's so many wonderful things. It's that locomotive, that steam engine. Yeah. Talk about the inception of that and the process of putting it in. I mean, because that, what an undertaking. Yeah. To try to put a train through a park that is already established and you've got to navigate through buildings and around buildings and through this and through...
26: I can mention briefly. I mean, we like to say it's the largest civil engineering project that was ever undertaken there since the very beginning of the park.
0: Wow.
26: When they developed it. You know, you may recall the park was originally swampland, river bottom land.
0: Yeah,
26: and so it was this huge engineering project to turn it into the beautiful green space it is today.
0: Yeah.
26: But then since that time, the development of that large-scale train, I mean, we had to move two different buildings. We had to build retaining walls.
4: Crazy.
26: Crazy. Just crazy.
4: Yeah, it's fun. This year... marks 175 years since the first passenger train arrived in Dayton.
0: Wow.
4: And the Jane Ellen, which is the locomotive of the Carillon Park Railroad, is modeled after the Cincinnati, which is one of the first trains, locomotives, to
0: sure.
4: Pull into Dayton. It was called the Cincinnati Hamilton and Dayton Railroad. And so when the park was founded, Colonel Edward A. Deeds, who's the founder of the mm-hmm. park, the namesake of Deeds Carillon, he wanted a locomotive from that era, around mid-19th century. Unable to find one,
0: right.
4: He decided to build a scale model and went all out on it. And we have that still.
0: Yes,
4: that scale model. Yeah. And that debuted in 1954. The park, referenced this model in building and designing the Jane Ellen, the Carillon Park Railroad locomotive. And so there's an anniversary in that, too.
0: That is amazing. I mean, to think, you said 175 years.
4: Correct.
0: Yeah. Now, you did mention, before we went on, that the scale of that train and the track gauge interests me. Because I know at one time in this country, one of the things that was a challenge for the railroads is that many of them had different gauges of track.
26: Yes.
0: So not all trains could run on the same track, right?
26: You're 100% correct.
0: So was the train, is this the same size
26: we wanted to have a realistic size train going around all these real Dayton exhibit buildings and not have it look tiny like a zoo train.
0: Sure.
26: That's why we went with the 3-foot gauge track. That is a true narrow gauge. So those are still used, like especially out west, like in the mountains.
0: Right.
26: Sometimes they're used in like industrial factories and things around the world. So we have a 3-foot gauge train, but as what you're referencing is all the groups finally got together and determined a standard gauge, which is 4'8".
0: Right.
26: So that you're right. So that
0: what
26: you could
0: a
26: now,
0: smart thing that was.
26: Right. Let's finally be able to go. Well, that's how time zones were developed too. You know, was because of the railroads. Like it used to be that multiple cities or states had their own time. You know, what was noon in Nebraska wasn't noon in Indiana and everything else. And so the railroads are the ones that helped to develop the. You know, time zones.
0: Right,
26: in this
0: country.
4: You learn a lot if you hang out with this guy.
0: I know. Well, that's why I love hanging out with you guys. We had lunch last week. I learned a whole bunch.
26: It was delightful. Night.
0: Yeah,
26: it was
0: fun. So we've got the rides that the people can go on. But I also know you've got the passenger cars.
26: Yes.
0: Right in the big pavilion or
26: the James F. Dickey Family Transportation Center.
0: Transportation Center.
26: Yeah. Yep.
0: And these are some really old.
26: And there's a 1903 parlor car that was built right here in Dayton, Ohio, by the Barney and Smith Car Works.
0: Yeah.
26: Some of your listeners might remember when Dayton Children's Hospital was called Barney's Children's.
0: I remember.
26: Because the Barney's and Barney and Smith was all over in that area, and they were very philanthropic and started helping to start up that hospital. But my point is, this car, you know, was just one example. They shipped these cars all around the world. It was beautiful railroad cars. And one really great Dayton history story is that the Barney and Smith Car Company started building wooden railroad cars in 1849. Mm-hmm. But as what Leo mentioned a moment ago, we didn't have a railroad until 1851, 175 years ago. So for those first 2 years, they were just very entrepreneurial. They built these railroad cars and shipped them by canal down to Cincinnati and sold them from there. So to me, as a history nerd, it's pretty fascinating that one form of transportation, the canal, is basically carrying its replacement, you know, out for sale.
0: Yeah.
26: It kind of spelled the doom of the canal system. So all this is going on. I mean, we have all of our interpreters that share the history with railroad fans that are little kids, the railroad fans that are you know, anybody from 2 to 102 years old can get
0: that's,
26: something out of it.
0: That's the great thing about that hobby is that it really does appeal to people of all ages.
4: I think, you know? Yeah, and some people don't realize this, but in the James F. Dickey Family Transportation Center, it is also home to the oldest existing American-built locomotive, the John Quincy Adams, is in there. So we have a lot of old firsts.
0: Yeah.
26: It almost sounds like he's making that up, but it's true. There are rail fans that come from all over because we have the oldest American-built locomotive on exhibit at Carillon Park in Dayton, Ohio.
0: Of anywhere. Really?
26: There are two in Baltimore that are 1 year and two years newer than ours. But what he was referencing earlier was this idea that Colonel Deeds could not get a Civil War era type locomotive like he wanted. So his friends that were in charge of Baltimore Ohio Railroad Company are the ones that lined him up with this ancient locomotive from 1835.
0: Right. Yeah.
26: It's been authenticated multiple times. The oldest one.
4: Correct me if I'm wrong. You know, he's looking. So Deeds, the founder of Carillon Park, is looking for a locomotive of that vintage. He finds this one instead. But it wasn't until a little bit after that he finds it that he realizes, oh my gosh, we have...
26: Yeah, just
4: this isn't just any locomotive. This is the oldest existing
0: American
4: building.
0: That's amazing.
4: So when the park opens, there's two, you know, you have the world's first practical airplane.
0: Yeah.
4: Perhaps the most important airplane in the world. And certainly what the Wright brothers thought was their most important aircraft. And then you have the oldest existing American-built locomotive.
0: That's amazing.
4: There are eight attractions when the park opens.
26: Those are two of them.
0: That's right. That's amazing. Yeah, yeah, that is amazing. Well, the idea that I had, because Leo, you asked if I was going to go, and I've got a lot of stuff going on this weekend, but I might be persuaded if there is a possibility that can I, for just one, even if it's just a photo,
26: can I
0: play the engineer on the big train?
26: We'd be happy to have you do it. It's a little bit of a challenge climbing up into it, but it's totally cool.
0: I would do it.
26: Okay.
0: I would do it.
26: Yeah, we can totally do that. Yeah.
0: Oh, my gosh.
26: We'll have to put you in a locomotive or engineer's hat.
0: Well, between now and Saturday, I'm going to have to find me a pair of overalls. I could do that.
4: Some overalls and get you a little engineer's hat.
0: A little scarf.
26: Train whistle.
0: Oh, yeah. Yeah. See, that'd be great because, you know, my my great-grandfather was a conductor on the Chicago Loop.
26: Did not know that.
0: Yeah,
26: that's fantastic.
0: Yeah, I got great pictures of him in his conductor's uniform, and
4: that's great.
26: It's so fascinating. So many people have never even been on a train, you know, unless you live on the East Coast or something, or have traveled to Europe or something. So it's
0: very cool.
26: Yeah,
0: very cool. All right, hang tight. We got to do some commercials, and we'll be back, and we'll touch again on Rail Fest and give you all the details about what's going on this weekend.
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8: Now from the WHIO News Center, the three big things you need to know. A man is in the hospital this afternoon after being shot at a Harrison Township apartment this morning. Tyler Robinson's former roommate testifies today in a hearing for the man accused of killing Charlie Kirk. And the Montgomery County Sheriff's Office says a corrections officer was assaulted by an inmate last month. Full details on these stories and more are next scheduled newscast coming up at 7 o'clock. I'm Ron Otto, WHIO Continuing News.
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2: Checking the Miami Valley freeway system this afternoon. We have no unusual delays, no accidents under investigation. Couple of accidents, Harrison Township, Salem Avenue and Siebenthaler, Butler Township, Frederick Pike and Peters Pike, Needmore and Frederick. I'm Will Harris, WHIO Triple Team Traffic.
6: Thursday night across the Miami Valley, there's a small chance of a shower or thunderstorm, but most of us are going to be dry. Overnight lows near 70. I'm Storm Center 7 meteorologist Nick Dunn.
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24: Here's a look at what's happening around the Miami Valley this week. Country Concert 2026. That's going on this weekend up in Fort Loramie. 3 days of awesome country music with Jason Aldean, Alabama, Cole Swindell, Riley Green, and so many.

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12: A hearing continues for the accused killer of Charlie Kirk. 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
0: 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I'll be back on Monday, beginning at 5, here on WHIO.
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2: 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In the studio with me, Alex Heckman and Leo DeLuca from Carillon Historical Park. 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
2: So it's we've got tons of model railroad layouts. 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
4: live steam
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2: Oh, my
3: They'll
2: gosh.
3: Play each day. We've got an indoor carousel that people may not know about that will be
2: running all day. That's a lot of fun. And I might, you might be able to work me into being an engineer for one of the runs.
3: That would be so much fun.
4: And Todd Holst as an engineer.
2: Oh,
4: all
2: come
4: aboard.
2: On. I would love people. To do that. All right, guys. Well, I really appreciate you being on the show, and thank you for the wings from B-Dubs.
3: Absolutely.
2: Appreciate it. If you want more information on this or you need to get tickets, you can go to DaytonHistory.org. And the admission is the same as it normally is for the
4: free
2: park.
4: For members. Great time to become a member.
3: Dayton History member, but otherwise it's very inexpensive. $10 for children ages 3 to 17 and $14 for adults. The seniors get a discount of $12.
2: Right. Cool. Very cool. All right, guys. Well, thank you so much. Check it out. Rail Fest this weekend at Carillon. Don't forget you can get the podcast of this show at eveningedgetodd.com and many other podcast platforms. Have a terrific Wednesday, and I'll talk to you tomorrow just after 5 here on The Evening Edge.

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6: They're connecting the dots in court. I'm Lisa Brady, Fox News. After previously detailing surveillance camera footage from Utah Valley University on the day of Charlie Kirk's killing, prosecutors today playing parts of the videotaped interview between investigators and Lance Twiggs, the former roommate and lover of accused assassin Tyler Robinson, who was shown photos of the surveillance footage during that interview.
7: And definitely, especially the bottom, the last two, definitely do look like him.
6: And a moment later, clarifying,
7: They do look like Tyler Robinson.
6: Prosecutors also focusing on a possible confession and text messages between the two. Twiggs telling investigators that when he questioned Robinson in person the day after the killing, he said he wished he hadn't done it. It's day four of a preliminary hearing on probable cause for trial. Not clear yet what's next between the U.S. and Iran. After 2 days of renewed strikes, Fox's Aisha Hosni at the White House.
8: The president certainly has a lot of options on the table when it comes to Iran. And as he contemplates what to do about the Iranians next, whether he can even really strike a long-lasting deal with this regime, the Iranians are spilling onto the streets in Iran and threatening to kill him.
6: This on the final day of the funeral for Iran's slain supreme leader. More potential candidates lining up to challenge Republican Senator Susan Collins in Maine after Democratic nominee Graham Platner suspended his campaign while still denying a rape allegation.
9: Following an emergency Wednesday night meeting, state Democratic Party leaders said they voted to hold a special 600-person nominating convention to fill the vacancy. Maine law dictates a July 27th deadline to replace Platner on the ballot.
6: Fox's Tanya J. Powers. Platner still needs to file the paperwork to officially withdraw. The deadline for that is Monday. But he and some of his supporters are criticizing using delegates instead of voters to pick a replacement. America is listening to Fox News.
10: Thursday night across the Miami Valley, there's a small chance of a shower or thunderstorm, but most of us are going to be dry. Overnight lows near 70. I'm Storm Center 7 meteorologist Nick Dunn.
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17: Sean Hannity is off today, but filling in for Sean is the esteemed governor of the great state of Florida. Please welcome Governor Ron DeSantis.
18: Well, welcome back. I had mentioned in the previous segments, I have republished my first book from 15 years ago. People have been asking me to do this for years. We only wanted to do a limited print. I didn't want to do mass market. So we have 1776 copies. All are signed and numbered by me. And you go to DeSantis1776.com to check that out. It, you know, when you talk about things that are happening in our society and the economy, there's nothing that's bigger than this rise of artificial intelligence. And I think just a lot of people feel, you know, they've not really consented to this revolution in our society. We talk about what potential loss of jobs could mean, which could be significant. The effect of data centers in Florida, we passed legislation to protect people from those effects. I think we're the only state to do it. And so there's a lot of those issues that are really important. But then there's also this question of free society, governance. How much power do you have in Silicon Valley? And I remember President Trump's second inauguration. You saw the president, his family, and then up in the front were all the tech titans. Now, knowing the president the way I do, I think he wanted them there because they had to bend the knee to him. You know, they tried to take his social media down, all this, so they butted a lot of heads with him. And I think it was his way of saying, hey, I've won. You got to come kiss the ring. But I also think people see that, and you see a handful of these companies, and we've never in American history had four, five, six, seven companies that have had this much impact on our economy and our daily lives. So joining me to discuss the implications of this is a guy that I've known for over 25 years. He's the author of The Sand Sea, which is a historical fiction that's very, very popular. He's working on a sequel to that and probably more after that. I say he's the George R.R. Martin of Newport Beach, California. And Mike McClellan is here. And so welcome. And I want to give you the opportunity. You heard me talk about America 250, the founding principles, what our founders were fearful of. How does that apply to what we're seeing with the rise of artificial intelligence and particularly the handful of these behemoth tech companies?
19: Well, Governor, great to be with you. As we think about the 250th celebration of our Declaration of Independence, we can remember that the founders argued about and fought about a lot of things, but there were also some things that they all agreed on. One of them was that for power to not be tyrannical, it needs to be checked and balanced. Another one is that legitimacy in government flows from the consent of the governed. And another is that government exists to secure our natural rights. The agenda being pushed by big tech and their lobbyists is in many ways an assault on all three of those principles. And one of the things specifically that they've been pushing for the better part of a year and a half or even 2 years, is they're trying to get a regulatory moratorium.
18: Amnesty, basically.
19: If you think about it, right, how do you check and balance power, right? Well, the founders were wise enough to think about horizontal checks and balances at the federal level, right, between the judiciary, between the legislature, between the executive. But they also cared greatly about vertical separation of power, which, of course, we call federalism. And for big tech to be pushing for a 10-year regulatory moratorium preventing states and localities from acting on behalf of the governed is a huge assault on federalism. So, like, what's a practical example that we should care about? Should a school board have a say in whether or how AI is used in the classroom? I think all of us as conservatives would say, of course, a school board should have a say on that. I mean, there's a reason that we don't support all education decisions coming out of the Department of Education in Washington, D.C., and especially in light of the fact that AI hallucinates, right? What does that mean when they say it hallucinates? It means it says things that are straight up wrong. I was using a chatbot a couple weeks ago, and I asked them, I asked it a very simple question, which is, how much has the S&P 500 outperformed Berkshire Hathaway this year? And I knew for a fact that at the time I was asking the question that the S&P 500 index had outperformed Berkshire Hathaway, and it argued with me. It told me that I was wrong, right? And that's not like a mathematically difficult thing to ascertain.
18: Well, but I think it raises the question. So as using these LLMs, the ChatGPT or the Grok or all those becomes more and more a part of society. I mean, I've been at like a dinner where something comes up and people just go in and ask it. And then they say, oh, here's the answer.
19: Right.
18: Well, maybe, but maybe not. And so you're taking about these models, they're mining the data that they have access to. And in some cases, they do a good job of doing that. But human nature being what it is, the people that control the models and control the data sets are going to have an enormous amount of potential power to tweak the data a little bit. Tweak it here, tweak it there, if you want to generate things there. And I think what the founding fathers taught us is human nature is flawed. If there's not checks and balances, people eventually will abuse power. You may have a benevolent ruler. You may have a Washington, but eventually they're going to do it. So what are the checks on a handful of these companies manipulating the data sets? It doesn't seem to me that there are any checks.
19: Well, look, I think the first thing that we have to worry about for those of us that care about checks and balances is just to say no to all of the giveaways that are being asked for by big tech in Washington. It's not just the regulatory moratorium. They have floated liability immunity, right? And why does that matter? Well, if you ask ChatGPT, is this mushroom poisonous? And it says, no, go ahead and eat it. And you eat it and you die. Or it's, you know, coaching a kid how to commit suicide.
18: Which we saw. Mike was at a roundtable we did in Florida about some of the things we were doing to promote an AI Bill of Rights. And one of the things we had was moms whose kids were coached to commit suicide. And some tragically did commit suicide. There should be no recourse for that. There should be no liability for that. The big tech says no, obviously. And they think that should just be fine and dandy going forward. And so I just remember during COVID. We were fighting the lockdowns. We said kids should not be in masks. We were doing things that were heretical at the time from what our elites believed. How did the big tech companies respond to that? They were pulling our videos down. I had Jay Bhattacharya, who's now the NIH director, at a roundtable with other eminent people, and they pulled it down off YouTube. You would censor it they censored on Facebook and on X before Elon had it. So I just think that in a free society, you got to have free exchange of ideas. These models and these companies, just for better or worse, they represent such a huge part of the discourse. And I just think the next time there's something, when they want to impose a narrative, they're going to have even more tools at their disposal now than they did during COVID to try to suppress the truth and to try to create a narrative.
19: I'm so glad you brought that up, right? I mean, I am stunned when I hear Republicans parroting big tech talking points for many reasons, but one of them is you brought up during COVID how much they were manipulating the narrative, and a lot of that flows from an original amnesty or special treatment of big tech that goes back to the 1990s, which of course is CDA Section 230. It may have sort of made sense in the 1990s when the tech industry was scattered and these were sort of small companies. In an era of tech consolidation, these are the largest and most powerful companies on earth by far. And the truth is, if I say something about someone else that's defamatory and false, I can be sued. If the New York Times does that, you can sue the New York Times. If a multi-trillion dollar technology company algorithmically promotes content about you that is totally false, and they do it on purpose, there's very, very little that you can do. And look, one of the things the founders understood is that incentives matter. They understood that if you have a system that encourages abuse, then that will follow, right? Why were we failing during the Articles of Confederation, right, in between the Revolution and the Constitutional Convention? It wasn't because the founding fathers didn't live here, right? George Washington was here, and Adams was here, and Hamilton was here. All these people were here. But we didn't have a system that was properly structured around human nature. And we should not make that same mistake with big tech and AI today.
18: So this data center issue, what do you make of it? Because in Florida, we passed legislation to protect people so that a data center can't come in, raise your rates. And basically, these local governments have full authority to decline, and they're declining them in Florida left and right. We do not have a hyperscale data center in Florida. And it's become very controversial all across the country. But you hear, and it doesn't end up leading to a lot of permanent jobs in a community. Obviously, they use a lot of power, and there's things, the resources they have to use. It's an eyesore for the community, and they want to take nice land. So there's a lot of reasons why people have been. But the response is, as well, we got to do this to beat China in the AI race. But it's interesting because you pointed out to me, China is not trying to build all these data centers. We have way, way more than they're, and they're, if they want to build, they can build. They have way less regulatory burdens than we do. Xi says build them, they'll build them. Yet they're not engaged in that same race. So one, what do you make of that? And then two, I think some people say there's an ulterior agenda here. It's not about beating China. It's about creating the arteries to have a more pervasive techno surveillance state that will super surveil our society.
19: Look, there's so much gaslighting and so much hypocrisy that goes on with that narrative, right? I mean, first and foremost, we are allowing high quality chips to be sold to China. Much of the supply chains of these massive technology companies flows from China. And we also know that a lot of this build out is being used for essentially for AI slop and for advertising companies, right? We shouldn't be claiming national security if we are building massive infrastructure to give a $1 trillion technology company more profitable advertising.
18: So it seems to me that they're spending enormous amounts of money on these things. It's a big bet on being able to be profitable in the future. And you pointed this out too. They need to have this take a lot of jobs for it to be profitable, because companies would pay them theoretically rather than pay workers, which obviously would be a problem for society. But then also they are going to be pushed less into things that could benefit national security and more the consumer facing slop, sell advertising, sign up people, do all that stuff. So the incentives right now seem to me to be really askew.
19: I strongly agree. And there's so many issues to unpack there. But the biggest one is this, which is for it to pay off, they need a larger surveillance state and they need to take more of our data to make more money off of.
18: All right. Thanks, Mike. We'll have Mike back for some other stuff. We're going to talk about the president's speech at Mount Rushmore, a couple other good agenda items. We'll be back in a minute. This is the Sean Hannity Show. I'm Governor DeSantis.
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3: You are not going to believe a scam going on right now where you receive a package delivery to your home and there's no information on the package as to the sender, or you don't know why you're getting this package, but there's a big QR code on it that says scan with your phone for information. That's actually the con. Somebody sends you something nearly worthless just to get something they really want, which is your personal information. And when you scan that QR code, what ends up happening is you load an ugly malware virus onto your phone. CNET did a study of this and found that this is a really dangerous virus. So you have an unexpected package show up at your house, you can open it, but do not scan that QR code. It's nothing but trouble.
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5: your Friday, it's partly cloudy, warm and muggy with scattered showers and thunderstorms possible. High temperatures in the middle 80s. I'm meteorologist Nick Dunn for WHIO.
18: Welcome back. Sean Hannity is off, and he's turned over the captain's chair to yours truly. I'm Governor Ron DeSantis, Sean's home state governor. So I was with Sean at Mount Rushmore on July 3rd, and President Trump spoke, and it was a really cool event. But it wasn't like a typical rally speech that he's given over the years. It was in many ways very focused and punchy address. And one of the things that the president said was, you can be loyal to Karl Marx or you can be loyal to America. You can be a communist or a patriot, but you cannot be both. And I think that that's crystallizing some of the struggles that we're having as a society with the rise of this very militant left-wing strain in the Democratic Party. Look, you could have people that agree with the founding principles and maybe apply those a little bit differently than you or I. Maybe they want a little bit higher taxes, or maybe they have a different view on social policy here or there, but still believe in those principles that our founding fathers fought to establish. And I think what we're seeing with this strand is these are people that are militant in their leftism. Their view is to try to denigrate the founding fathers, try to cast aspersions on what they did and their aspirations, and refound the country on leftist principles and leftist ideology. And that's why you see the Smithsonian with their anti-Americanism that the White House just exposed. That's why you see a lot of the things that's happened over the years to try to cast aspersions on the core bedrock foundations that this country was built in. So this is a fight that's not going away. I would say what makes this even more difficult in some ways than what we had during the Cold War was you now have Islamism joining with Marxism. And it's really created a toxic brew. I have no doubt that we can fight and win this, but it is not going to be easy. So buckle up. We've got some interesting times ahead. We'll be back in a minute.

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6: Fox News, I'm Carmen Roberts. Iran reportedly hatched fresh plots to kill President Trump. The Wall Street Journal cites sources who say that Israel shared intelligence with the U.S. about an assassination plan.
7: For the last two nights, Iran has been subject to U.S. airstrikes. Now, the U.S. strikes hit some 90 targets last night. Iran fired back at Kuwait, Bahrain, Qatar. For the first time in this round of fighting, missiles were intercepted by Jordan.
6: Fox's Mike Tobin. The Democratic Party in Maine is scrambling to name a replacement for the U.S. Senate race after Graham Blattner dropped out following a sexual assault allegation.
8: About 600 Democratic delegates are going to pick the party's new Senate nominee, not the voters. It's something Graham Blattner and his supporters aren't happy about.
6: Fox's Alexis McAdams. At this late date, it is legally up to the party to name a replacement. 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
9: Friday, it's partly cloudy, warm and muggy with scattered showers and thunderstorms possible. High temperatures in the middle 80s. I'm meteorologist Nick Dunn for WHIO.
10: 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It's called Miami Valley's Morning News, and it's all news, all weather, and all traffic, all morning long. We're the only station in the region with an all-local news morning show, staffed by a large group of folks who live here in the Miami Valley. 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Would you give the show a shot? 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
14: Here's a look at what's happening around the Miami Valley this week. Country Concert 2026. That's going on this weekend up in Fort Loramie. 3 days of awesome country music with Jason Aldean, Alabama, Cole Swindell, Riley Green, and so many more. 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The Kickin' Chicken Wing Fest, that's happening on Saturday. It's going to be at Frey's. Lots of music, food, and all kinds of fun. The event's going to begin at 4 and run through 10. The Hot Air Balloon Glow is going to be happening. That's going to be on Saturday on Elm Street in West Carrollton with live music from an Elton John and Billy Joel tribute band. Lots of food trucks and tons of hot air balloons. The event's going to begin at 5:30 and run through 10. The Logan County Fair, that's going to kick off on Sunday over at the Logan County Fairgrounds in Bell Fountain with carnival rides, fair food, games, animals, bull riding, and all kinds of stuff to do. The fair is going to run through July 18th. And movies topping the box office this weekend include Minions and Monsters, Toy Story 5, and Supergirl. With your WHIO Weekend Preview, I'm Chris Hartley.
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19: However, with a graduate or the closest that we've ever had to a graduate of the EIV Limbaugh Institute, and that would be Florida Governor Ron DeSantis. As you know, there are no graduates from the Limbaugh Institute because the learning never stops. We don't issue degrees here because there never is a time where we have proclaimed that our students have learned it all. Or because our curriculum is constantly expanding. There is no set curriculum here. But Governor DeSantis has asked in the past for an honorary degree. And Governor DeSantis has said that if said honorary degree were ever bestowed, that he would hang it proudly on the wall in his gubernatorial office. And if anybody has come close to earning an honorary degree from the Limbaugh Institute, it is the governor of Florida, Ron DeSantis.
20: All right. Well, you heard it. That's straight from the horse's mouth. The great Rush Limbaugh. We miss him. Great to be back. We have the republication of my first book, Dreams from Our Founding Fathers in Honor of America 250. Limited commemorative reprint, new introduction, only 1,776 copies. Everyone is signed and numbered by me, and you can get that at DeSantis1776.com. So this World Cup, I got to say, I'm not a soccer fan. I grew up playing baseball. I play golf. I like football. I like these other things. But I've really enjoyed seeing some of these foreigners come and really appreciate America. So you had the Scots. They were out in Boston, and I think they drank the bar dry. And then they came down to Florida because Scotland played Brazil in Miami. And so one of the guys who was active on social media, a fellow named Sean, reached out to me. And I said, all right, let me take care of you when you're down there. We'll get something done. And part of it, you know, I actually, Scotland of all the different countries, that's one of maybe my four or five favorite, partially because I grew up in Dunedin, Florida. West coast of Florida was founded by Scots. So we had the bagpipes and all that all growing up at the high school, the band and everything. And that was just kind of part of growing up. And then if you like golf, there's no place better than Scotland. So I was happy to assist. So we ended up bringing Sean and his wife to get stone crabs at Joe's Stone Crab. He had never had stone crab before. And I'm just like, man, you dunk it in that mustard, you're going to like it. And then they had the key lime pie and all the other stuff. And we do a thing in Florida to try to promote local businesses called Diners, Drive-Ins, and DeSantis. And so if you go to my social media, you can see we put those out. We did a lot in the spring. We're going to do some more as the summer goes on. And, you know, people a lot of times don't know about these places. Now, Joe's is not a diner, a drive-in, or dive. It is a very nice restaurant, an iconic restaurant. But then we brought them to the game, and it was really cool because not that they were negative on the U.S., but there's certain conceptions, at least in Europe, and then they're going through, and they're in towns that aren't necessarily the ones they think about, and they're driving on the interstate, meeting people, and they're like, this is a great country. This is amazing. We can't wait to come back. So that was really cool to see. And I have been watching some of the games. Again, I'm not a soccer fan, but there's a lot of interest in it. I think the U.S. laid a big egg the other day against Belgium. I mean, again, I don't even know that much about soccer, but I'll tell you, they got their rear end kicked, no question about it. But I'll watch some of the stuff, and I think hosting that here has been good for the United States of America. And I think, honestly, these people really appreciate what they see with our country. So I got Mike McClellan here. We're going to hit on a couple issues back and forth. One is we were talking about the Supreme Court. Obviously, we were disappointed in the birthright citizenship case, disappointed in the mail-in ballot case. There are obviously some good rulings, too. But what Supreme Court do we have? Because the media will say 6 conservative, 3 liberal. And if you look at the high-profile cases, that's not exactly how it always comes out. You've got 3 liberals. They vote in lockstep every time. You can predict how they're going to vote, no question. And then I think you have 2 really eminent conservative justices, Justices Alito and Thomas, who 99.9% of the time, they're going to get it right, and they have incredible records. Then I think the other justices are a little bit more of a mix. I mean, obviously, Roberts hasn't been fully reliable. I think Justice Barrett hasn't been fully reliable. Kavanaugh's been good, but not at the level of Thomas and Alito. Gorsuch is a libertarian, so some really good rulings, but also he voted on the transgender gender ideology. So I think some of that, you know, has been a mixed bag. Now, none of those Republican justices are Souter. You know, we had a situation, Eisenhower appointed Earl Warren, and he appointed Bill Brennan. Now, that was before we were as attuned to judicial activism. Then Nixon appointed, even though he ran against the Warren Court, he appointed Harry Blackmun, who was one of the most liberal justices in history. George H.W. Bush appointed David Souter, who was 100% reliable liberal. So none of those Barrett, Roberts, they're not Souters, but they're not Thomases and Alito, that's for sure. Do you agree with that analysis, Mike, in terms of the current court?
0: I would just add that dynamic is not new, right? Just because you've been appointed by a Republican president doesn't mean that you are Antonin Scalia or that you are Clarence Thomas, right? We were always virtually certain that O'Connor or Kennedy might be more persuadable on certain things than a Scalia or a Thomas. And I think that dynamic in some ways continues to the
20: Yet, present. That's true. Yet, if you go back since Bill Clinton, Carter didn't have an appointment. So if you go back to Bill Clinton to the present, every Democrat nominee to that court has been a reliable liberal, and I don't think has ever bucked the liberal bloc on any major decision. And this is going back 30, 40 years.
0: The cultural river in Washington, D.C. appears to flow in one direction.
20: Well, that's the thing. I mean, you know, I remember a story like Justice Thomas telling, supposedly like going into the Supreme Court and like looking around like, man, this building changes people. It ain't changing me. I ain't evolving. And he hasn't. I mean, he's been very rock solid through that. The other issue that's really big now in Florida is, look, I'm always trying to find ways to move the ball forward. And so Florida at the state level, we have the lowest or one of the lowest state tax burdens in the country. No income tax. We have a sales tax that's 33% lower than California's. We have, and we've eliminated some taxes at the state level. We've reduced others. I think we've done $10 billion over my governor, which is way more than has ever been done. And you know, we're proud of that. But what happens is when you have periods of rising home values, people get bit by property tax. Now, that's a local issue in Florida. That revenue doesn't go to us at the state level. And so consequently, you have to deal with it through the state constitution. So I came out and basically said, these local governments and property tax revenue, they had $32 billion in 2019, and now they're at $62 billion. So that's almost doubling in 7 or 8 years. How come we can reduce our budget 4 years in a row and they have these massive increases? Florida has a situation where you can homestead your primary residence. That entitles you to some tax benefits, but my view was it should entitle you to your home being outside the reach of the taxing authorities. It should actually be your home and not be subject to property taxes. There's enough investment homes and second homes and wealthy people around the world that have homes, and obviously the businesses. If they just pay what they're paying now, that's still a huge increase in revenue over what we were 6 or 7 years ago. So my idea was, let's get those homestead properties tax-free. It's something that's doable in Florida. You know, it would require us to do some stuff. And so we had a proposal that'll be put on the ballot. I can't put anything on the ballot. It goes through the legislature. And so the legislature ended up putting a property tax on the ballot, but they didn't do fully with what I was advocating for. So it'll be a property tax rollback if it passes in November. Whatever you're paying now would be about a 70% reduction. They basically let no taxing authority tax your homestead except for the school districts. My view was that your property should be immune, period. I mean, that's what we want to do. And so it would require local governments to spend less, but Florida has shown that can be done. And so just Mike's from California, the discussion in California is always to raise taxes. Here we are in Florida talking about not only how to keep cutting taxes at the state level, but actually giving you your home and getting the government's mitts totally out of your primary residence. I think that would be a good thing.
0: I think it's amazing. And look, you've raised this issue before. If the government can tax you out of your home, do you really own your home? Right? You paid off your mortgage and that property tax keeps going up. In California, one of the few good tax things we have, of course, is Prop 13 going back to 1978. My grandpa Jerry was a high school vice principal. He bought his house for $40,000 overlooking the harbor in Newport Beach on that salary. If they had taxed him as to the full market value of that home, on and on and on, he would have been forced out of his home as a senior citizen.
20: Yeah, I mean, I think it's just odd that this is something you make a transaction, and some of it is just we just are used to it, so people don't want to get out of their comfort zone. You make a transaction, you can get taxed on transactions. You buy something, and then they keep going back to you, taxing again, raising the value and taxing even more. And it's like, wait a minute, that's not really something that we should be cool with. And so what we're doing would be, you know, a really good first step to liberating people from that. But I think it's a really cruel tax because it's something that they just keep coming after you. Look, if you go buy, you know, a yacht or something, you're going to pay tax on that. Like, fine. It is what it is. That's a discretionary purchase. You got to live somewhere. We want to promote home ownership. And so why are we trying to make it more difficult for people to be able to afford it? The reason why these local governments like it is because they can get more revenue without actually voting to raise your tax rate, because they can just increase your valuation. And then they can say, you got to pay. We didn't raise your tax. Oh, no, we didn't do anything. We can do better than that. We need to get to the point in this country where home ownership means home ownership. The state of Florida has the ability to handle this. I even said we have a big surplus. I would give grants to local governments. They say, oh, we're not going to be able to do any. No, you will. But OK, you need 2 or 3 police officers. So I'll send you a grant for $250. You need something at the school district or here, I'll send you grants. I've got billions and billions of dollars. Since I became governor, we've quadrupled the rainy day fund in the state. We've got more revenue on top of that. And it's something that absolutely can be done. And I think it should be done. People always ask me, anytime I run into people from California, they'll say, you know, can you come to California and fix it? And I say, no, for 2 reasons. 1, I don't know that it's fixable, but 2, I couldn't get elected here. I mean, I know there's a governor's race and some stuff coming up, but it just seems like the state continues to vote further and further left.
0: Look, it's hard with registration numbers where they are. I mean, people were really excited about Spencer Pratt running for mayor in L.A., right? And people would ask me, they'd say, what do you think is going to happen? I say, I think he's not going to win. And they'd say, why not? He says, such good messaging. I say, because I think Republican registration in the city of Los Angeles is like 11%.
20: The minute you have the R by your name, you get a lot of those liberal voters. It doesn't matter. They are not going to do it. And it's the closest thing to a political scarlet letter you can have in the state of California. And that's why I think the state's going to continue. You know, what happens is these people who they have bad policies, the moderate to conservative voters are the ones most likely to be repelled, and they're the ones most likely to move. But when you have the exodus out of California of more conservative voters, it leaves the remaining population even more liberal and more subject to double down on the policies that got you there in the first place. And what I've noticed is they don't equate the destruction that their ideology does with the actual ideology. They'll blame Trump, or they'll blame this, or they'll have somebody to blame. Sometimes you just got to look in the mirror and realize leftism doesn't work. All right, we'll be back to wrap it up on the other side of the break.
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9: Your Friday, it's partly cloudy, warm and muggy with scattered showers and thunderstorms possible. High temperatures in the middle 80s. I'm meteorologist Nick Dunn for WHIO.
7: September 2021, you reposted now deleted messages declaring, yes, literally abolish the border and that all deportation is wrong.

0: representing those districts.
1: Well, I can tell you the antidote to that nonsense, and this is somebody that just got nominated in New York City for Congress that makes AOC look like Ronald Reagan, way far out to the left. The antidote to that is really what America 250 represents. We have the book, Dreams from Our Founding Fathers, that we've republished with a new introduction signed by me at DeSantis1776.com, which outlines most of those principles and applies those in the current set of circumstances. But I go back to, so they win the revolution, then they're in Philadelphia for the Constitution, and Benjamin Franklin, when they're signing it, he stands up and says, "There's a sun on the back of George Washington's chair. I couldn't find out if it was rising or setting. Now I know it's a rising sun." It's been great to be with you. We're going to beat the left. We're going to win this fight. Let's keep it going.
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0: Roberts to the stand. I'm Lisa Lacera, Fox News. The prosecution has rested in the preliminary hearing for Tyler Robinson, the man accused of gunning down Charlie Kirk last September.
1: Earlier this week, the defense called on a forensic evidence expert, signaling their plan to go after the DNA evidence. Now they have called an ATF firearms expert, which is key because now the defense is signaling its intention to go after the ballistics evidence and argue that there's no way that the bullet recovered from Charlie